0: Thank you.
1: Four doors. 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
1: No way.
0: Yeah. 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
1: Okay.
0: And I was like, "Cool." And he was like, "I'm on my way, driving over right now."
1: And then?
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This is Rewind, a repeat of some programs from earlier. 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

The body is that of a 35-year-old. 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

The body is that of a 35-year-old. 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

Darren knows these roads. He knows every turn, every tree, every person's house. He knows when he wants to put his foot down. But here's something he doesn't know. He doesn't know that Jim is searching for his phone and has taken his eye off the road, just around the corner ahead. Darren doesn't know this. But they're both about to find out very quickly. Even if you

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2: It's 7 o'clock. Good morning. I'm Jane McNamara. 83,000 people witnessed Katie Taylor end her boxing career in victory last night. The retirement fight against Flory Pilly of France also aired on TV and on a big screen in Bray in County Wicklow. Laura Donnelly has this report.

Fáilte is Jóri go Radio Midwest ag Críolach Spéile Hánais ar Gondawéo ar an Seoláid a mí Manfór fithe fithe sé. Good morning, listeners. This is Midwest Radio coming to our broadcast centre in Ballyhonus in the County of Mayo on this, the 6th day of September 2026. You're very welcome to the programme from now until 9 o'clock. It's Sunday Morning Melodies and I'm your host, Eamon Kelly. Hoping to have the pleasure of your company for the duration of the programme or whatever time you can spend with us will be grand as well. Wherever you are, whether you're listening in our local area broadcast, perhaps on the World Wide Web around Ireland or around the world, it could be morning, noon or night, you are very welcome to the programme and I hope I find you in good stead and good form wherever you happen to be. If you want to get in touch with the programme, you can do that on WhatsApp and text. We'll have our phone lines later, and that's 087 900 41 41, and that is in association with Riley's Public House in Pyrmont Rockland County, where a warm Irish welcome and a great crack and good times always await you. As always, a nice piece of easy listening music to ease you into your Sunday morning. And how about this? A piece of music which comes from that great movie, Dances with Wolves. This is the John Dunbar theme.

0: Yes, indeed, that's a beautiful piece of music. That is the John Dunbar theme, which, of course, comes from that wonderful, wonderful film from years back now at this stage, one called Dances with Wolves, which was an absolutely brilliant, brilliant movie. I'd watch it every night if I got the chance. Anyway, of course, that is the music of the wonderful John Barry, composer and arranger. Great stuff indeed. Let's go for a little break, and when we come back after that, we have a lovely song from Dominic Kirwan.
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Yeah, isn't that a beautiful song? That is Dominic Kerwin there and Hands Across the Ocean. Hi, Eamon. Mary from Hollymount here. Could you please play There's a Hole in the Bucket? Dear Liza, dear Liza, there's a hole in the bucket. Dear Liza, a hole. That's the song. I remember that from my childhood, but I do. Morning, Eamon. Could you please play When I Need You by Joe Dolan version, if you can, for an amazing lady. That's Marcella. So thoughtful, caring, and always love your gorgeous. And if you could play it sometime before 7:45, we'd be appreciative. We will indeed. No bother at all for you. No bother at all. Let's see, what have I lined up? Oh yes, I have a song lined up this time from Roger Whittaker. Yes, I have a couple of songs lined up. Deciding which one to play is the thing to do. But anyway, we'll go with this one. Lovely version of Spanish Eyes.

The late, great Roger Whittaker there and Spanish Eyes. Good morning, Midwest. Could you please play Going Out the Same Way You Came In by Big Tom, and played it for my brother Pascal, and good wishes from Mary. Good morning, Eamon. Would like to hear Patrick Feeney's Streets of Heaven. Many thanks, Eugene. I'll have a look for that one for you, Eugene. Good morning to you. Can you play Lady of Knock for a regular listener that would like to hear that particular song? We'll certainly get to that for you before too long. In the meantime, though, we haven't played any ladies singing yet this morning, so how about a song from Eleanor McAvoy? I hear you breathing. Hopefully it's not I hear you snorting.

0: Yep, that's I Hear You Breathing. That is music from Eleanor McAvoy. Now, Mary in Hollymount, it is your turn.
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2: Henry? Oh, Henry?
3: Yes, Liza?
2: Did you fetch the water?
3: Go fetch the water. There's a hole in the bucket, dear Liza, there's a hole in the bucket, dear Liza, a hole.
2: Well, fix it, dear Henry, dear Henry, dear Henry. Go fix it, dear Henry, fix it.
3: With what shall I fix it, dear Liza, with what shall I fix it, dear Liza, with what?

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1: With what shall I cut it, dear Liza, dear Liza? 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With what?
0: With an axe, dear Henry, dear Henry, dear Henry. 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

0: Well, wet it, dear Henry, dear Henry, dear Henry. 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
1: With what shall I wet it, dear Liza, with what shall I wet it, dear Liza, with what?
0: Try water, dear Henry, dear Henry, dear Henry. Try water, dear Henry, use water.
1: In what shall I fetch it, dear Liza, in what shall I fetch it, dear Liza, in what?
0: In a bucket, dear Henry, dear Henry, dear Henry. In a bucket, dear Henry, in a bucket.
1: There's a hole in the bucket, dear Liza, there's a hole in the bucket, dear Liza, a hole.
2: That goes back to my childhood. I'd say I was about 4 or 5 when I first heard that song on the radio. I was only a small laddie and the radio was up high. And I remember my mother saying to me, listen to this funny song, she said. It's amazing what you can remember back from your childhood. Anyway, that is Harry Belafonte and Odetta singing There's a Hole in the Bucket.

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That's Blanksteed there, featuring the voice, of course, of Christy Moore from their early days. And that is one called The Good Ship Kangaroo. Now, good morning to Mad Mike Wilson up in Cavan. Thank you indeed for getting in contact with us. And of course, hi, Mr. Kelly, who won All-Ireland's in the same place as Katie finished up in the boxing career, from Mad Mike in Cavan. That's all right. No problem whatsoever. It was great. It was great. I must admit now, I'm delighted for Katie Taylor. I wouldn't be the biggest fan of boxing, male or female. I wouldn't. But I wouldn't take it from her. She had a wonderful career. And it's a lovely thing that so many people turned out to fill Croke Park to the brim last night to watch her go down in style and go out in style, we should say. And what a wonderful, wonderful way to finish up your career. She's a lovely lady. There's no doubt about it. And I wish her all the very best. And as a tribute to the great Katie Taylor, who will now go into the books of all time of one of the, well, probably the best all-time Irish athlete of all time and sports person, Katie Taylor. A special song for Katie, a tribute to her. This is from Helen Reddy and a song called I Am Woman.

I am strong, I am invincible, and I'm standing toe-to-toe. That, I think, was a pretty appropriate song for that was for Katie Taylor. And I'm sure, I don't know how I got the inspiration. I just actually remember that song when I was having my breakfast this morning. I said, what will I play for Katie Taylor? And I didn't want to go playing the one from Rocky this hour on a Sunday morning. So I just, what song can I think of? And it just came to me in a moment of inspiration. Helen Reddy and I Am Woman. And fair play, and retired in style and in glitter, glitzy. It was great. It was great. I watched it all, and fair play to her. And I hope she has a very, very wonderful life indeed. It's lovely to see it. Lovely to see it. A lot of happy people there last night, and there's nothing wrong with that. Joe Dolan was requested earlier.

For a very special lady, that's Marcella from All the People That Love You to Bits. And a kind and caring person that you are. Well, I'll take their word for it. And that song is especially for you. Now, please, Eamon, would you play Moon River by Mary Black, possibly for the best version, in my opinion, of the song. We had it for our first dance 37 years ago, says Mike in Killasa. Well, Mike, if you had it 37 years ago for your first dance, I presume it was your first wedding dance, here it is.

0: It is quite a lovely version of that particular song, Mary Black, of course, and Moon River, another lady who retired gracefully last year as well from the music business. Oliver Kelleher's time, it is coming up on 12 minutes away from 8.
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0: Very, very appropriate song indeed, and hopefully the talks between Russia and Ukraine will go well and a little bit of peace will come to that region, no more than down Israel and all the trouble that's down there. There's a lot of trouble in the world at the moment, so let's hope that the words of that particular song will resonate with people, even if it is telepathy across the world.
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0: Right, we're heading up towards the top of the hour, taking us there a little bit of instrumental from the Bowl James Last and the Lichtensteiner Polka.

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0: Any chance that you could play True Colours by Cyndi Lauper for Sarah? Sarah, I'll do that in the next hour of the programme, if that's all right with you. We'll certainly do our best. And also, we have a song to play for Sister Sledge before 9 o'clock in appreciation of our priest, Father Frank, who retires from our parish today. Thanks very much from a Milltown listener. All right then, we are going to the news and also the today's death and funeral notices.
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7: It's 8 o'clock. Good morning, I'm Jane McNamara. 83,000 people witnessed Katie Taylor end her boxing career in victory last night. The retirement fight against Flori Pilly of France also aired on TV and on a big screen in Bray in County Wicklow. Laura Donnelly has this report.

0: That's the moment 83,000 people in Croke Park, thousands in her hometown of Bray, and all of those watching on TV saw Katie Taylor end her career in spectacular fashion. She won her final fight on a unanimous decision after 10 rounds, mainly to a chorus of ole, ole, ole, and then paid tribute to her opponent.
1: She was actually a very awkward opponent, a great opponent, Flora Pitty, so thank you so much to her for being involved in this epic night.
0: Jaden and Caden travelled from Kilkenny to witness history.
2: Everyone's really proud that she won, and at least she won her last one in her career.
3: I'm really happy that she won, but a little bit sad because it's her last fight and we'll never get to see her again. But it's, in all fairness, it's great, and she came a long way to get here.
0: Laura Donnelly in Croke Park. Gardaí are investigating a crash in County Limerick yesterday in which a 2-year-old boy was killed. The boy has been named locally as Peter Mulcair from Abbeycourt, Rathkeel. He died in hospital after he suffered catastrophic injuries when he was struck by a jeep. David Raleigh reports.
4: Gardaí said the vehicle involved in the fatal collision in which the boy died did not remain at the scene. A male in his 30s, arrested later on suspicion of driving under the influence of an intoxicant, was brought to a Garda station to provide an evidential sample and released pending analysis of the sample. A post-mortem is to take place on the boy's remains and an inquest will be held at a later date. Gardaí appeal for witnesses or anyone with dashcam footage leading up to, during or after the fatal incident to contact investigating Gardaí in Newcastle West. David Raleigh, Limerick.
0: Meanwhile, Gardaí are continuing to appeal for witnesses after a teenage boy was killed in a hit and run in County Clare on Friday night. The teenager, who was riding an e-bike, was found unresponsive at Cottage Cross near Clunlara shortly after 11 o'clock and was pronounced dead at the scene. Gardaí say a second vehicle involved in the crash failed to remain at the scene. Sinn Féin has moved back into the lead in the latest opinion poll. The Sunday Independent Ireland Thinks survey puts the party 2 points ahead of Fine Gael, while Aonthu has recorded its highest level of support in a national poll. Conal Thomas, political correspondent with the Irish Independent and the Sunday Independent, says there will be some disappointment ahead of this month's party think-ins.
5: Sinn Féin are back out on top as the most popular party in the country on 21%. They've gone up one. Look, I suppose Simon Harris and Fine Gael are a bit disappointed with this poll, especially given you're heading into the week, the think-ins, bear in mind, Fianna Fáil and Sinn Féin's. And then Fine Gael's towards the tail end of the week. Fine Gael have dropped 1 point to 19 and Fianna Fáil have gone up 1 point to 17.
0: Vladimir Putin has met US envoys Steve Witkoff and Jared Kushner in Moscow for talks on ending the war in Ukraine. The Russian president told them contact between the two countries was always beneficial. The two are expected to visit the Ukrainian capital today. Rescue operations are continuing in Nepal after 2 people were pulled alive from debris 10 days after devastating floods. A wall of ice, rock and mud tore through a valley, killing more than 1,300 people. Over 5,500 others are missing. And 2 pilots have died after a Greek military jet crashed during an air show. Footage shows the aircraft going up in flames at an Air Force base around 40 miles north of Athens. Thousands of people were in attendance, but no other injuries were reported. That's your news at 4 minutes past 8.
6: You're looking good, you're looking sharp, you've come so far.
7: Righty here, I'm just giving the Gillette Labs razor a go, and it's smooth. 5 long-lasting blades, and it's got a flex disc that adapts to my gorgeous face. Done in no time, then it goes back on its magnetic stand for a finish almost as good as one of mine.
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9: with Connolly's Volkswagen Ballina, Sligo and Letterkenny, where ordering your 262 vehicle is easy at connollys.ie.
10: Any lingering patchouring will gradually clear later. Take a little bit earlier. I took the wrong part of the news there, or the weather, I should say. A cloudy start with outbreaks of rain and fresh southerly winds, staying unsettled for much of the afternoon, but before a clearance later this evening. Mild, however, the highest temperatures 17 to 19 degrees. And then tonight, any lingering patchy rain will gradually clear later in the night, with cloud breaking up and clear spells continuing overnight. Some mist patches forming too as winds fall light, and lowest temperatures are 14. 11 to 14 degrees. The pollen count is low. The solar index is low. The weather for tomorrow then, cloud will build in the morning ahead of the rain moving in early in from heavy and persistent falls at times also. Rain will gradually spread east during the afternoon and fresh and gusty southerly winds change westerly. Highest temperatures 14 to 18 degrees. That is the weather and provided to us by Met Ireland. More on their website met.ie, where you can also get a more comprehensive forecast.
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12: Thank you, Eamon. Good morning. The death has occurred of Mary McGuinness, Nidirken, Corrimbla South, Ballina and New York. Removed from her residence this morning to the Church of the Immaculate Heart of Mary Bonnyconlon for Requiem Mass at 12:30 and burial afterwards in Bonnyconlon Cemetery. House private this morning, please. Mary Cadden, Ní Munnelly, Drumbrida, Castle Hill, Ballina, peacefully at Piemont Healthcare Centre, Newcastle, County Dublin. Reposing at Leonard's Funeral Home, Lahardon, this evening from 4 o'clock until 7. Funeral Mass on Monday at 12 in St Patrick's Church, Lahardon, followed by burial in Adrigool Cemetery. Anne Cawley, 87, Lord Edward Street, Ballina, peacefully at Sunnis River Nursing Home, Ballina. Funeral will arrive to St Patrick's Church, Ballina, on Monday morning for Mass at 11 o'clock, with the funeral proceeding to McGowan's Crematorium and Funeral Home, Colony, County Sligo. Geraldine Canny, Donnybrook, Dublin, and formerly of the Square, Dunmore, County Galway, peacefully in the Mater Hospital, Dublin. Reposing at Glen's Funeral Home, Dunmore, on Monday evening from 5:30, removal at 7 to the Church of Our Lady and St Nicholas, Dunmore. Funeral Mass on Tuesday morning at 11, with burial afterwards in Dunmore Cemetery. Sean Cavish, Rathuna Ballycastle, at Mayo Hospice. Reposing at Lynn's Funeral Home, Killala, on Tuesday evening from 6 o'clock, removal at 7:30 to St Bridget's Church, Ballycastle. Funeral Mass on Wednesday at 12, followed by burial in Ballycastle Cemetery. Adrian Aid Connolly, Belmount, Milltown, County Galway, and Tuam, Galway, unexpectedly. Reposing at Glen's Funeral Home, Tuam, on Tuesday evening from 5 o'clock until 8. Funeral arriving to St Joseph's Church, Milltown, on Wednesday morning for funeral mass at 12 o'clock and burial afterwards in Kilgiveran Cemetery, house private on Monday morning. Pauline Davis, Thomas Street, Castlebar, suddenly at her home, reposing at the Cody Funeral Home on Monday evening from 5:30 until 7, with removal to the Church of the Holy Rosary. Requiem Mass on Tuesday morning at 11, with burial afterwards in Castlebar New Cemetery. Owen Doyle, Goron, Ballyhonus, tragically following an accident. Reposing at Donlan's Funeral Home, Clear Street, Ballyhonus, on Monday evening from 5 o'clock until 7. Funeral will arrive to St Patrick's Church, Clunfad, on Tuesday for funeral mass at 12, followed by burial in Ballyhonus Cemetery. House private, please. Kathleen Joyce, Croggeshill, Essex, peacefully. Funeral mass in the Church of the Immaculate Conception, Roundfort, on Monday morning at 11 o'clock, with burial afterwards in Roundfort Cemetery. Christopher James King, Nottingham, England. Requiem Mass in the Church of St. Gregory the Great, Northampton, on Tuesday morning, the 15th of September at 10:30, followed by burial in Kingsthorpe Cemetery. Rose Lavelle, Ní Gearrtaí, Main Street, Ballycastle, and formerly of Tallow Road, Belmullet, peacefully at St. Joseph's Hospital, Ballina. Reposing at Lynn's Funeral Home, Killala, this evening from 5 o'clock until 7, funeral will arrive to St. Bridget's Church, Ballycastle, on Monday, for Mass at 12, followed by burial in Ballycastle Cemetery, house private, please. Maudette Heaney, Ní Gill, Ballyglass, Scorthorne, Claremorris, and formerly of Ivy House, Scorthorne, peacefully at her home. reposing at her residence in Ballyglass on Monday evening from 5 o'clock until 7. Removal on Tuesday morning to St Patrick's Church, Ballyglass, to arrive for Mass at 12, followed by burial in Ballyglass Cemetery. Michael Masterson, Nottingham, England, and formerly of Tunragi Ackle. Funeral Mass on Wednesday evening at 6 o'clock in Our Lady and St Edward's Church, Gordon Road, Nottingham. Repatriation details to follow. George Mortimer Shrule, the Crescent Green Galway and Green Park Nursing Home, Tuam. Reposing at Craddock's Funeral Home, Shrule, this evening from 6 o'clock until 8. Removal to St Joseph's Church, Shrule. Requiem Mass on Monday at 12, with burial afterwards in Shrule Cemetery. Timothy Timmy O'Malley, Lakelands, Manila, Castlebar, suddenly but peacefully in University Hospital, Galway. Reposing at Ball Funeral Home on Monday evening from 5 o'clock until 7. Funeral will arrive to St. Crone's Church, Ball, on Tuesday at 12:15 for Requiem Mass at 1 o'clock, followed by burial in the adjoining cemetery. How strictly private, please. Pat O'Mara, Shiro, Westport, and formerly of Wood Green and Winchmore Hill, London, suddenly in University Hospital, Galway. Reposing at St. Aidan's Room, Eileen Aidy, on Tuesday evening from 5 o'clock, removal at 7 to his residence. Funeral will arrive to St. Patrick's Church, Eileen Aidy, on Wednesday morning at 10:45 for Requiem Mass at 11:30 and burial afterwards in Eileen Aidy Cemetery. How strictly private, please. Teresa Prendergast, Lightfort, Castlebar, peacefully at the Mayo Hospice, Castlebar. Reposing at her home in Lightford on Monday evening from 5 o'clock until 7, followed by removal to St Aloysius Church, Brafe, arriving at 7:30. Funeral Mass on Tuesday morning at 11:30, with burial afterwards in Brafe Cemetery. Pádraic Rainey, Gortnara, Claremorris, and formerly of Tuathair, Tuam, County Galway, peacefully in St Enda's University Hospital, Galway. Reposing in Gilligan's Funeral Home, Marcus Square, Claremorris, on Monday evening from 6 o'clock until 7:30. Funeral will arrive to the Church of Our Lady Barna Carroll on Monday for Mass at 1 o'clock, on Tuesday for Mass at 1 o'clock, with burial afterwards in the adjoining cemetery. House private, please. Frank Rumbly, Manula, Castlebar, peacefully. Remains reposing at the Ball Funeral Home this evening from 5 o'clock until 6:30. Requiem Mass on Monday morning at 11 in St. Crone's Church, Ball, with burial afterwards in the adjoining cemetery. House private, please. Margaret Stenson, Kappa, Tourie in Ballyhonus, peacefully at Mayo University Hospital. Funeral will arrive to St. Mary's Church, Tourie, on Monday morning for Funeral Mass at 11:30, with burial afterwards in Ahamore Cemetery. James Jimmy Walsh, Lower Mace, Barnacarl, and Arkill, Kilmain, peacefully in the Mayo Hospice. Reposing at St. Coleman's Funeral Home, Lower James Street, Claremorris. Sorry, that was yesterday evening. Funeral cortege will arrive at the Church of Our Lady Barna Carroll today for Mass at 1 o'clock and burial afterwards in the adjoining cemetery. And that concludes this morning's funeral notices. Midwest Radio extends sympathy to the family and friends of the deceased. May the souls of the departed rest in peace. All funeral arrangements are available to view on midwestradio.ie, where you can also leave a message of condolence.
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4: Behind the immersion, there's a switch no one understands. 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Behind that pipe, there's a tap with a washer so old it might be load-bearing. Behind all that, there are floorboards that open into the gates of hell. Behind that, there's Frank. Called out for a leaky tap, now he's excavating a house. We're Topline. 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Topline. We're behind your project.
0: Right, we're back again now, and as I said, we have our two songs of Sunday morning and melodies to songs of inspiration. Starting with this one, Margot and the late, great Dolly Parton.
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Lovely song there on Eagle's Wings, and that's sung by Richard Kearney from a proud Claremorris man from Mount Street. And the reason I played that is I promised I'd play a song by Richard, especially for Josie Heffernan. And of course, you might have seen it during the week up on social media here on Midwest Radio. Josie sitting on the sofa, very proud woman with Sam Maguire sitting beside her. And fair play to Canes Across the Road and all of that who organised that. And it was a lovely photograph, really, really well captured. As I say, you can see it, you can view it on Midwest Radio's social page on Facebook. Lovely song. That's a song called On Eagle's Wings, Richard Kearney. And before that, song from God's Colouring Book from Margot and Dolly. Can I also include in that request there Jimmy and Anne Dolan, of course, neighbours indeed and friends of Josie and indeed Richard all along there. So I hope you enjoyed that one. Now, I've been asked to play True Colours by Cyndi Lauper. All right, I'll do that now. And actually, I will. I'll do that first now, right.

0: like a rainbow.
1: Ah, Sarah, good morning to you. I hope you enjoyed that song you requested earlier on, and thank you indeed for your patience. True Colours, Cyndi Lauper.
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1: We're doing our best, and if you could hold off asking for any more particular songs at this stage of the game, because I won't have time to play them all and that'll only upset people. So I'll have a good few songs in order, and I'll try and get through the rest of them for you. Please give a big shout out to the Lord Mayor of Tormacady. Who is that? Well, you know well who it is. The one and only Michael John Casey in High Street, Tormacady. Very busy yesterday, dipping and clipping. Yes. Yes, you know what I'm talking about. And the sheep. And he was very busy yesterday at that particular job, and he's a prize winning Rams. Oh, and they're waiting to get started. Yes, they have a busy couple of weeks ahead. Hard work, yeah, for the Rams, indeed it is. And he can have a break today and put up his feet. Good man, Michael John, from the lads in the lower road. Well, I hope, Michael John, you wash your hands well from that old sheep dip before you start making the Christmas cakes. Make sure you do now. Anyway, good luck to you, and thank you indeed for getting in touch with us. And Sarah just caught the song in time. She said, great timing. Well, that's all right. When your luck is in, you know what they say, when your luck is in. Eamon, would you please let Kevin Johnson, Rock and Roller, gave me the best years of my life for Jerry, who was going out on his golf this morning. I'll certainly do my best for you if I can at all. And well done to Katie Taylor last night. She went out with a big, big bang. She certainly did. She certainly did. She's one happy lady and a big, happy face in her. And great to see it. Great to see it. Now, if you're going social dancing this evening, that's social dancing in the MacWilliam, as always, from 6 to 9. You can dance to the music of this man. He's a great entertainer, there's no doubt about it. How about this song? Don't forget your dancing shoes. Michael Regan.

0: Michael Regan there, and don't forget your dancing shoes. And of course, you can catch Michael a little bit later on this evening between 6 and 9 in the MacWilliam Park for your bit of social dancing. Enjoy yourself. Now, Faith Alive returns to the airwaves this morning after the summer break. Here's Monica.
1: This Sunday morning, Faith Alive returns again for a new season. And each week, Father Brendan Hoban and myself, Monica Morley, we hope that you can join us for some discussion, interviews, reflections, and of course, your questions on all things religious. And this week, we'll chat with some of the priests who are about to leave parishes for new appointments in the Tuam Archdiocese. We'll explore what the term a la carte Catholic means, and we'll remember too some friends who we've lost over the summer months. So do join us for Faith Alive this and every Sunday morning, starting at 9 a.m.
2: The group stages reach their conclusion in the Connacht Mayo Senior and Egan Jewellers Mayo Intermediate Football Championships this weekend, with places in the knockout stages and survival at stake. We'll keep you covered across the entire weekend, and on Sunday we'll have a double header of live commentary from the Senior Championship. Firstly, from 1 o'clock we'll have the meeting of Ahamore versus Ballintubber in Claremorris. John Stagg will join me on commentary. Then from 3:30, Brafey put their 100% record on the line against Knockmore in Kilchamah, with neither side sure of their place in the quarterfinals. Moss Morley joins Ryan Bailey on commentary. All of our club championship coverage is with thanks to Ceramic City, Tiles and Bathrooms, Castlebar, Sligo and Charlestown.
0: Now, if you want to get in touch with the programme, you can do that WhatsApp and text on 087-900-4141 in association with Conley's Pub and Restaurant, Times Square, where there's always a warm welcome. The food is always great and the Irish atmosphere is second to none. Teresa's taking your calls as well, 0818-3055. You can get in touch with her there as well. Hello to Tommy in Curran, in beautiful Curran Peninsula, out around Eccles area. But if you've never been to the Curran Peninsula, well, you would do worse than drive around it. It's an absolutely beautiful drive from start to finish. So, especially for you, Tommy, enjoy this.

Michael John Ruddy there, and a song called My Dear Mayo Home. Phil Coulter, James Galway, and Appalachian Roundup.

0: James Galway and a piece of music there, Phil Coulter as well, and Appalachian Roundup. Now remember, you haven't much time left if you're thinking of an original Irish music of any kind, and you've got an amazing opportunity for you. We have an amazing opportunity here for you. We're looking for four acts, bands, musicians or producers to battle it out in our local hero. 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
0: Good morning, Eileen. What a wonderful win for Katie last night. Please play South of the Border down Mexico Way for me. I'm going to nestle in for another little while. Thanks, says Eileen. So Eileen, sorry I'm a bit late with this, but nonetheless, better late than never. This is Paddy O'Brien.

down Mexico way, especially for Eileen, a little bit behind the time, but nonetheless, we got to it. Thank you indeed. Right now, where do we go next? Let me see what we're going to do. I have Mick Cuff to play. I was asked to do that a good while ago as well. So many songs come in. Great Mayo song, Eamon. Who was singing it? Michael John Ruddy. Michael John Ruddy is the man that was singing that particular song.

The music of the late great Mick Cuff and California Blue, making a beautiful job of that beautiful song. Well, originally a Roy Orbison song, but I'll tell you one thing, Mick Cuff took it and he certainly polished it. Now, with the best will in the world, my sincere apologies, I won't get to all the songs I was asked to do. I got so many requests this morning. Thank you indeed for your participation in the programme. Teresa's taking your calls as well, also taking your calls for Faith Alive, which is back just after 9 o'clock, 0818 3055. And you can text or WhatsApp the station on 087 900 4141, in association with Megan's Bar and Kitchen, just off Fifth Avenue, serving delicious food and the best in Irish hospitality 7 days a week. Will you please play Frankie by Sister Sledge before 9 o'clock, in appreciation of our priest Father Frank, who retires from our parish today. Thanks very much, from a Milltown listener. Well, I don't know, Father Frank, if you'll be dancing around the place to this one, but we'll play it anyway for you. It was asked for, so we'll give you a snatch of it. This will be our last song on the programme this morning. My apologies, I can't do any more. Join me tomorrow evening again just after 6 o'clock for Nice and Easy. Till then, have yourselves a good Sunday. Eamon Kelly signing off. My thanks to Teresa on the phones as well. Bye bye for now.

Happy anniversary tomorrow to Vera and Anthony in Tulsk. And the request comes from Catherine. And good morning, Johnny. Enjoy the match later in Claremorris. And that comes from Frankie. Frankie, bye now.

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8: It's time now for this morning's edition of Faith Alive, brought to you by Father Brendan Hoban and Monica Morley.

The body is that of a 35-year-old. Significant lesions to the face, particularly the right temple, correlating to the intracranial hemorrhaging observed. Seatbelt abrasions clear across chest and abdomen. Broken femur and tibia, right leg. Blood alcohol is over the legal limit. Cause of death,

0: Well, good morning and indeed welcome to Faith Alive on this Sunday morning, the 6th of September 2026. Today, of course, is our first Sunday back with you again after our summer break. And indeed, it was lovely to have the break, but lovely too to be back here at Midwest Radio this morning. And we do hope that we find you well on this Sunday morning. Just before we get into our usual programme, I want, as always, to start with a word of thanks to Tommy Maron, who once again stepped into the seat for me on the Sunday morning and did a wonderful series of programmes each week called Welcome to My World that ran through the Sundays of July and August. And of course, each week we heard some very interesting guests share their life stories, all very different, but all very interesting as well. So well done to them. And again, our thanks to Tommy for taking over for July and August. Well, like the children go back to school, we return here every Sunday once September arrives. And as always, we do hope that you can tune in each week with us as we bring you the usual mix of interviews, discussions, reflections, parish features, and of course, lots of music as well. And of course, our phone lines are open for your comments too, which of course, we always welcome here on Faith Alive. Today, of course, being the first Sunday, people may well be aware that lots of priests in the Tuam Archdiocese are moving this week from one parish to another. So here on the programme this morning, we'll be talking to some of those who are on the move and also to some of those maybe who are retiring after giving wonderful service to the diocese. So we look forward to bringing you that feature shortly. We'll also review some of the highlights that were part of the Knock pilgrimage season this year. Obviously, the novena was the main highlight, but also celebrating 50 years of the Basilica. And of course, also in a week that has seen so much sadness, particularly here in the West and maybe particularly in Ballyhonus, we'll have a special reflection too on loss and remember those that we've lost during the summer months as well. So as I said, our phone lines are open, so feel free to contact us at any time on 0818 3055. Teresa, of course, taking the call. So thanks, Teresa. Nice to be back with you. And also, of course, you can text or WhatsApp us directly to 087 940 141 or email us to faithalive@midwestradio.ie. And of course, lest we forget to thank Eamon too, who survived the summer and is very much there every Sunday morning. And of course, back with you again tomorrow evening. But thanks, Eamon, for a lovely Sunday morning melodies and indeed for reminding our listeners that Faith Alive is indeed back this Sunday morning and every Sunday morning now going forward.
1: Well, the summer, of course, was extra special this year here in the West with that wonderful Mayo win in the All-Ireland final. Who will ever forget it? After a long, long wait of 75 years, it's no surprise that we're still recalling that extraordinary victory. Some people, I'm told, are watching the match over and over again on television and have it almost off by heart at this stage. And those who did the hard work, the players, the managers, the officials and the fans, all received the praise that was their due. Truly memorable summer days this summer, never ever to be forgotten. Of course, during the summer too, we've had extraordinary weather, which was a benefit. And with that, and no doubt the publicity the county got after the great win, huge numbers have been visiting County Mayo, and many choose to spend time in centres of pilgrimage, many of which we highlighted during the month of May. You weren't as busy as you normally be in Knock for the summer, Monica, but you did get to attend the novena and you heard many of the speakers.
0: Yes, I did. It was a very different summer and a nice summer, I have to say. I mean, from the word go, of course, Knock was busy with the Basilica 50 celebrations that started in July, marking 50 years of the Basilica. It is, as we know, a wonderful building, an iconic building here in the west of Ireland, but it's also, I suppose, primarily a place that has held the hopes and prayers of so many people over the last 50 years. So it was lovely to mark that. But of course, as you say, as always, the highlight of the summer season in Knock is the novena. While I wasn't directly involved in it, I was certainly there for a lot of it, and it was, as always, good to be there for that.
1: Okay, any highlights from it this year?
0: Well, there's always the usual, I suppose. It's almost a set pattern there now. You have the workshops, you have the choirs, you have the speakers, you have the masses. But, of course, the big draw is always the speakers and who they are. And I was delighted this year to see, you'll remember we had that young man, Aidan Gallagher, with us here on Faith Alive just before we broke up. And he was speaking to us about his struggle with addiction and how he came through that. And, I mean, it really is extraordinary what a young man has come through and has lived to tell the tale. So certainly

Okay, well, a bumpy start there this morning to our first programme back with you, and my apologies, our connection to our Ballina studio with Brendan has dropped, so I won't be able to include the rest of that chat that I had planned with him for our programme this morning. But we will indeed go to our next feature, and of course, as I've been saying at the beginning of the programme, we were hoping to have a special feature on priest changing, so we'll go to that now.

0: Recently, Archbishop Francis Duffy announced the clerical appointments and retirements in the Archdiocese of Tuam, and all of the changes will take effect on next Friday, the 11th of September. So lots of parishes saying goodbye and indeed getting ready to say hello too. So here this morning on the programme, I want to talk to some of those who are on the move, some retiring and some taking up new appointments. But before doing that, I want to wish well to all those men who have given wonderful service in the various parishes right across the Archdiocese of Tuam. Wonderful, wonderful service, and it's so important to say thanks and indeed to acknowledge the work that they do. So we do all of that this morning here on Faith Alive. Well, I'm delighted that we're going to be joined on the programme this morning by Father Michael Murphy, who's presently the parish priest in Roundfort, Robine and Carris, but will be soon the new parish priest of Kilkern and Clonburn. And Father Tommy Commons, who'll be moving from Kilkern and Clonburn and becoming the new parish priest in Moore. And moving to a new stage of life, Father James Ronan, who's presently the parish priest of Clifton, who'll be retiring from next weekend. So delighted to have all three with us here on the programme this morning. I'm going to come to you first, Father Michael. As I say, you're presently the parish priest of Roundfort, about to move to a new parish, so I'm sure there's a mix of emotions going through you this morning. But before talking about any of that, can I say you're very welcome to us here on Faith Alive.
1: Thank you, Monica.
0: Well, I know that moving from parish to parish is part and parcel of the life of all priests, but I'm sure at a personal level, though, it's not something that's easy, and I've no doubt the next week for you, Michael,

0: Okay, well, certainly not a good start to the programme this morning, but my apologies indeed for that. And I do want to go back because I have those interviews lined up with those priests who are moving. So I'm going to go back again to our interview with Father Michael Murphy, and we start with that, with welcoming to Faith Live.
1: Thank you, Monica.
0: Well, I know that moving from parish to parish is part and parcel of the life of all priests, but I'm sure at a personal level, though, it's not something that's easy. And I've no doubt the next week for you, Michael, probably isn't an easy week.
1: Yeah, it's a shock, really, when you hear it first. And I've been here 17 years. It's a long time, I suppose. I came here as a stranger. I would have known very few people when I came here, but the people took me in and took me into their hearts. And I suppose somewhere along the way, the parish stopped being simply a place where I worked and lived and became home. It's actually the place I've lived in the longest. And over the years, you get to know people, their families, their stories, their joys and their struggles. And I've been through a lot, I suppose, with the people of the parish, including times like COVID and Storm Éowyn. But there have been lots of wonderful times too. But I suppose you don't give yourself totally to a people and spend 17 years with them without becoming attached to them. So the last few days, especially now visiting the sick and the homebound, has certainly been very emotional. But at the same time, you have to stay upbeat and positive. But I'd be dishonest

Well, I'm afraid our scheduled programme will have to be a little bit different this morning, and my apologies to all of our guests that I recorded interviews with yesterday because they were busy this morning with Mass. Father Michael Murphy, Father Tommy Commons and Father James Ronan. All three very graciously gave of their time yesterday, and again, as I say, unfortunately sometimes technology doesn't run with you, and that's one of the mornings we're having here this morning at Midwest. But do be assured I will bring those interviews to you next Sunday morning, because I do want to acknowledge the wonderful contribution that Father Michael Murphy has made, of course, in the parish of Roundfort, also in Robin and Carris, and of course Father Tommy Commons in the parish also there in Kilkern and Clonburn, and of course Father James Ronan, the parish priest of Clifton retiring. So all of them have done wonderful work in the places they've been. So as I said, those interviews next Sunday morning. Today we'll maybe stick with some religious music. Lots of lovely pieces, and of course who better to include this morning than Dolly Parton. Lots of religious music from Dolly over the years, and I particularly liked this one. It's taken from her album Letter to Heaven, and If You Know Him.

Well, the music seems to play okay. That's Dolly Parton, and would you know him if you saw him? And an appropriate text from Father Vincent Sherlock reminding me there will be days like this. Well, there certainly will. Not the kind of days you like on the first day back, but anyway, we'll get through. It's lovely to be back on Faith Alive, and of course, as always, your comments and requests and all of that I will be able to include. Just our interviews that I had lined up for this morning, I won't be able to bring to you. But I do want to wish well, as I say, all of the priests who are moving this week. It's been a big week for so many of them. I just mentioned there, of course, the three that I had lined up for the programme, but of course lots of others too. And I've been asked to mention all the very best to Father Tom Gallagher Ackle, who'll be coming the new parish priest of Corandulla and Annamore. So we do wish him all the very best in that. And a caller wondering about the parish of Ahamore, when they'll get their priest. Well, as far as I know, there will be other appointments in November, and Ahamore should get their priest at that stage as well. So lots of changes, and we wish well to them. I know too, I think the changes also happening soon in the Diocese of Killala, so we'll bring you those as well, and no doubt they're in the other parishes and dioceses as well. Now, I had hoped next week to bring an interview with Father Eamon Conway, but I'm afraid that will have to be pushed forward a little bit, because I will come back to those priests on the move. But Eamon is going to be launching a new book. It's on the whole theme of change and change in the church and synodality and all of that, which has been very much in the news and very much the items we've been covering here on Faith Alive. So he's launching a new book in Knock on Friday the 18th of September. It's an open event. It will also be Archbishop Francis Duffy will be there, and he'll talk about the church, and indeed I'll be chairing that. It'll be more than just a book launch. It'll be really an afternoon or a short time to talk about the church and where we're at. So all are welcome to it. It'll take place in the Rest and Care. That's on Friday the 18th of September, and as I say, all are welcome, and the book will be on sale afterwards, well worth picking up as we look at the whole issue of synodality in the church.

a lovely hymn, when it's all been said and done, have I lived my life for God. A lovely hymn that I was to include after our interviews with the priests who have, of course, given a lifetime of service to the Diocese of Tuam. So hopefully they've enjoyed that, even if they haven't heard the interviews this morning. Just want to also include a special request for Father Gerard, who'll be leaving Ahamore for the parish of Milltown. So good luck to you, Father, and also to Father Frank Conlisk, who, of course, is retiring as well as Father James Renan from the diocese. Now, while I did mention that I was off for the summer, and of course I have gone into a kind of a semi-retirement stage, I will be here every Sunday morning, and I also will be continuing some of my bereavement work at Knock Shrine. And the main part of that, of course, will be the weekly bereavement support group, which goes every Wednesday there at the shrine from 11 until 1. It's an open meeting, so anybody who has been experienced a loss, and indeed who'd like to come with others, there's always a trained facilitator at the meeting to guide you through the loss and the pain. And also, it's always so encouraging to see where people can reach a new place of peace and hope again. So that will be starting again from this Wednesday at 11 o'clock, and then every Wednesday going forward it will be an open meeting and all are welcome. And just to say, on the first Thursday of the month, then there's a meeting specifically for bereaved spouses. So again, it's from 11 to 1 during the day, and anybody who has lost their spouse or partner is welcome to that. And of course, I'll also continue working in Ballina and the Newman Centre there in Ballina. We'll have a 4-week programme during the month of November. It will be a night programme on the Tuesday nights, the 4 Tuesday nights there, on again understanding grief and loss and working through it. And of course, our bereavement support meetings will resume as well on the second Wednesday of each month. That's starting next month in October, and it will be at a night meeting. So the ones in Knock I'll do in the morning, the ones in Ballina will be done at night, and again all are welcome to that. And for people maybe who are not able to come to daily meetings, Knock House Hotel will be doing a bereavement weekend. That's in November, and you can get information on that on their website. And it's a nice idea, as I say. It's a different experience where people can stay together over the weekend, and I'll do presentations and talks. So all of that, my schedule for the coming weeks and months.

a lovely hymn to Mary Awira Waugher, sung there by Orla Fallon. And when I played that Irish piece of music, I automatically thought of a lady who we buried during the week, our Irish teacher from Mount St. Michael, Breed Sheenahan. Breed was a wonderful Irish teacher who taught more than the Irish language. She taught us qualities that brought us through life. And of course, so many of her students from Mount St. Michael back for her funeral. And it was lovely to meet them, and indeed so many former teachers as well, who were so good to us during our years there in Mount St. Michael. So this morning we remember Breach in our prayers. I also want to remember, of course, Andrew Carney, another wonderful teacher from St. Charlotte's College in Tuam, who also was buried during the week. A young man and a bright future ahead of him, and who had given so much already to the college there. And we remember him and his family as well at this time. And of course, coming nearer home to Ballyhonus, very tragic few days for the parish of Ballyhonus and Clonfad as they come to terms with the loss of that young boy, Owen Doyle. We remember him in our prayers, and of course also their families as well at this very difficult time. And I just want to include a short prayer. It's a prayer for the loss of loved ones. When we lose loved ones, we can shed tears that they are gone, or we can try to smile because they lived. We tend to want to close our eyes, and you can do that. Close your eyes and pray that they'll come back. Or maybe open your eyes and see all they've left behind. Your heart will feel empty because you can't see them anymore, but try to be full of the love that they shared. You can turn back on tomorrow and live yesterday, or you can be happy for tomorrow because of yesterday. You can remember that they are gone, or you can choose to cherish the memory they left you and live on. So don't cry and close your mind and turn back. That's not what they would wish for you. Even through these difficult moments, they would want you to open your eyes, to continue to love, and to try to go on. They will be with you. They will give you strength. They will be your guide, and God will walk with you.

indeed this morning too. I also want to remember a wonderful priest that we lost during the summer months while we were off, Father Frank Fahey in Ballintubber Abbey. For so many years, Father Frank had been the centre of the Abbey there and brought so much to it. And indeed, during the month of November, I plan to do a special tribute programme to him to remember all of his work, not just in Ballintubber Abbey, but also, of course, his work with us at Knock Shrine as well for many years as well. So we remember all our loved ones this morning in prayer.

little joy in the journey, Michael Card there, and hopefully there will be joy in the journey ahead for all of us as we come back here, as I say, with Faith Alive every Sunday morning, hopefully next week back to our usual style with lots of interviews. But this morning, some nice religious music for you. And a caller actually sent me a copy of a lovely reflection. She said, at times like this, Monica, maybe you should go to the reflection footprints. So we won't have time for that, but my thanks indeed for it. Lots of comments too on the novena, and particularly on Mary Kennedy's contribution at Nocturne. A caller wonders why her speech, which was really her homily at the 3 o'clock Mass, wasn't the same at the 8 o'clock. She was disappointed that some of the topics that came up in the afternoon weren't mentioned in the evening. Well, that's something I'll come back to with Father Brendan next week when he'll be in the studio in Castlebar with me, so it'll be easier to chat about that. But yeah, I think it was slightly changed. Maybe some of the issues that she brought up, some people did find weren't maybe appropriate in a place like Knock, and others, of course, as you say, felt differently and felt very strongly that Knock needs to be able to have those kind of discussions as well at Knock. So it's always a hard thing to get agreement on who should speak at Knock, because firstly, it's hard during the month of August to get people who are available, and then it's hard to get people that everyone is happy with, because some people, you know, like very traditional speakers, some people like people sharing their personal stories, and other people then like somebody who maybe like Mary Kennedy pushes the boat out a little bit. So it's not an easy job, and it's a job that's always left to Father Richard Gibbons, and he gets, I suppose, both the praise and the criticism at the end of the day if it works or if it doesn't. So not easy, but a good season, as I say, and still continuing until mid-October in Knock.

There too from Michael English, a best friend in heaven. Okay, as I say, time running out on us here on Faith Alive this morning. Again, my apologies. Lots of good wishes for Father Tommy and Father Mike and Father James, all who were to be with us. We'll include those, as I say, next Sunday morning as well. But lovely to be back with you, and we do hope that you'll join us again next Sunday morning for another Faith Alive programme. But for this morning, from Father Brendan Hoban and myself, Monica Morley, well, we need a break, and we'll take it now and hopefully be back with you next Sunday again.

It's time for this morning's death and funeral notices. The death has occurred of Mary McGuinness Ní Dhearcán, Corramballa, South Ballina and New York. Removal from her residence this morning to the Church of the Immaculate Heart of Mary Bunnyconlon for Requiem Mass at 12:30. Burial afterwards in Bunnyconlon Cemetery. House private this morning, please. James Jimmy Welsh, Lower Mace, Barnacarl and Ardkill, Kilmaine. Funeral cortege will arrive at the Church of Our Lady, Barnacarl, today for Mass at 1 o'clock. Burial afterwards in the adjoining cemetery. Mary Cadden, Ní Munley, Dún Breda, Castle Hill, Ballina, peacefully at Piemont Healthcare, Newcastle, County Dublin. Reposing at Leonard's Funeral Home, Lahardon, this evening from 4 o'clock until 7. Funeral Mass tomorrow at 12 noon in St. Patrick's Church, Lahardon, followed by burial in Addergool Cemetery. Anne Corley, 87 Lord Edward Street, Ballina, peacefully at Sunnis Riverview Nursing Home, Ballina. Funeral will arrive for Requiem Mass to St. Patrick's Church, Ballina, tomorrow morning at 11 o'clock, with the funeral proceeding for cremation at McGowan's Crematorium and Funeral Home, Killooney, County Sligo. Geraldine Canny, Donnybrook, Dublin, and formerly the Square, Dunmore, County Galway, peacefully in the Mater Hospital, Dublin. Reposing at Glynn's Funeral Home, Dunmore, tomorrow evening from 5:30, with removal at 7 to the Church of Our Lady and St. Nicholas, Dunmore. Funeral Mass on Tuesday morning at 11 o'clock, with burial afterwards in Dunmore Cemetery. Sean Cavish, Rathúna Ballycastle, at the Mayo Hospice. Reposing at Lynn's Funeral Home, Killala, on Tuesday evening from 6 o'clock, with removal at 7:30 to St. Bridget's Church, Ballycastle. Funeral Mass on Wednesday at 12 noon, followed by burial in Ballycastle Cemetery. Adrian Aid Connolly, Belmont, Milltown, County Galway and Tuam, County Galway, unexpectedly. Reposing at Glynn's Funeral Home, Tuam, on Tuesday evening from 5 o'clock until 8. Funeral arriving at St. Joseph's Church, Milltown, on Wednesday morning for Funeral Mass at 12 noon, with burial afterwards in Kilgivern Cemetery. House private from Monday. Pauline Davis, Thomas Street, Castlebar, suddenly at her home. Reposing at the Cody Funeral Home tomorrow evening from 5:30 until 7 o'clock, with removal to the Church of the Holy Rosary. Requiem Mass on Tuesday morning at 11, with burial afterwards in Castlebar New Cemetery. Owen Doyle, Goran Ballyhonus, tragically following an accident. Reposing at Donnellan's Funeral Home, Clare Street, Ballyhonus, tomorrow evening from 5 o'clock until 7. Funeral will arrive to St. Patrick's Church, Clonfad, on Tuesday for Funeral Mass at 12 noon, followed by burial in Ballyhonus Cemetery. House private, please. Kathleen Joyce, Coggeshall, Essex, peacefully. Funeral Mass in the Church of the Immaculate Conception, Roundfort, on Monday morning at 11 o'clock, with burial afterwards in Roundfort Cemetery. Christopher James King, Northampton, England. Requiem Mass in the Church of St. Gregory the Great, Northampton, on Tuesday morning, the 15th of September at 10:30, followed by burial in Kingsthorpe Cemetery. Rose Lavelle, Ní Geraghty, Main Street, Ballycastle, and formerly of Tala Road, Belmullet, peacefully at St. Joseph's Hospital, Ballina. Reposing at Lynn's Funeral Home, Killala, this evening from 5 o'clock until 7. Funeral will arrive at St. Bridget's Church, Ballycastle, on Monday for Mass at 12 noon, followed by burial in Ballycastle Cemetery. House private, please. Maudette Heaney, Ní Gill, Ballyglass, Scordon, Claremorris, and formerly of Ivy House, Scordon, Claremorris, peacefully at her home. Reposing at her residence in Ballyglass tomorrow evening from 5 o'clock until 7. Removal on Tuesday to St. Patrick's Church, Ballyglass, to arrive for Mass at 12 noon, followed by burial in Ballyglass Cemetery. Michael Masterson, Nottingham, England, and formerly of Tunragee Ackle,
Funeral Mass on Wednesday evening at 6 o'clock in Our Lady and St. Edward's Church, Gordon Road, Nottingham. Repatriation details to follow. George Mortimer, Shrewl, the Crescent Green, Galway, Green Park Nursing Home, Tuam. Reposing at Craddock's Funeral Home, Shrewl, this evening from 6 o'clock until 8. Removal afterwards to St. Joseph's Church, Shrewl. Requiem Mass tomorrow at 12 noon with burial afterwards in Shrewl Cemetery. Timothy Timmy O'Malley, Lakelands Manulla, Castlebar. Suddenly but peacefully in University Hospital, Galway. Reposing at Ball Funeral Home on Monday evening from 5 o'clock until 7. Funeral will arrive at St. Cronan's Church, Ball on Tuesday at 12:15 for Requiem Mass at 1 o'clock, followed by burial in the adjoining cemetery. House strictly private, please. Pat O'Mara, Shiro Westport and formerly of Wood Green and Winchmore Hill, London. Suddenly in University Hospital, Galway. Reposing at St. Aidan's Room, Isle and Aidy on Tuesday evening from 5 o'clock with removal at 7 to his residence. Funeral will arrive at St. Patrick's Church, Isle and Aidy on Wednesday morning at 10:45 for Requiem Mass at 11:30 with burial afterwards in Isle and Aidy Cemetery. House private, please. Teresa Prendergast, Lightford, Castlebar. Peacefully at the Mayo Hospice, Castlebar. Reposing at her home in Lightford on Monday from 5 o'clock until 7, followed by removal to St. Aloysius Church, Brafey, arriving at 7:30 for reception and prayers. Funeral Mass on Tuesday at 11:30, burial afterwards in Brafey Cemetery. Pádraic Rini, Gortnara, Claremorris and formerly of Tahir, Tuam, County Galway. Peacefully in St. Enda's University Hospital, Galway. Reposing in Gilligan's Funeral Home, Market Square, Claremorris, on Monday evening from 6 until 7:30. Funeral would arrive for Mass in the Church of Our Lady, Barnacarol, at 1 o'clock on Tuesday, with burial afterwards in the adjoining cemetery. House private, please. Frank Rumley,

0: Kappa Taurine Ballyhonis peacefully at Mayo University Hospital. Funeral will arrive to St. Mary's Church, Taurine, tomorrow morning for a funeral mass at 11:30, with burial afterwards in Ahamore Cemetery. And that concludes this morning's funeral notices. Midwest Radio extends sympathy to the family and friends of the deceased. May the souls of the departed rest in peace. All funeral arrangements are available to view on midwestradio.ie, where you can also leave a message of condolence.
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7: 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It's Zombie, the Cranberries tribute, celebrating the iconic sounds of Dolores O'Riordan and the Cranberries. Then on Friday, October 23rd, Bob Geldof and the Boomtown Rats take to the stage. 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

He leadeth me beside the still waters. He restoreth my soul. 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And yea, though I walk through the valley of the shadow of death, I will fear no evil. 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

With oil, my cup runneth over. Surely goodness and mercy shall follow me all the days of my life, and I shall dwell in the house of the Lord.

Sunday morning here on Midwest Radio. You're very welcome along. It's time to cross over to St. Anne's Church in Shanvahara for our Sunday morning mass, where the celebrant is Father Richard Gibbons.

0: In the name of the Father, and of the Son, and of the Holy Spirit. Amen. The Lord be with you all. Good morning to you all. You're all very welcome this morning to our Mass on the 23rd Sunday in Ordinary Time. I welcome all of you here and those of you joining us on Midwest Radio, wherever you happen to be this morning. We unite your prayers with ours here in St. Anne's in Shanvahara. We remember in this Mass Josie and Graham Cable of Shanachmuil, whose anniversary occurs at this time. And we also keep in our thoughts and definitely in our prayers the Doyle family, young Owen Doyle, 12 years old, who died tragically a number of days ago. So we keep Owen in our prayers and the Doyle family at this time. In order now to prepare ourselves to celebrate the Mass worthily, we call to mind our faults and failings. We ask the Lord for his great mercy and forgiveness. I confess to Almighty God and to you, my brothers and sisters, that I've greatly sinned in my thoughts and in my words, in what I've done and what I've failed to do, through my fault, through my most grievous fault. Therefore I ask Blessed Mary of a Virgin, all the angels and saints, and you, my brothers and sisters, to pray for me to the Lord our God. May Almighty God have mercy on us, forgive us our sins, and bring us to everlasting life. Lord, have mercy. Christ, have mercy. Lord, have mercy. Glory to God in the highest, and on earth peace to people of good will. We praise you, we bless you, we adore you, we glorify you. We give you thanks for your great glory. Lord God, Heavenly King, O God, Almighty Father. Lord Jesus Christ, only begotten Son, Lord God, Lamb of God, Son of the Father. You take away the sins of the world, have mercy on us. You take away the sins of the world, receive our prayer. You are seated at the right hand of the Father, have mercy on us. For you alone are the Holy One, you alone are the Lord, you alone are the Most High, Jesus Christ, with the Holy Spirit, in the glory of God the Father. Amen. Let us pray. O God, by whom we are redeemed and receive adoption, look graciously upon your beloved sons and daughters, that those who believe in Christ may receive true freedom and an everlasting inheritance. Through our Lord Jesus Christ, your Son, who lives and reigns with you in the unity of the Holy Spirit, one God, for ever and ever.
1: A reading from the prophet Ezekiel. The word of the Lord was addressed to me as follows. Son of man, I have appointed you a sentry to the house of Israel. When you hear a word from my mouth, warn them in my name. If I say to a wicked man, wicked wretch, you are to die, and you do not speak to warn the wicked man to renounce his ways, then he shall die for his sin, but I will hold you responsible for his death. If, however, you do warn a wicked man to renounce his ways and repent, and he does not repent, then he shall die for his sin, but you will have saved your life, the word of the Lord.

A reading from the letter of St. Paul to the Romans. Avoid getting into debt, except the debt of mutual love. If you love your fellow man and you have carried out your obligations, all the commandments, you shall not commit adultery, you shall not kill, you shall not steal, you shall not covet, and so on, are summed up in the single command. You must love your neighbour as yourself. Love is the one thing that cannot hurt your neighbour. That is why it is the answer to every one of the commandments, the word of the Lord.

The Lord be with you. A reading from the Holy Gospel according to Matthew. Jesus said to his disciples, "If your brother does something wrong, go and have it out with him alone, between your two selves. If he listens to you, you have won back your brother. If he does not listen, take one or two others along with you. The evidence of two or three witnesses is required to sustain any charge. But if he refuses to listen to these, report it to the community. And if he refuses to listen to the community, treat him like a pagan or a tax collector. I tell you solemnly, whatever you bind on earth shall be considered bound in heaven. Whatever you loose on earth shall be considered loosed in heaven. I tell you solemnly once again, if two of you on earth agree to ask anything at all, it will be granted to you by my Father in heaven. For where two or three meet in my name, I shall be there with them." The Gospel of the Lord. It's always a tricky one. What do you do when somebody hurts you? What do you do when somebody says something to offend you and could possibly lead to a rift, an argument, or no talking at all? Do you keep the hurt to yourself? Do you brood over your wounds? And now the same thing can go reciprocally. What do you do when you know you've offended somebody? Do you go and make up for it? Do you offer the hand? Do you say, "Look, I got that completely wrong. I'm sorry"? Pride, of course, filters in there along the way too, to disrupt the whole aspect of reconciliation. Do you confront the person, though? Do you give voice to your annoyance or your anger? Do you tell or not to tell? The Gospel of Matthew today gives the setting for addressing grievances in the organized community that is the early church. He's writing at a time when Jesus is present, not in the flesh, but in the spirit, wherever two or three are gathered in his name. The theme of the relationship is that of brother and sister. And Matthew writes this instruction in setting the address given to the disciples. The advice is straightforward. If your brother does something wrong, go and have it out with him. One-to-one. Sort it out, privately. Don't make a big deal of it. Somebody got something wrong, go and deal with it. The Gospel says that the offended party, not the offending one, should first seek reconciliation. It counsels then the personal intervention and honest confrontation. It encourages members of the Christian community to straighten things out with each other. Christians are to deal with each other candidly and personally. It's not that you're backing off on anything, it's not that you're backing down. It's simply an engagement. No anonymous complaints to the authorities. No hidden letters. No anonymous letters either, or whisper campaigns. The purpose of confronting a brother or a sister who has done wrong is not to humiliate them, but to be reconciled with them. It's an honest attempt to avoid a poisoned relationship that could easily get built up and could get nurtured. If at private reconciliation phase, then another attempt is made with the help of two or three others, as we've heard, who try to settle the matter before it goes public. And only when this fails is the offended party to bring the matter to the attention of the whole community. And if the wayward person is still impenitent, then they must be excluded from the life of the community. The decision of the local community will be that of the decision of God. As God inspires them in making the decision, so God will also honour their judgment. Whatever is bound, whatever is loosed. Now, all the practical advice, and I will go through this in our heads, who have I fallen out with recently? Who maybe have I said something I shouldn't have said, and I need to go back and rectify that? Who said something to me, maybe, and you're harbouring it and cultivating the soil around it, waiting to say, "I'll get my chance. I'll get my turn." Who's done this? We all have. All of us. It's there from the time that we're small to the time that we pass from this world to the next. But the Gospel helps us to mitigate it, to try to do a bit better, to try and engage. It might hold us back that we don't want to do it, but it's for everybody's betterment. Can you imagine the wider world today that we live in,
if this was adopted? Would there be so many wars? Would there be misunderstandings? Would there be ridiculous situations where people can think that the only way to resolve anything is to go to war? I doubt it. Somebody was asked, I think it was Gandhi that was asked, what do you think of Christianity? And his reply was, it's a wonderful idea, if only it was practiced. So it's up to us to practice it. It's up to us, that's why we're here. That's why we're called into community. That's why we're here on a Sunday. That's why we listen in on Midwest and every other platform. And we come together because we might hear something that might change our lives a little bit for the better. I would argue for a greater bit for the better. But it's always, always a challenge. Paul tells us in the second reading, love is the one thing that cannot hurt your neighbour. If love faces the real, then it cannot avoid facing conflict. It'll be there always. Where silence would rather permit greater division in the community, love has to do something. We can bury our heads there and sort of say, well, really, there was no real argument anyway. If there was, there was, and there is, and it has to be rectified. As Edmund Burke noted, all that is necessary for the triumph of evil is that good people do nothing. And doing nothing in the face of wrongdoing and hurt is precisely what the gospel opposes. So the gospel is not easy to follow. We try to approach each other gingerly, respectfully, hoping that our halting efforts at giving voice to our hurt will be accepted in the best spirit. It may not. You may be sent home with your tail between your legs. Be that as it may, at least the attempt was made. That's the main thing. It may not work, but it beats planting a fatal soil and nurturing that hurt forever. Amen. We stand and profess our faith. I believe in one God, the Father Almighty, maker of heaven and earth, of all things visible and invisible. I believe in one Lord Jesus Christ, the only begotten Son of God, born of the Father before all ages, God from God, light from light, true God from true God, begotten, not made, consubstantial with the Father. Through him all things were made. For us and for our salvation he came down from heaven. By the Holy Spirit was incarnate of the Virgin Mary and became man. For our sake he was crucified under Pontius Pilate. He suffered death and was buried, and rose again on the third day in accordance with the Scriptures. He ascended into heaven and is seated at the right hand of the Father. He will come again in glory to judge the living and the dead, and his kingdom will have no end. I believe in the Holy Spirit, the Lord, the giver of life, who proceeds from the Father and the Son, who with the Father and the Son is adored and glorified, who has spoken through the prophets. I believe in one holy Catholic and apostolic church. I confess one baptism for the forgiveness of sins, and I look forward to the resurrection of the dead and the life of the world to come. Amen. God calls us to be witnesses of his love, and so we present our prayers and petitions for our own community before him. We pray for our Holy Father, Pope Leo, for our own Archbishop Francis, for the leaders of the Church, that they may have courage to speak and teach the truth in the face of opposition or rejection. Lord, hear us. Amen. We pray for all who hold public office, that during this month of prayer for creation, they may find better ways to protect and preserve the gift of creation given by God for our welfare and enjoyment, and that of future generations. Lord, hear us. Amen. We pray for all who have generously listened to God's call and have begun training for studies in priesthood and religious life. May the Lord, who has begun the good work in them, bring them to fulfillment. Lord, hear us. And as always now, we all have a particular prayer or intention we wish to bring before our Heavenly Father today. So whatever it is, let's pause for a moment now and offer that to God. Lord, hear us. Also, we pray for the sick and those who are suffering anxiety or distress, all who are listening in who may, due to their illnesses, be confined to their homes, nursing homes, hospitals and hospices, whoever is ill in any way, mind, body or spirit. May the Lord grant you healing, patience and hope. Lord, hear us.
And finally, we pray for the faithful departed, for all who have died, and all who have passed on before us. We remember in a particular way Josie and Graham Cable of Shannon Moyle, whose anniversary occurs at this time. And we also remember little Owen Doyle, whose funeral mass takes place on Tuesday in Clonfad. We pray for the speedy recovery of his father Declan as well, and for all the Doyle family at this time. For all who've passed on before us, eternal rest grant unto them, O Lord. Let perpetual light shine upon them. May they rest in peace. Amen. May their souls and the souls of all the faithfully departed, to the mercy of God, rest in peace. Amen. Father in heaven, we present our prayers and intentions before you. We ask you to hear and grant them through Christ our Lord. Amen.

Pray, sisters and brothers, that my sacrifice and yours may be acceptable to God, the Almighty Father. O God, who give us the gift of true prayer and of peace, graciously grant that through this offering we may do fitting homage to your divine majesty, and by partaking of the sacred mystery, we may be faithfully united in mind and heart through Christ our Lord. Amen. We stand for the preface. The Lord be with you. Lift up your hearts. Let us give thanks to the Lord our God. It is truly right and just, our duty and our salvation, always and everywhere to give you thanks, Lord, Holy Father, Almighty and Eternal God, through Christ our Lord. For by his birth he brought renewal to humanity's fallen state, and by his suffering cancelled out our sins. By his rising from the dead he has opened the way to eternal life, and by ascending to you, O Father, he has unlocked the gates of heaven. And so with the company of angels and saints we sing the hymn of your praise, as without end we acclaim.

You are indeed holy, O Lord, and all you have created rightly gives you praise, for through your Son, our Lord Jesus Christ, by the power and working of the Holy Spirit, you give life to all things and make them holy. And you never cease to gather a people to yourself, so that from the rising of the sun to its setting, a pure sacrifice may be offered to your name. Therefore, O Lord, we humbly implore you, by the same Spirit, graciously make holy these gifts we've brought to you for consecration, that they may become the body and blood of your Son, our Lord Jesus Christ, at whose command we celebrate these mysteries. For on the night he was betrayed, he himself took bread, and giving you thanks, he said the blessing, broke the bread, gave it to his disciples, saying, "Take this, all of you, and eat of it, for this is my body, which will be given up for you." In a similar way, when supper was ended, he took the chalice, and giving you thanks, he said the blessing, gave the chalice to his disciples, saying, "Take this, all of you, and drink from it. For this is the chalice of my blood, the blood of the new and eternal covenant, which will be poured out for you and for many, for the forgiveness of sins. Do this in memory of me."

Therefore, O Lord, as we celebrate the memorial of the saving passion of your Son, his wondrous resurrection and ascension into heaven, and as we look forward to his second coming, we offer you in thanksgiving this holy and living sacrifice. Look, we pray, upon the oblation of your church, and recognizing the sacrificial victim, by whose death you will to reconcile us to yourself. Grant that we who are nourished by the body and blood of your Son, and filled with his Holy Spirit, may become one body, one spirit in Christ. May he make of us an eternal offering to you, so that we may obtain an inheritance with your elect, especially with the most blessed Virgin Mary, Mother of God, blessed Joseph, her spouse, with the blessed Apostles, Saint Anne, and all the saints, on whose constant intercession in your presence we rely for unfailing help. May this sacrifice of our reconciliation, we pray, O Lord, advance the peace and salvation of all the world. Be pleased to confirm in faith and charity your pilgrim church on earth with your servant Leo, our Pope, Francis, our Bishop, the order of bishops and clergy, the entire people you have gained for your own. Listen graciously to the prayers of this family whom you summon before you. In your compassion, O merciful Father, gather to yourself all your children scattered throughout the world. To our departed brothers and sisters, and to all who are pleasing to you at their passing from this life, give kind admittance to your kingdom. There we hope to enjoy forever the fullness of your glory. Through Christ our Lord, through whom you bestow on the world all that is good.

So with confidence now, we stand and pray to our Heavenly Father in the words that Jesus gave us. Our Father, hallowed be thy name. Thy kingdom come, thy will be done on earth as it is in heaven. Give us this day our daily bread, and forgive us our trespasses, as we forgive those who trespass against us. Lead us not into temptation, but deliver us from evil. Deliver us, Lord, we pray, from every evil. Graciously grant peace in our days, that by the help of your mercy we may be always free from sin and safe from all distress, as we await the blessed hope and the coming of our Saviour, Jesus Christ. Amen. Lord Jesus Christ, who said to your apostles, "Peace I leave you, my peace I give you," look not on our sins, but on the faith of your Church, and graciously grant her peace and unity in accordance with your will, who lives and reigns forever and ever. Amen. The peace of the Lord be with you always. Simple gesture now, we turn to one another and offer each other the sign of the Lord's peace.

Behold the Lamb of God, behold him who takes away the sins of the world. Blessed are those called to the supper of the Lamb. Lord, I am not worthy that you should enter under my roof, but only say the word, my soul shall be healed.

O sacrament most holy, O sacrament divine, all praise and all thanksgiving be every moment thine. We offer a prayer to Mary as we say together, Hail Mary, full of grace, the Lord is with thee. Blessed art thou amongst women, blessed is the fruit of thy womb, Jesus. Holy Mary, Mother of God, pray for us sinners now and at the hour of our death. Amen. Our Lady of Knock, St. Joseph, St. John the Evangelist, let us pray. Grant that your faithful, O Lord, whom you nourish and endow with life through the food of your word and heavenly sacrament, may so benefit from your beloved Son's great gifts that we may merit an eternal share in his life, who lives and reigns forever and ever. Amen. Amen. Just for the final blessing, thank you all for being here with us this morning, Shambhara, and thank you who have joined us on radio, on Midwest Radio, wherever you happen to be for our celebration today. We hope you took part in bringing your prayers and everything else that is going on in your life through the Mass itself. And we look forward to welcoming you back again next weekend here. Your prayers are requested for the repose of the soul of Sister Jane Vericker, sister of St. Louis, who died during the week, of Rosebery Court and Limerick. We pray for the Louis sisters at this time as well. May her soul and the souls of all the faithful departed, to the mercy of God, rest in peace. Amen. We continue to encourage you to look at our, to go onto our website, knockshrine.ie, for our autumn and winter programme and schedule of retreats and events that are happening right throughout the next number of months. And the season continues until the middle of October, but our programmes go on to the end of the year, of course. So you find everything out about them on knockshrine.ie or simply ring the shrine. Tuesday night next, we have a very special evening in the Basilica. On Tuesday evening, we have a number of the, we have the Mayo GA players and management. The Mayo team will be coming to the Basilica for a special prayer of service and thanksgiving to Our Lady of Knock to mark the great win of 2026 and the 75th anniversary. So that's on Tuesday evening in the Basilica at 8 p.m. So all are welcome. You're more than welcome to come along. So it's a prayer, just a prayer of thanksgiving, and seemingly the hymn of Our Lady of Knock has become the second anthem of the county after the green and red. Was mentioned a number of times during the course of the celebrations of the win itself. So we felt that something like this would be appropriate, and the team are all excited about it. So do please come along, spread the news and spread the word, and you'll be more than welcome. I advise you to get there a little bit earlier than 8 p.m. It kicks off at 8. The Lord be with you all. May Almighty God bless you, the Father, the Son, and Holy Spirit. Amen. Our Mass is ended. Go in the peace of the Lord. Thanks be to God.

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1: The group stages reached their conclusion in the Connacht Mayo Senior and Egan Jewellers Mayo Intermediate Football Championships this weekend, with places in the knockout stages and survival at stake. We'll keep you covered across the entire weekend, and on Sunday we'll have a doubleheader of live commentary from the Senior Championship. Firstly, from 1 o'clock we'll have the meeting of Ahamore versus Ballintubber in Claremorris. John Stagg will join me on commentary. Then, from 3.30, Brafey put their 100% record on the line against Knockmore in Kilchamah, with neither side sure of their place in the quarterfinals. Tomás Morley joins Ryan Bailey on commentary. All of our club championship coverage is with thanks to Ceramic City, Tiles and Bathrooms, Castlebar, Sligo and Charlestown.
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Anne Murray kicking off Sunday Choice on this Sunday morning, September 6th. And a very good morning to you. Very welcome along. It's John Ryan checking in with Sunday Choice here on Midwest Radio. And as always, all brought to you by Sean and all the crew over there, Willie McBride's Hoboken in New Jersey. 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And as always, you can contact us on text and WhatsApp, 087-940-141. That is our text and WhatsApp, with thanks to all the good people at Riley's Public House in Pyrmont in Rockland County, where a warm Irish welcome, great crack and good times always await you over there. Teresa with us as well this morning, taking your calls, 0818-3055. And we say good morning to John and Owen and all the crew in Telford in the UK, our good friends over there. And we'll get that on for you in just a little while. It'll be in the next hour, but we won't forget about you. 10:45 now. Anne-Marie O'Riordan, the story I tell you is true here on Midwest Sunday Choice.

0: Cody Johnson, a little tune for you called Till You Can't here on Sunday Choice on Midwest Radio's John Ryan with you until round about 12:45 today, and all your favourite tunes, and it's good to have your company indeed as well. 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
0: Heading towards news and sport at 11 o'clock with Stephen. We're going closer there with a nice song from Caitlin, My Connemara Marble Ring, here on Midwest.

0: Sunday Choice on Midwest Radio with Willie McBride's Irish Pub Branchburg for pool, darts and all sports on 52-inch TVs and a super party room for events. 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
5: Good morning, I'm Stephen Grealis. Fares are set to rise by an average of 15% across bus and rail routes, including inner city and local links across the country. The National Transport Authority has announced adults taking buses in regional towns will pay €1.65 instead of €1.50, while young adults and student fares will rise by 5 cents. The head of the NTA has since been called on to appear before the Oireachtas Transport Committee to explain the increases. Minister of State at the Department of Transport and Independent TD for Galway East, Sean Canny, has been speaking to Midwest Radio's Scott Stevens.
6: First of all, just for clarity, the NTA announced some increases in fares on public transport. And just to say that people who have free travel, just to assure them, nothing changes for people who have free travel. And children under the age of 9 also retain their free travel status. What's happening here is that we are trying to, I suppose, grapple with the demand for public transport. We are putting in a lot more infrastructure, investing heavily in capital, and you see what has happened even with my own section of the department with the All Ireland Rail Review and extending the train service from Athenry down to Claremorris and the passing routes we'd be doing to increase frequency of trains. What's coming with that is more people are using the public transport, which is good. We need to be able to maintain that and make it sustainable. The last price review was back in 2018, and at that stage there was a 20% reduction given. What's happening here is a restoration of some of that, and when you take into inflation into account, we're still back from what the levels of were at that stage. And we need to have a sustainable public transport. We need to make sure that people can travel in comfort, give the passenger a good experience, and they will continue to use public transport. So that comes with a cost. Last year we spent, or this year we spent $940 million in supporting the PSO levy, which is subsidising public transport. This has grown substantially over a number of years, and it's because there is additional demand for public transport, and we are providing the capital money to provide the infrastructure to allow additional public transport, but we also want to make sure that the public service obligation is sustainable into the future. We have to make sure that when we put a service in place that we can maintain it, that we can keep it staffed and keep it run, and that is why this review has taken place by the NTA.
5: Minister of State at the Department of Transport and Independent TD for Galway East, Sean Canny. Earlier this week, Mayo man Sean Adair was eliminated from the new season of the RTE1 show, The Traitors. He was voted off the show at the round table by his fellow contestants on Tuesday's programme. He's been chatting to me about his experience.
7: I'm not going to claim to be a bandwagon jumper this year, Stephen. In fairness, I'm in the county 21 years now, so I'm hoping that with another 3 or 4 years, I might get that list of blow-in status. Lived in Claremorris for 16 years and 5 years in Castlebar before that, but I'm originally from Antrim, so I moved down here with my wife Annette for work, etc., a long time ago, and I consider myself green and red, but that's for others to decide, I suppose.
5: Tell us a little bit about it. So what was it that drew you to apply for the TV show The Traitors?
7: Well, I totally love the series. I mean, I got hooked on the franchise last year, and I always joke with my friends, it was either that or Love Island, Stephen, so I don't think Love Island, but Love Island wouldn't have been an option for me, so I thought I'd go for Traitors. No, the whole franchise, it just hooks you. And it was last season we watched the Traitors Ireland season 1 last year. Siobhan McSweeney presents it and does a brilliant job. And you just couldn't take your eyes off it. And then we watched all the other different franchises, the UK one, and then there's the celebrity one. We've even watched the Australian version and stuff. So So it was actually a throwaway comment by one of the girls at work that she said to me back in January. She says, I think you'd be great for that show. Would you not think of a plan? I said, not at all. I wouldn't even consider it. And then I went home that night and I said to my wife, and I said, what the girl said. She says, well, sure, why don't you? And so I made the Googled it and what the application form was, and you had to submit a video, and a 15, 20 second video. And next thing, the phone started ringing. So everything, the rest is history, as the man said.
5: And coming up, Aintu recording its highest level of support.
8: Would you rather yawn confetti or sneeze beans?
9: Beans.
8: Spaghetti fingers or sausage toes?
9: Sausage toes.
8: Clown feet or clown nose?
9: Honk honk.
8: Another eye or four ears?
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10: Kids know what they want, so we're here to help with one of the tougher choices. Johnston, Mooney and O'Brien takes the deliciousness of white bread and the wholesomeness of brown to make the goodness of both.
11: Johnston, Mooney and O'Brien for your favourite fresh baked bread.
10: Johnston, Mooney and O'Brien's goodness of both.
5: Aintu has recorded its highest level of support in a national opinion poll, rising to 8% in the latest Sunday Independent Ireland Thinks survey. Sinn Féin is back in top spot at 21%, followed by Fine Gael on 19% and Fianna Fáil on 17%. The poll also measures public satisfaction with the leaders of the main political parties, with Holly Cairns of the Social Democrats leading on 40%, followed by Micheál Martin on 37%. Conall Thomas, political correspondent with the Irish and Sunday Independent, has been examining the findings.
12: Interestingly, Aintu, which only has two TDs, has actually hit a record high of 8% this month. So it was good news for Padraig Tobin and his party. Party leadership, I mean, it's interesting. Colly Cairns is consistently out in front as the most popular leader. She's back up to 40. Micheál Martin has actually seen his support increase by 2 points, 37. No change for Simon Harris.
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5: Now a little look at the weather forecast. Cloudy and dull with outbreaks of rain and fresh southerly winds. Staying unsettled for much of the afternoon too, before a clearance later in the evening. Mild with highs of 17 to 19 degrees. Any lingering patchy rain will gradually clear later in the night, with cloud breaking up and clear spells continuing. Some mist patches forming too as winds fall light and lows of 11 to 14 degrees. Tomorrow Monday we'll see the cloud build up in the morning with rain moving in early on and some persistent falls at times too. Gradually spreading east during the afternoon. Fresh and gusty tomorrow with temperatures between 14 and 18 degrees Celsius.
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5: Right then, we are turning our attention to sport, and yesterday saw some games in the Connacht Gold Mayo Senior Football Championship, Egan Jewellers Intermediate and Trinor Catering Junior Championship. Kicking things off in the Senior Championship, Charlestown 1-12, Claremorris 18 points in Group 1, and elsewhere Clamina 2-15, Westport 2-13. A famous win for Clamina, their first win at the senior grade, and that result means that they leapfrog Charlestown and finished third in the group and are safe for 2026. Westport go into the quarterfinals despite losing two group games. That's largely down to their big opening round victory over Charlestown Sarsfields, score difference proving crucial, and that also means that Charlestown are going to be bottom of that group and head into the relegation playoffs. Claremorris, with that win, go 3-3, and they will have a home quarter final in 2 weeks' time. Gary Moore, as we mentioned, beat Castlebar Mitchells on Friday night to secure their home quarter final. The other game in that group was between Ballina Stephenites and Ball. That game yesterday saw Ballina run out winners 118 to 2 goals and 12. Ballina third, Ball going to the relegation playoffs. Later today, as we mentioned, there's live commentary coming your way from 1 o'clock. Ahamore and Ballantubber is in Claremorris. That's in Group 3. Rosmalina and Mayo Gales, that game is on in Charleston, both of them happening at 1 o'clock. And later on, two more live commentary from 3:30 on Midwest with Ryan Bailey and Tomás Morley, Brafey Knockmore in Kilshamah, and at the same time it's Belmullet and Ballahedreen in Group 4. Yesterday in the Intermediate Championship in Group 1, Kiltane defeated Kilcommon 122 to 2 goals and 17 points. In Group 3 it finished Moydavitts 117, Lahorthon 211, and Davitts 420, Lewsburg 20 points. That means Moydavitts are first, Davitts are second, Lahorthon third, and Lewsburg fourth in the relegation playoffs. Ardlery and Kilshamah drew 1-4 14 apiece in Group 4, while Island 80 had a 3-14 to 1-16 victory over Clamain. That means that Island 80 could finish runners-up in the group behind Ardnoree. Both those progressed to the quarterfinals, Kilchumaa in the relegations. And finally, in the Trinlar Catering Junior Championship in Group 1, it finished Achill 1-10, Ardha 15 points, and Northern Gaels 5-12, Killala 2 goals and 10 points. Ardha and Northern Gaels both securing their passages through to the quarterfinals following those victories. The other spot will be decided next weekend, the final round of group games there. The other games yesterday, Termacady 1-13, Kilmavie 2-9, and Swinford 15 points, Ballycastle 1 goal and 8 points. That means Group 3 is actually sewn up with a round to go. It means that Termacady will finish top and have a home quarterfinal. Eastern Gaels and Kilmavie will take the other two spots in the knockouts in that group, and Swinford and Ballycastle will both head into the Junior B Championship. Elsewhere in the Junior Championship happening today, in Group 2, it's Mygauna against Bunnycanlon and Shulgan Corrib against Bershul. The Mygauna Bunnycanlon game is in Ardnoree, while Shulgan Corrib against Bershul is happening over in Ball. Finally, yesterday afternoon, Mayo FC lost out by 3-0 against Letterkenny in the second game of the FAI National League. Letterkenny got some early goals, two inside the opening 25 minutes, and that was enough to propel them onto a 3-0 victory. And elsewhere today on the soccer front, it's a huge day for Castlebar Celtic. At 1 o'clock in Umbro Park in Milebush, they take on Evergreen of Kilkenny for a place in the FAI Junior Cup final.
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Carly Carter and Every Little Thing kicking off the second hour of Sunday Choice here on Midwest Radio. It's John Ryan keeping you company until round about quarter to one today. And you can reach us on 087-940-141. That's our text and WhatsApp, with thanks to all the crew at the Perfect Pint Public House in Times Square, bringing a taste of Ireland to the heart of New York City with a warm hospitality and the best Irish crack over there in the Big Apple. And of course, Teresa with us as well this morning, taking your calls 0818-3055. And you can send us an email, studio@midwestradio.ie. A listener would love to hear My Home at the Foot of Sleeve Bloom. And could you please play Pretty Little Girl from Oma for Anthony, who is listening. Good morning to you, Anthony. And Owen Kane in Bangor Eris. Happy birthday, Owen. You're three today. Lots of love from your Nanny Anne and Grand Mickey in Binghamstown. See you later, is the message, no doubt, for some Cork and Millish as well. Now, just a notice in from a listener, just letting you know that there's 12 sheep straying on lands in Ballycairn since yesterday morning. They're in a field at the moment. If they are yours, give us a call here, 0818 3055. Teresa has details there. So if you're missing 12 sheep, they're straying on lands in Ballycairn since yesterday morning. And again, call Teresa and she's got all the details there. Mike Denver is requested. And could you please wish Manus Lenehan from Bangor Eris happy 9th birthday to you, Manus Lenehan. Hope you enjoy your day. And this comes in with lots of love and best wishes from your mum and dad, Michaela, Killian and Senan, wishing you well. New single from Teresa Marie Canavan is requested as well. I'll just have a look at... doesn't seem to be in the system yet, but we'll do our very best to get something on from Teresa between now and the end of the show. 11:15 now. Here's the Eagles. Peaceful, easy feeling. Sunday Choice on Midwest.

0: 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And that's Peaceful, Easy Feeling. 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
3: The group stages reached their conclusion in the Connacht Gold Mayo Senior and Egan Jewellers Mayo Intermediate Football Championships this weekend, with places in the knockout stages and survival at stake. We'll keep you covered across the entire weekend, and on Sunday we'll have a doubleheader of live commentary from the Senior Championship. Firstly, from 1 o'clock we'll have the meeting of Ahamore versus Ballintubber in Claremorris. John Stagg will join me on commentary. Then, from 3:30, Brafey put their 100% record on the line against Knockmore in Kilchamah, with neither side sure of their place in the quarterfinals. Tomás Morley joins Ryan Bailey on commentary. All of our club championship coverage is with thanks to Ceramic City, Tiles and Bathrooms, Castlebar, Sligo and Charlestown.
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6: Behind the immersion, there's a switch no one understands. 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We're Topline. 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We're behind your project.
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0: Morgan Wallen on Midwest Radio. Sunday Choice is John Ryan till a quarter to one today. With thanks to all the crew, we say good morning to Sean and all the crew at Willie McBride's Hoboken in New Jersey. They'll be serving Sunday brunch in New Jersey in Willie McBride's a little later on in States time, of course. Talking about the time, it's just gone 11:30 now.
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0: Yes, indeed. And you can reach us, as always, on any of our usual numbers, 087-940-141. 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This is Mike Denver, the day of my return on Sunday Choice.

Yeah, Cleona Hagen, and moving on here on Midwest Radio Sunday Choice with John Ryan at 12:45 today. Nice to have you along with us. And Anna's looking for some Big Tom, which is no problem. Give me a few minutes, we'll do something from the big man himself, the late, great Big Tom McBride. And a lively song from Pat Mulcrone is requested for Patsy Henry. No problem, Patsy. And Michael Fox's new song is requested for Margaret and Mary. And Mick Flavin, Wake Up, is requested. And another birthday wish coming in for Owen Keane and Bangor Harris. Happy third birthday to you, Owen. Lots of love from all your family and friends. Wishing you well on your special day. Let's bring in the new single from Kieran Rosny. It's called The Fiddling Guitar.

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4: Beda noch Willa and Ach Shomra la hide the Quidruddy Galair.
1: Well, the Rawa Ella got. They thought on Shomrashin a lig in Erkias le McLean. Toss it around Ian on McLean a Erinditcha. So greet a real cut on T Riv Ray, because they toss us like Keravila Euro Dega Hill of Sarah Cohen. Riven a Grisha and Shomrashin, then Chagval Leshan Galosh to Otulanish, Contilla Olisha Oil, or Realtas Naharan. And it is a Cassis Illa Erfall Air Revenue.ie.
5: Get ready for Paul Claffey's trips to sunny Spain in June 2027. 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
0: Looking for a great night out this summer? 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Come along for a few songs, a bit of crack, and an evening of great music. 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

0: Plough On Paddy here on Midwest Radio. Sunday choice on this Sunday morning. And it's the 6th of September already. The first week of September just over us, and we're into the second week. Happy birthday to Keelan Burry. Keelan is 1 year old today. Lots of love from Maura, Michael and Patrick Burry and all the family in Westport wishing you well on your birthday. And right now, let's give you a safe driving tip.
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Van Morrison, one of his many hits, great tune called Did You Get Healed here. Sunday Choice on Midwest, it's John Ryan at 12:45 today, and a special request for our Uncle Pat Clark in Riverview Nursing Home in Ballina, who has always followed the Mayo team. Pat Clark is so happy and delighted Mayo brought Sam Maguire back to Mayo and to view at the nursing home in Ballina, as he's a wonderful supporter all through the years. And best wishes from your niece Mary Newport and all the family in Keene, Buffynone and Manchester, and up the green and red of Mayo on the end of that text as well. And thank you for sharing that with us, and greetings to Uncle Pat Clark this morning. Good day from Julian's. Any chance of the of midfield in County Mayo? Yeah, that's a new song. We'll be getting that on in the next hour of the show. And a lively song from Pat Mulcrone was requested, which is going to take us rather close to the news and sport headlines at 12 o'clock.

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2: Good afternoon, I'm Rowan Kelly. Fares are set to rise by an average of 15% across bus and rail routes, including intercity and local links across the country. The National Transport Authority has announced adults taking buses in regional towns will pay €1.65 instead of €1.50, while young adults and student fares will rise by 5 cents. The head of the NTA has since been called on to appear before the Oireachtas Transport Committee to explain the increases. Minister of State at the Department of Transport and Independent TD for Galway East, Sean Canny, has been speaking to Midwest Radio's Scott Stevens.
3: Just to say that 27% of the population of this country still have free travel. Nothing has changed in that. That's people who have a free travel pass will retain that. And in some cases, with the review that has taken place, the price of children's tickets has gone down as well. So it's not just an increase across the board. Certain things have remained the same, and certain things have also been reduced for children as well, which is important. There are ongoing investment, as I say. If you see Cann Station in Galway, you see what's happening in Limerick and Cork and all over the country. People are looking for more bus services, they're looking for more bus connects in our cities and our towns, and that's fine. We can, but every service you put in, then there comes an obligation to make sure that can be maintained and sustainable into the future. And that's why you need to have the current funding in place to help manage that as well.
4: I think people will take your point on the free travel, but for someone who uses public transport every day and is, say, quite reliant on it, and they see the government with a massive government surplus, they see the government subsidising private fuel to the tunes of hundreds of million, they might think this is a bit unfair.
3: Yeah, well, I would say that the price of fuel has gone up, and has gone up even with the subsidy we've put in. So I think that that's a given that every motorist going to work or whatever who have no access maybe to public transport, they need to be looked after as well as best we can. And yes, of course, we have been providing subsidies for that, but this is not a case of one or the other. We're also trying to make sure that we have a sustainable public transport service going into the future. And I often get complaints about buses not showing up, buses being late, some proposals to open up other routes, but they haven't happened. And that's why we need, if we are expanding our public transport service, which we are, we need to make sure that it is sustainable into the future. The increases are as 15%, which still leaves us way below the national or the international average for charges. And the fact that we have supported people who have their cars to go to work or whatever is something we had to do, because not everybody has access to public transport to get them to work or to get them in the line of their duty, whatever it is.
2: Minister Sean Canny. And coming up, Sinn Féin has moved back into the lead in the latest opinion polls.
5: It's racing up the charts and a favourite on the changing table. It's Evie's Ready for Nappy Pants.

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1: Sinn Féin has moved back into the lead in the latest opinion poll. The Sunday Independent Ireland Thinks survey puts the party's 2 points ahead of Fine Gael, while Aintu has recorded its highest level of support in a national poll. Conal Thomas, political correspondent with the Irish Independent and the Sunday Independent, says there will be some disappointment ahead of this month's party think-ins.
2: Sinn Féin are back out on top as the most popular party in the country on 21%. They've gone up one. Look, I suppose Simon Harris and Fine Gael are a bit disappointed with this poll, especially given you're heading into the week of the think-ins, bear in mind, Fianna Fáil and Sinn Féin's. And then Fine Gael's towards the tail end of the week. Fine Gael have dropped 1 point to 19 and Fianna Fáil have gone up 1 point to 17.
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1: Staying unsettled for much of the afternoon before clearance later this evening in Connacht. Mild, however, with highest temperatures of 17 to 19 degrees. Tonight, any lingering patchy rain will gradually clear later on with cloud breaking up, clear spells continuing overnight. Some mist patches forming too as winds fall light with lowest temperatures of 11 to 14 degrees.
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0: Midwest Radio's Sunday Choice on this Sunday afternoon, and that's Post Malone, and I had some help kicking off the second hour, the third hour actually. We're here in the quarter to one today, lots of sporting action, and we're finished at the earlier time today at a quarter to one. Right now though, it's 10 past midday.
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0: Lots of requests coming in. 087-941-41 is our text and WhatsApp, and that is with thanks to all the crew at Connolly's Pub and Restaurant in Times Square in New York City. A warm Irish welcome always awaits you, and the food is always great, and the best Irish breakfast in the Big Apple, and a great Irish atmosphere as well. And we say good morning to Bernie and all the crew over there, all good people. Lots of requests coming in for different songs. The new one from Slim Attraction, it's a great new song called When I'm Going Grey. We're going to play that in a few minutes time. And also requests coming in for this one, it's brand new, also from Michael Fox, beautiful song called Midfield in County Mayo, here Sunday Choice on Midwest.

0: It's a great new tune from Slim Attraction, When I'm Old and Grey, here on Sunday Choice on Midwest.
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3: I have never seen anything like it. 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
7: Get ready for Paul Claffey's trips to sunny Spain in June 2027. 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

0: Sheila Langley for a group of ladies heading to Achill for the evening. Enjoy yourself. Have a wonderful time. I hope you enjoyed that as well. Hello to all of Midwest Radio. And could you please play Michael English for Dervla in Galway? And also a song for myself. I will, of course, Dervla. I'm going to play Joey on the Fiddle by Michael English in about 5 minutes or so. So stand by for that. And a listener has lost their passport while visiting Mayo in or around Castlebar and Newport. If any of our listeners found a passport in Castlebar or Newport, or you do find it, please call us here at Midwest 0818 3055. It's 25 past 12.
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0: Yeah, and for those group of ladies heading to Achill, I know one of them is a big fan of the Motown scene, so we'll play this for you. And have a wonderful evening. Smokey Robinson and the Miracles, Tears of a Clown on Sunday Choice.

0: Very special with Patsy Hopkins and all Michael English fans. Lots of requests came in on the show today for Michael English. There he is with a little memory, Joey on the fiddle. Let's give you a broadband tech tip.
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0: Yes, indeed. Sunday Choice, with thanks to all our good friends. We say, good afternoon this side, good morning on that side to Sean and all the crew at Willie McBride's Hoboken in New Jersey. And if you're over there and you're heading in for a bit to eat or a cup of tea or a cup of coffee or maybe something a little stronger, well, and you want to see any sporting fixture that might be on the TV, just go up and ask them, because they have 52 large screens over there on Willie McBride's, and they'd be more than delighted to do that for you indeed as well. Mace time, 25 to 1.
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0: He obviously grew up listening to Tom Petty. That is a great version, isn't it? That's Luke Combs. That's his version of Running Down a Dream here on Sunday Choice on Midwest. It's 12:45.
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0: Thank you for your company on Sunday Choice here on Midwest Radio. Lots of sporting action on the way for the afternoon with Rowan and Stephen and all the team for the afternoon here on Midwest Radio. Thanks to Teresa on the phones. Thanks to you for tuning in. Have yourselves a pleasant week. We'll see you next Friday, please God. Nice and easy from 6 on Friday, as always. Jack Yo will take us home.

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2: Still off as he's inside the box. Chips it back to Gore as the far side.
3: It's got it. Yeah. Benaday done well. Mayo have a back. We are in for an absolute grandstand finish.
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4: 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Today we have an action-packed show with coverage from across the Mayo Club Football Championship, a doubleheader of live commentary on Midwest. Very shortly we're handing over to Stephen Grealis and John Stagg for the meeting of Ahamore versus Ballintubber in Claremorris. Later on from 3:30, Ryan Bailey and Tomás Morley will be talking us through a game, Knockmore playing Kilchimock there. Brafey playing Knockmore in Kilchimock. 100% record that Brafey are putting on the line. We're keeping you up to date with all the games across the Championship and the permutations to see who qualifies for the quarterfinals, who's out and who faces relegation. All this and more coming up now on Sunday Sport. If you would like to get in touch with us at any point on the show today, our text and WhatsApp line is 087-900-4141. That's in association with Conley's Pub and Restaurant Times Square, where the welcome is always warm, the food is always great, and the Irish atmosphere is second to none. And now it's time for the football.
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4: Yes, it's a doubleheader of live commentary this afternoon. In just a moment's time now, Ahamore are going to be playing Ballintubber in Claremorris. We're going to hand you over now to our commentary team. We have a full commentary of this game with John Stagg. But first up, we say good afternoon to Stephen Grealis.
5: Yeah, thank you very much, Rowan, and welcome to a lovely Claremorris this afternoon. It's always lovely to make a trip down here. The hospitality is always very good, but the weather, let me tell you, isn't hectic today at all. The rain is coming down in sheets and kind of going across the field, really, coming from, how do we put it, probably coming across, going into the stand on the far side. The front couple of rows of that stand are empty today. They're all packed into the back of it, and a big crowd is expected here for this one, and yeah, it's going to be a very interesting game. And, it's DJ for Ahamore and for Ballintubber. A huge encounter. Both these sides know that a win is going to put them into the quarterfinals. Ahamore have the liberty today of knowing a draw would it do the business for them. But look, that's going to be easier said than done. I said it's going to be a real war of attrition out there as the two teams just go in, and there's a couple of handshakes going on. Ahamore wearing a change strip today, a lovely navy jersey that it is too, and getting ready to go through things.

0: later on, it'll be interesting. Aughamore are in that situation. Ballintubber just behind in third place on 2 points, and Mayo Gaels are bottom of the pile on nothing so far. Mayo Gaels are the only team in the group that know their fate. They're going to be in the relegation playoffs. These sides today both know, though, a win will see them through. Ballintubber amazingly have made it to the quarterfinals in each of the last 18 seasons since they made it up to senior football, and Aughamore are waiting and waiting and knocking on that door. I was making a point off air to a few, John Stagg. It's similar to Mayo against Kerry in the final, because you've got a team that are trying to achieve something, Mayo that day, Aughamore today, and you've got the standard bearers for so long, Kerry on that occasion, and well, Ballintubber, they're just so tough, they're so hard to beat, and this is going to be a very interesting game of football. Conditions are going to play a huge part.
1: Oh, they are. It's going to be greasy out there. It's nasty. It's nasty old rain. It's coming heavy, so it is. And you won't be long. It's wet rain, as they say. You won't be long out in it, and you will get wet, you know. So as you say, Ballintubber, like we all know about Ballintubber for so long now, the most consistent team in Mayo since they came up out of intermediate back in, what was it, 2008, was it? And we all know what they're capable of. They'll never be hugely impressive no matter what they do. You know, they could win games by a point and just get over the line no matter who they're playing. They've that trait for years and years, since they won their very first county titles that they have. So as you said there, going for 19 quarterfinals in a row, that in itself is something that they'll drive players on. They won't want to be on the first team that didn't get to the quarterfinals since they came up. So Aughamore, they're kind of like the nearly men of Mayo football, Stephen. At times they can flatter to deceive a bit. They can look really, really impressive in games, and at the same time they can just fall short and get into a quarter final, a semi final, whatever. But they have the talent. You look down through their ranks there, they have serious talent, like.
0: Yeah, they certainly do. There's a litter with stars and names you'll probably hear today that you'll be thinking, oh, I know that name. Lots of good hurlers involved too, lots of dual players, and that's kind of the way that it is. A couple of changes that go through. We'll run through the teams right now while we have a moment. We'll start with Aughamore. As I said, Aughamore are wearing a lovely navy and gold kit this afternoon. Of course, both sides predominantly wearing red and white. So Aughamore in goal for them is Adam Byrne, Connell Breslin, Usher Sheen Greeley, and there's a change in their full back line. Number 30, Jack O'Connor, comes into the full back line for Aughamore. The half back line then is James Lyons, David Kenny, of course, a very good hurler, the Mayo hurling captain in recent times, and Connor Hunt, who is the captain for Aughamore today. Midfield then is Sean O'Tighe and Michael McNeave. The half forward line, Brendan Harrison wearing number 10, Liam Lavin 11, and Conal Hessian is in at 12. And the full forward line, Tom O'Flaherty, Killian Mooney, and Fergal Boland. That is a team there. Of course, Paul Hickey is the manager of Aughamore. Paul last year brought the Eastern Gaels to their first ever county junior final. Ballintubber on the other side of things, managed by Damien Coleman. They make one change as well, littered with experience. Brendan Welsh is the goalkeepers. Jack Prendergast, Brian Murphy, and Ethan Lyons in the full back line. Michael Plunkett, their captain, wears 5. Dermot O'Connor, 6, and Brian Walsh is 7. What about that for a half back line? Jason Gibbons, partners, number 26, Finian Burke, in the middle of the field. Now, Finian Burke may not play there exactly, but there will be probably some positional changes as we go along. Keelan McDonald, Killian O'Connor, and Tiernan Brady are in the half forward line, with Kieran Gavin, Stephen O'Malley, and Josh Mahan inside. And of course, we mentioned Damien Coleman managing them. It's only when you read through those teams, John, you look at Aughamore and then you weigh up Ballintubber. You think of Aughamore's inside line, the likes of Tom O'Flaherty, Killian Mooney's been playing well, and of course Fergal Boland, who missed their draw with Cross Malina. And then you look at Ballintubber and that half back line. I mean, talk about county experience. Plunkett, O'Connor, and Brian Welsh. My goodness me, like, you know, it's very stacked. Both sides are stacked.
1: They are, yeah. Serious half back line, in fairness. Yeah, absolutely there from Ballintubber, yeah. Look at Tom O'Flaherty's a guy who's been well talked about at times as well. Well, down the years, can be really, really good, and then the last day he was a little bit off, so they've looked for a big game from him as well. Dario Cox, big loss to them inside, so he has big loss, and he scored 1-3 in the championship so far in the 2 games, so his influence in this game is going to be, you know, hugely missed for Aughamore as well.
0: It sure is. There, we're just almost getting ready to go here in Claremorris for this big game. I said, just looking at the clock here, it's a minute to one, but we're going to have a moment's silence now for young Owen Doyle, the 12-year-old boy from Ballyhonus, who very tragically passed away on Thursday evening.

0: no sail. Le Cornish clear, we love an apple ale. Chocolate Connie,
1: and a lovely rendition of Aran Naveen there by the one and only Mr. Eamon Kelly, who was on your radios this morning between 7 and 9. John, this one is so hard to call. Both sides know what they have to do. On paper, they match up really well. If it looks like a draw and smells like a draw.
2: Yeah, can well be, yeah. And it's in the last couple of years, anytime they've played, it has been tight. For me, looking back at the games, more like I've been roughly conceding on average 17 points a game, whereas Bantorf have been conceding 24. Ahamore have scored 3 goals in their 2 games. Bantorf have just got the 1 yet. But a big one is for me is the 2-pointers. Bantorf have kicked 9, Killian kicked 4, and Kieran Gavin has kicked 5, and Fergal Boland just the 1 in the 2 games for Ahamore. And that alone, and with Cox missing as well, I just marginally give it to Ballintubber to get over the line.
1: History dictates it's Ballintubber. We'll see how it goes. The referee for today is Kevin Kennelly from the Hollyman Carrimore Club, and the ball has been thrown in and it's first possession for Ballintubber. They're shooting down into the the town end in Claremorris here in the opening half, and they're there with their cornerback Jack Prendergast. They're just shifting the ball on and over. Kevin Kennelly says there was a foul. It's going to be a free for Ballintubber in and around the 45 metre line. Now it's a little bit outside. I do wonder if Killian O'Connor is going to have a look at this one. I think when he might, he's looking for the ball. He's going to have a go. Yeah. Some tester on a day like this, John, early on. Now he might even go short, but it's 48 yards out. It's a little bit left to centre. Huge effort.
2: It is, and the breeze is into his face, in fairness as well, and the rain. So it'll be a massive kick for Killian. Wouldn't be surprised if he still goes short with this.
1: Yeah, you wouldn't know yet, but he's going to have a goal. Looks like he's going to line this up outside the right. This is a real tester for Killian O'Connor. He's the all-time leading scorer in the All-Ireland Senior Championship. His technique was good, John, but he just pulled wide in the far post. I mean, for a sighter, it's not bad, but it is the first wide of the afternoon.
2: It is, but it was a good effort, though, in fairness, because, as I said, the ailments were against him, you know. He had a good look around him, but Ahamore were well organised back there, so he had no other option, he felt, in the end, but to go for it. Just kept sliced off the outside of the boot and just out wide.
1: Just wide, indeed. Ronan O'Donnell of the Mayo News is at the game between Crossmolina and Mayo Gales. We'll be going over to him throughout the afternoon. Just there as well, John, interesting to see a Ballintubber man over on the far side as that kicker came, slipped on the ground. You feel we're going to see an awful lot of that this afternoon.
2: I think it's the first word I mentioned, it's even as greasy. It is bound to be slippy out there.
1: Yeah, you do hope, though, even though like it's a good game, you do hope it doesn't come down to a little bit of misfortune like that.
2: Well, hopefully not, but that can be a studs thing too, lads, and make sure that the right studs today, that's for sure.
1: Yeah, indeed. Here comes Michael Plunkett, the Ballintubber captain. Nice ball into Killian O'Connor around the 45, looking to play it inside. First time Ballintubber keeping their 3 players inside there too, of course. Kieran Gavin, Stephen O'Malley playing with a supreme confidence at the minute. Another man playing with confidence is this man, Dermot O'Connor, out in the right hand side of the field. Plays a nice left footed pass inside towards O'Malley, who almost had it, but a hand in there from Conal Hesh and just broke it away. Still there for Tubber, though. They managed to win it back again. Here's Jason Gibbons, pound for pound arguably one of the best club footballers in Mayo, and has been over the last 15 years, instrumental to Ballintubber and all the success they've had. And it's back to Dermot O'Connor once more, and he'll find Gibbons once again. Interesting to see the way they're kind of shaping up. Ahamore happy enough to kind of just sit off until they hit that sort of 45 metre line mark, John.
2: Yeah, they are, in fairness. Yeah, once they're out of possession, this is what they've been doing in their games, is getting back there and minding around that arc. So they are.
1: They sure are. Dermot O'Connor playing a nice pass to Gibbons. Back there once again towards Plunkett. Plunkett now looks for the run, gets it from Jason Gibbons, goes to ground. Advantage been played free for Ballintubber. It was just a patient build up. Jason Gibbons, the man that actually broke the line, maybe not the man you might have expected, but again, his power just brought him through. Definite pull and a free in for Ballintubber, and one that Kieran Gavin's probably going to have a go with off his left.
2: Years of cuteness there, experience built up to make that run at the right time and just, you know, get in around the player and nearly force the defender to foul him. So he did, Jason. But as you said there, yeah, I think if you win pound for pound for the last 20 years, best club players in Mayo, I think you'd have 4 or 5 Ballintubber lads on it for sure, you know. So, and Jason would be top of the list.
1: Yeah, he sure would. But Kieran Gavin makes no mistake with that and gets the first score of the afternoon. That free puts Ballintubber into the lead here in this game in Claremorris. Of course, our coverage of the club championship with thanks to Ceramic City Tiles and Bathrooms. I said that's a nice little start as Ballintubber get a hand on the Ahamore kick out. Ahamore haven't had a touch of the ball yet, John, amazingly, in this sort of 3.5 minutes.
2: No, and as I said, they had a bit of a breeze, but Ballintubber have been very patient. Now the ball touched to the ground there now, so they are getting a chance to attack here now.
1: Yeah, Conor Hunt.
2: On the wing with Conor Hunt. Yeah. Conor Hunt, really good player as well down the years. He's been dogged with injury, so he has, like, he was on the county panel one day for a while, but just never got a right run. His hamstring was always seemed to be giving him bother at the worst time, but a really serious, solid defender for Aughamore.
1: Yeah, another man that's a good, solid player. We've seen him at underage for Mayo is Tom O'Flaherty. He's on the ball now, wearing 13 today. Interesting to see where he operates. He's in and around the 45 at the moment, plays a nice little solo there, opted against a shot, but a clever pass inside, shooting chance. Referee's playing an advantage, and this is going to be a free from where the ball lands. So it'll be, it's actually an advantage. I thought it was going to be from where it lands, but no, it's a free in and around the edge of the D over on the left-hand side, an opportunity for Aughamore to level things up. Nice patient play there. Interesting enough, too, O'Flaherty in and around the fringes of that arc, John, and you made the point about two-pointers. There's potential opportunities there to have a shot, but he opted against it.
2: Yeah, there is. Yeah, definitely is. And it was strange that he did, because it's well in his arsenal to do it, like.
1: Yeah, sure is. Well, it's a nice Arsenal reference there for the reigning Premier League champions. I know what John's up to, but anyways, this free goes in and over the bar. Looks like it's got in and over the bar, and indeed it has. I think Liam Lavin was the man that struck that one over. Another exceptional hurler too in his time, but it's focused on the football side of things this year, and he's equalised, and for the very first time in Claremorris we're level.
2: Yeah, Liam's another, been a very, very good player for Aughamore. Guys, yet again, had a bit of an injury last year that forced him out to play for a while, but another guy I'd say that Andy Moran could be having a look at some stage.
1: Beautiful fetch from Ethan Lyons. The kick out from Brendan Wells just pinged over towards right in front of the Ballintubber dugout. It's one of these sort of grounds. The two dugouts, John, they're nice and close beside each other here, and really it lets them get to know each other as they go along and towards the full forward line. Just kind of evades Josh Mahan. Ball breaks down and Aughamore can win it up. We've seen it a few weeks ago here as spectators watching Westport and Claremorris. It can get feisty on these sidelines.
2: It can. I think we're going to have a totally different game than we had that day, though. That was chaotic altogether, wasn't it? Killian on the go here.
1: He is. It might be different kind of chaos this afternoon. Killian O'Connor coming down the right flank. He tries to check back inside, and the ground gives way. Gets it to Stephen O'Malley. All very tight on that far side. Has to go back to Jason Gibbons. Good bit of scrambling defence from the Aughamore crew. Kieran Gavin thought about an effort. You could see how quick David Kenny was trying to get across and cover that left boot. He knows the threat that he has. Lovely ball by Plunkett right into the full forward line, but it's been a parried out to the side. Stephen O'Malley now on that left flank. He's been hassled by Conal Heshin, it looks like, there. Still with O'Malley right down in the corner. Will be looking to recycle this ball back out, and right back out it does come to Brian Welch. Ball just bounces off his chest, but he's time to kind of claim it again. And now it's there with Kieran Gavin. Round the edge of the arc, gives it to Jason Gibbons. Nice play from Ballintubber. Gibbons off his right boot, trying to curl it in on that breeze.
2: Yeah, he's got
1: and it.
2: It
1: has.
2: He's
1: Jason
2: it.
1: Gibbons, we mentioned him pound for pound, one of the best you're going to find. And he puts Ballintubber back into the lead. It's 2 points to one after 6 minutes.
2: Yeah, it's a great kick by Jason. He got his boot into that. I was surprised actually with Killian, the run he made. He was more or less in the same position going back about a minute before that, but decided not to go for it at the time, and he came back, and Ballintubber were very, very patient with it, went all the way around the arc and back again, and a good kick by Jason. 2-1 Ballintubber.
1: Yeah, Adam Burns' kick out comes over towards this as we say the dugout side, and just goes to ground. Ballintubber can hold on to the ball ever so slightly. Linesman there doing his job, just trying to keep an eye on things. The linesman, John Brennan and Claire Morris, Jerome Henry from Castlebar Mitchell's over on the far side. Ballintubber retain possession, get it inside to Killian O'Connor, turns onto his left foot this time, again tries to find Stephen O'Malley inside. It's another good ball. O'Malley's wins it out in front, turns
2: great
1: insightfully
2: kick,
1: and sticks it over the bar. Ballintubber just kicking into the groove a little bit, John, early on. 3 points to one, but they're definitely playing with much more flow.
2: They are, yeah. Conal Heshin, the wing, lined out a wing forward for Aughamore, but he's actually gone back. Probably with Justin Kelly gone, but he's gone back. He's been given the job. American Stephen O'Malley was out in front there, did well, turned to sixpence and kicked a lovely point over. He's won their main men inside Stephen O'Malley. He's for the last few years as well. So interesting. Yeah, Fergus Boland inside as well with Liam Lavin. So interesting that, because so far there hasn't been much ball, we say, going up that side of the field. So it'll be interesting if they do leave him in there, and they're happy enough leaving there. But this moment in time, you'd think when they want to get on the ball that maybe they might be thinking of maybe moving out the field a bit.
1: I tell you, it's not looking too pleasant at the moment for Ballintubber. I know they lead by 3 points to one, but Brian Welch was down in the middle of the field and he's walking over here to the sideline. I think he knows that his day is over already.
2: Yeah.
1: A big loss for them. You know, a lot of people are talking about how well he normally does on someone like Fergal Boland in the battles they do have, but must be probably a muscular injury or something like that he probably had coming into the game, John. Chanced it, but a huge loss for Ballintubber. He shakes his head as he goes over there to Damien Coleman.
2: He shakes the head. He's very disappointed. You can see he's very, very disappointed. So Joe, look at opportunity for Joe Geraghty to go in. Joe's well able to play as well, so he's come in now and fit into that left half. back roll.
1: Yeah, another man then, Ferris, that is well capable as Ballantubber get possession once again from the kick out. They've been really good on them restarts, like really and truly. John Ahamore have had the ball for all of about 30 seconds in this game. Now, in fairness, they did win a free, engineer a free, and get a point out of it. But so far, Ballantubber have just completely and utterly dominated proceedings, even though they only lead by 2 points.
2: Yeah, and this suits them down the ground, Stephen, because this is the way they love to play possession football, hold on, and they'll hold on to it all day long. They won't give it away, you know what I mean, if they can at all, and they'll keep on to it for 2-3 minutes, whatever it is, until the opportunity arises.
1: Yeah, they sure can. They're just happy to kind of get a touch of the ball here over on this side. It's a first touch, in fact, for Joe Geraghty. That loses the possession, and Ahamore can try and turn things over. They do so with Conal Breslin. Breslin now plays a nice pop pass inside there, well caught onto by Killian Mooney. Ball just popped back out, and it skips into the hands of Brian Welch after a tame enough effort in the end from an Ahamore perspective. Disappointing finish, really, considering a nice flowing counter attacking move.
2: Well, it wasn't the greatest introduction for Joe Geraghty there. We were all about Ballantubber holding on to the ball, and he gave it away straight away, so he did.
1: Yeah, you're just trying to, you know, leave your mark early on in the game. Ballantubber winning a free in the middle of the park there. Josh Mahon coming out a little bit deeper, and he just pops it back there to Dermot O'Connor. It's really interesting, you know, Dermot O'Connor, because like he can play all over really for Mayo, but in the last couple of years, John, he has definitely been an out and out number six for Ballantubber.
2: He has, yeah, he has, but he still gives the option of getting forward well, of course, but yeah, no better man to have back there to shoulder up the defence.
1: And they sure don't, Jason Gibbons with a nice ball inside towards Stephen O'Malley. Just doesn't get hands on it, goes to ground the second time, and there was just a touch on the ground from one of the Ahamore boys as he was trying to pick it up. And you're going to see a lot of that today, John, the greasy ball, and it gives Ballantubber a free right on the edge of the arc. And I know we spoke about it again, but that night Claremorris beat Westport here, we've seen an absolute exhibition, a 2 point free taken at the other end from Cathal Joyce. But I tell you one thing, Kieran Gavin, another man that's well able to kick ball, and this is a good opportunity for him. The angle definitely suiting him.
2: These are not where you want to be conceding frees on the edge, Eric, especially with the likes of Kieran Gavin able to kick them. So he's kicked 5, we're saying, so far in the 2 games, 3 frees. So good opportunity here now. Yeah, kick into a little bit of a breeze.
1: Yeah, it suits him though. He can just try and draw it in. It's going to drop short. It's got a touch on the goalkeeper's hands. He had him burn. Might have got a finger type on it. But that doesn't make any difference now. Kieran Gavin again just got it up and over. And that's his third point of the game. That 2 point free adding to a free he got earlier on. Yeah. And all of a sudden, John Ballantubber have opened up a 4 point lead. It's 5-1 after almost 11 minutes.
2: Yeah, big score. As I said, I keep saying about the 2 pointers, they are a big score. But there was a touch on the ground that Kevin spotted, and you know, that it's a tough one for Ahamore straight away, but bad start. They haven't really got going at all yet, have they, Stephen?
1: No, but they put boot to ball here. A nice kick out finds David Kenny. He plays it straight up the line to Boland, and he gets it inside to Liam Lavin. Now they're trying to change the angle of the attack, coming over to this right hand side. Soft hands there. Boland just shoots instinctively. It's half blocked. It's going to drop in short, and it's an easy enough one that Jason Gibbons finds himself underneath, and they can turn ball over Ballantubber. Again, nice movement from Ahamore, but just lacking that finishing touch. I know Fergal Boland tried to take it very quickly, but didn't get that enough room away really from the marker, and it was a good block down in the end.
2: No, he didn't. Ethan Lyons has been given the job, American Fergal Boland, so you know, big job for him, and that'll give him massive confidence to get the block in there.
1: Yeah, here's Brendan Harrison, not a man I don't think you'd see too often wearing the number 10 jersey. He's an all-star cornerback for Mayo back in his day, and a really, really good footballer. It's interesting to see what his role is going to be for them this afternoon. Gets a pass inside to Boland, and now it's Lavin. We talked about Ahamore been organising the defence. Look how quick Ballantubber are to get back and get set.
2: Yeah, they really are. Yeah, they're gonna make things very, very hard for them. So they are. Look, we can know already, this isn't going to be the biggest scoring game of the weekend. So it's not. It's going to be dour at times. It's going to be a possession based game. It's going to be holding on to the ball and not giving it away, and taking your chances when they come.
1: You sure are. Nice pass over towards the central channel that James Lyons has made a run into. Ball goes over to the far side of the field. Just not getting absolutely perfectly from Ahamore. They're not going to force it. Tom O'Flaherty probably was thinking about his next move before he got the ball, dropped it, but has time to pick it up and take a shot at goal.
2: Score.
1: Tom O'Flaherty with plenty to spare gets a point for Ahamore, and the gap is put back to 3.
2: Yeah, really good score by Tom. Yeah, I mean, look, what I said beforehand, you know, Ahamore, we're relying on a big game from Tom today for sure. So yet again, keep talking about confidence is the big thing. You get a score early on in the game, you know, it can kick you on to anywhere. Like,
1: sure can. Well, the Parish of the Taurine and Ahamore are celebrating. Taurine have won the County Minor Hurling title this afternoon. They've beaten Castlebar Mitchells over in Hastings Insurance McHale Park. Brendan Welsh going short with the kick out, finds Michael Plunkett, who in turn switches it into the central channel to Killian O'Connor, who finds himself in a nice bit of room. Passes over to Joe Geraghty now, the early substitute in for Brian Welsh. Now it's Dermot O'Connor again, puts boot to ball, right ball inside in front of Stephen O'Malley, makes it stick this this time, but there's three or four Aughamore men ready to meet him. He just turns on the edge of the D, but it's just going to curl out towards the far side of the field, and it is Ballintubber's second wide of the afternoon.
2: He's a great target man, in fairness, Stephen. Like, not the biggest guy in the world inside, inside, but he can be out front, wins that dirty ball, you know what I mean? And, you know, he can be very dangerous and very, very accurate at times, but just that time, the Raiders just a little bit off.
1: Yeah, sure as well. It's another kick out here for Adam Byrne. He's been a busy man early on, a big boot too. That free he got late on against Cross Malina, how crucial could that one be, the equalising score that evening? It might be the one that puts Aughamore into a quarter final, but as it is now, they've plenty of work to do as Ballintubber lead this one by 5-2. We'll be crossing over to Charlestown shortly for the game between Cross Malina and Mayo Gales. Cross Malina, no, a win or a draw will see them through to the knockout stages as the rain gets even heavier down here. And to be honest, John, with the way it just looks, they could sweep and probably favour an Aughamore ever so slightly, but look, in these kind of conditions it's very tricky as Jason Gibbons plays a lovely 1-2 at Plunkett, thought about a shot, opts against it, back out it comes once more. I think Keelan McDonald was over on that side of things, or Tiernan Brady rather. Brady gives it to Kieran Gavin, gets the return, Gavin's gone again, could be inside the cover, goal chance, Ballintubber, Gavin!
3: Oh, what a goal!
1: Oh, he roots it to the back of the net. It's 1-3 for Kieran Gavin.
3: Goal.
1: Inside the opening quarter, it is 1-5 to Ballintubber, 2 points to Aughamore.
2: Oh, what a goal. And it's beautiful. I mean, it's hard to describe it. You really want to see it, in fairness. Giving the ball in over the head, and Kieran, once he got that ball, he was racing in on Adam Byrne's goal. He only one thing in his head, and that was banging in the back of the net, and he put it in the roof of the net. Brilliant goal, huge score for Ballintubber, Stephen. And you know, you give Ballintubber a 6-point lead early on in a game like this, it can be a long way back for Aughamore. Now they need something to happen fairly fast now.
1: Yeah, they sure can. They're claiming a foul here right in front of their own dugout, not once but twice. Yeah, the referee, I think Kevin had almost pointed the wrong way for a moment, but got that one up and right. But like, you know, Ballintubber, to be honest, John, 50 minutes into the game they lead by 6, and you have to say it's thoroughly deserved.
2: Yeah, definitely do. Yeah, I mean, they've had about, I'd say, up in 70-75% possessions that they have.
1: Yeah, Tom O'Flaherty's come deeper now, and he's getting onto a nice move here, gets a return pass, tried to stick it inside. Liam Lavin doing really well just to kind of keep the move alive. He's goes to ground, no fouls, as the referee, still there to be won. In the end, it's a free out for Ballintubber. Ballintubber just getting the bodies back. In fairness to Aughamore, it was a nice flowing move, but ultimately it didn't pay in much. And now, to add insult to injury, Aughamore have committed another foul, and it's going to get brought up to 50 metres, and you can be sure Killian's going to have a look.
2: Yeah, he is. Yet again, Aughamore, once they got forward in past the arc there, there was nowhere to go, was there, for Tom O'Flaherty once he got that ball back. They got in around him, and was it Liam Lavin that went to the ground and was surrounded. So Ballintubber, when they get in around you like that, they're just not going to let you out.
1: Yeah, well, Jason Gibbons is on the ball now. What we might do actually after a quarter hour here, we might switch over to the game momentarily in Charlestown between Cross Malina and Mayo Gales. Ronan O'Donnell of the Mayo News is there for us. Ronan, what's it like in the early going?
4: Good afternoon, Stephen, here from Charlestown. It's currently 18 minutes into the first half here, and it's Mayo Gales in the lead. The lead, 1-5 to Cross Malina, 7 points. The big news here is that Cooper McDonald has been from the start. He got the first point for Cross Malina. There's a huge crowd here in Father O'Hara Park in Charlestown. The opening goal of the game came after 8 minutes from Mayo Gales' Andrew Quinn. A great finish after a deflection, but 18 minutes gone here. Mayo Gales in the lead by one.
1: Wow, interesting stuff there. So Mayo Gales in the lead as Fergal Boland has
3: great
1: his first
3: score.
1: Sighted goal.
3: Great
1: and
3: score.
1: It's a badly needed score from Aughamore perspective. The angle was very tricky out on the right hand side. It's only a 1-pointer, but it's one that Aughamore lead. It's now 3 points to 1-5. And let me tell you, if these results stay as they are, Ballintubber will be top in the group. Cross Malina, incidentally, will be second on score difference. And unfortunately for Aughamore, it'll be third place for them. But a lot of water to go under the bridge. Yellow card there too for one of the Ballintubber lads.
2: Ethan Lyons.
1: Not sure exactly what it might be. It might even be something as simple as a gum shield or something like that. But either way, a good score from Fergal Boland, and that's what they need.
2: Yeah, just that's not ideal if he's been left on Fergal Boland or even Liam Lavin when you're on a yellow card, so it isn't, you know. But a badly needed score for Aughamore. But you're going back there for the scores. Like, you know, you see Gary Moore beating Castlebar Friday night. Kilmina beating Westport last night, and if Mayo Gales are to beat the third favourites, the three teams that are seen as favourites all getting bet, it just shows you how open this championship is this year, Stephen, which is great to see.
1: That's the beauty of it, really. It sure is. There's something fairly magic about the way things are going in 2026. The rain is really coming down in sheets here now. I was talking to a gentleman earlier on. He said it was planning to clear up very shortly. I don't think it's planning to clear up anytime soon, but hopefully the entertainment factors will stay as they are. Killian O'Connor once again for Ballon Ballintubber playing in and around that 45-metre line, almost like that quarterback role. He and Dermot, like, you're looking at the way they play, but John, in fairness to them, so far they've been the two primary men that have been putting ball inside that full forward line, and more often than not, it has stuck for Ballintubber.
2: Oh, yeah, you couldn't have two better men, could you, trying to guide that ball in, so they have, but it's yet again, they're around the middle of the field now. Killian, or Dermot holding the ball. You know, they're not passing that ball unless the first shot, then the cornerback gives it away. But, yeah, you know, it's just that they're so, when they have that ball, I mean, they manage things so well to do.
1: They do now. Ahmore need to try and manage things themselves. Up on this right hand side of the field, they're making a move through Michael McNeve. McNeve now inside the 45 metre line. Little pass, it's just shoveled back there momentarily towards Jack O'Connor, and they can try and manoeuvre things once again. All very purposeful, shall we say, from an Ahmore point of view. But the scoreboard is where they really need to be starting to do it. And so far, they've gotten 3 points. They trail by five. They're in and around that 45 metre line. I see Fergal Boland once again getting the ball. In fairness to Ethan Lyons, he's not letting them get too far away. Ahmore just getting pushed further back and further back. In fairness to Ballintubber, they're not sitting that deep, but it has opened up space now through channels for Ahmore to drive through. Here's Connor Hunt, the captain. Pass inside. Hit hard. There was Liam Lavin. Referee says play on. In the end, Ballintubber turn it over and they win possession back once more. A few times now we've seen that John Ahmore have ran down channels, but yeah, Ballintubber have been very, very true.
2: Yeah, they're very well set up back there. The full back line are set up, and then they're minding round the arc every time Ahmore get through. Physically, they're finding it hard to get through there. That ball came to Liam Lavin that time. He was hit fair and square at the shoulder, and the ball spilled. And that gives a team like Ballintubber great confidence. It shows that it's working. You know, and turning them over like that, it's as good as a score sometimes.
1: Yeah, Damien Coleman is again. He's this team very well drilled. He's of course a county champion himself with Ballintubber back in his day too. So very happy to kind of keep things rolling on. Ball moved over now towards Jack Prendergast, the cornerback, who's getting forward a decent bit for Tubber in these opening exchanges. And now it's with Michael Plunkett there, captain, just takes a little toe tap and pops it off to Kieran Gavin, who comes a little bit deeper. Space out on the right hand side. Dermot O'Connor wants to exploit it. He passes the 45-metre line, checks inside again, goes one way, then the other, twisting and turning all the time. Takes a bit of a hit, but a fair one, says the referee. Finds Stephen O'Malley, who in turn gives it back out to Plunkett. Nice ball inside to Jason Gibbons, who's the primary ball winner there, looking for a runner. A blatant foul off the ball. I think David Kenny's been penalised. He just tried to block the run, really, of Michael Plunkett. It's going to be a free for Ballintubber, and David Kenny might find himself in even more trouble.
2: Yeah, it looks like he's going to pick up a card here, so he does. Just was off the ball. I think it was just inside the arc. I think Kieran Gavin is trying to work it outside. Maybe did Kevin give it outside?
1: I think I'm fairly sure it was outside from that point of view. Again, yeah, it is. He's just pointed inside. That it is, or just inside rather.
2: Yeah, just inside.
1: David Kenny is still getting the talking to. Eventually, the yellow card is flashed at him. Another referee might have even given him a black one in that situation too. But again, not ideal. And you know, you could see Jason Gibbons had won the ball. He was looking for that runner. It was just a bit too obvious the way David dealt with that one.
2: Yeah, it's not ideal for David because David plays on the edge. You know, that's the way he plays his game. You know, so him having a yellow card beside his name now so early in the game is not ideal.
1: No, a fabulous hurler and a good footballer too, as Kieran Gavin, does he do the necessary?
2: He does.
1: For a minute it was wave wide, but no, it is gone over the bar. Another for Kieran Gavin. He's got 1-4 or 1-6 this afternoon. Now all the 4 points coming from place balls, but he's been deadly accurate when he's been given that opportunity. And Kieran Gavin, once again the difference. It's back to a 6 point game, John, with 21 and a half minutes gone.
2: Yeah, all of the attempts so far have hit the target, so they have a serious shooting by from Kieran Gavin. Yes. But it's a good lead. 1-6-3, because conditions are bad now, Steve, at the moment. It's absolutely pelting rain here at the moment.
1: Yeah, it really is pouring down. It's not for the faint hearted, but Ballintubber, somewhat strangely, actually give possession back to Ahmore. Just a poor little kick pass that was intercepted nicely there by Conal Breslin, and now they can attack here with Tom O'Flaherty. O'Flaherty trying to be a long one inside. Fergal Boland's made a good run. If he can get to it first, it's that bounce type of day. Once the ball hits the ground, it's going to skid. It has skid away from Boland, but he picks it up right out in the corner. Still alive for Tubber, or for Ahmore. Here's Brendan Harrison. Little pass across the square. They're trying to maneuver, trying to create something again. A slip. I think it was Connor Hunt who slipped, and it's going to be a free in for an original foul further out. But again, you could just see Ahmore, like that first ball into Boland, if he gets it first time before it hits the ground, there's probably a goal chance. Once it hits that turf and it skids away, it makes life so difficult. Probably happy enough to get a free after it all.
2: Yeah, I didn't spot the free myself now, but Kevin did. But he maybe forgot that when it hits that ground it's going to skid today, and lucky he didn't get away from altogether. But good opportunity here now for Liam Lavin to bring it back to a 5 point game. It's a tricky enough angle, but Liam is usually
1: fairly accurate, but he took it off the wrong side, would say, for a right footed kicker, and pulls it wide at the near post. And to be honest, John, that has summed up how the half has gone for Ahmore. They still trail by 6 points, and things like that only just you know, eke into you more psychologically.
2: Yeah, I'm sure. Paul Ickey will be very disappointed so far with how things have gone. 3 points on the board, it's just not enough. And you know, they just haven't been themselves today. They haven't been the team we've seen in the first couple of games.
1: It's been typical Tubber, maybe from the other side of it. I think that's the best way to kind of describe things, yeah, so far, because they've been absolutely brilliant. They've done what Ballintubber teams have done down through the years, and they've controlled, they've dictated the game, they've played it on their terms. Ahamore winning that kick out, they play it from the left hand side over to the right, and now they can attack here once more with Liam Lavin. Ball popped up nicely up this side towards Conal Breslin, the cornerback, who's made a decent run forward. It's Lavin once more. They're looking for a couple of runners. Lavin around the 45, just takes his time. A few players over the far side. One of them is Tom O'Flaherty. Again, got a fine point earlier on, trying to create some room, taking it down the left channel. Cuts back onto his right. Will he have a shot from here? He's going to continue on. Beats another defender. Then gets the shot away. Tom O'Flaherty. That is a fabulous score from Ahamore. And again, Tom O'Flaherty is at the fore once more. You mentioned it earlier on, John. They're not taking on these 2 point efforts, but my goodness me, that had room to spare. A second point for O'Flaherty. It's back to five.
2: Yeah, I'd say it was in his head originally when he got the ball, but in fairness, the Ballintubber man kind of pushed him into that direction. And but it was still a brilliant kick, as he said, plenty of room to spare. But Tom's on it, and when he's on it, he's the guy. Maybe you need to be getting the ball to as much as you can, because Ballintubber or Ahamore just really need more now before these 2 minutes for half time.
1: That's a great kick out by Brendan Welch. Again, he's finding Ethan Lyons. Now Lyons took a bit of a hit from Michael McNeave after the referee said play on for now, because Tubber on the move. Ball sent inside nicely, caught well by Killian O'Connor. It's going to be an advance mark. He just got it inside that 20 metre line, and it's a gimme free for him now, but it was a smart ball. And in fairness to me, he went to ground, he just made sure he secured possession first. He was tackled and then dispossessed, but it mattered not after that. And as we say that too, McNeave is getting a word from Kevin and Kennelly as well.
2: Yellow, I'd say, yeah, for the late tackle.
1: Yeah, was it?
2: On lines.
1: Yeah, it was a late hit, so another yellow card.
2: It was a really good move by Ballintubber. I can't remember who was in the possession of the ball again, but look, he hadn't a lot to look at inside, but fairness to Kinney, he made himself available, and in this sort of conditions, to get out and win that ball cleanly and win the mark was really well done, in fairness, and an easy tap over for Killian, pushed it out to six again.
1: Yeah, in the early going over in Ilanady Park, Kilos Crimlin 1-4, Hollyman Carrimore 3 points. That's in the early goings there. That's the crucial intermediate championship game. In that one, the winner goes through. The winner finishes second in Group 1 of the intermediate championship behind Kiltane, of course, who topped that group and defeated Kilcommon yesterday. Nice kick out there. Finds O'Flaherty just in the middle of the park, but as soon as the pass goes to Conor Hunt, he's tackled hard by one and two players. Gibbons is there and Geraghty. A little bit disappointed, the Ballintubber sideline to give away that one. They thought they had him turned over, but again, off come Ahamore once more. They still trail by 6 points. They need to create something from here. Sean O'Tighe to Fergal Boland, twisting and turning. Boland try one off the outside of his right, doesn't even go out over the end line. Well, it hasn't yet, anyways. Eventually it does, and wide it goes. Very un-Boland like.
2: Yeah, but an interesting one, as you touched on there, Ahamore winning the kick out. The hand pass was spilled to the ground, and Ahamore man went for it. Straight away, Jason Gibbons and Joe Geraghty were on top of the Ahamore man to make it hard for him. And he's probably lucky enough to get a free in the end, but Ballintubber, they're really getting them. They're not letting Ahamore settle on the ball at all, and they've managed this first half so well, just like Ballintubber usually do.
1: Yeah, David Kenny could be in big trouble here. I think Kevin Kennelly might be having a word. It could be an early bat for the former current Mayo Hurling captain. Is it David Kenny? It looks like him. It's going to be he went for a kick out. He dropped the ball. He went for a kick out, just spilt the ball, and then went sliding into Michael Plunkett, really, and just got it. Wow. I thought for a moment Kevin was going to give him a second yellow card. We've seen cards given for other little bits and pieces. Now, again, just a tad unfortunate. Yeah, perhaps.
2: I think the conditions probably saved him there, I think, because he was pointing towards his boots with maybe a lot of grass on the boots or something. So I think Kevin given the benefit of the doubt that it was more a slip than an intentional one, but Michael Plunkett felt the full force of it, so he did.
1: Yeah, David Kenny was a man of the match in the All-Ireland Minor Final in 2013 when Mayo won that famous day against Tyrone. Well, let me tell you, here in Claremorris, he's walking the tightest of tight ropes now at this stage.
2: He is. I do often joke with David, I do call him David Cards Kenny, because I said between yellow, black and red ones, they'll behave alongside your name a good bit. So he has to be very, very careful now, so he does.
1: Yeah, 1-7 to Ballintubber, 4 points to Ahamore, so Ahamore definitely didn't need to go down to 14. 14 men. 2.5 minutes to go here in the opening half. Free right in the middle of the field for Dermot O'Connor. Killian's made a nice run inside, but Brendan Harrison just got a paw on it. Probably knew he wasn't going to go up and claim the ball, but flicked it away from danger, and Ahamore can turn things over. And it looks like Brendan Harrison is gone back to pick up Killian O'Connor one-on-one. And to be honest, John, probably not the worst move in the world, considering how much time and space he's had.
2: Interesting one here. And Brendan Harrison's there again. Ball in, out in front of Killian and look at Brendan Harrison. I mean, has been like another man has been unlucky with injuries. Like all there, as you said, in 2017 was it?
1: Yeah.
2: But like those years there, we didn't have him, and he could so have been the difference of getting us over the line.
1: Yeah,
2: such a
1: tigerish defender. Ahamore on the counter now with Killian Mooney. Ball inside to Fergal Boland, right in that right corner. It's a tricky little spot from what's he going to try and do here. There's a tackle gone in, a hard one again, and it's going to be a free for Ahamore now. I'm trying to see if it's inside or outside. But again, John, I mean, Liam Lavin had an opportunity not too long ago. It was very, very tricky. He put one wide. This one is even harder for right footed kicker.
2: I thought this would be one for Fergal, you know, because he can kick them off the outside of the boot, you know. I don't know, is Liam going to try that? Because it is a very, very tight angle here now, so it is.
1: Yeah. It's the wrong side for a right-footed kicker, I tell you. I'm sure Dara Byrne has taken this shot many times here in Claremorris, but this is very tricky from Lavin, and it's a shot that Ahamore really need. Maybe it's the one that could spark them into life. They need this one big time. Shoots it off his right boot, trying to curl it in. It's close. Is it over the bar? What a score from Liam Lavin. Fabulous 2.3. And it gives that little bit of incentive to Ahamore. We've got, a minute to go. 29 minutes gone here in the first half. That brings the gap back to 4. And he just felt they needed something to ignite things.
2: Yeah, I was wrong to doubt him. As I said, I thought it might have just suited Fergal more. But Liam, in fairness, stood up, kicked a beautiful point. And that was the biggest roar of the day so far, apart from maybe the goal that Kieran Gavin got. Because the Ahamore crowd haven't had much to shout about so far. But I'm sure everyone could hear them roaring in the background when that one went in.
1: Ferocious Connor hit Hunt. There, yeah. Ferocious hit on Connor Hunt. It was broken down, the kick at first by Sean O'Tighe. We'll have another stoppage here. Has been a bit of stop-start in this game, but Hunt took a big bang. There's a Ballantubber man down there too. Probably doesn't suit the momentum maybe from an Ahamore side of things. I don't actually know what the decision is. Might even just be a hot ball. But that was what Ahamore needed, John. Not that, but the actual point. And just to kind of get them moving and going. And even Lavin, having missed a much easier free, one you'd nearly be chalking down, to then nail that even tougher one. That might get him into this game a little bit more.
2: It was a brilliant kick in fairness, you have to hand it to him. But like, Ahamore just haven't performed to the level they had been playing, and you expect them to play it so far today. Like, if they go in at half time within 3 or 4 points of Ballantubber, it's a win for them, because Ballantubber have, as I said, been the more predominant team this half and have been on top and have managed the game quite well. So Ahamore are hanging in there, and you know that's all you need to do. When you're playing badly, you hang in, and who knows then what can happen in the second half.
1: I see the tiniest fleeting bit of blue sky trying to break its way through here as Dermot O'Connor carries the ball past two players, does so well just to get by them and find his brother Killian. The rain has lightened here, not subsided just yet, but Ahamore again getting back, doing their defensive dues. O'Flaherty's back there, looks like they're again trying to turn things over. The tackle goes in, ball spills out once more. Dermot O'Connor, lovely little pick up from him just to kind of alleviate the pressure. It's back with Killian O'Connor once more, and Ballantubber can maybe just hold on to the ball. I think you're looking for experienced heads here now, not to start panicking and doing too much. Also, another thing from Ballantubber as we dip into the first full minute of added time. Well, 1 minute of added time has been lapped. Ballantubber really packing that full forward line.
2: Yeah, well, big time. Yeah, Michael Plunkett racing through here now.
1: Yeah, into good open space. The captain of Ballantubber, they need a score, and Plunkett has delivered a great strike from him. You could see, John, we just spoke about the space that the amount of Ballantubber players went inside. It was to open up that space around the half forward line. Plunkett drove through, got his first, and the gap is 5 again. It's 1-8 to Ballantubber, 6 points to Ahamore.
2: First, Michael Plunkett did really, really well there. Just he took his man on one-on-one, eyed it up, and you know, did a real captain's role in kicking that, because that's a good score to come back after Lavin's two-pointer.
1: Yeah, kick out to the far side that Jason Gibbons just breaks down nicely into the path of Josh Mahan. Mahan happy to win that ball again. Smart play from Gibbons on a day like this. Knew he couldn't really be going up trying to claim it big, so just patted it down and gets possession back for Ballantubber once again as they hold on to possession. Now we play 2 minutes over the allotted 30 here in Claremorris. Now we've had a couple of stoppages so far. I see a couple of umbrellas going down, so maybe it's a good sign. We won't tempt fate just yet. Jason Gibbons once more, finds Dermot O'Connor. Dermot O'Connor outside that arc plays a nice delicate little pass into the corner towards Tiernan Brady. Brady now round the 20 metre line. What's he going to do from here? May not take on a shooting chance. Opts to just bring it back to Plunkett. Ballantubber happy, John, to hold on to this ball, maybe leading up to the break.
2: Yeah, that's exactly what they're going to try and do, but they might just try and excuse another point too.
1: Yeah, ball goes into Killian O'Connor. Yeah, in fairness, I think it was back there was Conal Heshin who helped get the hand in, and Ahamore turn ball over. Now can they maybe get a counter attack going and get another score before the half time interval? Here's their captain Conor Hunt, who's come into this game a lot more in the last 10 minutes. Hand pass up this side here, right in front of the Ballantubber dugout. It goes out over the line. It's a line ball to Ballantubber. Kevin Kennelly says that's enough though, and it is half time after 32 and a half pulsating minutes of football. It is going in at the break. Ballantubber in the lead, 1-8 to 6 points. John, we said earlier on they were full value for their 6 point lead. Ahamore have dug in and dug in, but on the balance of it, they probably still are just about good for this 5 point lead that they now currently hold.
2: Yeah, they are in fairness. Just after when we were saying about Liam Lavin kicking over the 2 pointer to bring it back to 4, it wasn't bad for Ahamore with how the first half had gone, but Ballantubber have been the better team, really better team, and you know, could have been maybe even further ahead, but they've managed this game very well. They haven't had a lot of wides by any means, but as we touched on, the amount of possession, amount of ball, they just retention, they hold on to until the time is right, and they make a lot of right decisions, and that's what's been happening. But Ahamore, just the fight wasn't there for them early on. They were finding very hard up in the final third to get Anton Wrightley going. What did they kick? 6 points. Yeah, they'll be disappointed with this first half display, of that to sure. Now, there is a little bit of a breeze in it, favouring probably Ballantubber second half, but I don't think it's hugely influential in the game. And on the other side, Ahamore playing downhill, which can be a bit, you know, advantageous as well. So, look, I don't think it's over by any means, but when you give Ballantubber a 5-point lead on a, you know, on a real greasy, tough day out there conditions wise for playing football, it can be hard to get back into it.
1: Yeah, it sure can. Well, that's kind of going to be how it is. You're going to have to see something different from Ahamore as the goodies land down to us here by the Claremorris crew. I think with that we might head over back to the studio. We'll get an update from Charlestown. But half time here in Claremorris, it's Ballantubber 1-8, Ahamore 6 points.
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5: Alright lads, thank you very much for that. We'll be crossing over shortly for our second half commentary as well on that tie from Group 3 of the Conagall Senior Club Championship. Right now though, we're going to take a look to the clock with thanks to Oliver Kelleher. Tells us the time has just gone 23 minutes to 2.
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5: Now, before we head back to our feature commentary from Gaelic Games this afternoon, we are going to look at soccer for a moment because Castlebar Celtic are in an FAI Junior Cup semi-final this afternoon against Evergreen of Kilkenny. That one is underway since 1 o'clock. We're joined on the line live by John Corliss watching on from this game. John, good afternoon to you. We are reaching the conclusion of the first half. How has it played out?
13: Well, it's played out that Evergreen have been on top and they've scored after 29 minutes. Darragh Kane, who's been their standout player, has been causing all sorts of problems for Celtic at the back. He fed Ethan Phelan and he had a low shot to the net past Stephen Hester on 29 minutes to give Evergreen probably a deserved lead. They've been the most threatening side, the most dangerous side, and they've pushed up and their forwards look really, really lively. One of the big features of the Castlebar Celtic game is to be able to release fullback Mark Cunningham up the wing to attack. But on days when he has to defend, that attacking option isn't available to Celtic. And that's the case today. Cunningham has been very quiet. He came up to take a throw. But other than that, he has been very busy on defensive duties. Celtic really haven't threatened that much. They've had a few couple of goals. Maybe Niall Brennan had a shot wide. He wasn't close enough to the goal when he took it, really. And Paul McDermott headed over from the afters of a corner. But Evergreen have had a number of threats on the goal, and Kane and Phelan in particular have been their danger men, and they were the two that combined in 29 minutes. There's about 4 minutes to the break here, and Evergreen are in front. Celtic are going to have to come out now and they're having to change things around for the second half because it's a knockout competition. You have to win it on the day, and when they're a goal behind, they'll have to come out and attack for the second half. But with about 4 minutes of the first half remaining, it's Castlebar Celtic 0, Evergreen 1 from Umbro Park.
5: John Corliss, thank you for that update from Umbro Park. Now we're going to move back to the Gaelic Games and get the latest for you from the other game in Group 3 of the Connacht Gael Senior Club Championship. Of course, our live commentary is Ballintubber and Aughamore, but the other game in that group in Charlestown is between Crossmolina Deal Rovers and Mayo Gaels. Ronan O'Donnell joins us on the phone. Ronan, how has that first half wrapped up?
14: Yes, Ronan, it's just half time. The second half is about to start in about 1 minute. And that's Crossmolina in the lead, currently leading 11 points. Mayo Gaels 1-5. The opening goal came after 8 minutes. David Quinn, actually, the deflected effort, just snuck into the goal. But Crossmolina, they gathered momentum to the last 5 points up front. Cottle Carlin, the experienced player, former Mayo player, along with Jermid Walsh, was shining while Owen MacDonald started. There's a huge crowd here in Charlestown. Probably see one of their heroes, MacDonald. And behind me is Mayo manager Andy Moore. And keeping an eye on the likes of Conor Loftus, Jordan Flynn, Mayo players who are all playing, but conditions are really terrible here. It hasn't stopped raining. And there's a big wind in the second half now. It's about to favour Mayo Gaels, but at the break, they trail by 3, but it could be close come second half.
5: Thank you very much, Ronan O'Donnell. So that is the latest from Group 3 there. So just seeing as we're focusing on the group this afternoon, before coming into the final round of group game fixtures here from 1 o'clock onwards. The standings were that all teams had played two matches. Ahamore were top with 3 points. Behind them, just on points difference, was Crossmolina, also on 3 points. Ballintubber then in third place with 2 points to their name, and Mayo Gales bottom of the table there with 2 games played and 2 games lost. And the halftime scores are Ballintubber 1 goal and 8 points, Ahamore 6 points, and Crossmolina Deal Rovers 11 points, Mayo Gales 1 goal and 5. So that is the standings in the group as we look forward to the second half of the competitions there. Taking a look at the standings from a couple of the other groups as well. Of course, we have action at Group 2 all wrapped up there with 3 games played. So it's Garrymore, Castlebar, Mitchells here who are going through to the quarterfinals, the top two finishers in the group. Garrymore wrapping up this year with 3 wins from 3. Castlebar Mitchells 2 wins and 1 loss. Ballina Stephenites then, their season is over there in third place. They finish up on 2 points, and it's Ball who finished bottom of that group with 3 games played and 3 games lost. Meanwhile, in Group 1, of course, also wrapped up there with all four teams, having played 3 ties each. Claremorris and Westport topped the group there. Claremorris on 6 points and Westport on 2. Kilmina then finish in third place just on points difference. And bottom of the table then, we have Charlestown, Sarsfields. That's how it looks with 3 games played. And Group 4 of the Conagold Senior Club Championship then. We are currently, we are underway from 3:30. Belmullet are to play Ballyhadrine today and Brafey take on Knockmore. Those games are in James Stephens Park, Ballina, and Gilmartin Park respectively. The standings currently, Brafey are top of the table with 4 points. They're followed behind by Belmullet. Knockmore sitting in third, and bottom of the table is Ballyhadrine so far with 2 losses from 2. Those are the standings from the senior games in the championship as of now, the senior groups. Later on today on Midwest Soul, we have a full commentary of the Group 4 clash of Brafey and Knockmore and Kilchima. Ryan Bailey and Tomás Morley are talking us through that one. Then Belmullet play Ballyhadrine, as I say, in Ballina. Darren Walsh is covering us on that game. We'll have live reports from throughout the first and second half, courtesy of Dara. Meanwhile, there's a 1 o'clock throw-in from the Egan Jewellers Intermediate Club Championship in Group 1. We'll try and get a score for you on that game. It's being contested between Hollymount Carrimore and Park Keelogue's Crimlin in Island Nady. Half-time was 8 minutes ago. Park 1-12, Hollymount Carrimore 5 points. That's Egan Jewellers Intermediate Club Championship Group 1. The standings there right now with Kiltane and Kilcommon having finished up their games. Kiltane finished top of the table and Kilcommon are in third place. In fourth place. Park Keelogue's Crimlin and Hollymount Carrimore are in second and third respectively. Of course, that all depends on how this afternoon's game finishes up. They're both on 2 points in the table. So, of course, whichever team wins today's game, if there is a win, whichever team wins will go above the other. So Park Keelogue's Crimlin, Hollymount Carrimore, it's down to themselves to decide who finishes and who finishes second and who finishes third in that group. From 3 p.m. then in the Intermediate Club Championship in Group 2, Ballinrobe are taking on Castlebar Mitchells and Tormacady. Stuart Tynan of the Western People will be reporting on that game for us. And a number of 2 p.m. games as well from the Treelore Catering Exclusive Junior Club Championship Group 2, Bunny Conlon versus Moygowna in Ardenry. Cuiva Murphy's watching on for us. She'll have updates throughout and we'll have the latest scores from you for you in Ball, as Burrishoo will play Shrew Glencorum. And as we just heard as well, John Corliss is watching on for us in the soccer side of things with Castlebar Celtic playing Evergreen of Kilkenny. 1-0 so far for Evergreen as they head to the dressing room for half time. If you want to get in touch with us today on the show, our text and WhatsApp line 087-900-4141, with thanks to Sean's Bar and Kitchen beside Rockefeller Centre, where you'll always find great food, friendly faces, and of course the best Irish welcome. I want to say a big hello as well. We had a texter into us earlier on in the show, just before our commentary began, just to give a big hello and a big happy birthday to the one and only Shell Colgan of Kilchimach. That's coming in with love from your husband, Brendan, boys, Connor, Dara and Aaron, and daughter, Charlotte. And make sure you do indeed have a great birthday. So that's the latest standings from the club championship action right now, with the teams making their way back from the dressing room in a moment in our feature commentary. Don't forget, from 7:30 until 8:30 this evening, we will have an extended Sunday sports wrap-up show with myself and Stephen Grealis. It's an hour-long special bringing you through the final group stage games here in the Mayo Club Championship. With that though, back to our commentary.
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5: So when we left this game in Group 3 of the Senior Championship, it was Ballintober 1-8 and Ahamore 6 points. That was the score when the men were heading into the dressing room in Claremorris. We hand back now for our second half of coverage with John Stagg. But first up again, Stephen Grealis.
1: Thank you, Rowan. Timing is absolutely immaculate here. Kevin Kennelly has just thrown in the ball, as we said, and we're off and going for the second half. It looked like I just turned my back actually for a moment to drop something down. It looked like Ahamore were looking for a free. They didn't get one, John, as Ballintober looked to have a shot straight away but drop it into the hands of Adam Byrne.
2: Yeah, just from the throw in, Jason Gibbons, just as the ball was in the air, just hit her shoulder and Sean Og Tiger put him to the ground. Sean Og's on the ground looking up at Kevin Kennelly with the hands on. What's the story here? Fair shoulder play on, so.
1: Yeah, Ballintober looking to put on the squeeze straight away. You're looking at trying to get, you know, come back into a game and how it's going to be. Like 5 points, John, you know, in new money, it's not too bad. But with the way this game has gone, as Ahamore nearly paid themselves into trouble there again. Tighe does really well on that occasion to win himself a free. But Ahamore need to come out of the traps and come out fairly lively here.
2: Yeah, down 5 points maybe on a nicer day and maybe against a different team than Ballintober is not much. But it is a lot on the circumstances here. So interesting if Fergal Boland comes out, gets on a little bit more ball. He definitely didn't get on enough ball in the first half for them to do enough damage.
1: Yeah, the rain has still just subsided out here. Keith Cassidy's come in for Ahamore. I think he's in for David Kenny now. David Kenny, in fairness, with the way the game was going, he was probably a foul away from seeing the line. So I think it was a change that Paul Hickey probably had to make.
2: Yeah, more than likely. He's still a big player to leave the field if he's gone, like, you know, so... He's a loss to them, but I can see that he was walking the tightrope.
1: Yeah, probably happier to play with 15 or try and still play with 15. But either way, Ahamore in possession. They've held the ball for a good time now, actually. All players, in fact, in that half of the field are inside the Ballintober 45-metre line, incidentally. Really packed in. Who's going to make the move? The hand pass over the top for Fergal Boland wasn't the best one. I think on that occasion, there was perhaps a tad fortunate that the defender Lyons on that occasion just turned his back to the play, really. But Ballintober, or Ahamore rather, still retaining the ball. They're still trying to make some room here. It's Brendan Harrison on the 45. He tries to put the shoulder down, trying to get past his opposite number 10, Keelan McDonald. Here's a chance. Ball in behind for Boland. Could be an opportunity. Boland shoots it in and ups it over the bar. In fairness, the angle's been tight. Could have went for a goal chance. Very similar to the Ahamore move that almost led to the goal. O'Flaherty fed it inside, but Boland, again, a wise head to just chip it over the bar, and it's down to 4 points. Important for Ahamore that they probably got the first score of the half.
2: Yeah, it's a good score because the way Ballintober were set up, you're thinking, how are they going to get in here, Ahamore? But in fairness, it took the cute heads of Brendan Harrison, Tom Flaherty, and in the end, Fergal Boland, a tight angle, but definitely the right decision to kick it over the bar.
1: Yeah, sure was. Brendan Welsh with the kick out big and long to this side, and Jermot O'Connor penalised for a pull, so it's going to be a free for Ahamore. That Ahamore crowd, John, they're just starting to like what they see, and, you know, maybe with a bit of momentum behind them, they can try and bring back this gap a little bit more. Important for them to get two scores together, because I don't think they've put back-to-back scores on the board so far in this game.
2: Well, any team supporters, when they don't have enough to shout for in the first half, when they do see glimmer of hope, you know, they will get louder. They will shout louder then, because, you know, they've came here today hoping to see their team excel, and up to now it just hasn't happened. So if they see light in the tunnel, they'll get behind their team.
1: They sure will, as they try and move forward again with Liam Lavin up around that 2 point arc, trying to find room. Brendan Harrison makes a nice run, still Lavin, kick pass right across to the corner, does well actually to find the ball inside. The shot's from Jack O'Connor outside the right. Is it going over the bar?
2: He likes it.
1: It's dropped in. It's a goal. In the goal, eventually it dropped in, and it's Sean O'Tig at the back stick. He knocks it into the net, and it's a 1 point game.
2: That's unbelievable. It was Jack O'Connor won it, and he liked it. I was watching him and he liked it. He was for sure was going over the bar, but the breeze kind of brought it back a little bit. Sean O'Tig came in on top of the keeper, though, the Ballintober defender there as well, and next thing it bounces down in the net, and now we have
1: there's a bit of handbacks going on. Jason Gibbons is down there with an Ahamore man. There's two of them are there. I'm not sure what's going on rightly. Gibbons is right on top of him, but Kevin Kennelly telling them to get up. Yeah, their two benches are getting into it. I told you things were getting interesting. Damien Coleman's got a couple of words too. It's really starting to heat up here, so it is, John. The first half at times felt a bit light. This has got a real bite to it now in terms of championship football.
2: From a neutral point of view, this is what you really wanted. It was a half time, it was a little bit dead. The talk around the place was that Ballintober were probably going to manage this. Ahamore really need to lift it. Are they fit to lift it? Massive start for them for the second half. It's a massive start for everyone, and you can see already things have really brightened up. The sun has got, or the rain has gone away as well, so yeah, much better. And
1: yeah,
2: two men tangling on the ground as well. Just
1: Sean O'Tighe and Jason Gibbons, they're getting a yellow card apiece, and I think Sean O'Tighe might have been letting Gibbons know about that goal, and Gibbons wasn't taking it too kindly. The usual situation there, but as it is, John, right in the second half, Ahamore of it 1-1 very quickly, and all of a sudden it's a 1-point game. Ballantubber, now what's their response going to be like?
2: Yeah, no, we'll tell. We'll see. And centre back's going forward here.
1: Jared O'Connor, beautiful chip flick from him, gets shovels it back to his brother Killian. They're trying to create something out on this right hand side of the field. Ballantubber happy enough to hold on to the ball when they need to give it to Kieran Gavin. Gavin has such an electric first quarter. He's been so good off the boot and off the freeze. Here comes Gibbons. He's turned back the way he came by Tom O'Flaherty. A bit of a size difference there, but it didn't bother O'Flaherty as Michael Plunkett gets the ball. He's been tackled by Brendan Harrison. A slip on that occasion too by Joe Geraghty. Joe Geraghty done really well as he slipped there just to get the hand pass back. Every little touch, every play of this game now has started to go up, and we have to remember the draw does suit Ahamore. They only trail by one now.
2: Yeah,
1: there's an Ahamore man down off the ground
2: there
1: too.
2: Stephen O'Malley, it seemed to be entangled with him.
1: Well, he's on the ball right now. He's going to have a shot off his right. He's going to curl it in on the breeze.
2: He's landed it.
1: Stephen O'Malley, a fine score. It's only for one, but it's a great point, and Ballantubber badly needed that. Back to a 2-point game now. There was an altercation with him or not. I'm not sure if the umpires want to speak with Kevin or not, but either way, Ballantubber getting a score that they needed to respond.
2: Yeah, I see the two umpires are having a chat all right, but they didn't obviously think there was enough in it. Stephen O'Malley ran away, his man was on the ground, he got the ball, he kicked over, lovely score. Just about to say, the next score, even at this early stage, second half, could be important. So it could be a big score for Ballantubber.
1: Yeah, sure is. Well, they got what they needed there. It's back to 2 points, 1-9 to Ballantubber, plays 1-7 for Ahamore. At a half time of the other game, Cross Malina led by 3 points, but the way it was looking, it would have been Cross Malina 1, Ballantubber 2, Ahamore finishing third. But well, it's all back in action once again here now. It's going to be very interesting to see how this second half plays out here. I can tell you, in Island 80 at half time, Parkhill's Crimlin had a 10-point lead against Holymount, 112-5. Here goes Tom O'Flaherty for Ahamore, driving forward, just dropped the ball as he tried to hop it up. There was a chip flick tried there, and in the end it's a free out for Ballantubber. We've seen Jim O'Connor with a chip flick at the other end of the field. It worked, but on that occasion it didn't from Ahamore, and it was another good chance. O'Flaherty hopped the ball and just skid away from him.
2: Yeah, and it was Conor Breslin that tried to chip it up, and look at a day like today, it's not probably ideal to be trying that, and you're in the scoring zone as well, so Ballantubber come away with it again.
1: Yeah, they do. Here's Kieran Gavin once more. What a frantic opening 7 minutes of the second half. Long ball inside to Killian.

0: about it. There is a bit of bite to this game, John.
1: Oh, big time. I think that was a big talk in their dressing room at half time. It needs to be more bite. You know, we've just been lifeless, not enough. We know how we can play it. This isn't it at the moment. So look at, they're in this game now, they've brought themselves back into it, and it's loads of times. Is it a draw?
0: A draw would suit Ahamore. Yeah. A draw will put Ahamore through. A draw would guarantee Ahamore progression to the quarterfinals. But look at, they're still trailing by 2 points, so there's a lot of work needed before then.
1: It is, but in a tight game, it's nice to have that in your back pocket going down the stretch if it is tight.
0: Yeah, sure is. Michael Plunkett now for Ballintubber. He's been very calm on the ball, got up with a good point in the first half. He shifts it across to Gibbons, and now Dermot O'Connor, and Dermot O'Connor puts it back across and almost says, let's hold on, let's just take the sting out of this. This is where those experienced heads really come into things.
1: Yeah, no, it definitely is. Yeah, see, Mike Plunk is just solo and standing in the middle of the field, and he won't move till the time is right. Is it Killian here now?
0: Yeah, Killian. Is he going for a big one on the 45? He's tackled. Oh,
1: free in.
0: It's going to be a free in. Not only a free in, John, a free in from where the ball lands on the 13 metre line nearly. So this is a gimme for him. Brendan Harrison just hit him as he was kind of taking the ball. And in fairness, Kevin Kennelly was only about 3 foot away from it, so he had a good view.
1: It's hard to blame Brendan Harrison. He knows what Killian O'Connor's capable of doing. And he just, as I said, just got in and just a tad too late. And Killian just had the ball kicked, and it's the right decision and a really good chance for Kieran Gavin. You asked me after the Hamore goal, they come back to a point, you know, have Ballintubber now, can they come back up the field again? And that's exactly what they've done. Kick 2 points through O'Malley and Kieran Gavin, who are their main marksmen inside.
0: Yeah, well, Ballintubber's total now 110 after that free. They lead 110 to 107. Kieran Gavin has hit a goal in five. All five of the points have come from place balls, but in fairness, they had to be hit. There was a 2 point of one in there too. Beautiful fetch on the far side by James Lyons. And in fairness to Ballintubber, they have responded. The rain is just starting to come down again here now too. And again, that might make conditions a little bit trickier for an Ahamore revival. But in fairness, they've shown at the start of the second half, John, they have got a bit of steel about them, and they're not going to go quiet.
1: No, they are not. No, they're definitely a lot more about them so far, Stephen, in the second half.
0: Yeah, here's Brendan Harrison again, takes a tackle, almost like a choke tackle for a second, but the referee says no foul by Jack Prendergast. Back out, it pops once more. Here's Fergal Boland all down this left-hand side, very tight. Jack O'Connor looks like he's going to have another goal. Of course, his shot that dropped short was the one that led to the goal from Sean O'Tighe. It's Liam Lavin once again now, again, all inside this 45-metre line. It's back with Fergal Boland. Boland's fouled, and it's Ethan Lyons that fouled him, and Ethan Lyons is another man that's on a yellow card too. We were talking about David Kenny. Lyons is another man that's walking a tightrope.
1: Yeah.
0: And it's, I tell you one thing, Fergal Boland may not be the man you want to mark in them sort of situations.
1: I think Damien Coleman is going to have a rethink about that, I'd imagine, for the next few minutes, because it's dangerous territory from now.
0: Yeah, the rain is coming down, John, and you can kind of see the way it's turning. It's almost kind of playing up from the town end a little bit more, which isn't ideal from an Ahamore perspective. Definitely suiting Ballintubber. I saw Adam Byrne had come up maybe to have a look at the free there, but opted against it. Here's Brendan Harrison, the right hand side, puts down the shoulder. Can he get a shot away from here? Pops it back out. Angle again, very tight. Ahamore going to have to recycle the play, and these are the tricky situations. Did Ahamore shoot enough ball in the first half? You might argue, will it be that cost them? Liam Lavin now in possession of the ball. They've got space. Fergal Boland is back like a quarterback. Will he have a go? He's on the 45. Kieran Gavin, a man that knocked a 2-pointer over in the first half, is the man shaping him up. Boland drops the shoulder, tries to get support, gets it from Sean O'Tighe once again. It's all very tight. Liam Lavin again, maybe half a dummy there for a shot. Ahamore really been patient with play. Ballintubber though defensively have been sound.
1: Yeah, they are. All you can see is red jerseys, isn't it? So they've completely that zone burnt off. Here, Fergal Boland, good chance.
0: Yeah, Fergal Boland on the 20 metre line, turns one way then the other, surrounded by three players, pops it back out. Flaherty, he takes a hop, drives inside, still Tom O'Flaherty on, hops it and fists it.
1: Great
0: up
1: score.
0: And over the bar.
1: Great score.
0: In 2027 that mightn't count as a point, but today it does, and the gap is back to two. Tom O'Flaherty gets his third point from play in this game. It is now 1-10 Ballintubber, 1-8 Ahamore.
1: Yeah, that's where I suppose the fisted point isn't really, there's nothing really wrong with it, because he's come in, he's beaten two or three men, there's nothing else really he can do unless he goes for goal, but it's going to be a hard one from there to go for goal. So I think that's obviously something a lot of people want to get rid of. But yeah, back to within two. But they are trying, battling a lot harder than us there.
0: 11 minutes into the second half, and what was 5 points at the break is now two. Ethan Lyons for Ballintubber doing well to actually win the ball further up the field. Another big heavy tackle on the far side.
1: Well.
0: But it's an Ahamore ball, John.
1: Well, Conor Hunt, he went in, like he put his body in the line, so he did, to win that ball, and that was the difference there.
0: Yeah, here's Brendan Harrison again, carrying ball over the halfway line. Lots of red jerseys with him. It's still Harrison. He's in a great form. Is the veteran now, you'd have to call him at this stage, on this Ahamore team. Killian Mooney in possession. Mooney trying to take take on a man. Doing really well to get past Brian Murphy. He's on advantage. Still a chance. Fergal bowling off his right boot. It's gone wide, but it's a free in for Ahamore. And in fairness to Killian Mooney, haven't seen an awful lot of him today, John, but he put down the head, took on Brian Murphy, and wins himself the free. They were on the advantage. Good play, and it's a chance to bring it back to a 1-point game.
1: Yeah, I know, he did well. And you know, that's one thing, I suppose, here for Ahamore. They look down to the team. They do have

0: have plenty of youth there, like, and you know, when the game keeps going down, we say, into the last 10 minutes, you know, the fresh legs, the young legs could make a difference too. But they are fancying it a lot more, Stephen. They're a completely different team to what we've seen in the first half. So they had a really good half-time chat. That's for sure.
1: Yeah, huge kick this one for Liam Laffin. The breeze probably going from left to right, and he's taking this off the left side, so maybe one he'll have to angle towards the near post.
0: Yeah,
1: I think
0: tough kick down. Fergal Boland's kick was easier, in fairness.
1: Yeah, but Laffin has split the post. Beautiful strike from him. It's a fourth point for the vice-captain of Ahamore, Liam Laffin. In fairness to him, he caught it well. Almost that chance that Boland had on the advantage, it was almost like a sighter for him. I see Ross Egan looks like a man that could be getting ready to come in for Ahamore. Another deadly forward too, so a man that might have a bit of poke around the danger zone there. Again, looks like other ones. Derry O'Cox looked like he could be coming into the play as well. And we'd heard that Derry O'Cox was carrying an injury, but he's in now, John, and well, we know how deadly he can be in front of goal.
0: Oh, 100%. We were told he was out, wasn't starting, so obviously the injury isn't awfully bad. So to have him to come in now and you're back to within a point, you know, they're feeling it now, aren't they?
1: Yeah, they sure are. Big kick out up to the middle. Kieran Gavin gets a big paw on it just to break it down from Ballantubber. Joe Geraghty wins it, but lots of Ahamore bodies in around. Laffin plays it on the ground. First touch for Derry O'Cox. They've got runners inside too, have Ahamore. No foul first. There is a foul now. Derry O'Cox says on with him with the solo and goal. He's got Boland with him. He's got O'Flaherty with him. Tom O'Flaherty now. Ahamore trying to chase that equalising score. We're, what, 13 minutes into the second half here. Remember, Ahamore, no, they need to get a result to put themselves into that quarter final. Taking on the side that have been in that quarter final time and time and time again. Here come Ahamore up at the right flank now with Conal Breslin. Nice pass across there towards James Lyons. Lyons drops the shoulder, takes on his man, shoots right footed, drops in around the square. It's dangerous. Oh. Who's going to react first? It's a chance. It's another goal for Ahamore, and it's Jack O'Connor. Ahamore have turned this game around. They trailed by two at the break, or they trailed by five at the break. Now they lead by two, 14 minutes into the second half, and it's Jack O'Connor.
0: God, it's turned around. I'm just looking out here for the last minute. I was thinking, like, so many people had them written off at half time, you know, and you're wondering how can they turn this around, and they're just a completely different team there, and they've really added now. Yeah, they're fighting for every ball there. Jack O'Connor, of course, who had a hand to play in the first goal, got that ball, and for a second you're thinking maybe he fisted over, kick it over, but no, he knew one thing in his mind, young fella, I ain't going for a goal, and he stuck it right in the corner, and suddenly Ahamore lead by two.
1: Yeah, and a beautiful finish it was too. Here comes Killian O'Connor at the other end of things for Ballantubber, tackled by two, he wins a free, and I say this now, it could be Kieran Gavin territory to level things up again, John. This game has really taken off.
0: It really has, and we were fearful early on that it was going to be a bit of a dour game. We said it was going to see out Ballantubber winning, but it's absolutely wide open also. And this is a Killian. It's actually
1: I thought Kieran Gavin might. In fairness to Kieran, he's been very accurate off this right hand side, but it looks like Killian might. Is he going to take this one out? Oh, he is going to take it out of the hands. I thought he was going to go off the carpet first, but this will be some strike, John. We're right behind it, so we'll see how this one goes. I said he's not the top scorer in the championship for no reason. Killian O'Connor for Ballantubber tries to go outside the boot. It's going to drop in short though, and it's a touch by a Ballantubber hand, but out over the end line. Well, it's 45. Oh, Ahamore seems to claim that. And to be honest, John, we're a long way away. Thought it might have been a wide ball, but either way, it's a 45. It's a reprieve for Ballantubber.
0: Yeah, the Ahamore defender even let it out over the line. He was so convinced that it was a reprieve for Ballantubber here, and it's going to be Dermot O'Connor this time, I'd say, that's going to hit this. So. Okay, they haven't got the two, but they have a chance. They'll definitely take one if they can get it here now.
1: Yeah, certainly will. Well, it's going to be Dermot O'Connor here for Ballantubber with this 45. I see Ross Egan has the slip given to Jerome Henry. He'll be ready to come in now too. So another forward change coming up. But this from Dermot O'Connor is a big one. We're going to be heading over to Charlestown very shortly to get the latest on Cross Malina and Mayo Gales. Dermot O'Connor to put one between the sides. Up he steps, right footed. It's got the distance. It's got the accuracy. It's down to a point. That score could be so crucial at the end of things here, John. But Dermot O'Connor, his first look at the post all afternoon, he's put the gap back to one. It's Ahamore 2-9, Ballantubber 1-11. With that, we're going to cross straight over to Charlestown and get the latest from Cross Malina and Mayo Gales. Ronan O'Donnell of the Mayo News is there for us.
2: Yes, Stephen, there's 21 minutes gone here in the second half in Charlestown, and it's Cross Malina. They're leading narrowly, 14 points to 2 goals and 7. A goal 7 minutes into the second half from Andrew Quinn. His older brother David got the first one, and Andrew, a member of the Mayo Under-20s this year, got a goal after 7 minutes. That level up the tie, but Cross Malina, they've made a few changes. The likes of experienced heads, Fionnán Duffy, have came on, and they've really steadied the ship. They're bossing the game, they're bossing possession. But now, as I speak, Ethan Henry has just hit an excellent two-pointer, and that puts Mayo Gales in the lead. There's 22 minutes gone here in the second half, and it's Mayo Gales that lead by 2-9 to 14 points. Still all to play for.
1: Well, thank you, Roland. In a weekend of shocks, that could be one of the biggest ones. Mayo Gael's leading Cross Malina by a point in the last 10 minutes. Here's Tom O'Flaherty going for one for Ahamore, but he just got underneath it. It's not gone. It's right. It's going to drop out there towards the side. Kieran Gavin back there for Ballintubber. Still not picked up by anyone. Jack O'Connor, the recent goal scorer, and it's a free in for Ahamore. They've done really well. They worked hard. I think Ballintubber man's gone to ground, but it is a free in for Ahamore. He's going to hop it up now, Kevin. There was a bit of retaliation from from Ahamore point of view.
0: He's a free.
1: Yeah, just what we have now. So with Mayo Gael's leading Cross Malina by a single point, that's going to make things very interesting indeed. As it stands, Ahamore will top the group on 5 points. Amazingly, Cross Malina, despite losing, would still go through in second. Ballintubber in third. But and Mayo Gael's, unfortunately, no matter what happens, they're going to be in the relegation playoffs. We'll stick with this for now. Then we'll go into the permutations later, if and when needs be. But Liam Lavin has this kick. It's a tricky one. It's on the 20, right footed. He scored one here close by a few minutes ago, and he's got another. Score! Is it over the bar?
0: No, it's wide.
1: I thought it was gone over. It was very, very high. He got great height in the ball,
0: but serious
1: just too much on it. So wide it goes, and I make that Ahamore's third or fourth wide of the afternoon. I think it's their third wide of the afternoon, but a chance there to just put that little bit more distance with them. But as we mentioned, John, the draw suits Ahamore, so really Ballintubber do need 2 points.
0: They do, we touched on earlier on. But in fairness, Liam Lavin, he couldn't hit any sweeter there, and it looked like he had it, but it just went out, it seems, at the right hand. Right at the post in the end, so it was. So he's a former two-time All-Star flagging down there, is it?
1: It looks like
0: Kenneth Mortimer.
1: I think so. Down at that end of things, he knows all about it. And Ahamore win the breaking ball from the kick. It once again looks like James Lyons is there. Ball just goes to ground though. Ballintubber trying to swallow it up, and they do, and they win the free right in the middle of the park. And they're going to try and get on with it straight away. John, incidentally, in the opening half and early on, we've seen Ballintubber putting in a lot of ball to Stephen O'Malley. The only time he's been used in this half, he's got a point out of it.
0: Yeah, and that's unusual because they are playing with a bit of a breeze. You look across to the trees. The breeze seems to be well in their favour, so it does, but not much ball going in. Seemed to be carrying it the whole time.
1: Yeah, there was a talk of a breach there, a few shouts went, but I don't think there was anything given. Here's a chance for Jason Gibbons. Breaks the tackle, drives forward, trying to get a shot away. He does, but he pulls it wide the far post, and he knows himself he's disappointed with that. In fairness to Sean O'Tighe, he was diving on his boot. Sean O'Tighe, he got that goal, John, but he has been huge for Ahamore today. He's not gone up to compete with Jason Gibbons. He's gone there to make sure there's no clean ball going for Gibbons. And in fairness, we know how good that man can be.
0: Yeah, he's worked very hard. He's worked very hard around the middle, in fairness. He's been one of the reasons they've come back into this game.
1: Yeah, they sure have. Well, I said it's all very frantic and very interesting here with the way things are finishing up. The sun is trying to break out. What a catch by James Lyons. Not only caught it, but just spun over on that far side. Here comes Connor Hunt now, the captain of Ahamore. They need another score. It's still Hunt going through. Pops the ball off. Here's Fergal Boland. Takes on a second man, but he's popped away from him. He wins it a second time. It's Boland. He's fisted over the bar once again, and Ahamore's lead is pushed out to 2-10 to 1-11. A wise one from Fergal Boland. That's his third point from play.
0: Yeah. Yeah, playing really well now, Ahamore, in fairness. Yeah, they're battling for every ball, so they are. Connor Hunt, all their big men are coming into it now, so they are. And even after losing David Kinney, he said, in fairness, Keith Cassidy's come on, he's done his part here as well at wing back. And he's taken up Kieran Gavin at the moment, but Keith, who played a bit in goal when Adam Burden was injured before, so a real utility player.
1: Yeah, incredible stuff. Ahamore winning the kick out once again. They're really digging their teeth into things here, and they're trying their very best to make it through to the quarterfinals. Tom O'Flaherty once more surrounded by three and four red jerseys. So smart to pirouette and spin the ball back the far side. But it looked like Ballintubber were setting up a trap for him here.
0: Yeah, Ballintubber had three lads chasing him there, and Jason Gibbons one of them, and he doesn't need to be chasing lads too much now at this stage of the game.
1: Yeah, they sure don't. I can tell you, over in Umbro Park in Milebush as well, it's Castlebar Celtic 0, Evergreen of Kilkenny 1 in that FAI Junior Cup semi-final. Castlebar Celtic looking to create their own bit of history. 54 minutes gone in that, long time to go, but it's sticking to the GA action for now as Fergal Boland's going forward for Ahamore. Is he going to line up another shot? He is. Is he going to curl it in? Fergal Boland has landed it.
0: Beauty.
1: You can see it from the Ahamore dugout. They absolutely loved it. What a score. Ahamore now 3 points to the good.
0: Yeah, but I see the amount of time he got, and 3 points is like four to them at the moment with the draw obviously on their side as well, but the amount of time he got there, Stephen, compared to any bit of time he got in the first half, he's definitely out around the centre forward line a little bit more now, and he's on ball a little bit more. They've all the energy now, and it's amazing, they've the momentum and what they can do to a team when you get there. So a couple of subs gone in for
1: Yeah, there are. I don't know. The goalkeeper, Brendan Welch, just took the kick out. But again, Ballintubber still trying to get a second man off the field. Stephen Burke and Jack Diffley have come into the play for Ballintubber. We've got, what, 8.5 minutes of normal time to go. John, it's an incredible situation because I think after 20 minutes here, you wouldn't have given Ahamore a prayer.
0: No, and even at half time, a lot of people find it very hard. You know, we talked about the 5 points isn't big these days, but under the circumstances against Ballintubber, it can be hard to. But the amazing whole game can change in an instant. Like, they got 1-1 there to start the second half, and suddenly it was game on.
1: Yeah, sure was. The players gone off. Jack Prendergast gone off for Ballintubber, and the other one, Joe Geraghty, the sub from the first half, has gone off as Ahamore win the kick out yet again, and it's Fergal Boland yet again. They're in possession of the ball. They're on a bit of an advantage here. Could have been a shot to nothing for them. They pop the ball back there towards James Lyons. It's a free for Ahamore, but it is around the 45 metre line now. I see Adam Byrne making a move up front. To tell you one thing, he has got a bit of range, but that breeze is very tricky to kick into this afternoon. Having said that, John, it might just be a case of slowing things down.
0: Yeah, maybe so. Yeah, no, it looks like Tom O'Flaherty's going to
1: doesn't look like it's short.
0: I think he's going to find someone short if he can.
1: Yeah, it doesn't look like it's going to be a shooting opportunity. He needs to get on with the two, trying to play in a ball in behind. It's a very good one if it comes off. It does nearly comes off, flick back there, but just for Brian Murphy to pick the ball up for Ballintubber, and Tubber can now try and make their own move. We'll be going back to Ronan O'Donnell too in the next little while. Here's Kieran Gavin. Was there a breach from was there a breach? There's a third Ballintubber man staying right in close to the goal. As it is, they trail by 3 points. They know they've got it all to do. They need to win this game to qualify. They were leading it well at half time. They led by 6 points in the first half. Kieran Gavin, lovely diagonal ball into the space towards Stephen O'Malley. The chase is on between him and Keith Cassidy. Cassidy there just gets his body across. O'Malley gets down on the ball, tries to pick it up. He's been pressured by one and two players. Looks like Jack Diffley's helping putting on the pressure there too. Ahamore still trying to play it out. Cassidy doing remarkably well.
3: Did really well.
1: That sort of work, yeah. John, is unheralded. He was in such a tight corner there.
0: Yeah, I know, Keith. He's a real heart on the sleeve sort of guy, and I tell you, he'll give it everything for the cause he will for Ahamore. That's exactly what he did there.
1: Yeah, Ahamore again in a tight little corner. Fergal Boland back there takes a big hit. I think he almost sort of fell into Killian O'Connor.
0: Referee said it was free in.
1: And this one definitely is Kieran Gavin country.
0: Yeah, definitely has to be, yeah. I think after the last time, he's jogging over towards it as well. He's definitely going to demand it this time. And big one, Ahamore thought they had stemmed the tide there with young Cassidy, or Keith Cassidy coming out with the ball. And I think it was Fergal Boland that ran into
1: Killian O'Connor,
0: and
1: yeah.
0: Then suddenly found himself covered with about three Ballintubber lads around him. He was never going to get out. So great opportunity for Kieran Gavin here to knock it back to a point.
1: Yeah, it certainly is a huge
0: all of a sudden it's Ballintubber that needed, you know. So
1: it's amazing.
0: Yeah, 8 points of a turnaround at the moment.
1: Absolutely amazing. We're going back to Charlestown after this as well to get the latest between Crossline and Mayo Gales. But Kieran Gavin, this is a monstrous kick. It's 4-2 points. It's out on the right hand side. Ballintubber trailed by three. This will bring the gap back to one. We're right behind this one. Up he steps, left footed, strikes it, but does not catch it well. He's been so accurate from freeze all afternoon. But that was the one time it let him down. The ball's been touched and it's gone over. It could be another 45 for Ballintubber. I bet this one is right out in the sideline. I think with that, we will cross straight over to Charlestown. I know they're a little bit further on here. We've got 5 minutes to go. Ahamore lead by three. Ronan late on there. Who's in the lead? Are Mayo Gales still hanging on against Cross Malina?
2: Well, Stephen, the 30 minutes is just up here. And when you joined me last, Ethan Henry hit an outrageous two-pointer to put the Gales into the lead. But Niall Goggins, across Malina's sub, he hit an excellent point at which level up the tie. And we're just into injury time here now, and it's actually level. Cross Malina 15, Mayo Gales 2-9. Mayo Gales have the ball, and they're probably looking most likely to win this game, to be honest, because they have a big Gale behind them. Cross Malina, an experienced side, they're hard beat. If Cross Malina are to lose this, I think they lose home advantage in the quarterfinals, so there's a lot at stake here. But as of now, 61 on the clock, level.
1: Thank you very much there, Ronan. So as it is, it's level over there. It still means Ahamore top the group. Cross Malina will be second. It's crazy stuff. And Mayo Gales, in fairness to them, they're really putting the shoulder to the wheel this afternoon. Level over there. We'll get the full time from Ronan as soon as the whistle sounds there. We're only at the 25th minute mark here in the second half. It's still Ahamore leading by 3 points. So there's a lot of drama that's going to unfold over the next 10 minutes or so. Up goes Sean O'Tighe and Gibbons. Ballintubber win the break and they win themselves a free. Gibbons has ball in hand, looking to get that ball sent inside straight away. There was a couple of shooting opportunities from Ballintubber, John, and really all of them, they didn't get it in there. Killian O'Connor's having a right ding dong battle back there with Rashid Greenley. Eventually, I think it was one that Kevin might have given initially, but has it gone outside, and is it going to be outside the arc?
0: It's hard to know.
1: Yeah, it's way over on the far side.
0: Was it inside? I'd say it was just inside, I'd say, is it?
1: Yeah,
0: Jerome
1: Henry, or John Brennan, is over the far side. It is outside. Monstrous kick, this one from Killian O'Connor. It'd be a huge one. Very similar to where Kieran Gavin was a moment ago on this side. But Ballintubber, like, despite all the good play they had, their shooting in this half has let them down. They had 1-8 at half time. They've only scored 3 points in the second period.
0: Yeah, only 3 points. Yeah, God, that's amazing when you think about it. But is a great opportunity for Killian here now, whereas obviously Kieran Gavin had a chance a few minutes ago, but this is huge though. They need this as we're going down the stretch. We're what, about 4 minutes plus injuries. They really need this. They're warming up David McHale as well. Looks like he's going to come into the fray for Ballintore. Big kick for Killian here now.
1: Huge kick for Killian. He's right on the edge of the arc. He's kicked it in. Is it going to curl inside?
0: No.
1: It has not. Wide yet again for Ballintore. I mean, the wides are really starting to rack up for them. And their shooting has just let them down. You talk about experienced teams at times. You know, we mentioned it earlier on. Aughamore, the team trying to break that glass ceiling. Ballintore, the ones that have been there for so long. Now Ballintore's backs are against the wall.
0: Yeah, and I mentioned about the two-pointers coming into today, like, and how Ballintore had kicked 9 and Aughamore kicked 1, you know. So, like, today it's just Kieran Gavin's is the only 2 points that Ballintore have kicked, and they've had the opportunities, and at the moment it's letting them down.
1: Yeah, up goes Tighe in the middle of the field, breaks down. Gibbons is on the ground, the Tighe's on the ground, but Aughamore have the ball. Here goes Liam Lavin. Tom O'Flaherty's with him. O'Flaherty's driving through up the left hand side. Will he have a shot? Pops it out there. Chance for Ross Egan. Steps inside again, gives it back to O'Flaherty. Maybe the wise option not to take on the shot from the tight angle. Out it comes into Jack O'Connor. How crucial could that man's goal be in the grand scheme of things? What a switch
0: great
1: of play
0: ball
1: by Fergal Bolan, the right man to do it. They're coming up the far side with James Lyons. Lyons is going to have a go. It's in, and it has gone to the near post and wide from James Lyons. It's funny too, both of Aughamore's goals have come from shots on that far side that have dropped short. Lyons was the second one, but on that occasion, like, as it is, John, they probably do technically have a 4 point lead, even though they're in this position.
0: They do. Yeah. You know, it's theirs to throw away now at this stage. Yeah. So they is.
1: And any result, if it stays as it is over in Charlestown, even a draw is enough for Aughamore. Not just enough, it would be enough to give them a home quarter final as well. So really fascinating stuff. Jeremy O'Connor, 45 yards from the Aughamore goal. They trail this game by what, 3 points. Here's Gavin. They know not to get him onto his left foot. Jeremy O'Connor, is he going to have a cut at one? They trail by 3, sorry, here, but they know they have to get a win to have any to stand any chance of going through. Jeremy O'Connor's putting up the hand. They're looking to try and manoeuvre something. There's about 100 seconds of normal time left to go. Here comes Keelan McDonald. Hasn't been on the ball an awful lot today. Jason Gibbons has made a good run inside. Gibbons up to the 20, off to chip it over the bar. And I think from a Ballintore point of view, having gone so long without scoring, it's one they needed. It's back to a 2 point game.
0: It is, and I think I seen from one of the mentors on the sideline there a few minutes ago saying there's 4 or 5 minutes left yet. So there's plenty of time.
1: There is plenty of time. I know it's full time over in Charlestown. Ronan is there for us. Ronan, what's the story? Has it stayed a draw?
2: It has, Stephen. It stayed a draw. Mayo Gael, 2 goals and 10, cross line at 16 points. Adam Gallagher hand passed over a fine point late on with 61 on the clock. That put Mayo Gales in the lead. But Jordan Flynn, deep in injury time, hit an excellent score. And it's finished a draw. I'm not sure how that game is going, but I think cross line will lose out on the home quarter final here, but they're still true.
1: As it stands, all right, here, Aughamore lead by 2. So that draw over the far side means Cross Malina finish on 4 points. They're definitely going to go through, but unless something changes here dramatically, only a Ballintore win now would put Cross Malina first and Ballintore second. Look, we'll have all these permutations. We'll stick with it here now. We've got 30 seconds of normal time to go. Jeremy O'Connor gone for a big 2 to try and level it up. But wide, John, and well wide.
0: It was wide and well wide. And I think it could be coming to an end for Ballintore this 18 years, the last 18 years getting to quarterfinals at this moment in time now. They need something big to happen, and they need it to happen pretty fast.
1: Yeah, it's remarkable. It's been absolutely remarkable.
0: 2 minutes, I think I've seen there.
1: Yeah, we've got about 2 minutes of we're just ticking into added time now. So one possession for Aughamore could be absolutely crucial. Up it goes, broken down. Fergal Boland's won the break, and they're away. There could be an opportunity for Aughamore. This could seal it. He's up to the 20. Fergal Boland. He chips it in and over the bar. Aughamore, 3 points to the good, and surely they're finally going to make it through to a quarter final.
0: Yeah, Boland, brilliant again. From the break, raced through. They were never catching him. Onto that right boot, popped it over. Massive score. He scored 5 points. Can't remember, did he score one in the first half?
1: Yeah, one in the first half. Incredible
0: and 4
1: stuff.
0: 4 in the second half. Brilliant.
1: He's been a colossus.
0: And there's other man, Harrison.
1: Brendan Harrison.
0: Brilliant catch.
1: To Ross Egan, the defence has been open up for Ballintore. They could really go on now and finish it. Egan steadies up. Thought about a shot, goes to ground. Looks like he actually might have taken a bit of a poor tumble there. The ball's probably going to get moved forward in a minute. He looks like he's in a little bit of discomfort. Referee just says, get on with things. Jeremy O'Connor amazingly just drops the ball. They're really trying to tackle him. Dario Cox has turned him over. It's still there for Aughamore. They could try and finish it off with Liam Lavin. Amazing stuff. Dario Cox, like, John, the intensity there to turn over Jeremy O'Connor.
0: Yeah, the intensity in the second half has just been off the charts, in fairness to them.
1: Yeah, here's Connor Hunt. He's the captain. Who would rule out him holding on to the Moncler Cup in the end of October? You couldn't. That's the way things are. You really couldn't. We're a minute into injury time. Aughamore on the cusp of a massive, massive day in their club's history. The parishes of Aughamore and Tory have had great days when it comes to hurling. This could be right up there when it comes to football. Here's Oisín Greeley. Greeley now is Aughamore Moore get a bit closer to their own goal with the ball. Conall Breslin now. Ballantubber pushing right up. They're trying to push right up, but it's Fergal Boland for Aughamore. The pass just doesn't go to hand. It's almost out over the sideline. It is flicked off of Ballantubber hand, and it's going to be a line ball for Aughamore, and Aughamore absolutely love it.
0: Absolutely, yeah. It's amazing. It's been amazing how this game has changed so much in the second half. It really, really has. Like, they've outscored them by two. Aughamore have outscored Ballantubber 2-6 to 4 points in the second half, and that's been against the breeze as well, Stephen. So it just shows you know, they obviously had a really good half time, and they got stuck in right from start second half, and they suddenly begin to feel it. Yeah. And they've done so much right in the second half. Brilliant ball to Ross Egan again from Fergal Boland.
1: Egan could be in. He tries to fist it over the bar, and he does. What a score! He absolutely loves it. The Aughamore bench have gone wild. They lead by four, and John, they are definitely heading to the quarterfinals.
0: They are absolutely there, going all the way through. So there, what didn't look achievable at half time, it's been some turnaround. Absolutely, 5 down. 2-4 up, 9-point turnaround. Huge.
1: It's been incredible. You think about all the things that have gone right for them. They're still battling on. Ballantubber are going to try and battle on. They said Ballantubber had to win this game. They lead by 4. Effectively, they lead by 5. Not only a win, John, now looking at a home quarter final. Like, my goodness me. And in a group with the likes of Cross Malina, who are, you know, so well touted, and Ballantubber, such a seasoned team, what an achievement.
0: Yeah, unbelievable. It really, really is. We have to hand to them. Really do. You know, I said beforehand, and I've said it on the pod as well before, like, that they do flatter to see at times, but today in this second half they showed their true worth to the half.
1: Yeah, just as we said, a bit like Mayo, sometimes you've got to come up against the team and you've got to put them to the sword, and that's what they've done here in the second half this afternoon. I see Kevin Kennelly has had a little look at his watch. We're 3 minutes into added time here now. Ballantubber are trying to get near and trying to get hands on, but Aughamore are playing keep ball.
0: I think they want to find a whistle as much as anyone does now at the stage. Ballantubber, they're just just, you can see by the body language, it's over for them.
1: Yeah, it sure is. It's over towards this side of the field there now with Keith Cassidy. Think about the free he won down that corner when things were under pressure, when there were a couple of points up not too long ago.
0: That's it.
1: Kevin Kennelly's blown the full time whistle. It's a historic day for Aughamore. They've defeated Ballantubber by 4 points. What a second half showing. John, sum this up.
0: Oh, huge. It's absolutely huge for Aughamore. It really, really is. Has to be. I mean, look at the first half. They just were a shadow of what we had seen in the first two games of the war. You know, 5 points down at half time. And talked to a few people around here, even thinking about myself. It was a long way back for them. But they got that start that they needed to start the second half. But probably you could say a little bit of a fortuitous goal, because it was Jack O'Connor who wanted to kick the ball in. And it came in around the box, and in fairness, Sean O'Gatai, who was a big part of that comeback, was in there, got his fist to it, and it ended up in the back of the net. And suddenly, you got to put on fairness, Ballantubber, they came down after that. They kicked 2 points to kick on by three again. But in fairness to Aughamore, and we mentioned about the young legs, they really got going in the second half. Fergal Boland got a lot more involved in the game, kicked 4 brilliant second half points, so he did. And you know, for that last 10 minutes, it was them that started managing things pretty well. And you could see they were feeling it. They had the momentum, they had the run on things. And Ballantubber, they had a few chances. Killian had a 2-point effort that went wide. Kieran Gavin did. Dermot did. You know, just didn't go over for them, and they never got to press the flesh on Aughamore in them last few minutes.
1: Incredible for Aughamore the way this group has finished. They've topped the group on 5 points. Cross Malina and fourth. Cross Malina looking at an away quarter final. I was jokingly speaking to an Aughamore man at half time on about the logistics of a live broadcast from Aughamore. We're going to be there for a quarter final in 2 weeks' time, that's for sure. They're going to find out their fate tonight. Just before we go, John, you mentioned a few names. Your Midwest Sport, your Stapleton's of Tuam Midwest Sport man of the match this afternoon, no doubt he was wearing the navy and gold of Aughamore.
0: Yeah, he had to be in the end. But before you mention that, like, you look at this championship, we touched on it earlier on, Ballina, that 3-time winners the last 3 years, gone, favourites. Then all of a sudden you had Castlebar, Cross Malina, and Westport is the 3 favourites. All didn't win this weekend. All finished second in the group. All have to go away for quarterfinals. It just shows you how open this is. Now we're going to have 2 actual South Mayo teams with some home
1: set. I was waiting for how long until it was said.
0: I've got to mention that one, you know what I mean? So we're still waiting since 94 to win the county title. So hopefully Clemorris and Gary Moore can keep going the way they are. But for me, look at Aughamore. Look at for Ballantubber. Look at Kieran Gavin in the first half was exceptional. Probably didn't get enough ball in the second half. Jason Gibbons was doing his usual thing. Michael Plunkett and Dermot O'Connor as well, of course. I thought Sean O'Tighe, when they needed to come back in the game, I thought he was hugely beneficial to them. I'd have to give Jack O'Connor a mention. He was involved in the first goal. He got the second goal. He got taken on for a free as well that I think Lavin kicked over. And Fergal Boland obviously as well in the second half. Came alive and fair in the second half. But I'm going to give to Sean O'Toole because I thought he won some massive dirty ball in that second half when those 50-50 ball he won. And obviously the goal as well, getting in there to put that at the back of the net was huge as well. So huge day for them. Ballintubber's dominance of getting to quarterfinals is over. And Aoife Moore, as you said, into a quarterfinal, and they have a home quarterfinal for it.
1: Incredible. Absolutely incredible. And kudos to them for what they've done, the way they've managed to pull themselves through. They have got that home quarterfinal. They'll find out who they've got tonight. We've got one more group to finish out first and see where we're going to get them final two places. And there's still plenty up for grabs. But from here in Claremorris, on a famous, famous day for Aoife Moore, they have defeated Ballintubber to book their place in the quarterfinals on a scoreline of 2 goals and 12 points to 1 goal and 11.
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5: And our thanks to Stephen and John for that feature commentary this afternoon. And never fear, that's not the end of the live football on Midwest Radio this weekend. In just over an hour's time, we have Brafe putting their 100% record on the line against Knockmore and Kilchumach. Neither side sure of their place in the quarterfinals just yet. Tomás Morley joins Ryan Bailey on commentary for that particular game. Now, Group 3 as it stands. Aoife Moore, as a result of today's win, have finished top of this group. Home advantage for the quarterfinals. Cross Malina in second place. They will be away in the draw for the quarterfinals. As a result then, we have Mayo Gaels here on the other match. Mayo Gaels and Cross Malina ended in a draw. 16 points to 2 goals and 10 points. That means Ballintubber finished the group third, and it's Mayo Gaels who are facing into a relegation battle. Now we will look at the standings. So we have the one group left to complete, which is Group 4 of the Senior Club Championship when it comes to top tier football in Mayo. But a reminder of the standings now from Group 1. Claremorris have topped the group with 6 points. They will have a home advantage for their quarter-final. Westport are in second place. They will go into the other end of that draw. Third place in the group, Kilmina. The championship is over there. And Charlestown Sarsfields are facing into a relegation battle. Group 2 then, the table is as follows. Gary Moore have finished top. Castlebar second. Ballinas Stephenites, the three-time champions, of course, were confirmed to be out from last week. They finish in third place, and three in a row champions, I should say, they are out. And Ball have finished bottom of that group, 3 losses from 3 games. And Group 4, of course, as the standings are, Brafe first, Belmullet second, Knockmore third, and Ballyhadrine bottom with no points. So from 3:30 today, Brafe play Knockmore and Kilchumaw, and in Ballina, it's Belmullet who do battle with Ballyhadrine. Full commentary of the Brafe and Knockmore game here on Midwest Radio, and Darren Walsh will be reporting for us throughout the Belmullet and Ballyhadrine tie. Looking to the Intermediate Championship now, Group 1, we have Kiltane and Kilcumin have finished up their championship top and bottom respectively of the table. Páirc Uíochán Los Criminan and Ballymount Caramore, of course, are playing this afternoon. That game was a 1:00 throw-in. It should be wrapped up around now. We'll see if we can get a live score for you. It's finished up Páirc Uíochán Los Criminan 118, Ballymount Caramore 14 points. Páirc with the win in that game, so the standings stay as they were there. Kiltane top of the group, Páirc second, Ballymount Caramore third, and Kilcumin bottom with no points. Egan Jewellers Intermediate Club Championship Group 2 then. All teams have played 2 games. The group has to finish up today. Now, of course, the Ballyholness and the game with between Ballyholness and the Neil in Ballindine has been postponed for this weekend. So the only game being played in Group 2 today is between Ballinrobe and Castlebar Mitchells B and Tor McCady, and Stuart Tynan will be reporting on that game for us. Elsewhere in the Intermediate Championship then, in Group 3, the group is finished. Moy Davitt's top, Davitt's second, Lahardon McHale's third, and Lewisburg bottom with no wins or draws from 3 games, 3 losses there. And in Group 4, the table is Ardnery Sarsfields, the North Mayo side, topping the table. They're followed by Island Aidy, Kilmain third, and Kilchumach bottom. Trinor Catering Exclusive Club Championship Group 1, the readings from this weekend are as follows. Arda are top of the table with 3 played. Northern Gaels are top as well with 3 played. Ackle are in third place with 4 games played, and they're followed by Killala and Ballycroy. That's Group 1. And in Group 2, of course, Group 2 is a focus of interest today from 2 p.m. Bunnyconnell are playing Moygown in Ardnery, and in Ball it's Burrishool versus Shrew Glencorrib. I'm delighted to say that Caoimhe Murphy will be reporting for us on the Ballyconlan Moygowna game. But as that group stands with two games played by everyone, Barbashule top of the table on 4 points, followed by Ballyconlan and Shrewl on 2 points each, and Moygowna are bottom of the table with two games played and two games lost. And in group three of the table, it's Tourmacady top, followed by Eastern Gaels, Kilmavie Shamrocks, Swinford and Ballycastle. So those are the standings from all the groups in the Mayo Club Championship as of now. If you want to get in touch with us today on the show, 087 900 41 41, with thanks to the Perfect Pint Times Square, bringing a taste of Ireland to the heart of New York with warm hospitality and the very best Irish crack. We're going to take a safe driving tip right now.
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5: Looking to soccer right now, of course, Castlebar Celtic are playing Evergreen of Kilkenny in the FAI Junior Cup semi-final. When we last spoke to John Corliss, it was Evergreen 1, Castlebar Celtic 0, with about 5 minutes to go until half-time. There's been a while played since then, and we'll cross over to John now to get the latest.
8: Well, the latest is that it's 2-0 now to Evergreen, and they look comfortable, really. But of course, you can never say never. It's cup football, and Celtic will press up and do what they can. But really, they've been probably second best all day. Evergreen took the lead in 29 minutes when the very influential ex-Dundalk player Darragh Keane set up Eamon Phelan, and his low shot went straight to the net. And their second came on 70 minutes when substitute Colly Stafford got a good low shot after a period of a lot of pressure, a good low shot past Hester to make it 2-0. Celtic came out after the break all fired up, as you'd expect, and Isaf O'Reilly had a header from a corner cleared off the line in the first minute of the half, and it looked like Celtic were up for it. But game management and one thing and another on Evergreen got back on top again. And just as we're speaking here now, Mark Cunningham has just put one just past the post, which has gone out for a corner. And we'll just have a look and see what happens with the corner. And the corner is well cleared. And in fact, Evergreen are pushing up from it. So here with about 15 minutes left, it's Castlebar Celtic 0, Evergreen 2.
5: All right, John, thank you very much for that update. When we come back from the break, it's back to Gaelic Games Week Go. Just to get a wrap of the scores from the games over the past couple of days and also full-time reports from around the grounds.
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5: Now we're looking to the Trinlore Catering exclusive Junior Club Championship, Group 2 to be exact. There's a game in Ardnery this afternoon between Bunny Conlon and Moygowna. We're joined on the line by Caoimhe Murphy, who's in Ardnery. So Caoimhe, how has the first half of this game played out?
16: Bunny Conlon opened the scoring with a point from half forward, Mark Munley. But 2 minutes later, Moygowna level with a 30-metre free from Barry Gahan. Bunny Conlon won possession from the kick-out and they scored 2 points from Mark Munley and a point from Conor Argo to lead 4-1 after 8 minutes. Moygowna then had a great score from half-back Mark Gahan to close the gap to two. There's a difficult crossfield breeze and both teams are finding it hard to find the range. Bunny Conlon are now putting on a lot of pressure and this was rewarded with the goal from Conor Igo. After 15 minutes, Bunny Conlon was 1-4 and Moygowna was 2 points. Barry Gahan scored another free with hard work coming from Oran Gallagher and Dara McDonald, but Bunny Conlon hit another goal from half-forward James Harrington to switch Bunny's lead to 5, 3 points. But Bunny Conlon weren't lying down and a well-worked free save Barragahan an opportunity of 2-pointer which he put over from 40 metres out. This lifted the Moygowna team and supporters, scoring out 2-5 to 5 points. Bunny Conlon contained to pressure Moygowna, but great defensive play by Brian Dyra, Ollie Brann and Aird Gallagher kept Moygowna in the game. But this pressure did eventually work with a point from Conor Redmond to leave half-time score, Bunny Conlon 2-6, Moygowna 5 points.
5: Okay, Caoimhe, thank you very much for that there. Caoimhe Murphy reporting from Ardnery in Group 2 of the Junior Club Championship. Now, elsewhere in Group 2, Burras Siúl are also playing Shrew Glencorrib, with that game being played out in Ball. The latest score we have for you was actually from 20 minutes gone in that game with a size level on Burras Siúl 2 and Shrew Glencorrib 2. As soon as we have an updated score brought to our sports desk, we will have that available for you. Now, we're going to go back to our own Stephen Grealis once more, because he's been speaking to people after the senior championship game between Aughamore and Ballintubber, and he's been having a chat with the man of the match.
1: We're joined by the Stapletons of Tune Midwest Radio man of the match, Sean O'Tyke. What does this mean for Aughamore? You're so long knocking on that door, and like to not just beat any team but to beat the quintessential senior team, to finally book your place in the quarterfinal after so many years, what are the emotions like right now?
17: Yeah, it's unreal, we, as I said, like, we've been knocking on the door probably the last few years, and results we probably didn't perform. Like, the, ultimately we didn't perform on the day. We went in half time there a few points down, but we didn't panic. We had to dig deep there today, and look, at we knew what we had in the dressing room. We knew we could put in a performance like that, and ultimately that's what we did, and we're delighted. That's our ultimate emotion, is proud. We're very proud to put in a performance like that, you make quarterfinal.
1: It's remarkable. I mean, we're stood here right in the middle of the field and I can feel the wind blowing up my back. If you're playing into this in the second half and it didn't seem to faze you, you carry ball so well, you recycle ball so well, you just stuck to your job. But like, what did Paul Hickey say at half time? Because it seemed like a completely different side.
17: Yeah, look, I suppose we have to ask questions of ourselves, really. Like, probably the intensity we brought to the first half, we probably didn't get to the pitch of the game. Ballintober, like, Jesus, the record of making quarterfinals every year since I've come up from intermediate, like, that speaks for itself. Like, so we knew they got to the pitch of the game way quicker than what we did, so we knew coming out in the second half we had to get up to that level and beyond it. So that's what we did, kept our composure, kept working the ball. We probably worked the ball too much down the middle channel in the first half, probably gave them a bit too much energy, but just moved the ball. The wind was what it was. It kind of was blowing into the stand more so than blowing down the pitch, so it didn't really suit either team. So we had to we just had to be smart, and ultimately the intensity was the big one to bring in the second half.
1: You really did up it yourself. Like, you're going up against Jason Gibbons, who I'd often say pound for pound probably is the best club footballer in Mayo over the past 15 years consistently. Like, you're having such a battle up there with him today, and to come out on the right side of it, like, what was your task like? Because it just felt like every ball was, you're treating it like the last one. You just had to go and go and go, and in fairness to him, like, a real battle, and when you came out on the right side of him was probably testament to that second half.
17: Yeah, oh, absolutely. Like, Jason Gibbons, sure, look, he's been the number one midfielder over the past 10-15 years, like, in fairness to him, and he's brilliant, and he's still performing at that level. My task was just basically, you can see the conditions here, get in amongst us and get the ball to ground, and ultimately that's what we did today. Second half won a lot more breaks than we did in the first half, and that's ultimately what it comes down to. It's not really all that complicated, really. It's just it's a real physical battle, and look at, we're delighted to have come out on the right side of now.
1: Finally, just before I go, quarter final. Not only that, it's going to be up in Ahamore. You've topped the group. Like, there you go, even better. Like that's going to be an amazing day. But like, you know, you're not done here by any manner of means. And there's something different to this championship. It feels rather open. And why not Ahamore in 26?
17: Oh, absolutely. Like, look, we know how hard it is to come out of a group. So like, we're not going to. Our year isn't done now. Like, you know, next year we may not get out of the group. Like, you know, the every game you play in championship is a battle, and it's a very, very hard win. So we're going to go after the quarterfinal the exact same way we tackle the group stage and see where it brings us.
18: Gentlemen.
5: Right, so we're moving away from that game and we're actually going back to Friday night, working our way through the reports from the club championship action so far. Starting off with the Conagold Senior Club Championship in Group 2, and it was Gary Moore who banked themselves another victory in the 2026 season against Castlebar Mitchells. Here's Michael Gallagher to tell us how it all played out.
19: Gary Moore are on the march, 6 stars on the chest and looking for a 7th. They deservedly beat Castlebar Mitchells 19 points to 14 last night in the perfect setting of St. Coleman's Park in Hollymount, and sealed a home quarter-final in their beloved home patch. Castlebar never clicked. They were poor up front and never looked like winning this one. Gary Moore were better at the back, in the middle and up front. Gary Moore kicked 6 early points into the breeze and led 8-7 at the interval. Cahill Slattery, Colin Commons, Lee Moog Harkin and David Dolan were popping up everywhere. Mitchells needed a response. Neil Douglas kicked a 2-pointer early in the second half, and Paddy Durkin, Sean Morahan and co. tried to get back into it. But Gary Moore, with Inda Heshin and Gary Golden and Darren Quinn to the fore, they pulled away. When Mark Gibbons came on and kicked a 2-pointer from out the road, the roar nearly split the sky, and the men with 6 stars on their chest were into the last 8 and ready for a mighty night in Gary Moore. Final score again from sparkling Hollymount. Gary Moore 19 points. Castlebar Mitchells 14 points. 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
1: Well, that was the Police on Sunday Sport, and every little thing she does is magic. Now, we're going back to the football, Conagall Senior Club Championship Group 1 from yesterday, reminding you how the tables stand there now with all teams having played three games. Claremorris are top of the table with home advantage for the quarterfinal draw, followed behind by Westport. In third place is Kilmina, and Charlestown Sarsfields now sit bottom of the table. It was basement side Claremorris who were beaten by Charlestown yesterday afternoon. Here is Nathan Gilfoyle to tell us how it all played out.
2: It was never easy and certainly not pretty, but Claremorris secured a home quarter-final with a gritty victory over Charlestown and Auchmore, while Westport's shock defeat to Kilmina now leaves Charlestown in relegation. Niall Hurley continued his fine form with 9 points, while Mark Maloney had three, as did Cathal Joyce and Dara Hurley, who all put their shoulder to the wheel to compensate for the loss of the injured Dara Byrne. A Matthew Lennon well-worked goal for Rory Clark's Charlestown men gave them the lead after 15 minutes, but they would never lead for the remainder of the game. The sides were level at half-time with 2 pointers for the aforementioned Hurley twins, combined with points from Conor McGuinness, Maloney and Joyce. A string of Paul Towie frees kept Charlestown in touch after a booming 2-pointer from Gareth O'Donnell early on that left the sides level at the break, 11 points to 1-8. Claremorris crucially at Charlestown Sarsfields for 6 on the spin in the opening 10 minutes after the break through a Joyce 2-pointer, Mark Maloney with a point and a 45, while Niall and Dara Hurley added a point apiece. Charlestown struggled but stayed in touch through points from Ben Crane and a free from Paul Towie. Paul Gilmore, who had Paul Towie well marshalled all game, received his marching orders for a second yellow card with 10 minutes to go. The gap was at 4 points and the feeling was it was still out to play for. However, Claremorris dug deep and held out apart from a point from substitute Keane Towie for Charlestown, and Claremorris will now have a home quarter final to look forward to, while Charlestown will have to regroup for a relegation semi-final. So full time in Auchmore. Claremorris 18 points, Charlestown 112. Reporting from Midwest Radio Sport, I'm Nathan Guilfoyle.
1: Thanks, Nathan. And tell us how the game went between Kilmina and Westport. Actually, a very famous game for Kilmina yesterday, it has to be said. Congratulations to the side. Their first senior win at the 6th time of asking against close rivals Westport. Here's Edwin McGrail.
3: When an unfortunate Jack Carney own goal consigned Kilmina to a defeat away to Charlestown 2 weeks ago, most people thought the West Mayo club were heading for the relegation playoffs. But they had other ideas and recorded their first ever senior championship victory on Saturday evening against Westport to secure their senior status for 2027. It was a thrilling spectacle. Westport led at half-time, 1 goal and 7 points to 6 points. Kilmina would have been happy coming up to the half, as it was 6 points each and Westport had played with the wind. But they finished the half really strong. They got the goal somewhat fortuitously. A Rory Brickenden delivery from nearly the 65-metre line carried over everyone, including his intended target Ben Holmes and the Kilmina goalkeeper Paul Grodin, and into the back of the net. Grodin atoned 1 minute later with a fine save from a shot from Ben Holmes. Holmes had been a target and an outlet for Westport throughout that first half. He was just out of minor last year, but he was a very impressive figure in this opening period. In the second half, though, Kilmina set about coming back into this game swiftly. Within 1 minute of the restart, Darragh Slattery pointed a 2-point free to have them back within 1 point. And they got 2 goals in the third quarter. The first one came from Caoimhe Callaghan, who finished superbly after getting past Niall McManaman. And the second goal came from Liam Moore, who finished after a Jack Carney fetch at midfield had initiated the move. Carney was immense throughout this game, like a man who was trying to atone for that result in Charlestown. And he was comfortably the best player on this pitch. But Westport, to give them their due, stuck at it. Even though Kilmina were on top in the third quarter, Westport kept in the game. A Conal Dawson 2-pointer was crucial. And then in the 54th minute, they levelled the game when a Killian Kilkelly penalty was struck past Grodin and into the net. Grodin had already made 2 fine saves to keep Westport at bay. And then substitute Kevin Kane kicked a point to put Westport 1 point to the good. Would Kilmina be facing another narrow senior championship defeat? They decided not today. Cormac O'Malley hoisted over an excellent 2-pointer from outside the 45, and the same player fisted a point over with time running out to see Kilmina win by 2 points. It means they finish in third and avoid the relegation playoffs, securing their senior status for 2027. Westport finish second in the group and go into the quarterfinals, but no, they will have to be much better than this if they are to progress in this year's championship. Final scoreline once again in Josie Munley Park in Castlebar. It's Kilmina 2 goals and 15 points, Westport 2 goals and 13 points. This is Edward McGrail reporting for Midwest Radio Sport.
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1: Well, we have a news update at the top of the hour, as well as your local weather forecast. After that, then, it's back to the sport. Don't forget, from 3:30, we've live commentary once more, Midwest Radio Bumper Championship Sunday, no less. Tomás Morley joins Ryan Bailey on commentary as Braithwaite put their 100% record on the line against Knockmore in Kilchmaa in the Mayo Club Championship. All that and more is to come on the far side of three.
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2: Get ready for Paul Claffey's trips to sunny Spain in June 2027. 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
5: Good afternoon, I'm Rowan Kelly. Fares are set to rise by an average of 15% across bus and rail routes, including intercity and local links across the country. The National Transport Authority has announced adults taking buses in regional towns will pay €1.65 instead of €1.50, while young adults and student fares will rise by 5 cents. The head of the NTA has since been called on to appear before the Oireachtas Transport Committee to explain the increases. Minister of State at the Department of Transport and Independent TD for Galway East, Sean Canny, has been speaking to Midwest Radio's Scott Stevens.
6: First of all, just for clarity, the NTA announced some increases in fares on public transport. And just to say that people who have free travel, just to assure them, nothing changes for people who have free travel. And children under the age of 9 also retain their free travel status. What's happening here is that we are trying to, I suppose, grapple with the demand for public transport. We are putting in a lot more infrastructure, investing heavily in capital, and you see what has happened even with my own section of the department with the All Ireland Rail Review and extending the train service from Athenry down to Claremorris and the passing routes we've been doing to increase frequency of trains. What's coming with that is more people are using the public transport, which is good. We need to be able to maintain that and make it sustainable. The last price review was back in 2018, and at that stage there was a 20% reduction given. What's happening here is a restoration of some of that, and when you take into inflation into account, we're still back from what the levels of were at that stage. And we need to have a sustainable public transport. We need to make sure that people can travel in comfort, give the passenger a good experience, and they will continue to use public transport. So that comes with a cost. Last year we spent, or this year we spent €940 million in supporting the PSO levy, which is subsidising public transport. This has grown

0: substantially over a number of years, and it's because there is additional demand for public transport, and we are providing the capital money to provide the infrastructure to allow additional public transport, but we also want to make sure that the public service obligation is sustainable into the future. We have to make sure that when we put a service in place that we can maintain it, that we can keep it staffed and keep it run, and that is why this review has taken place by the NTA.
1: Minister Sean Canny. A Fianna Fáil MEP is calling for rental room scheme tax rules to be amended to incentivise more bedrooms to be made available. Homeowners can rent rooms out in their homes without any tax implications up to a value of €14,000 per year. If they exceed that amount, current rules mean every single euro of rental income would be subject to tax rather than just the amount over the threshold. Billy Kelleher says this is a flaw in the system.
2: If you look at the census of 2023, there were, you know, almost a million available beds or bedrooms across the country. So I think anything that could encourage or incentivize people to rent more than one bedroom, that they would review the tax relief scheme to ensure that, you know, if you rented out a second room and your income went above the 14,000, that the entirety wouldn't be taxed. And I think that is a disincentive to people maybe additionally renting out another bedroom.
1: And Aintu has recorded its highest level of support in a national opinion poll, rising to 8% in the latest Sunday Independent Ireland Think survey. Sinn Féin is back in top spot at 21%, followed by Fine Gael on 19% and Fianna Fáil on 17%. The poll also measures public satisfaction with the leaders of the main political parties, with Holly Cairns of the Social Democrats leading on 40%, followed by Micheál Martin on 37%. Conal Thomas, political correspondent with the Irish and Sunday Independent, has been examining the findings.
3: Interestingly, AIM2, which only has two TDs, has actually hit a record high of 8% this month. So it was good news for Padraig Tobin and his party. Party leadership, I mean, it's interesting. Colly Cairns is consistently out in front as the most popular leader. She's back up to 40. Micheál Martin has actually seen his support increase by 2 points, 37. No change for Simon Harris.
4: Midwest Radio weather with Connolly's Mercedes-Benz in Galway, where ordering your 262 vehicle is easy at connollys.ie.
1: Cloudy this afternoon with outbreaks of rain, highest temperatures of 17 to 19 degrees, moderate to fresh southerly winds will be strong along the coast. Winds will ease later in the day. Tonight, any lingering rain will clear early on with cloud breaking. A few showers will occur in the west with lowest temperatures of 11 to 14 degrees.
5: The weather forecast
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1: And you're very welcome back to Sunday Sport. Now, we had, just before the break and the news update, had a look at Group 1 of the Senior Club Championship with all that done and dusted. And we're going to take a look now at Group 2. So, Friday night was Castlebar Mitchells and Gary Moore. Gary Moore with the win in that one. And it was Ball versus Ballina Stephenites yesterday afternoon. Now, Ballina are already out of the championship. They were looking for the four in a row. They were out as of the last round of games. They took on Ball yesterday afternoon. They needed a result from this one to ensure they didn't end up in a relegation battle. Here's Colm Gannon to tell us how it all played out.
7: Ball and Stephenites saw off the challenge with Ball and scoring 118 to 212 in the Mayo GAA Senior Football Championship in Foxford on Saturday evening. At half-time, the Stephenites were leading by a single point and a score of 7 points to six. David Dolan opened scoring for Ball with a 45 3 minutes in, and that was quickly followed by a Luke Flatley point. Frank Irwin got Ballina's first score of the day from free from close range after Ball had breached. Niall Feeney then levelled the game up on 7 minutes with a fine score. The first 2 points of the day arrived in the ninth minute when Ballina's Patrick Carr sliced over a great score from the right-hand side, put aside 4 points to two up. However, Ball battled back with Sean Dempsey and then Ryan Fadden pointing to put the game level at 4 points each. Ballina Stephenites then hit two on the balance with Frank Irwin and David Tighe pointing before a Killian Golden two-pointer levelled up once more with a minute left to go in normal time in the first half. However, the last score of the half came from a Frank Irwin close-range free to send Ballina leading by 7 points to six. Connor Jordan got the first score of the second half to put Ballina 2 clear 3 minutes in, but then, on the fourth minute, Conor Walsh batted a brilliant goal to put his side into a 1-6 to 8 points lead. Balnado then reeled off 3 points on the bounce, with Frank Irwin hitting one from a free, and then a brace from Mikey Murray, making it 11 points to 1-6 with 10 minutes gone in the second half. Balnado battled gamely back, and a brace of frees from Colin Murphy made it 1-8 to 11 points with a quarter of the game to go. However, this is where Balnari took over. Frank Irwin pointed a close range free, and then Oisin Cronin got another score for Bal to level it up. Then Irwin pointed a free, and Niall Feeney then, in the 20 minutes of the second half, crashed home Balnari's first goal of the game to make it 1-13 to 1-9. Frank Irwin then landed a 2-point free to stretch his side's lead, and Conor Jordan in the 24th minute of the second half made it 1-16 to 1-9, and Balnast Stevens looked to be cruising home. Ryan Fadden pulled one back for Ballast, leave 6 in it, but then again that man Frank Irwin points from play to make it 1-17 to 1-10 with 20 minutes gone in the second half. Baldo weren't about to give up, and Oran O'Connor, who has just come on as a sub, palmed home a goal from close range to leave 4 points in it with injury time coming. However, it was Kieran Tracy who got the next score of the game to make it 1-18 to 2-10, keep Balnaz lead in front, and then even with David Dolan firing over late 2-point free, it wasn't enough for the Ball men, as Balnaz team has held on to win 1-18 to 2-12 in Foxford. From Midwest Radio Sport, I'm Colin Gannon.
1: Thank you very much, Colin, for that. Now we are going to move on to the Egan Jewellers Intermediate Club Championship, just to get the latest from that one. Group 1, to be precise, and the table so far, the latest results. Well, Park Halos Crimlin are actually, they were underway this afternoon earlier on against Hollymount Caramore. So we're going to see if we can get the latest score for you on that game in a moment. It's full time, yeah. So Park Halos Crimlin 118, Hollymount Caramore 14 points. And the other game in that group was between Kilcommon and Kiltane. And I can tell you that the full-time score at the end of that match was Kilcommon 1 goal and 22 points, Kiltane 1 goal and 4. What we might do now, actually, is go down to the Junior Championship for a moment and see if we can get Caoimhe Murphy on the line once more, because she's watching on for us in the Trinor Catering exclusive Junior Club Championship in Group 2, Bunny Conlon versus Moygowna in Ardnaree. That one game with threw in from 2 o'clock. Caoimhe, you join us on the line. So how has it played out since we last spoke?
5: Yeah, Billy Conlon started the second half with a brilliant 2-pointer from Conor Igo and a point from full forward Brian O'Malley. For the next 10 minutes, Billy Conlon had a lot of possession but couldn't convert it to scores due to the tough Magana defence. And as Magana, that was unlucky not to score a goal, but for a great save from Billy Conlon's keeper, Kieran O'Malley. After this let off, Billy Conlon settled scores from James Harrington and Mark Mulley left the score at 2-11 to 5 points. Mark Mulley again hit a free from the sideline and scored a brilliant 2-pointer, and the game was going away from McGowna. They kept playing and looking for scores, and a point from another Barry Gawhan free kept them battling. A minute later, Gawhan put over a 2-pointer from the middle of the field, which was the score of the game. But Bunny Conlon quickly cancelled the score with another 2-pointer from the boot of Mark Mulley coming into the closing stage. Bunny Conlon lead 2-18, McGowna 8 points. Caoimhe Murphy, Ardnaree.
1: Thank you, Caoimhe. So that's the latest score from that game in the Junior Championship, and also there, Burrishul versus Shrew Glencaro. We're also waiting for confirmation on the latest score in that match. We'll see if we pull it up for you now. That's the latest score we have for you in that game is Shrew Glencaro 2 goals and 5 points, Burrishul 1 goal and 6. That was about 2 minutes ago. Right, we go back to the Intermediate Championship now. As I say, Group 1, Kilcommon versus Kiltane was the tie here. That was the tie we had. Pat Ducey was watching on for us in this game as well. And we also have a tie between, later on in the Intermediate Championship, between Lahadabba Kales and Moy Davids to keep an eye on. But for now, let's focus on Kilcommon and Kiltane. Here's Pat Ducey.
8: Neighbouring clubs Kiltane and Kilcommon served up a game for the ages in a windswept Tella on Saturday evening. With the wind at their backs in the opening period, Kilcommon came flying out of the traps, racing into a 1-7 to no score lead after just 8 minutes. Jack Healy, Sean Irwin and Lee Maloney all found the target with excellent 2-point scores, while Maloney, who was a constant threat for Kilcommon, then found the back of the Kiltane net when a long searching ball was deemed to have crossed the line. Kilcommon's intensity was causing Kiltane all sorts of problems, and they struck for a second goal shortly afterwards. Gavin McAndrew won possession from a Kiltane kick-out and laid it off to Sean Murphy, who made no mistake, firing into the top corner of Stephen Sweeney's net. Kiltane did manage to find some joy before the break, with Chag Inley finishing expertly beyond Cian Gallagher in first half injury time. That left the halftime score at Kilcommon 2-10, Kiltane 1-4. Kiltane came out with renewed intensity after the restart and then completely turned the game on its head in the third quarter, outscoring Kilcommon by 12 points to no score. Leading the charge was their talisman Josh Carey, who was in outstanding form throughout, finishing the game with an incredible 15 points. Kilcommon introduced Justin Healy from the bench, and his arrival seemed to inject fresh life into the Kilcommon challenge. They battled their way back into contention, and as injury time approached, had reduced the deficit to just a single point. Then came a dramatic finish. Liam Maloney put Kilcommon back in front in injury time, and it looked as though they had done enough to claim a remarkable victory. But Kiltane had other ideas. Up stepped the man of the moment, Josh Carey, who won and converted two late frees to snatch victory for Kiltane and make it three wins on the spin. For Kiltane, Josh Carey was in outstanding form with 15 points, while Chad Ginley contributed 1-4 and Liam Dunhu put in another tireless performance. For Kilcommon, Liam Maloney was in excellent form from centre halfback, contributing 1 goal and 4 points, with Sean Murphy and Jack Healy also impressing. Kiltane now advance to a home quarter-final in 2 weeks' time, while Kilcommon will look to take plenty of encouragement from an improved performance into their relegation semi-final. A full-time score here after a classic in Tala. Kiltane 1 goal and 22 points, Kilcommon 2 goals and 17 points. 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
1: All right, Pat, thank you very much for that. So looking to the group with three games played, Kiltane are top of the table on 6 points. And following on from the earlier game between Park Kilos, Crimlin and Hollymount Carrimore, that finished up 118 to 14 points in favour of the home side. That means the home side gets 2 points. So it's Kiltane on 6 points, Park Kilos, Crimlin on 4 points, Hollymount Carrimore on 2 points, and Kilcommon on nothing. They have 3 losses from 3. Kiltane get the home advantage for the quarter-final draw. Park Kilos, Crimlin finish up with 4 points and they will be away in the quarter-final pot. That is the latest there from that. I'm just going to confirm now that that is indeed, that's the latest we have from that game. But the result for you from that Kiltane match once more, we've Kilcommon and Kiltane, the latest result from that game. Kilcommon 1-22, Kiltane 1 goal and 4 points. We're going to take a break now on Sunday Sport. When we come back, we're going to check in with John Corliss as well from the FAI Junior Cup.
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1: Now, just a score correction to bring you from Group 1 of the Egan Jewellers Intermediate Club Championship yesterday evening. It wrapped up Kilcommon 2-17 and Kiltane 1 goal and 22 points. Now, with that confirmed, it's back to the soccer. And we're joined again in the line by John Corliss, watching on in the FAI Junior Cup semi-finals. So, John, when we last spoke, it was Evergreen of Kilkenny 2, Castlebar Celtic 0. And although Evergreen were the victors, Celtic did manage to claw one back.
19: Celtic did manage to claw one back, but it wasn't enough. And within seconds of clawing that one back, they conceded another one to lose the game by 3-1. But in truth, Evergreen were the better side. They passed the ball better. They were all over the park. They were just on top. And they have a lot of ex-League of Ireland players. And it all showed, their quality showed today. Derek Kane set up Ethan Phelan for the first goal on 29 minutes to send Evergreen into at halftime a goal to the good. Conley Stafford, a substitute, on 70 minutes, sent a low shot past Hester to make it 2-0. And then with 5 minutes remaining, Mark Cunningham, whom I spoke about in the early on, when I spoke to you earlier today, Mark Cunningham pushed forward for a corner that was won by Jason Hunt, who did brilliant work on the wing to win the corner. Dylan Edwards sent in the corner, and Cunningham headed a lifeline to Celtic to put them 2-1 in arrears with 5 minutes remaining. But like I said, seconds later, immediately after the kickoff, they conceded again when Mikey Clifford finished well, and at 3-1 there was no way back for Celtic at that stage. But they gave a good account of themselves. They were second best today. Evergreen are a really, really good side. They have a lot of ex-League of Ireland players playing there. It was a pleasure to watch the way that they played football, their first touch and their physicality, their strength, and every one of their players stepped up, and they gave a good account of themselves. They go through now to the FAI Senior or Junior Cup final, and Celtic, heartbreak for them at the semi-final stage. I know it's a competition that they wanted to win. I spoke to Vesef O'Reilly last week, and a couple of weeks ago we talked about it, and he said it's the one competition that they want to win. And I know Stevie Gavin and Declan Flynn, the management duo, that was the competition that they wanted to win as well. But when you get to the semi-final, there's no bad teams left in it, and they just met a team that was better than them today. Doesn't mean that Celtic are a bad team by any means, because they're an excellent team, but they were just beaten by a better side today, the side that moved the ball better, took their chances better and threatened more. And even though Celtic had a good bit of the ball in the second half, they couldn't really make that breakthrough. And at all times, they had to be minding the house as well. And another day, they might have pushed players forward. Another factor as well, of course, is that the Milebush pitch is a very, very big pitch. It's a big playing surface, wide and long. And it suits football and sides. And Celtic just got caught today. Hadn't enough. And Evergreen go through to the FAI Junior Cup final.
1: But John, you're right in saying there's no bad teams left at this stage. And even though obviously it was a different class of player perhaps that Evergreen may have had on the pitch today, Castlebar Celtic do need to be commended for the cup runs they have completed this year.
19: Absolutely. They've been a fantastic side, and they've been out every week, and they have been in big matches every week. Every week has been nearly a cup final for them. Of course, the truth of any cup competition is that every round of it is a final in itself, because if you don't win, you don't go through to the next round. But they had a an FAI Senior Cup fixture against Dundalk a few weeks ago. Then they were at Gorey Celtic in this competition and today again. And of course, they're still favourites to retain the Super League and they're in the Super Cup final in Mayo as well, having added the Vincent Cup already this year. So they really are Mayo's best side. But the problem is that Mayo's best side just weren't good enough today. They come up against a team that had, like I said, a lot of ex-League of Ireland players. They had a player that was there with Aston Villa. And, you know, they're a really, really good side. And Celtic, it's a credit to Celtic that they got this far and they played brilliantly today. But brilliantly just wasn't enough against the team that they were out against. But they're a fabulous side and they're a great side to watch. And they dominate Mayo football. But like I said, it just wasn't enough today.
1: All right, John Corliss, thank you very much for that report there. John Corliss joining us live as Castlebar Celtic are knocked out of the FAI Junior Cup. We're actually going to hear now from Man of the Match, Aoife O'Reilly, speaking with John after the game.
19: I'm joined by Aoife O'Reilly, the captain of Castlebar Celtic team. You put up a heroic effort today, Aoife, but it just wasn't enough.
20: Yeah, listen, I don't know, devastating. Like, we knew we were going to play a good team in the semi-final. Like, I think second half, we matched them for everything. Like, got the goal back, conceded straight away after. Like, shouldn't happen. Like, we should have dropped back another foot maybe, and we still had to go and get another goal. And I think we just went too out attacking when we got the one back, and they punished us. Like, first half, I think we played within ourselves. I went 1-0 down through, like, it was a good goal in fairness, good movement, good football. But, like, we played within ourselves in the first half, and, like, at this stage of the competition, just can't afford to do that. I think we can be proud of ourselves for the way we played in the second half. I think we put it up to them. Like, they were backs against the wall for the majority of that half. And we put it up to them. Like, they're a good side, I have to say. They're a good, good side. And if they don't win it, it'll take a good team to beat them.
19: But you had to press up, like, Aoife, when you know, a cup tie is a cup final. And, you know, it didn't matter really whether you lost 3-0 or 2-0 or 5-0 or 6-0. I mean, you couldn't just keep defending.
20: It's just painful when you get one back and the hope is there and you concede so quickly after it. It kind of kills the momentum straight away. I thought, I'd be heartbroken enough now over that. I think we stood up to them. I thought we could have.
19: They're a fine football inside, though. They look dangerous right from the off.
20: They are, yeah. Listen,
19: it took a few minutes to settle into the game, I thought.
20: Yeah, their pedigree is there. You've Drennan, Darkane is at Dundalk, there's Grinsell up top. They're seasoned pros, like. But at that, I think we put it up to them every step of the way. Even the first half, like, even though we played within ourselves, we stood up to them. Like, if we don't concede that, like, it's a ball from a throw and they play triangle around us and they're in. And even he dribbled straight through us. It shouldn't have happened. It was a sloppy goal to give away, but like for all the time we played within ourselves in the first half, they didn't put too much threat against us. Like, but they're a good side. As I said, it'll take a big team to beat them. But like, it's just heartbreaking enough now. Like,
19: heartbreaking to lose the semi-final anyway.
20: I said it anyway against Park Villa back then. We've 5 cup finals to win a junior cup. We won 3 of them. We just fell that one step short. But listen, we'll be back at it next year and hopefully we can go that extra step and finally get the Junior Cup into Celtic Park.
19: Well, thanks very much for sharing your thoughts with us, Aoife, on a difficult day for Celtic. No, but thanks very much again.
1: That's Aoife O'Reilly there speaking after today's loss in the FAI Junior Cup semi-finals. Nevertheless, we do say, you know, congratulations to Castlebar Celtic for the run that they have completed this year in those cups. Some scores actually I might just give you as well from the Mayo Football League before we hand over for this afternoon's commentary once more from the Gaelic Games. Mayo Football League, of course, we have results from last night that we didn't get to earlier on. In the top half of the Elvery Sports Super League, it finished up Westport United 6, Ballyhane 1, Castle Court Hotel Premier League, Crossmolina 2, Ballina Town 1, Castlebar Celtic 2, Snugborough 1, Killeen Sports Ground League 1, round of 17, Banner Hibs 4, Castlebar Town 3, Achill Rovers 2, Conn Rangers 1, and Fahy Rovers and Claremorris, no score there. Killala 2, Kilmore 0. McDonald Construction League 2, round 17 as well. Ballinrobe Town 3, Glenhest Rovers 2. Charlestown Athletic 4, Ballyvary Blue Bombers 2, and Westport United 4, Manila 2.
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1: Well, it's back to the Gaelic Games we go, and Group 4 of the Conagold Senior Club Championship. Brafey are putting their 100% record on the line against Knockmore in just a few moments' time in Kilchumaugh. Neither side are sure if they're placed in the quarterfinals. Here for a full live commentary, and I'm sure to talk us through all of the permutations besides, we have Tomás Morley and Ryan Bailey on commentary.
21: Good afternoon, Rowan. You're welcome along to Kilchumaugh for this round three meeting in the Mayo Senior Football Championship. Brafey and Knockmore throw in just a few minutes away, and I'm delighted to say I'm joined by Tomás Morley on commentary duty for today's game. Tomás, high stakes game, great way to round off the weekend.
22: Yeah, a lot of games this weekend. There's a lot of permutations, I suppose. For here, Brafey win, they top the group. Knockmore win, they top the group, and then there's a lot of permutations after that. Obviously, Ballymullet and Ballydreen playing later on, and you know, Ballydreen pull out something there, then it's something for them. Brafey, I suppose I've seen Brafey twice this year. Brafey would play a different style of game to Knockmore, and Knockmore will fancy themselves today, though. Difficult conditions out there. The wind is blowing straight across the field, so it's not really, you couldn't say it's favouring any one team. In the old days in Kilchumaugh here, it would be straight down the pitch, but obviously it's been turned now. It looks really good, the pitch today. So looking forward to a really good game, and as I said, maybe two contrasting styles of football.
21: And we've got, of course, Ballydreen, Belmullet in Ballina. Dara Welch is there at that game for us. We'll run through the two teams for you. We'll start off with Knockmore, who have made one change to their starting team. Colin Reap is the goalkeeper, with Nathan Armstrong, David McHale, and number 21 Connor Breslin comes in to replace Adam Battle. Adam Nocton, Shane McHale and Kieran King across the half back line, with Dara Staunton and Conal Dempsey in midfield. Aidan Orme is the captain at 11, with Tom Clark and Pierce Rutledge on the wings, Charlie Burke, Ollie Armstrong and Peter Nocton inside. As for Brafey, no word of changes as of yet. Jack Livingston, the Mayo keeper, stands between the sticks, with Conor Byrne, Mark Durvan and Conor Coghill across the full back line. At centre half back, it's Robbie Fadden with Yusuf Coghill and Darren Moran on the two wings. Niall Carter and Matthew Rowan start in midfield. Aidan Cunningham, Aidan O'Shea and David Neary across the half forward line, with Joe Mellett, Conor O'Shea and Pierce Dean in the full forward line. Some interesting matchups there.
22: Yeah, and look, around the middle of the field is very important for both teams. And I think in the past, I suppose Knockmore in the first game, didn't have the best day against Belmullet. There's Charlie Burke in the full forward line for Knockmore, playing well. Aidan Orme, I suppose, wouldn't be happy with his form to date. But then you look at Brafey, and you look at the... I think we might be going for
21: a minute silence,
22: and I suppose at this time we'll say they're clapping for Owen Doyle, and I suppose at this time it just, obviously people know the awful tragedy that happened in Ballyhaunas over the weekend, and I suppose it shows you how fragile life is, and I suppose these games, I suppose it puts everything into perspective, and All Ireland's, etc. Played with Decky all the way up for different teams, and just a real genuine, nice guy. You couldn't meet nicer. Lovely family, Elaine and Saoirse, and I suppose the GA community and the people of Carnfad and Ballyhaunas, I suppose, will get rally around them. They need all that support. So just our thoughts and prayers for Decky, Elaine, Saoirse, and all the family and friends and community there, and may God rest in peace, I suppose, and to the young soul.
21: Well said, Tomás. We'll pause now for the remainder of the national anthem.

0: Well, here we are. We're ready to go now. The two teams just going through their last minute preparations. Knockmore to our left, Brafey to our right. We'll keep an eye on the Brafey jerseys to see if there's any changes to their starting team. But as it looks from here, they seem to be lining out as selected of the programme. A hard one to call, Tomás.
1: Yeah, I think Knockmore fancy themselves today from what I've been talking to a few. But it's Brafey, Brafey can blow hot and cold. But if it comes down to a battle, I think Knockmore could shade this, but it'll be a very close game, and both. Now, there is decent permutations at the moment, who wants to be first and who wants to be second, actually, the way things have gone. But I don't think that's going to come into this. It's going to be, you know, a hard-hitting game here.
0: It's Tom Clark and Aidan O'Shea in line for the throw-in. Referee, of course, for today is James Regan, and we're ready to go. Brafey will play as we see it here. We're across from the stand. Brafey will play from left to right. O'Shea goes up, and he has possession straight away. Has a couple of Knockmore bodies around him. Tom Clark fouls O'Shea, who runs straight at Peter Nocton and gets Brafey underway on their first attack. Hand pass out to the far sideline. And now Brafey can just hold on to possession to try and get the first score of the game. Conor O'Shea gets a touch of the ball out now to Dara Moran, and it's with the centre halfback Robbie Fadden. Simple pass to Matthew Rowan. Knockmore well set up at the back, and just have a couple of players in there in front of the small D to try and block any pass inside into the Brafield forward line. O'Shea gets it out in front of his man, and he's bearing down the left hand side of the field. Aidan O'Shea shoots off the left. That one's dropping short into the hands of Colin Reap. First attack for Brafey, and it ends in no score. On the ball for the first time today, it's Ollie Armstrong, and Knockmore can build out from the back through Aidan Orme. Back to Armstrong once again, and it's now in the hands of Shane McHale. McHale with the right footed kick pass out towards the wing. It's a difficult one for Nathan Armstrong to get to. He can't get to it. It's got to be a line ball for Brafey.
1: Yeah, it looks like Conor Dempsey started there and centre half forward. He's come out for a defensive setup now, but seems to be playing with two inside. Brafey, I wonder, could you say that Brafey are playing a little bit against the wind? A little bit, it seems to be blowing our faces here from commentary. But again, a little bit like the Moore Bantober game. It's not favouring any team. It depends on what area of the pitch you're going to kick the ball from.
0: That's how we can see it there. You'd think from Aidan O'Shea on the left-hand side, it might have favoured him, but just didn't connect with it right. As you mentioned there, Conal Dempsey is the top scorer for Knockmore in this year's championship with 12 points. Interestingly for Brafey, it's Jack Livingston, the goalkeeper, with 8 points from 4 2-pointers. Brafey moved down the right-hand side now through the right half-back, Yusuf Coghill. Comes back onto his left foot, gets a good shot away, and straight over the bar. That's the first score of the day for Brafey. Yusuf Coghill with the score from number 5. Just a couple of minutes on the clock.
1: Yeah, nice move from over the sideline here on the far side of the stand, across, back again, and Coghill is a lively player, and again brought it in close.
0: First kick out of the day from Colin Reap, goes for a mid-range kick, but it goes straight to a Brafey man, and that's Robbie Fadden who has possession. Matthew Rowan forward now to Aidan Cunningham, plays it inside. It's with the number 15 Pierce Dean, looking to get past Conor Breslin. Good tackle from Breslin, who wins the battle there in that first instance. He's been bottled up by a couple of Brafey players. James Regan has done him for over carrying the ball, and it's going to be a free in for Brafey.
1: Yeah, it could be either way there. He did get a bounce in just before he blew there, but yeah, he was bottled up. Good tackle first of all from the substitute, and again this is not an easy one. From that, the range normally would be fine, but it's just the breeze is going to put it over towards the left post, and hope the wind drags it in.
0: It's Joe Mellett, number 13, is going to take it. He got a point against Ballyhadreen, 3 points against Belmullet in their win in Talla a fortnight ago. He's going to strike this one off the left boot. He's stole a couple of yards, and it goes straight over the bar. So that's the first score of the day for Joe Mellett. 2 points to nil in favour of Brafey.
1: Yeah, kept it low so the wind wouldn't take it. But Brafey are just managing it at the moment and getting all the breaks.
0: Into the fourth minute of play, it's a second kick out of the day for Colin Reap. The first one went straight to a Brafey man. This one's going to go straight down the middle, and it's well taken in the middle of the field by Matthew Rowan, who climbs above Dara Staunton to win that one. And Brafey go on the attack here through David Neary in front of the stand over on the far side of the field. He's being tackled, and tackled well by Pierce Rutledge, forced outside to Aidan O'Shea, and it's now back in the hands of Conor O'Shea, who's come out towards the halfway line to get onto possession, being faced up by Conal Dempsey. To Fadden now, and yep. James Regan has spotted a foul inside. Yeah. On Joe Millett, I think.
1: Yeah, it was. He was just being pulled again. You see it a lot, and the referee isn't looking at it, but James saw that, and yeah, probably could have. The foul was probably a little bit closer in than he's actually given now, but that looks like it'll be a simple tap over, and there'll be 3 points up.
0: I see one of the umpires down below, one of our regular analysts here at Midwest, John Stagg, who was on duty with Stephen Grealis just over an hour ago. He's on double duty today as Joe Millett lines up this free here. It's a better angle than his last kick, but the breeze will have a lot to say about this one as well. Goes through his regular routine. Millett strikes it off the left, and he has got that one over the bar as well. So that's 2 points today for Joe Millett. 3 points still in favour of Brafey. Knockmore yet to get going.
1: Yeah, and Reap's kickouts are going to be vital. Brafey are just pulling it around the middle, and they've got big men there. They've got two O'Shea's, and they've got Carter and Fadden. You know, they're big men up there.
0: Reap goes straight down the middle with the kick, looking towards Conal Dempsey. It's the number five that's there. Adam Nocton, won by Dempsey. He's won a free, and this can be the first chance of an attack here for Knockmore. Dempsey goes long with the kick into Aidan Norm, who's moved from centre half forward into the full forward line, just outside the 40 metre arc on the left hand side of their attack. Back to Shane McHale, and now it's in the hands of Rutledge, looking for a ball inside. Peter Nocton is hanging out on the far wing if they can get it to him. It's a Tom Clark now, back in the Knockmore colours this year. Nocton going for a shot. He's dummied well onto his left foot, strikes it low, and that one is gone over the bar. Great score from Peter Nocton. Found his form in their game last week against Ballyhadreen. He opens his account for the day, 3 points to one in favour of Brafey.
1: Yeah, and them three guys that were on that ball, Orm and Dempsey, and they're going to need to have a good game here today.
0: Aidan O'Shea goes for the kick out. It's Dave McHale who gets out there in front for the break. Some good work from Knockmore. Knockmore man goes to ground. Referee waves play on, and Brafey go on the counter attack. A good ball forward from Aidan Cunningham to find Conor O'Shea. And O'Shea has a bit of space here. He's going to line it up off the right foot. It's got the distance and it's got the accuracy. Conor O'Shea with his first of the day. Three different scorers for Brafey, and the lead by 4 points to one.
1: Yeah, and bar that one that went into the goalie's hands from Aidan O'Shea, they've been very accurate. He's going for a short kick out now. Just about met that one.
0: David Neary applying the pressure there to Shane McHale. Too much, says the referee, so it's going to be a free out for Knockmore. Just outside the 40 metre arc in the right half back position. And it's Nathan Armstrong who's going to take this one across the field now to Kieran King. I think that's King's first possession of the ball. Forward now to Connor Breslin. The one change to the starting teams. He's come in to replace Adam Battle. Brings it up towards the 45 metre line. Dara Staunton now. Hand pass back to Conal Dempsey. That's now in the hands of the captain of the Knockmore team, Aidan Orm. Latest scores from the other games: Ballinrobe League, Castlebar, Mitchell's B by 111 to 3 points in the Intermediate Championship. We'll have an update on Belmullet and Ballyhadreen in the next few minutes as Shane McHale plays this one forward now in the hands of Armstrong, but he's just lost it, probably thinking of the next job before the current, and Brafey win the free out on their own 30 metre line.
1: Yeah, exactly. He was thinking of what he was going to do with it before he got it. Just took a little bit of a bounce. Conditions are good. It doesn't feel like this is wet underfoot as previous games today, but Brafey just controlling it.
0: Controlling it well. The lead by 4 points to one so far in today's game, and it's now in the hands of Niall Carter with eight on his back. 7.5 minutes on the clock here in Kilchamah. Matthew Owen being tackled by Aidan Orm, does well to get away from him, and it's now Conor Coghlan with possession. Switches the play. Brafey now can go down the left hand side of their attack through Dara Moran. Looking to see what options are on inside. Opts to go to Conor Byrne. Back with Fadden once again. Brafey controlled in possession. Yusuf Coghlan got the first score of the game. Hand pass back outside to Matthew Owen, looking to take on Aidan Orm. Turns back.
1: Aidan O'Shea is in full forward.
0: Yeah, it's a good ball into O'Shea. He's in the right corner forward position. Dave McHale is there, keeping him company. Tries to get inside McHale. O'Shea does well. Has he won a free? He has. And it's going to be another chance for Brafey through Joe Millett here, you'd imagine, to get his third of the day.
1: He bought that. You would think, again, there might be a little bit of mismatch there in height if they can isolate O'Shea in there. But he just got a little bit too far out from the goal. But manufactured that free, and looking for another chance here from Joe Mellett. Again, these are not gimmies with that breeze, but he's managed. It's probably a little bit further out than the first one that he put over.
0: Yeah, you can even hear from the microphones, it's probably picked up a bit in the last few minutes, especially since Joe Mellett got the ball in his hand here. And this is the most difficult free of the three he's kicked so far. He struck it well, Mellett, and that one has gone over the bar as well.
1: They're very good shots. I mean, the breeze is literally blown into his face, and he hasn't put much height on any of them and just stroked them over the bar. So that's going to be worrying from Knockmore to try and cut out any of these frees inside there.
0: Colin Reap goes to his left with the kick out down on top of Tom Clark, but it's gone too far and out over the sideline into the Brafey dugout, and Brafey goes short with the restart in the hands of Aidan O'Shea. Goes to the middle of the field to Yusuf Coghill, who's bearing towards the goal. He's got a man outside on the run around. Is Aidan O'Shea going to have a go at a two-pointer? He's got plenty of distance in that one. It just bounces off the crossbar, goes over for a two-pointer. Aidan O'Shea with his first score of the day, and he extends the Brafey lead now. And I have it
1: that
0: there, seven points to one ahead.
1: Should be seven, yeah.
0: Yeah, seven, no.
1: Knockmore are going to have to wake up now very soon. It's getting worrying for them. They're just not getting their hands on enough ball. And again, look, we might be wrong. We're not playing out there, but it's very hard to see where the actual breeze is, who is a favourite. I would have thought it wasn't favouring Brady, but they're stroking the ball over the bar. So it could be it.
0: Brafey have it back here. The kick out from Colin Reap went straight into the hands of Aidan O'Shea, and it's now a Carter back to O'Shea once again. He looks towards the far side of the field where Yusuf Coghill is in an acre of space. That one's gone over the head of Coghill. Is he going to keep it in play? He's not. We can see just beyond the crowd the linesman's flag has gone up, and it's going to be a sideline ball for Knockmore.
1: Aidan O'Shea is having a good first 10 minutes there. He's controlling everything around the middle of the field, and Reap will just have to get his man on ball from the kick out.
0: And Brafey putting plenty of pressure on the Knockmore back line here. Knockmore do get it outside the 20 metre line through Shane McHale. It's in the hands of Breslin now, looking to switch the play, and gets it over to David McHale. Captain of the team from a few years ago that won the Eau Claire Cup in 2020 and 2021. A good ball inside towards the right corner forward, Charlie Burke. Armstrong plays it in low to Peter Nocton. Three Brafey men around him, does well to get the ball away, but it goes straight to a Brafey man. It's going to be a free out for Brafey for a foul by, I think it was Adam Nocton who caused the foul on that occasion. James Regan just having a word here with the Knockmore sideline as Brafey restart from the free.
1: And of course, with the new rules, if they say any more, it can be brought up. So
0: you have to be careful.
1: It's tough.
0: Matthew Rowan with a great diagonal ball into the full forward line. It's well taken. It looked to be well taken there by I think it was Pierce Dean.
1: I thought that was a legitimate bounce, but I suppose he gave one earlier against Knockmore, so yeah, he's been consistent.
0: Picked off the ground, so it's Knockmore back in the attack here. Pierce Rutledge carries the ball across the dotted halfway line, goes diagonal with the kick in towards Aidan Orme. It's a difficult bounce for Orme to deal with, but he's done very well, looking to take on Yusuf Coghill here. He's on his left foot. Orme goes with the outside of the boot, but the wind doesn't help him on that occasion. It goes to the left and wide. It's a second shot of the day for Knockmore, and they're just a point so far. It's Brafey 7 points, Knockmore a point, 12 minutes on the clock.
1: A poor shot choice there, but at least Storm is getting on the ball. I suppose he's having a decent couple of minutes at start, but there's no real structure at the moment what Knockmore are doing, whereas Brafey seem to just know what they're at a little bit more. And as I said, their game is a little bit different. They just hold it up and they play it round, and then they go for the score, whereas Knockmore are looking for the one-off score.
0: Long kick out from Jack Livingston. Aidan O'Shea is underneath it. Can he hold on to it? He does. Brilliant from O'Shea. There's a Knockmore man on the ground holding his head.
1: There's a head injury there.
0: Is a head injury. James Regan eventually stops the play. And it's Tom Clark, I think, that's on the deck there.
1: Again, Aidan O'Shea, three bites of that and comes off with it. Really having a good game, and had a good game in the last two games as well. He's just controlled a lot of the game.
0: The latest score from Belmullet and Ballyhadrine is Belmullet 1-2, Ballyhadrine 3 points in Ballina, so we'll keep you updated on that game as it continues. And the Knockmore bench, I think there's a signal there for
1: his
0: Tom Clare to come off a blood sub.
1: Yeah,
0: so we'll have a look and see who's going to come on for Knockmore. Just to remind you, 7 points to one so far for Brafey. What do Knockmore need to do from here at the Moss just to get that next score on the board?
1: We'll be looking for a 2-pointer, 2 2-pointers to get it back into this game, but they don't look like they're not they're coming down, but they're looking for the one-off kick into arm or that, like, deeper into the actual scoring zone, whereas Brafe have just been in and around the arc and popped off a few controlled, measured sort of approach to the game, much more purposeful in what they're doing, whereas as I said, Knockmore struggling to get control of midfield, and when they do, looking for sort of the crossfield ball, and it's they're getting it, but again, it's very hard, as I said, to see which way this wind is blown. But from what we see from Knockmore, it could be maybe favouring Brafe a little bit more. And as I said, the opposite at the start. It's just a swirling wind as well, so it's hard to know.
0: As Tom Clark has a bit of blood under the nose there. He's been replaced as a blood sub by Keith Ormsby, who becomes the 28th player for Knockmore to play in this year's championship. It's quite the stat. They're using the full extent of their panel.
1: Yeah, through injuries and everything, they've had to, but it's a good sign.
0: Aidan O'Shea restarts play for Brafe here, gets it over to the brother Connor, who's got a point on the board so far. Robbie Fadden now back to Connor O'Shea. He's still just about 65 yards out from goal on the halfway line. Aidan O'Shea plays it out to his left-hand side to his county teammate Matthew Rowan, looking to take on David McHale. Rowan's going for a big shot here off the right boot. That one has been taken by the wind and goes straight over the bar. The score of the day so far from Matthew Rowan. Fantastic kick.
1: Fantastic kick, but it's interesting to see what Brafe are doing as well. They're leaving one big man in the forward line. There, Niall Carter was inside it and the two O'Sheas were out. And Rowan, so they just have got that control over the middle of the field now.
0: 9 points to one in favour of Brafe. Two pointers, one each from Matthew Rowan and Aidan O'Shea so far. Three frees from Joe Mellett. It's what has them in the lead as Knockmore win the restart, and it's in the hands now of Ollie Armstrong. Just on the 40 metre arc, hand passed across the field to Aidan Orm. Dummies goes on to the left boot. Dummies again, shoots off the left. This one's going to go straight into the hands of Jack Livingston in the goal, and Brafe can launch a counter attack here through David Neary.
1: Yeah, just Orm's just slipped as he was kicking that. And again, just conditions are good for the day that's in it. David Neary doing his very long stride out of defence. So they're just, as I said, controlling everything here.
0: Conor Byrne plays a low ball into the full forward line. Nice touch from Pierce Dean to get it out to the wing. As far as Niall Carter. So Byrne once again. Back out to Dean, and Matthew Rowan holding on to possession, looking for the long ball inside towards Aidan O'Shea. Is he going to get to it just before it goes out? He's kept it in play. Well played by O'Shea. Looking for support outside. Happy to just soar the ball back out to the 20. Turns back inside. Dave McHale watching every step. And now O'Shea is bottled up by three Knockmore players, and Knockmore turn him over here. Not enough support for O'Shea on that occasion from his Brafe teammates, and Knockmore can break out through Nathan Armstrong. They get into the Brafe half of the field now. Pierce Rutledge plays it back to Shane McHale, looking for the ball inside, and it's in front of Aidan Orm. Bags it well at the second time of asking. Just outside the 40 metre arc. Gets inside his man. He's going to take on the shot here, Aidan Orm, off the left boot, and that one's gone over the bar. Third time lucky for Aidan Orm. He's a player that when he's in form, he's hard stopped, and he gets Knockmore's second point of the day.
1: He's doing well in there. All them balls are coming in, as I said, them one-off balls are coming in. He's winning them, and they're not easy balls, but they're not getting a shot at a 2-point. That no stage there. They look like they were. And again, as I said, the wind may be contribution to the way they're playing at the moment, but you would think before half time they need to get one or two on the board just to close that 7-point gap.
0: Tom Clark has come back in to replace Keith Ormsby, who was in as a blood sub. As Brafe break out now, it's Brafe 9 points, Knockmore 2, 17 and a half minutes on the clock here in Kilchima. Brafe just coming across the halfway line. We're going to cross over to Dara Walsh in just a couple of moments to Ballinat. Matthew Rowan holds on to possession. We'll just see out this break of play, and we'll go over to James Stevens Park for the latest then. Still in the hands of Matthew Rowan. Scans for options, goes across the field to Conor O'Shea, back onto their own 45 metre line. Knockmore come out to apply the pressure. Got a couple of options there for O'Shea. Seems to be an incident off the ball, but the referee waves play on. Hand pass over the top for Matthew Rowan, and Brafe can now break down the stand side of the field here in Kilchima.
1: Yeah, just not enough from Knockmore. Let that ball sort of saunter out. Again, just interesting what they're doing. Give a free way there, Brafe, but the ball in is always one of the bigger men in the full forward line. That's a change for them. and the style of player that they've been playing. So where they've been playing over the last two games, Braithy, so they're putting somebody in the full forward line at all stages where they can kick a long ball into.
0: Kieran King in possession, gets it to Shane McHale, and it's now in the hands of Nathan Armstrong. There's Braithy players around him, but he's cool under pressure. Gets it out to Pierce Rutledge, who's been fouled just inside the Knockmore half the field. Goes long with the kick, and because he was stopped on his run, the referee's going to bring it forward.
1: Chance of a two-pointer.
0: Chance of a two-pointer. You'd imagine Conal Dempsey's going to make his way over.
1: He can bring it out to the two. Yeah. Now, we'd be interested to see here from here with the right-footed kicker.
0: Is he going to go for the deck?
1: I don't think so.
0: Well, go from the hands and from the deck. The wind is coming towards us, just to kind of explain it for the listeners. It's Dempsey kicks it from the right-hand side of the field. The wind is just going to carry it completely across the goals.
1: Yeah, again, it'll be a good shot now, but he has been doing well this year.
0: Yeah, 12 points this year in the championship so far. Seven the last day against Belmullet. Seven the last day against Ballardrine. Five the first day against Belmullet. He seems to be their resident two-point kicker so far this year. Dempsey strikes it well. Has it got the accuracy? It's off the post. He nearly takes the post out and goes over the bar. That's 4 points for Knockmore. 9-4 in favour of Braithy. We're going to cross over to James Stephens Park in Ballina to Dara Walsh for the latest.
2: It's Belmullet the lead here in Ballina on a scoreline of 1-4 to Ballardrine's 3 points. Belmullet got the action underway as they raised a green flag within a couple of minutes as Aidan McAndrew spotted the ball into the net underneath on rushing Ballardrine goalkeeper. Ryan Lynch replied for Ballardrine as he raised an orange flag with a high shot from range, flying over with the assist of a strong breeze that Ballardrine are playing with in this first half. Ryan O'Donoghue edged Belmullet back into a 3-point lead with a couple of frees, the second at advanced mark. Before Aaron McDermott opened his account for Ballardrine with a point from the play down the opposite end. The Mullins have a 4-point lead at the minute as Fiona Donoghue and a monster 45 from Shane Allen against the very strong breeze has left them 1-4 to Ballardrine's 3 points with 21 minutes on the clock.
0: Thanks, Dara. So that's the latest from Ballinat. Ballahadrine at 3 points. Belmullet a goal at 4. Here in Kilchamath, Braithy 9 points. Knockmore 4. As Knockmore win a free just around the 2-point arc.
1: I think it's inside it.
0: Is it inside?
1: It's hard to know. He's right on the actual line at the moment. Just interestingly, what I was saying, Braithy were doing has actually caused them to give two turnovers there where Inoshea is giving out now at the moment because they haven't got the ball into him. It's been short and they've not more of mopped it up. This looks like it's a 2-pointer shot.
0: Yeah, he has the ball right on the line, so
1: again, interesting, same man taking it from the other side, so he'll have the distance and whether he can be accurate, and as I said, this is what Knockmore need: slow it down and get another 2-pointer.
0: He'll really have to push it out to the right and get the wind to do a bit of the work from here as well. Conal Dempsey, 14 points in the championship so far, goes through his regular routine, steals a few yards to get it closer into goal, and that one is dropping short, and Conor Byrne is back there in and around the goal mouth for Braithy to win it. A good defensive work from Charlie Burke has forced a 45 for Knockmore.
1: Yeah, and again, it probably gives you an indication of what the breeze is doing from the right-hand side. He had plenty of distance on it, but from this side, the wind is just coming straight at him, so he should have probably just put it over towards the right-hand post. He didn't listen to you. Right.
0: And now he's got a chance from a 45, Conal Dempsey, a bit closer to the middle of the field. Could be a short option on here if he looks for it.
1: I doubt he's going to. No, and Conal, he'll go for it.
0: Braithy 9, Knockmore 4, 22 and a half minutes on the clock. As Conal Dempsey steps up to try and shorten the gap once again.
1: It's more central, so its breeze shouldn't affect it that much.
0: Slipped there, unfortunately. And Conor O'Shea is there to pick up the pieces for Braithy. And they look to build a counter attack here. Gets it into the hands of Yusuf Coghlan, who's being chased down by the opposite number 5, Adam Nocton. Knockmore get the bodies back. And Braithy can bring it across the field into the hands of the right half forward, Aidan Cunningham. Hasn't seen a whole lot of ball in front of the post so far today, Cunningham. He's been scoring well in the championship. And Matthew Rowan, he's got a 2-pointer to his name so far today, brings it in to their attack. It's a long distance shot from Joe Mellett.
3: Fantastic score.
0: Great score from Joe Mellett. That's five for him today. The three frees have given him great confidence.
3: Yeah, and I'm inclined to think now that Rafe from, and again I would say it's probably both sides, from the clubhouse that side for Knockmore, you can score from there, and from the same side more up from Rafe you can kick it over, whereas it's tough on the other side where we are here, just to bring it back in. But Rafe,
0: they found their sweet spot, Rafe, in the first half. Knockmore with possession from the kick out. It's long into Conal Dempsey, looking for a runner on the outside, plays it back to Ollie Armstrong, goes with a long kick, and it's a hand in there from Charlie Burke. Charlie Burke shows great strength to shove Yusuf Coghill off the ball and retains possession for Knockmore. Plays it back outside to Dempsey, who's outside the 2-point arc. Switches the play to Rutledge. Rutledge has Clark outside him if he wants him. Rutledge going to go for the shot at the right. He's got plenty of distance in that one. That looks good from here. And it's a great score from Pierce Rutledge.
3: A two-pointer. 11-6. Knockmore will have to do a lot more of that. And interestingly, when Charlie Burke got it on the inline, he worked it all the way out, and it looked like a purposeful, intentional play to get a two-pointer. They need a lot more of that.
0: Great score from Rutledge. That's the fifth two-pointer of the day so far today. Three for Brafe, two for Knockmore, as Jack Livingston goes long with the kick out. It's gone to his right, broken down. Who's going to get there? Peter Nocton is there for Knockmore. He's won a free, tackled too hard by the O'Shea brothers, and Nocton can restart play here. Looking for a ball inside, plays it long in towards Aidan Orm. Is Orm going to win it? He is. Brilliantly done by Aidan Orm. Gets onto the left foot. Orm with the shot, and Orm with the score. It's his second point of the day, and Knockmore have woken up in the last couple of minutes. It's now Brafe 11, Knockmore 7.
3: The traditionalist in me says that

0: good kick in, a hard ball to catch, and he caught it over the head and just swung for the score. So for me, the score of the match.
1: Knockmore are on top here now, and they've won possession from the Brafey kick out. Jack Livingston's ball went straight out over the sideline despite the best efforts of the cornerback. Conal Dempsey going to line one up off the outside of the right boot. It's dropping short. Jack Livingston is going to take it. Hand passes it over the head of two Knockmore players and into the hands of Conor Byrne, who's seen plenty of possession for Brafey so far today.
0: I think Knockmore will be happy just to get back into this game. It's only 4 points in it now, but Brafey still just have their tails in front and just playing a different brand of football to Knockmore, just a little bit more steady, looking for the 2 pointers.
1: Brafey could do with a score here now for sure. Conor O'Shea breaks through. He's got a chance here on the right boot. O'Shea strikes it well and strikes it over the bar. That's Conor O'Shea's second score of the day. It extends Brafey's lead back out to 5 points, 12 points to 7, 26 minutes on the clock.
0: And their accuracy is just unerring today, really, when you think of it. Have they had a wide?
1: They haven't had a wide. No. They kicked the first one short through O'Shea. They haven't missed since.
0: That's excellent, especially with the conditions.
1: So Conor Reeves' kick out is won by Brafey. Aidan O'Shea with hands on ball around the middle of the field, looking for a pass. He's going to go across the field now to Conor Byrne. Byrne leaves it for Yusuf Coghill. Stands and solos. Across to Robbie Fadden, and it's back with Aidan O'Shea once again. Can Brafey build another scoring chance here before the halftime whistle? We're 3 minutes away from it. A long booming kick from Robbie Fadden, but it's going out to the right and wide, and just as we said it, that's the commentator's curse coming into effect. Brafey kicked their first wide of the day.
0: Yeah, well, he would be used to playing around the middle of the field too, so I suppose it wouldn't be outside of his skills, but that one was just wild.
1: Conor Reid goes long with the kick out, and it goes down towards Darragh Staunton. Who's going to win it? Shane McHale is in there. Brilliant bravery from the centre half back for Knockmore. Plays it forward to Rutledge, who's been tackled by Aidan O'Shea. Does well to escape the challenge. Looking for a pass inside. Charlie Burke was coming round on the loop, but just not enough room there. Rutledge goes across the field, but he's been done for over carrying the ball.
0: That's a tough call now. Tough call.
1: Davin Neary has gone up the field, but James Regan's going to bring him back to take the free in the right spot. 5 point lead for Brafey, 12 points to 7, approaching the 28th minute.
0: Yeah, again, I said earlier on that Knockmore would have stopped the rout for a while, but it's still, Brafey are good for that lead.
1: Knockmore applying serious pressure here to Brafey. Are they going to win the turnover? Looks like they have, and they've won a free about 50 yards out from goal. Ollie Armstrong takes it quickly, goes to Aidan Orme, who has a bit of space to work a shot here. On his right boot, plays it inside to Charlie Burke, throws a couple of shimmies. That one's going to drop short into the hands of Jack Livingston. I think it got a bit of a touch from a Brafey defender there, and Niall Carter now can break out from their backline. It's in the hands of Conor Colquitt, who breaks the challenge. Dummy hand pass gets the better of Conal Dempsey on this occasion. And it's now Darragh Moran who switches the play out to the left-hand side in the hands of Yusuf Coghill, who's got a point to his name so far today. David Neary takes on Pierce Rutledge. Is he going to be done for steps here? There was a hint of it maybe, or could have been a free the other way. Hard to know. David Neary goes down the sideline with a long stride as usual. He's made great ground. Good ball inside to Conor O'Shea. He's on his left boot, turns back onto his right, goes to find a pass to Matthew Rowan, but Knockmore win it back to a free. And Tom Clark has the ball 20 yards out from their own goal. Switches the play now to Kieran King. Conor O'Shea is chasing down. Forward to Ollie Armstrong. Good defensive work from Conor O'Shea, but Knockmore do well to get it out. Aidan Orme, who's come into form in this game the last few minutes, takes on Aidan O'Shea, gets by him, he's won a free. Conor Coghill with a big hit there. Orme goes down holding his face, and it's a chance for Knockmore to settle themselves before they build the next attack.
0: Yeah, and I suppose if we had a camera, I think that was shoulder on shoulder. I think he looks like he might got it in the chest a little bit, but I think it was shoulder on shoulder. But a free for Knockmore, and let's say they have full time at 29 minutes 30
1: 40 seconds there now on the clock. Yeah, so it won't be exactly the same as James Regan's clock, but it's a good indicator. 5 points in it in favour of Brafey. Aidan Orme goes with a long drilled ball off the outside of the boot. Is there a penalty shout there? Knockmore a claimer for one. I think looking from here that the Brafey man didn't really have eyes for the ball, but James Regan says play on.
0: It was it Nocton that was in there?
1: I think it was Peter Nocton.
0: Yeah, he was in. He was facing the ball. The Brafey defender was facing the man and pushed him to the ground. I think that was now you could

0: say it would be a soft one, but James Regan wasn't interested.
1: Matthew Rowan wins a free for Brafe here from the kick out. A foul from Shane McHale forward to Aidan O'Shea, who's just outside the 45 metre line. Taking on Dara Staunton, going down the right hand side of the attack, looks to break inside the challenge of two players. David McHale is doing well. Aidan O'Shea is in on goal here. Chance of a goal for Brafe. O'Shea across the face of goal, and it goes out to the left and wide. First real goal chance of the day.
0: Yeah, that was a miss, you could say, one on one, but Reid came out smothered the chance. But Aidan O'Shea went through two there, just muscled them out of the way, just as he does. And again, interesting that Brafe are continuing that sort of like in and out with Aidan O'Shea. It's a good tactic.
1: Long kick out, well won by Rutledge in the middle of the field for Knockmore, and he plays it forward to Conal Dempsey. There could be a scoring chance here for Dempsey for Knockmore. Gets inside Conor O'Shea. Is he going to have a go on the left? He is. He strikes it well, and it goes over the bar from Conal Dempsey. That's his third point of the day, a two-pointer free, and now one from play. Brings it back to a four-point game with 31 minutes an hour clock. Brafe 12, Knockmore 8. And you can imagine that James Regan's not going to have too long left to officiate in this first half.
0: He's whispering into his mic there, so he's either telling them what's left. 1 minute maybe, I think.
1: Jack Livingston just scanning for options. It's the longest he's taken over a kick out today. Goes long as usual. Down on top of Ollie Armstrong of Knockmore, who wins it well. Forced back by Aidan O'Shea.
0: Yeah, you just think if Knockmore can just manufacture. No, yeah.
1: There you go.
0: Ran out of time, yeah.
1: Half time whistle points, goes. Yeah. A 4 point game. Brafe 12 points, Knockmore 8. Brafe started very well. Took Knockmore a while to get into it, but a few of the forwards there, Aidan or Conal Dempsey, they have a bit of confidence in them now.
0: Yeah, they're coming back into it, and after that first 15 minutes, as I said, I think Knockmore will be happy enough with that scoreline. And I've seen, you know, the earlier game, it's Ahamore and Ballintorber, and it turns in the new rules with the two-pointers and the chances. And as I said, I don't think it's favouring either team. I think just on the stand side of the pitch is the area to kick for both teams, and it'll go over the bar. But Brafe very accurate. Just one shot at a two-pointer that was wide from Fadden. Knockmore have come back into it. Orm was playing well. Armstrong getting on the ball around the middle of the field. Conal Dempsey would be dangerous from two-pointers. But you would say Brafe deserved that four-point lead. And Knockmore won't be, you know, they could have been out of sight if that goal had gone in. But yeah, they had a penalty shout as well.
1: So it'll be interesting to see. Second half coming very shortly. Half time here in Kilchamott, Rowan. It's Brafe 12 points, Knockmore 8.
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3: All right, lads, thank you very much. We'll be joining up with you very shortly for second half commentary. But as Ryan just told us there, Brafe 12 points, Knockmore 8. When we come back from the break, we'll be going around the grounds.
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3: Taking a look to the 3 o'clock throw-in from the Egan Jewellers Intermediate Club Championship Group 2, Ballinrobe are taking on Castlebar Mitchells and Tormer Cady. We're joined on the line by Stuart Tynan of the Western People. Stuart, 8 minutes or so left on the clock and it's a one-way game, really.
10: It is indeed, Rowan, and Ballinrobe are well on their way to the Egan Jewellers Mayo Intermediate Football Championship quarterfinals. They lead Castlebar Mitchells being on the scoreline of 2-18 to 6 points, and Ballinrobe making full use of the wind in the first half, where they led halftime 1-11 to 3 points by the end of that first quarter. But it was a fairly tight game at the end of the first quarter, must be said. Ballinrobe were leading by 4 points to the pick of the scores coming from Ewan Duffy, a two-pointer. But from there, Ballinrobe really hit it, went through the gears to Joe Burke, Ewan Duffy, and the goal then coming on 24 minutes to Ryan Corcoran. A lovely ball in from Aaron Crowley into Corcoran, and he shot under Castlebar Mitchell's goalkeeper, Aidan Walsh, and then further points from Joe Burke, Ewan Duffy, 45, then a brilliant two point free from Ewan Duffy made it 1-11 to 3 points, and Mitchell would have hoped to make use of the strong wind here in Tormacady early in the second half, but Ballinrobe got the first 3 points of the second half coming through Keane O'Connell, Kevin Quinn and Aaron Crowley. Mitchell's had a couple of wides at that stage. There was probably a minor bit of resistance from Mitchell's through a 2.3 from Ben Joyce, but this game was effectively ended as a contest in 41 minutes as Keane May found the net for Ballinrobe, and the further scores has come from Luke Jennings, free, and 2 points from Keane O'Connell, the second coming from free after Castlebar Mitchell's breached. Ballinrobe, as I said, have been in full control of this game, full value for on their way to victory, it must be said, and Castlebar Mitchell's just... their safety was confirmed after their win in round one over the Neil, but it's just been one step too far for them here this afternoon. Once again, the current scoreline here with around 5-6 minutes left of normal time remaining, Ballinrobe on their way to the quarterfinals. The Castlebar Mitchells on the scoreline of 2-18 to 6 points.
3: All right, Stuart, thank you very much for that update there. Now we go back to the Senior Club Championship, and very shortly we return to the second half of our commentary between Brafey and Knockmore and Kilchumach in Group 4. But elsewhere in Group 4, it's Belmullet who are taking on Ballinhadrin, this game in James Stephens Park in North Mayo, Ballina. Dara Walsh joins us on the line. Dara, when we last spoke, it was Belmullet 1-4, Ballinhadrin 3 points. So how did the first half conclude?
11: Belmullet have a 2 point lead now at half time, a lead on a scoreline of 2-5 to 9 points. The left to last, Fiona Donoghue and Shane Nallan had just kicked for the scores for Belmullet. In the final 10 minutes, McDermott half Ballinhadrin's deficit with a fine 2 point free from distance. But O'Donoghue had the ball in the back of the net in the next play up the opposite end. Belmullet talisman toe poked the ball into the bottom right corner of the net for 25 minutes. Belmullet ahead by 2-4 to 5 points. As half entered injury time, McDermott curled over his fourth, fifth and sixth points with 2.3 and a single from play to reduce Belmullet's advantage to 2 before Corey Cowan ventured forward to regain Erskine's 3-point lead. The last score of the half came from McDermott as his 13-yard free with the last kick of the half leaves Belmullet ahead by 2 at the break. Halftime here in Ballina is Belmullet 2-5 to Balladreen's 9 points.
3: Darragh Walsh, thank you very much. So that's the latest from Belmullet 2-5, Balladreen 9 points in Ballina. And we are going to look next at some of the scores from over the championship today and what that means for the permutations and the standings for the quarterfinals and the relegation battles. Connacht Gold Senior Club Championship Group 3 earlier today. Ahamore 2-13, Ballintubber 1-12. Cross Ballina, Deal Rovers 16 points. Mayo Gales 2 goals and 10 points. What that means for the group? Well, it means following on from the Ballintubber and Ahamore game, the standings are as follows. If we just take a quick look now to Group 3, we have Ahamore finishing up there in that group, everyone with 3 games played. So Ahamore following off from their loss to, their victory over Mayo Gales. They come out on top in that table there. We then have at the bottom of the table in Group 3, it's Mayo Gales with no points. They have secured the draw today against Cross Ballina. That leaves them with 1 point on the table. We'll take a look to some of those that have been confirmed already. In Group 1, all 4 teams have played 3 games. Claremorris top the table with 3 games played and 6 points to their name. They're followed by Westport in 2nd place on 2 points. That means Claremorris will have home advantage for the quarterfinal draw. Westport will be away against whoever they pull out of the hat. In 3rd place, Kilmina, their championship season is over for this year, and Charlestown Sarsfields find themselves in a relegation battle, having finished up bottom of the table with 1 win and 2 losses. Elsewhere in Group 2, it has finished up Garrymore top of the table, 3 wins from 3 this season. A fantastic run in the group stages for them. They finish up with 6 points to their name. Meanwhile, they're followed by Castlebar Mitchells in 2nd place. That means that Garrymore will be top of the table and Castlebar Mitchells will be away in their quarter final. Ballina Stephenites, the 3 in a row champions, they are out of the Mayo Club Football Championship. They will go no further this year. And it's Ball who go into a relegation battle with no points to their name, 3 losses from 3. So that's the latest standings from that group there. And of course, if we look to Group 4, that's where we are covering today. We have Brafey and Knockmore, 12 points to Brafey against Knockmore's 8 at half time. And it's Belmullet 2-5, Balladreen 9 points. Looking to the Egan Jewellers Intermediate Club Championship then in Group 1, all teams have played every one of their group games. Kiltane top the table with 6 points, 3 wins from 3. They're followed behind by Park Keelogue's Crimlin. That means Kiltane will have home advantage for the quarterfinals, and Park Keelogue's Crimlin will be away against whoever they draw in this evening's draw. Hollymount Carrimore then are in 3rd place, so their championship is over for 2026, and Kilcommon find themselves bottom with 3 losses from 3. That's how it stands there. Meanwhile, in the Intermediate Championship, in Group 2 going into today, Ballyhaun is top of the table, Ballinrobe 2nd place, Caspar Mitchell's in 2nd, and the Neil with no points. Now, of course, there's only the 1 game being played today in Group 2. As things stand, it's Ballinrobe 2-18, Caspar Mitchell 6 points with just moments left in that game in Tormacady. The other fixture, Ballyhaun is versus the Neil, has been postponed for now. We also have games taking place elsewhere in the Intermediate Championship in Group 3. A look to the table there tells us that all teams have played their 3 championship fixtures in the group stage. It is Moy Davids who topped the table and earned themselves a home quarter final against whoever they draw. Davids will be away from home for the last 8 stage. Lahardon McHales are in 3rd place. Their championship season is over for this year, and Lewisburg are bottom of the table again, 3 losses from 3. That's the standings for that table there. And in Group 4, Ardenry Sarsfields, the North Mayo side, topped the table with 5 points. They'll be away from home. They'll be at home. Island 80 are away from home. Kilmaine then finish up 3rd, and it's Kilchuma who are bottom of the table. A quick look to the clock now with thanks to Rochford Motors tells us it's 17 minutes past 4.
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13: So the 1 million euro question is, which mid-morning show that's number one in the country is a real stress buster?
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1: Yeah, so time for second half commentary from Group 4 of the Senior Club Championship. A reminder of the halftime score when the lads went into the dressing room. Brafe 12 points, Knockmore 8 points in Kilchamock. We're going to hand back over now to Tomás Morley, but first up again is Ryan Bailey.
2: Thanks, Rowan. You're welcome back. It's 12 points to 8 here to Brafe at halftime as James Regan gets ready to throw the ball in. Aidan O'Shea and Dara Staunton going head to head for this throw, and we can see that Knockmore have reintroduced their number 19, Keith Ormsby, who's lined out at centre half back at the moment, and number 4, Adam Battle, has come in. He was down to start but didn't start today, so that's a couple of changes on the Knockmore team for this second half. James Regan throws the ball up, and it's Dara Staunton, and Aidan O'Shea Staunton gets a great hand to that one. It goes down on the ground. Pierce Rutledge is there trying to win the breaking ball. He does well to win it. He's been tackled by Conor O'Shea and wins a free with the solo one goal. Knockmore go on the attack.
3: Last 10 minutes for the first half, Rutledge has brought Knockmore back into the game. He was playing a little bit more defensive in the first quarter, but he's doing a lot of good now.
2: And there's a free here for Knockmore. They've done very well to win possession back as Shane McHale takes it short to Adam Battle, who gets his first possession of the ball in this second half of the game.
3: It looks like Knockmore are coming out to, you know, they're going to attack this. Adam Battle from cornerback would be a runner as well, and it's going to suit Orm on that left side to have a shot.
2: Rutledge goes long with this one into Peter Nocton, who bags it well, turns off his left, and Peter Nocton gets his second score of the game. A great start for Knockmore to this second half. It's back to a 3-point game.
3: Breeze has slightly died.
2: It has a bit, yeah.
3: But very good. And again, I don't know, was that a missed kick by Rutledge? I think he might have been going for a two, and it dropped a little short, but did very well.
2: Brafe go short with a kick out, and they're building up the right hand side of the field now through the full back Mark Durbin, who didn't see a lot of ball in the first half. It's now with Conor Coghill, who takes it across the halfway line and out to this near side, where across the field from the stand side, and Niall Carter has it for Brafe. David Neary, hand pass inside, takes the 1-2. It's just outside the 40 metre arc, looking for a cross field ball, but opts instead to go to his right to Matthew Ruan. Ruan has Neary with him in support,
3: and it'll suit on that stand side, it'll suit a right footed kicker, so it's right near the clubhouse, and the left footed up near the other one for either team. So it's a peculiar wind.
2: Conor O'Shea solos across the arc, gives it to older brother Aidan, looking to take on a couple of Knockmore players. Good tackle put in there, and O'Shea's under pressure here. Hand passes the ball straight out over the sideline, and it's going to be a line ball for Knockmore, but really up for it in this second half.
3: Yeah, slight pull back, I would thought.
2: And Brafe have turned them over here. Conor O'Shea has won a free. He's got the advantage, going for a long distance shot from just inside the arc.
3: Brought out again.
2: Yeah, it's gone wide, and that one's going to be brought out, as Tomás mentioned, back outside the 2-point arc for a shot.
3: And I wonder, again, I presume that if it had gone over, would it be brought out for a two?
2: That's a good question.
3: We'll have to get out the rule book.
2: And it's Aidan O'Shea who's got the ball on the deck here. Well, just preparing
3: sometimes
2: it for Jack Livingston.
3: Yeah. Sometimes he does that.
2: Jack Livingston with 8 points in this year's championship so far. He was Brafe's top scorer coming into today's game. And I think that's been taken over by Joe Mellett.
3: Performances to date, he'll slot this one. Again, probably needs to bring it from right to left. It's a little bit more central. He sometimes slices them, but I think he'll have to put his foot around this one.
2: As of now, Joe Mellett is Brafe's top scorer with 9 in the championship, 5 today. Jack Livingston is 8. He struck that one well. Make it 10. It's a 5th 2-pointer for Jack Livingston in this year's championship, and he extends Brafe's lead now to 14 points to 9. Their first score of the second half.
3: Yeah, it's a sucker punch from them. Really, they needed Knockmore needed to be doing this. As I said, you mentioned the word build earlier on as when Brafe were coming out. That's exactly what they're doing. They're building from defence.
2: And the Knockmore kick out goes straight into the hands of a Brafe man. Dara Staunton jumped for it, but Brafe won it well. And Kieran King has the ball back here for Knockmore just along the sideline. Plenty of bodies in front of us and in front of Kieran King on that occasion. Hard to see what exactly is going on, but Knockmore have won the free just in front of their own dugout. Across the field to David McHale. switches the play now to Aidan Orme, who's come all the way back to his own 45 metre line to pick up possession. Hand pass forward to Conor Breslin. Back to Orme once again, looking for a pass inside. There's a 2-on-2 inside. Conal Dempsey's gone into the full forward line. Charlie Burke is in there now as the sole full forward. Dempsey comes round on the loop, looking for options outside, and hand passes to Ollie Armstrong. Armstrong with a good ball into Charlie Burke, who's out in front of his man, just runs away from him.
3: It's a free from where the ball was kicked.
2: As an advantage there, yeah.
3: Yeah, good decision. I think it's outside the...
2: It's hard to see what exactly is going on, yeah.
3: Yeah, I didn't see that, but it's outside the... But it could be too far. Yeah, it's out on the sideline, probably 50 yards out from the, you know, if he took this on now, it'd be some shot, but I don't, again, it's a right-footed kicker, Conor Dempsey taking it from the side that it could go over, but...
2: Yeah, he's gone through his regular routine anyway, yeah, so he's lining over. Up at least. A few bodies in there for Knockmore, more from Braithwaite. Dempsey lines it up off the right, he's got plenty of distance in that one. Has he got the accuracy? It's dropping short and it's gone out to the right and wide.
3: Was that a sideline ball? It was.
2: I think it could have been a sideline ball.
3: The sideline man put up his hand like he had gone across the line.
2: And nevertheless, it's going to be a kick out for Braithwaite as James Regan's just going to have a word here with, I think it's Niall Carter that he's speaking to for a moment. So that's another wide ball that Knockmore have put down. And as it stands, Braithwaite lead by 5 minutes into the second half. Braithwaite 14 points, Knockmore 9. Jack Livingston short with the kick out. And it's in the hands of the centre half back now, Robbie Fadden. Conor Coghill crosses the field. Peter Nocton is there for Knockmore. Can they win possession back? Braithwaite just about get it back. And it's Conor O'Shea who's come back to field to help out his defence. He's been bottled up by 4 Knockmore players. And Aidan Orme possession back. Knockmore on the counter. Hand pass outside to Charlie Burke. Is he going to have a go off the right? Comes back in his left boot. Burke across the field to Armstrong. Dummies well inside. Shoots off the right. And that one has gone over the bar. Great score from Ollie Armstrong.
3: Lots of stuff happening there, a lot of guys. Bodies on the ground. There was a few pushes to the ground. But slice kick over the bar. Armstrong had to come onto his right. And it looks like is it Aidan Cunningham that's down there?
2: It could be, yeah, just receiving a small bit of attention as Jack Livingston preparing for the kick out. 4-point game in favour of Braithwaite, 14 points to 10.
3: Depending on whether the referee called him in or not, he'll have to go off. No, is he?
2: It's good to go. It is Aidan Cunningham, you're right there. It's number 10 for Braithwaite. Yeah, he's going to have to go off here. So Braithwaite reduced to 14 players momentarily. Aidan Cunningham not too happy with the decision, but it's a protocol.
3: It is the protocol, but again, sometimes it's a double whammy when he was injured. He wasn't faking around that.
2: That allows Shane McHale now to be freed up as an extra man around the middle for Knockmore. He's chasing over towards Aidan O'Shea. David McHale is there as well, but Aidan O'Shea still wins possession and he has been fouled there by Darragh Staunton. Takes a solo and goal. Aidan Cunningham back on the field as Matthew Rowan lines it up off the outside of the right from outside the two-point arc. And Matthew Rowan gets his second two-pointer of the day. Extends Braithwaite's lead now to 16 points to 10.
3: Yeah, look at it. Looks like Braithwaite are pulling away here. It's an ideal day for Rowan with that right peg from the right hand side there. Just Knockmore don't seem to be able to answer them at the moment.
2: Ollie Armstrong goes up and bags that kick out well, just spills out of his hands, and Dave McHale looks to break away from the solo and goal. But there's a Braithwaite man on the deck. I think it could be
3: Carter.
2: Yeah, it looks like it could be Carter. All right, no, Carter's further back the field here.
3: Maybe.
2: Bit stop start the last few minutes.
3: Yeah, a lot of people just falling, and again it's one of them soft underneath and they can twist ankles. He came down there. Is it Rowan actually? It is Rowan. Yeah.
2: Knockmore to restart here with Armstrong. Scanning for options, not a whole pile presented to him so far. And he goes across the field now to Kieran King.
3: King solos.
2: Knockmore do need something. Need something big in this game. They're 6 points behind, 8.5 minutes into the second half. Shane McHale, hand pass across to Darragh Staunton. Knockmore just starting to get a few more bodies inside the 45. Aidan Norma's coming round on the loop. Gets past the challenge of Aidan O'Shea. He's been fouled. He's got a chance here to take advantage. Not a whole pile of advantage there, says James Regan. So it's going to be brought out for a shot again. And I imagine Dempsey might line this one up for a go for a two-pointer.
3: Yeah, it'll be a tough one, though. It's,
2: although he's gone inside, if someone else is going to have a go.
3: Reap is walking up. I don't think he's going to take it either. Arm's going to, but I don't think they realistically looking for. Something was said, obviously.
2: Yeah,
3: the
2: he's going to
3: been brought in.
2: Bring it in a bit closer. The latest from Ballina, it's Belmullet 3-8, Ballyhadrine 10 points. It's a 7-point lead for Belmullet. 6-point lead here for Brafey. Aidan Norm with the free. Straight in front of the post. Opportunity to bring it back to a 5-point game. And he obliges. So that's a 3rd point of the day now for Aidan Norm. A first from a place ball. Brings it out to 16 points to 11 now.
3: Quaylen Hopkins is coming on.
2: Yep, Quaylen Hopkins
3: usually plays in the full forward line, so he seems to be going to around the middle of the field at the moment. So they're looking to maybe change it around the middle of the field.
2: Connor Breslin is coming off there for Knockmore. Hopkins is in, kicked 4 points last week, or 2 weeks ago, should I say, against Ballyhadrine. Brafey going to restart with a free. Jack Livingston with ball in hand. He's about 35 yards out from his goal. Looking to see what's on further up the field. He goes long towards Aidan O'Shea. It's hit off the back of Aidan Cunningham, who didn't know a whole pile about it, but now he's got the ball in hand. Outside the 2-point arc, going to line up a shot off the right boot. It's a good effort. Has it gone over the bar? It's gone to the left and wide. First shot of the day for Aidan Cunningham.
3: Yeah. Again, this is going into a little bit of a doldrum at the moment as regards. It's just died a little bit. And if Knockmore can just again get a 2-pointer and bring them back into the game, just do something steady.
2: Long kick out from Colin Reap goes into a sea of bodies, and Conor O'Shea is the man who's come out with possession. He's going the wrong way there for a moment, being tackled by Shane McHale. Hand pass across the field towards the left half back Darren Moran. Yusuf Coghill now switches the play, and it's in the hands of the full back Mark Durbin, who can build up the left hand side. He's got David Neary outside him in support, uses Neary, who breaks the line. Neary brings it more central now on the 45. Matthew Rowan solos back into position that Neary just came out of. Looks around for options. Connor Byrne is there, uses him. Byrne in a central position. Back outside to Cunningham once again. There's a run being made inside by Joe Mellett. He finds Mellett with the pass, but it's just bounced over his head. Nathan Armstrong read it well and picks the pieces up here for Knockmore.
3: Knockmore have, I suppose, the prolonged battle to mark David Neary. He's doing well enough on him. He's got the pace for him, but he must have an injury coming into it. As I said, this is the time for Knockmore now to pull it back. If they can, 5 points is not beyond them, but they want to get a score on the board now soon.
2: Kieran King now with possession for Knockmore, goes out to the left hand side where Aidan Norm is just in front of the stand, goes with the long left footed kick pass down towards Caelan Hopkins, who gets his first possession of the ball. Goal to line up a shot off the right, that one is dropping in around the goals. It's caught by Jack Livingston, who has Niall Carter outside him for support, opts instead to go across the face of goal, and eventually it gets out from Connor to Yusuf Coghill, who can build here for Brafey. Just on the halfway line, it's Brafey 16 points, Knockmore 11, 12 and a half minutes gone in the second half of this senior championship game, and Brafey have won a free. It's going to be brought forward. James Regan is making his way up to the 40 metre arc, and Brafey are going to have a chance here. Jack Livingston is going to make his way up again.
3: That's why these things are so costly. Like, you can't have that indiscretion. Like, Jack Livingston will kick these, and again, you just bring it back to 5 points, and then suddenly they've got a chance to put 2 points over the bar. And when you've got a place kicker like Jack Livingston, you know, you just, the indiscretions are just, they're too costly.
2: So Livingston now, this kick is very much a central position. He kicked one about 10 yards to the left of that in the last few minutes, so this is a chance now to get his second 2-pointer of the day. Sizes up the target, going through his regular routine. as the wind does pick up a bit as he goes to kick it. Strikes it well and straight through the post and over the bar. Great score from Jack Livingston. It's his second two-pointer of the day. His 12th point in championship football, and he extends Brafey's lead now to 7. It's 18 points to 11 heading into the final quarter of the game.
3: Yeah, he's a beautiful strike of the ball. It's just straight and true, just right over the black spot. And Knockmore need to reply and very soon.
2: Pressure put on here to Adam Battle. He's done well to win a free, and Knockmore can break away here through Keith Ormsby, who has possession, looking for a pass inside to Darragh Staunton. It's a difficult one. Niall Carter's out in front, and Carter wins it well for Brafey. He's on the ground. There's three Knockmore men around him, and Brafey win the free. He gets the benefit of the doubt on that occasion. And Aidan O'Shea now can go forward. Brafey are preparing a sub here. It's number 22, Tommy O'Reilly, who's getting ready to come into the fray. Kicked 5 points for Brafey in the 2020 county final between the two sides. Conor O'Shea switches the play here to the centre halfback Robbie Fadden, who's in the left halfback position, forced back the field. Good pressure being applied here by Peter Knock, in particular for Knockmore. Brafey letting the ball do the work, working it through the hands. David Neary goes long with the kick. There's a foul inside on Aidan O'Shea, and it's going to be a free in here for Brafey.
3: Yeah, this is slipping away from Knockmore now and again. As I said in the first half, Brafey have either put Conor O'Shea, mainly Aidan, but Conor, Aidan, or sometimes Fadden in the full forward line, and just that was a free because Aidan O'Shea was out in front. A little bit of a tug back. Now you mightn't see it other days, but you got that now, and it's to push them out to 8, isn't it?
2: Yeah. This will push them out to 8. We're actually going to cross over to James Stevens Park in Ballina to Dara Walsh for the latest on Belmullet and Ballyhadrine as Brafey line up this free. Dara, what's the latest?
4: There's 45 minutes on the clock here in Ballina, and it is Balmullet that lead 3-10 to Ballyhadrine's 11 points. Balmullet started the second half exactly how they did the first, with Anthony Baird punching the ball to the back of the net within the opening minute. Fiona Donoghue quickly followed this up with a point from play for Dave McBrien, raised Ballyhadrine's first white flag in the second half. With 35 on the clock, Balmullet led 3-7 to 10 points following Ryan O'Donoghue's free. Balmullet hit a further 3 points to extend their lead to 9, with Barrett pointing from a tight angle and O'Donoghue adding another 2. Just as you join me there, Sean Buckley has pointed for Ballyhadrine to reduce the deficit to 8. So it is Balmullet that lead 3-10 to Ballyhadrine's 11 points with 46 minutes on the clock here in Ballina.
2: Thanks, Darius. That's 3-10 to 11 points in favour of Belmullet in that game. And Brafey have just extended their lead from a free here. It's now 19 points to 11. The free taken by Joe Mellett, who's got 6 points for the day. Both sides making subs. Tommy O'Reilly introduced for Brafey, as well as the number 28, Oisin Costello. And Knockmore have brought in Keith Rutledge as well, as the kick out goes long from Colin Reap. And it's won by Conor O'Shea just in front of us here on the dugout side of the field in Kilchima. Niall Carter goes back the field. Pressure being applied by Conal Dempsey. Brafey very composed on the ball at the moment.
3: Yeah, and Conor Reeves kick outs, I'm afraid, have just gone out the middle every time. Brafey just have too many strong and tall men around that middle.
2: As we say that, Knockmore have done well to overturn Brafey on this occasion. They go long with the kick towards Conal Dempsey. Dempsey bags it. Opportunity of a goal here, possibly. Goes across the field. It's in the hands of Rutledge now. Pierce Rutledge does well off the left. This one is blocked. And a great save. I'm not sure which of the Brafey defenders got a touch on that, or was it Livingston? A goal chance there for Knockmore, but Brafey get away with it on this occasion. And they're looking to build out from their full back line here.
3: It was a half goal chance, I suppose. Rutledge was the right man on it. Good crossover from Conor Dempsey.
2: Probably 6 men in front of him, to be fair.
3: There was, yeah, and I suppose he jumped into the left, but it was blocked by a foot.
2: And up the other end of the field, Tommy O'Reilly gets his first possession for Brafey, plays it inside to Neary, just on the edge of the 2-point arc over in the right half forward position. Yusuf Coghill solos across. It's with Matthew Ruan now, back to Coghill once again, taking on Peter Nocton. He's been fouled, says James Regan, and this is another chance for Jack Livingston to come out the field, but it's going to be brought into the 30 metre line.
3: Jack Livingston is going to take this again, I'd say.
2: I think Aidan O'Shea just had the hand up there to say stay where you are.
3: Okay, we'll tip the points, yeah.
2: We'll tip it over and keep going.
3: Bring it to 9. Look at, and then it's running away from Knockmore at the moment, and that's again ill discipline. Somebody saying something to the ref has brought it in. Brayford just minding this and said 9 points if they score this one. It's too much to come back from in just over 10 minutes, I suppose, left now.
2: That's seven for the day now for Joe Millett. Very much on form in front of the post with the wind in both directions. He's got three in the first half, two in the second half, and a two-pointer to add in the first half as well. So he's really on fire for Brayford. As Colin Rigg looks for options here from this kick out, he's going to go out to his left towards the stand side, but the wind just takes it towards the middle. Aidan Norman, Pierce Rutledge is there. Rutledge wins it well, and Knockmore look to break on the attack here. Hopkins is out to his right hand side. He plays it towards Rutledge. It's stumbled upon by Jack Livingston, but Brayford do well to deal with it, and Conor O'Shea has it now on his own 20 metre line. Dances past a couple of Knockmore defenders. Conor Coghill goes back to O'Shea once again as they look to break out of their back line. Plenty of Knockmore bodies between Brayford and where they want to be. And it looks like it's Yusuf Coghill once again taking the ball out of the back line, gets it to Conor, who plays it forward out to Aidan O'Shea. O'Shea out in front of David McHale. It's first touch for Oisin Costello now, who takes the palm down for Aidan O'Shea. Aidan Norm with some good pressure here on Conor Coghill. Coghill gets away and he looks out to his left hand side where Dara Moran is in support. Uses Moran just outside the 2 point arc. Back on his right foot to Coghill once again. David Neary now in possession. Just solos up the left hand side of the field. 20 minutes gone this second half, so we're in the last 10 minutes of the game now. Brayford 20 points, Knockmore 11 points. And as things stand, Brayford have all but secured that home quarter final in the senior championship. Aidan O'Shea with the hand pass forward now to Yusuf Coghill, who's seen plenty of possession today for Brayford. Goes with the ball inside into the full forward line. Conor Byrne, the number two for Brayford, is up there. Hand pass back outside. David Neary into the centre towards Mellet, that is. And it's now in the hands of Aidan O'Shea once again. Just happy to orchestrate from just outside the 45 here. He has Conor O'Shea coming off the sideline, opts not to use him. O'Shea still going. Comes back on his left boot. He's got a good connection there. And the roar from the crowd on the far side tell you exactly what you need to know. Aidan O'Shea gets his third point of the day. He extends Brayford's lead to 10, 21 points to 11.
3: I think he's on roar for man of the match. Coghills have played very well. Devin Neary has tried hard. I suppose Mellet has taken the freeze, but Aidan O'Shea is just orchestrating everything. It's through him, and it's that sort of lazy through a left at it, you know, over the bar. 3 points.
2: Armstrong with a long effort here for Knockmore, but that's going out to the right and wide. The latest from Ballinad's Belmullet, 3-10, Ballachadreen, a goal and 12 points. So a 4-point game there in favour of Belmullet. As Knockmore kick another wide in this second half. They've gone for a few from the two, but they just haven't come off them.
3: No, and as I said, it's sort of petering out now. You can see it in their body language. The heads are down a little bit. And Brayford just...
2: They're managing the game well.
3: David Neary, I think, got a belt as he was going by. He's down. I think he's got a belt in the stomach or somewhere lower.
2: Yeah, just going through the run and repair. So as things stand here, Brayford will top the table. They can hold on to this win, and Belmullet will get second place. So the home quarter finals will look like Claremorris, Gary Moore, Ahamore, and Brayford, Westport, Castlebar Mitchells, Cross Malina, and Belmullet all in the away quarter finals. Conor O'Shea with the free. He's going high and long with this one up towards Aidan. Breaks it down. It's won by a Knockmore man there. It's the number 19, Keith Ormsby, who does well to win the free. And with the solo one goal, he sets Knockmore back on the attack. Uses Aidan Norm, gets past the challenge of Aidan O'Shea. Rounds Tommy O'Reilly. Uses Conal Dempsey now. Comes back towards the centre. Kieran King is in an acre of space here, and he uses him. And King is going to attack up the right-hand side of the field here. Can Knockmore launch something? They're 10 points behind in this game. It's going to take a lot to get back into it. It gets into the hands of the number 18. Hopkins shoots off the right. It's a good score for Caelan Hopkins.
3: Yeah, they're going to need a lot more of them, though. And as I said, time is running out, over 6 minutes left. Caelan is good kicker like that, but again, it's not this side that you can kick over the 2 pointers from. They should have been working it over the other side. I think they've tried in the second half. I think Rutledge has been, you know, probably their one of their better players all game. He's been influential for them. But they've just been, out-muscled around the middle of the field.
2: Jack Livingston with the kick. Conor Flynn is getting ready to come in here for Knockmore. James Regan just having a quick word with his umpires, but nothing coming from that in terms of any bookings or anything like that. Kick out is broken down by Dara Staunton, but goes straight at the hands of a Brafey man, and Yusuf Coghill once again breaks forward, gives it to Matthew Rowan on his left foot. Is he going to go for it? Turns back, looks outside where David Neary is in support outside the 2-point arc. Neary happy to just hold on to possession. Back to Yusuf Coghill and now to Conor O'Shea, across to Aidan O'Shea. It's now in the hands of Robbie Fadden, the centre halfback. He's got Niall Carter ahead of him for support, but instead goes further in to Tommy O'Reilly. Mellet. It's good controlled play here for Brafey. Fadden plays it low into the corner to Carter. Gets the 1-2 back, but he's gone out over the sideline, and it's going to be a line ball for Knockmore. About 30 yards out from the, or well, 40 yards out from the end line over on the stand side of the field, as James Regan just stops the play, and Conor Flynn is going to come in here for Knockmore, wearing number 20. He comes in place of Ollie Armstrong.
3: Yeah, Conor Flynn usually plays on the left. He's gone, he's heading that way into the full forward line. He usually played number 7 or number 12 for Knockmore, but they're going to have to go at it and look to get a few 2-pointers, maybe a goal chance. They've had 2 goal chances, but it's 9 points. It's too much to make up, I'm afraid.
2: Keith Rutledge out in front, gives it back to Caelan Hopkins, who's going to have a go off his left boot. Is that going to creep inside the post? It is. It's a second score for Caelan Hopkins, and that brings it back now to an 8-point game. 21 points to 13 in favour of Brafey.
3: Yeah, look, as I said, around the middle, Brian Rowan is doing very well, Matthew, sorry, and these kickouts are being aimed towards them. They're just tapping them down. They're doing enough at the moment. They've built up a good lead. They would be looking, I suppose, they mightn't be happy with their defensive setup in the last while. They've been ran down the middle, and it's another sub coming on. Declan Corkin has his...
2: Yeah, it's Niall Carter who's making way here, and number 19 Gavin McManaman has come in for Brafey for the remainder of this game. There's 4 minutes, just under 4 minutes of time remaining here on the hour clock. There are a few stoppages in the second half, so James Regan will have more to say than that, as Jack Livingston goes long with the kick down on top of Conor O'Shea, broken well by Kieran King, and Knockmore go on the attack here. Pierce Rutledge being held back by Conor Byrne. He's got advantage. Still with possession, gives it to Aidan Orm. Could they be breaking in for a goal chance here? Not more possibly. Orm across to Hopkins, goes around Jack Livingston. There's too many Brafey bodies there though to get off the shot, and it's going to be brought back outside the 45 metre line for a free.
3: So we're talking about earlier on, at the discretion of the referee, you know, in the past that advantage would be gone once you had that goal chance, I suppose. But 40 over 45 yards out, goal chance, discretion of the referee brought back, but this is, I would say, outside Aidan Orm's compass here. But again, a few goal chances for Knockmore that Brafey won't be happy with.
2: Joe Mellis is making way here for the number 21 Rory Martin for Brafey. Mellis with 7 points to his day today, a great day's work. Kieran King takes the free from Aidan Orm, back out to Orm at the 2-point arc once again. Switches the play to Dara Staunton. He's going to line this one up off the right. He's got plenty of height in that one. Has he got the accuracy? He hasn't. It's gone out to the right wide, and the wind once again just took that one completely.
3: It's nearly impossible to kick a 2-pointer from the centre out to the far sideline from the stand. It's just impossible. That breeze is just pulling them over to the right. As I said, Brafey are sort of congratulating themselves on the sideline now. 2 minutes to go. It's game over, really.
2: Mark Ward has been introduced for the final moments here for Brafey in place of Conor Coghill, who's had a great outing at cornerback. Kick out goes long. Aidan O'Shea has been pulled back by Keith Ormsby.
3: Yeah, just Aidan using his strength. He didn't have to go off the ground. He just stood firm and, I suppose, waited for the tackle to come in. He'll be taking this now. And as I said, just, you'd think they'll just try and finish this off.
2: We'll be going to Dara Walsh for full time on the Belmullet Balladreen game, but things are getting interesting there. Belmullet 3-13, Balladreen 2-13, and a black card for Shane Nallan for Belmullet as well. So spicy, as they say, over on Ballina.
3: It's obviously Balladreen are doing well because obviously with injuries and Cooper Callaghan not being available either. That was a tough. That's a good.
2: Tommy O'Reilly with possession here. The long free from Aidan O'Shea was won by David Neary. It's a scramble for the ball on the 20-metre line, and Shane McHale comes out with it here for Knockmore. And now Kieran King breaks forward. Gets it to Nathan Armstrong, to Aidan Norm. A nice passage of play here from Knockmore all through the hands. Dara Staunton uses Armstrong once again. Plays it out to the wing to Peter Nocton. Nocton looking for the pass inside. Finds Aidan Norm. Orm going down the right hand. End line, shoots off the left. It's a good score for Aidan Norm. And that is his, I make it his fourth of the day, to bring it back to a 7-point game, 21 points to 14.
3: Yeah, he's played well with the limited possession that he's had. You know, he's been very accurate. It's a better game for him. Just they're running out of time.
2: Jack Livingston with a kick. He goes stand side this time. Low trajectory kick out straight into the hands of Matthew Rowan. Didn't even have to break stride. Great kicking from the Mayo senior keeper as Yusuf Coggle takes it off the sideline back into the hands of Rowan once again. Goes long with the kick off the outside of the right, looking for Rory Martin, who breaks there in front of himself. Hand pass back outside towards number 28. That is Oisin Costello. Aidan O'Shea once again just happy to stand and solo, invites the pressure from the Knockmore players. Rory Martin comes around on the loop to take the pass. It's back in the hands of O'Shea once again. It just opens up in front for Robbie Fadden. O'Shea drew three Knockmore defenders, gives Fadden the space, and Brafey have got out of that bit of trouble again. Aidan O'Shea with the hand pass with the right towards Fadden. Goal chance here for Brafey. Fadden, he's been taken down there, approaching goal, and
3: cynical enough, that could be it's a penalty anyway, but a black card, I would say. It was a sliding tackle from Gordon Dempsey, I think. Just took him out. He was going through. This will be it was over anyway, but this is the end of it.
2: Belmullet have extended their lead back up to 6 now in Ballina. As we say that, so it's a 7-point game here, 31 minutes an hour clock, 21 points to 14 in favour of Brafey. And Conal Dempsey receives his marching orders from James Regan. So it's the number 6 for Brafey, Robbie Fadden, who's going to take this penalty. Goes low and it's well saved by Colin Reap. Dives low to his left. A poor penalty really by Robbie Fadden standards, as Knockmore look to break out of the back, but they've lost possession. It was Adam Battle there who slipped with the kick, as David Neary holds it now on the left hand side of their attack. He was happy to take his time to find the right pass. He gives it to Rory Martin, turns back in his right boot. There's a foul in the build-up on David Neary, and it's going to be a free in here for Brafey.
3: Yeah, it's getting a little bit touchy now, and a bit of touchy on the sideline as well. But as I said, the game is over. Brafey will top the group. Second from...
2: Yeah, from what we have, they are right.
3: Knockmore will be... third, and Balladreen will go into the relegation battle. We're looking at a set of possibilities for man of the match. Matty Rowan has played very well in the second half. Aidan O'Shea has, as I said, has managed this game throughout. If I was to give it to somebody outside of the county thing, I would say Yusuf Coggle. He's a live wire up and down the field. He has set up a lot for Brafey. But as I said, it's hard to take away from just O'Shea's influence on the game. And it's good to see him playing well and Matty Rowan playing well. And no one will want to meet these. And when you have Jack Livingston as well, there for the kicks as well, they're going to be hard to stop.
2: That's for sure. Just as we mentioned, that Conor O'Shea did pop over that free for Brafey, so that's his third point of the day. As Knockmore on the attack here, Dara Staunton in possession. He's on his right boot. He's on the 20-metre line, being tackled by David Neary, tackled hard. He's got advantage here. And it's going to be a free in for Knockmore, 22 points to 14 in favour of Brayfield. 33.5 minutes on the clock here in Kilchamal. James Regan's will be different, and that's a goal for Knockmore.
3: Yeah,
2: Knockmore have got one back.
3: I'm not sure about that. If it was in the, I don't think that would be allowed. You don't see a quick 14-yard free being taken when it's set up. But anyway, it's just a consolation score for them.
2: So it's Peter Nocton with the net there for Knockmore. It's consolation, as mentioned, 22 points to 1-14, a 5-point game. As Brafey have possession here, as James Regan blows the full-time whistle, Brafey have secured their home quarter-final in this year's senior championship. 22 points to 1-14 victory, a 5-point win in the end. And Tomás, as you mentioned, no one really wants to be heading for Brafey in a couple of weeks' time.
3: No, and it could, you know, the way everything has gone, it could be a return of Westport to following last year's. There's a little bit more cut to them this year. They managed it well throughout. Tricky conditions with the breeze, but their main players are playing well, and the county players are playing well. And it's Jack Livingston from behind. And then, as I said, you've got two Coggles playing really well today. Mellor taking the freeze in the first half, really good at that. Not more but disappointed with that. They all through this, I suppose, from the first half, they just didn't win their primary possession, and they didn't, as they call it now, the second ball, they didn't win that either. And Rutledge made a big difference when he came out around the middle of the field. I suppose Charlie Burke played well, and the Orans played well. Didn't give up on it. They didn't give up in general throughout the game. But there was only one team here today, really, and that scoreline, you know, it's reflective of a game where Brayfield were on top throughout.
2: And Joe Mellett with a great performance today as well. I know we mentioned Yusuf Coghill as a real standout for Brayfield, but Joe Mellett with seven points in total, yeah. Five from frees, and a great 2-pointer in the first half as well.
3: Yeah, and as I said, when you've got guys all over the, how many guys around there was.
2: We have four for Jack Livingston, four for Rowan, yeah. Aidan O'Shea, Conor O'Shea, and Mellett, so that's, and Yusuf Coghill as well. Yeah. So that's six scorers in total for Brayfield.
3: Yeah, look, as I said, they're. They're going to be hard stop, and if they can just, as I said, sometimes they just get over themselves and just play the sort of football that they can play. They could, as I said, it's a funny year so far. Like, you know, there's a few upsets over the weekend, so it'll go down to who they'll meet. But there's a few spicy ones going to come up now with the draw coming up.
2: That's for sure. We got our home quarter finalists: Claremorris, Gary Moore, Ahamore, and Brayfield. Westport, Castlebar, Mitchells, Crossmaline, and Belmullet will be in the away quarter finalists if I have all that right.
3: Yep.
2: Where would you least want to be going?
3: At the moment, you'd least want to be going to Gary Moore, based on their, you know, they've won their three, and they've won them convincingly in the game against Castlebar. They're just a tough team. Bring it down to Gary Moore, and what you've got there is you've got Indahishan playing really well, McGrail playing well, Golden playing well, all around the middle as well, and they're hungry and they tackle. Limo Harkin playing really well as well. Claremorris, you know, if I was to look at them, you'd be talking about Gary Moore. Claremorris are playing really well, scoring big scores without Dara Byrne there. Moore did well today in the second half against Ballintubber. You wouldn't want to go to any of these at the moment, I suppose, the way these have shaped up. You've got you've got teams in the number two, we'll say, that you would expect it to be number one.
2: Yeah.
3: You could have swapped over any of these. So any of the ones at Westport, Mitchells, Crossmaline, or Belmullet won't want to go to any of these places, really, because what you can say is that Westport, I suppose, would be disappointed with their game yesterday. They would have a lot to prove. Mitchells, similarly, Crossmaline, if they can get everyone on the field, will be thereabouts.
5: and Belmullet again, they would have liked to bring a team down. They probably would be disappointed that they haven't got someone coming down to Belmullet, because that adds to the actual hardship as well. So it's really hard to call, and you wouldn't until you see who the matchups are. It's very hard to call who will progress.
2: And it's amazing to see.

0: Ballintubber and Knockmore. Seven of the last eight county titles have gone to those three clubs, and none of them progressed to quarterfinals.
1: Yeah, and I suppose Ballinlea have had a lot of guys missing, a lot of injuries. Kilmina really stepped up yesterday. Bet Westport, Tubber, it's the first time in how many years they haven't got to a quarterfinal. And Knockmore, just, I suppose Knockmore would be disappointed with their year. I suppose they started off with a loss against Benmullet, and I suppose that just they won against Ballindream, but and then you've got your relegation battle again, really hard to call. Ballindream stood up today, I suppose, and for a long period of that match. Mayo Wales played well today, and then Ball and Charlestown probably unlucky that they were dragged into that. Everyone expected, I suppose, Westport to win. Charlestown, and again, really hard to see out of that who would be the ones that will stay in senior next year.
0: It'll be interesting to see for sure. Well, Tomás, thanks a million for joining me today. I really appreciate it. And that's where we're going to wrap things up. 22 points to 114 victory for Bravey today. They've secured their home quarter final. For Knockmore, it's the end of the road. And we know Belmullet, of course, will take that second quarter final spot from this group. So that's it from us here in Kilchimott today. Rowan, we'll hand back to you. And of course, report and reaction to come.
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3: All right, thank you very much there to Ryan and Tomás. Just a full-time result as well from the other game in Group 4. Belmullet 4-17, Ballindream 2-13. That's the full-time in Ballinas. So later on here on Midwest, we'll have a full run-through of all the permutations and what that means for the runners and riders heading into the knockout stages. 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
3: And that is where we're going to make our leave on Sunday Sport. Evening edition is on the way next. Afterwards, it's Viv Brennan in the hot seat with Sunday Gold, all your favourite classical music hits. A reminder as well, from 7:30 to 8:30, we have the Sunday Sports wrap-up show live on Midwest, giving you a roundup of all the action from the final group stage games in the Mayo Senior and Intermediate Club Championships. But thank you very much. Thank you very much for staying tuned to Sunday Sport. Have a good evening. 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

Hello and you're very welcome to Sunday's Evening Edition with Rowan Kelly. News and weather on the way shortly, but first it's time for this evening's death and funeral notices. The death has occurred of Mary Newell, Ní Riley, Clonmuirre, Avondale Court, Ballina, peacefully in Mayo University Hospital. Reposing at McGowan's funeral home, Ballina, on Tuesday evening from 5 o'clock until 6:30. Funeral will arrive for Requiem Mass to St. Muiredec's Cathedral, Ballina, on Wednesday morning at 11:30, followed by burial in League Cemetery. House private, please. Mary Cadden, Ní Munley, Doombreedja, Castle Hill, Ballina, peacefully at Piemont Healthcare, Newcastle, County Dublin. Reposing at Leonard's Funeral Home, Lahorthon, this evening until 7 o'clock. Funeral Mass tomorrow at 12 noon in St. Patrick's Church, Lahorthon, followed by burial in Addergool Cemetery. Anne Cawley, number 87 Lord Edward Street, Ballina, peacefully at Sunnis Riverview Nursing Home, Ballina. Funeral will arrive for Requiem Mass to St. Patrick's Church, Ballina, tomorrow morning at 11 o'clock, with the funeral proceeding for cremation at McGowan's Crematorium and Funeral Home, Colooney, County Sligo. Geraldine Canny, Donnybrook, Dublin, and formerly of the Square, Dunmore, County Galway, peacefully in the Mater Hospital, Dublin. Reposing at Glynn's Funeral Home, Dunmore, tomorrow evening from 5:30, with removal at 7 o'clock to the Church of Our Lady in St. Nicholas, Dunmore. Funeral Mass on Tuesday morning at 11 o'clock with burial afterwards in Dunmore Cemetery. Sean Cavish, Rathuna, Ballycastle, at the Mayo Hospice. Reposing at Lynn's Funeral Home, Killala, on Tuesday evening from 6 o'clock with removal at 7:30 to St. Bridget's Church, Ballycastle. Funeral Mass on Wednesday at 12 noon followed by burial in Ballycastle Cemetery. Adrian Aid Conley, Belmont, Milltown, County Galway and Tuam, County Galway, unexpectedly. Reposing at Glynn's Funeral Home, Tuam, on Tuesday evening from 5 o'clock until 8. Funeral arriving at St. Joseph's Church, Milltown, on Wednesday morning for funeral mass at 12 noon, with burial afterwards in Kilgevran Cemetery. House private from Monday tomorrow. Pauline Davis, Thomas Street, Castlebar, suddenly at her home. Reposing at the Cody Funeral Home tomorrow from 5:30 until 7 o'clock with removal to the Church of the Holy Rosary. Requiem Mass on Tuesday morning at 11 o'clock with burial afterwards in Castlebar New Cemetery. Owen Doyle, Goran Ballyhonus, tragically following an accident. Reposing at Donlin's Funeral Home, Clare Street, Ballyhonus tomorrow evening from 5 o'clock until 7. Funeral will arrive to St. Patrick's Church, Clonfad, on Tuesday for funeral mass at 12 noon, followed by burial in Ballyhonus Cemetery. House private, please. Kathleen Joyce, Cogshall, Essex, peacefully. Funeral mass in the Church of the Immaculate Conception, Roundford, tomorrow morning at 11 o'clock, with burial afterwards in Roundford Cemetery. Christopher James King, Northampton, England. Requiem Mass in the Church of St. Gregory the Great, Northampton, on Tuesday morning, the 15th of September at 10:30, followed by burial in Kingsthorpe Cemetery. Rose Lavelle, Ní Geraghty, Main Street, Ballycastle, and formerly of Talla Road, Belmullet, peacefully at St. Joseph's Hospital, Ballina. Reposing at Lynn's Funeral Home, Killala, this evening until 7 o'clock. Funeral will arrive at St. Bridget's Church, Ballycastle, on Monday for Mass at 12 noon, followed by burial in Ballycastle Cemetery. House private, please. Maudette Heaney, Ní Gill, Ballyglass, Scardon, and formerly of Ivy House, Scardon, Claremorris, peacefully at her home. Reposing at her home in Ballyglass tomorrow evening from 5 o'clock until 7. Removal on Tuesday morning to St. Patrick's Church, Ballyglass, to arrive for Mass at 12 noon, followed by burial in Ballyglass Cemetery. Michael Masterson, Nottingham, England, and formerly of Tonragie, Achill. Funeral Mass on Wednesday evening at 6 o'clock in Our Lady in St. Edward's Church, Gordon Road, Nottingham. Repatriation details to follow. George Mortimer, Shrewl, the Crescent Green, Galway, and Green Park Nursing Home, Tuam. Reposing at Craddock's Funeral Home, Shrewl, this evening from 6 o'clock until 8. Removal afterwards to St. Joseph's Church, Shrewl.
Requiem Mass tomorrow at 12 noon with burial afterwards in Shrule Cemetery. Timothy Timmy O'Malley, Lakelands Manulla Castlebar. Suddenly but peacefully in University Hospital Galway. Reposing at Ball Funeral Home tomorrow evening from 5 o'clock until 7. Funeral will arrive at St. Cronin's Church Ball on Tuesday at 12:15 for Requiem Mass at 1 o'clock, followed by burial in the adjoining cemetery. And house strictly private, please. Pat O'Mara, Shiro, Westport and formerly of Wood Green and Winchmore Hill, London. Suddenly in University Hospital Galway. Reposing at St. Aidan's Room, Islanady on Tuesday evening from 5 o'clock with removal at 7 to his home. Funeral will arrive at St. Patrick's Church, Islanady on Wednesday morning at 10:45 for Requiem Mass at 11:30 with burial afterwards in Islanady Cemetery. House private, please. Teresa Prendergast, Lightford, Castlebar. Peacefully at the Mayo Hospice, Castlebar. Reposing at her home in Lightford on Monday, tomorrow from 5 o'clock until 7, followed by removal to St. Aloysius Church, Brafey, arriving at 7:30 for reception and prayers. Funeral Mass on Tuesday at 11:30 with burial afterwards in Brafey Cemetery. Pádraic Rainey, Gartnara, Claremorris and formerly of Taher, Tuam, County Galway. Peacefully in St. Enda's University Hospital, Galway. Reposing in Gilligan's Funeral Home, Market Square, Claremorris, tomorrow evening from 6 o'clock until 7:30. Funeral will arrive at the Church of Our Lady of Barnacarrel on Tuesday for Mass at 1 o'clock, with burial afterwards in the adjoining cemetery. House private, please. Frank Rumley, Manulla, Castlebar, peacefully. Remains reposing at the Ball Funeral Home this evening until 6:30. Requiem Mass tomorrow morning at 11 o'clock in St. Cronin's Church Ball with burial afterwards in the adjoining cemetery. House private, please. Margaret Stenson, Kappa, Taureen, Ballyhaunis, peacefully at Mayo University Hospital. Funeral will arrive to St. Mary's Church, Taureen, tomorrow morning for funeral mass at 11:30 with burial afterwards in Ahamore Cemetery. And that concludes this evening's funeral notices. Midwest Radio extends sympathy to the family and friends of the deceased. May the souls of the departed rest in peace. All funeral arrangements are available to view on midwestradio.ie, where you can also leave a message of condolence.

0: And you're very welcome back to Evening Edition, where the time is now 12 minutes past 5. It's time now for our wrap of some of the biggest stories in local news in the week gone by with Midwest Radio's Sarah Jennings.
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2: 70% of young children still have accounts on 13 plus social media apps. Research by CyberSafe Kids involving 7,000 children also found more than half of 8 to 12 year olds are using AI chatbots. That's despite new laws around age verification, which came into effect in July of last year. Fine Gael TD for Mayo and chair of the Oireachtas Committee on Children and Equality, Kira Kyo, says the pace of change has been frustrating.
3: I don't think the research says they're not working. I think what it says is they're not working yet. They're not working fast enough. They haven't made change on the ground just yet. And that pace of change is highly frustrating for me and also for parents listening. So on the ground for children, not enough has changed. I think that's the pace of change is really frustrating. But what I will say is if we look at the Digital Services Act, there's 16 proceedings, we'd say either currently in place or coming to a conclusion. And so there's movement there.
2: Tributes have been paid following the death of a 12-year-old boy after a collision between a train and a car at a level crossing outside Ballyhaunas on Thursday night. It happened at Kilty Bow and was the second of two separate collisions at user-operated level crossings on the rail line that day. The 12-year-old boy, who was a passenger in the car, was pronounced deceased at the scene after the vehicle collided with the 6:15 p.m. Houston to Westport service. The driver of the car, a male aged in his late 40s, was taken from the scene by ambulance for hospital treatment for non-life-threatening injuries. Minister of State at the Department of Transport and Independent TD for Galway East, Sean Canny, says investigations will take place.
4: Rail Safety Commission are looking, investigating both incidents, and they will come back with a full report who was on it, on both of them, and also the Gardaí are doing their investigation as well. So I think what we have to do is just wait until we get them reports back before we make too many comments on what happened.
2: A Mayo councillor who lives alongside where the preferred N26 route corridor could be built says the option on the table is the least destructive to the area around it. The N26 route corridor would be a new road connecting Ballina and Foxford, with the Ballina bypass at one end and the Foxford transport plan at the other. The road will also have three roundabouts, allowing for staggered local access. A 2+1 carriageway will be central to the road, meaning there will be an overtaking lane on one side of the carriageway, alternating halfway along the route. Councillor Joe Faunan, who is based on the existing route halfway between the two North Mayo towns, believes this will be the least destructive option, despite the possibility of homeowners and landowners losing their property. He has been explaining how the overtaking system will work.
5: There'll be three lanes, depending on which part of the road you're on. You mentioned there at Foxford, the bypass, like that is the elephant in the room for me, really, is with this, is Foxford, you know, it'll become such a, it is such a bottleneck at the moment. So it's really important. You know, Neil Cruz has been on the radio and has mentioned it on social media as well. Like, it's so important now that the Foxford bypass is progressed as well, because, you know, like this road now is going to, you know, I personally feel it's the route that does the least destruction to the area, because obviously they're keeping the Moy side of the current Mount Falcon road from Mount Falcon to just past Hughes's. They're then keeping in left, going up through the Curra Bog, going up through the hill there. So like it's trying really that, and up through Stone Hall, Stone Park, that it's going in very close to houses.
2: Earlier this week, an MEP for this region said he welcomed the news Brazilian beef is now blocked from entering EU markets, stating food safety must come before trade. The European Union has suspended imports of Brazilian meat and a number of other products. The European Commission says Brazil has not provided sufficient guarantees that the meat exports will meet the EU standards specifically aimed at preventing antibiotic misuse in livestock farming. Other products such as poultry and eggs are also now prevented from entering the bloc. News broke on the lack of controls on the sale of antibiotics and their use on farms after an investigation by the IFA and the Farmers' Journal in Brazil last year. Independent Ireland MEP Kieran Mullooly, who has campaigned for months to prevent Brazilian beef entering the bloc, says the Commission has made the right decision. He told Midwest Radio News on Tuesday why an eye must now be kept on the market in Northern Ireland.
6: Yeah, we have an unfortunate position whereby the British authorities have decided they will not follow suit with the European authorities and ban Brazilian beef. They're going to continue to look at it on a case-by-case basis. And I'm pleased that our colleagues in the Ulster Farmers Association have really said that's not acceptable to them. The British Farmers Union themselves have also launched a campaign at the moment. They're going to try and enforce it. But in the meantime, it will be possible to bring Brazilian beef into Northern Ireland. Of course, people who do that have to declare that they're going to either use it within Northern Ireland or B, bring it further. Now, if they declare that they are intended to bring it further, it will be examined and it will be rejected. But the problem may well be that if they don't make that declaration, there is a possibility of some beef coming south.
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8: with Connolly's Volkswagen Ballina, Sligo and Letterkenny, where ordering your 262 vehicle is easy at connollys.ie.
0: Thanks, Sarah. Well, a look to the latest weather forecast tells us that any lingering rain will clear early tonight in Connacht with cloud breaking. A few showers will occur in the west, lowest temperatures of 11 to 14 degrees.
7: The weather forecast
8: with Connolly's Cupra Sligo, where ordering your 262 vehicle is easy at connollys.ie.
0: And that is it from Sunday's evening edition. Viv Brennan is on the way next with Sunday Gold. But from all of us here on the News and Sports team, thank you very much for tuning in. Have a good evening and take care.
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Well, hello there, a very good evening. You are welcome along to the programme. It's Viv Brennan in the hot seat till 7:30 this evening. My thanks to Rowan and to Stephen for a wonderful afternoon of sport here on Midwest Radio. Of course, Ryan as well on the commentary. Well done, Ryan. And they'll be back a little bit later on, 7:30, to give you the full wrap-up of the whole weekend's sport, including the championship results right across. As always, if you'd like to make contact with us, you can do so very simply, 087 941 41, with thanks to Riley's Public House, and that's in Pyrmont in Rockland County, where warm Irish welcome, great crack and good times always await. We have our seven number ones just after 7 o'clock this evening. We'll also be doing our golden year this evening. And the year we're looking at is a year called 1971. We'll be doing that just after 6 o'clock this evening, okay? 1971, have you a favourite song from that year? Let us know. We'll do our very best to stick it in there for you. Let's kick it off with a little bit of Brucey tonight. This year's Waiting on a Sunny Day.

0: Oh, that is lovely. I love that song. That is Bruce Springsteen. Now it is time for our broadband tech tip this evening.
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Well, there we are. That is the late Clarence Clemons with Jackson Browne. That is You Are a Friend of Mine. Got a request in to play that as well. So we're delighted to do it for you. Here's another old favourite. This is Kim Carnes with Bette Davis Eyes.

0: now, just coming up to 19 minutes before the hour of 6 o'clock for you this evening.
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0: Now, don't forget, coming up after six, we have our golden hour. So we've got an hour of only the best music from the year 1971. We've got some great suggestions in already and some requests as well for particular songs. And we'll get to them just after six this evening.

0: Well, there we are. That is the one and only Elvis Costello. Love that song, Oliver's Army. Going to try and squeeze a couple in before we go to the break. Here's Ian Jury and the Blockheads. Got to say hi to Eileen this evening. Good evening to you, Eileen. As always.
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0: Jury, there we are. That is Hit Me With Your Rhythm Stick. 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
1: Behind the immersion, there's a switch no one understands. 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
1: Now, thank you for that, Ryan. Dedicate this one to Kerry and to Billy in Ballinrobe. This is a song you requested. We're delighted to play it for you. From our chosen year, this evening, 1971. Here's George Harrison.

I love that one. That is George Harrison, especially for you, Kerry, and for Billy as well. Now, here's a good memory. Dedicate this one for Eileen tonight. This is the Chilites. Have you seen her?

same old bench to watch the children play. 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

0: This is the Golden Hour on Midwest Radio. There's the Childlight. Have you seen her? Just coming up to 6:10.
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Now there she goes. That is Cher, of course. What a wonderful song that is too, isn't it? I like that. Gypsies, Tramps and Thieves. 98.71 is our golden hour. Let's have a great memory from O.C. Smith.

0: Well, there we are. That is Dr. Hook, of course it is. And that is Sylvia's mother. We got a request to play a little Rod Stewart. We will do that. He had a massive hit this year, 1971. That's our golden year this evening at 20 minutes after 6.
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2: Viv Brennan.

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Well, it was number one for 6 weeks in 1971. That is the sound of Dave Edmunds, of course, and what a great song it is, actually. I Hear You Knocking. Now, Rolling Stones. Ooh, here they go. Brown Sugar.

0: from 1971. That is the sound of the Rolling Stones, and that is Brown Sugar. Now, a gentleman that's really busy today, and he's joined me in studio because there's a bit of news for us, have you, Stephen?
1: A little bit of news. You're on with the Rolling Stones. We're rolling on because it doesn't stop, so it doesn't in terms of the old GAA action.
0: Yeah.
1: Of course, we had a couple of live commentaries today, but that's kind of signed, sealed and delivered. The group stages of the Senior and Intermediate Football Championships in Mayo, and the draws have now been done for the knockout stages, the quarterfinals, and indeed the relegation playoffs. So I might just run through them, Viv. That might be the best way to do it. You're like everyone else. You're still...
0: on the edge of my seat.
1: Exactly.
0: Here.
1: You're figuring out like everyone else as they grow on. So we'll start off with the Connacht Gold Mayo Senior Football Championship.
0: Yes.
1: And one thing we should point out too, all of these, we'll say the quarterfinal games, they're all going to be played. The first team named out is going to be at home. So these are teams that top the group. They're going to be at home. So the quarterfinals that have been confirmed this evening, Gary Moore are going to host Cross Malina Deal Rovers. Claire Morris will take on Belmullet. Ahamore, after their famous victory today, have the small matter of Castlebar Mitchells in 2 weeks. And the fourth and final quarterfinal, surprise, surprise, it's Brafey against Westport. Amazing. It's the fourth year in a row they're meeting in the quarterfinals. The two relegation semi-finals will be played at neutral venues, and the semi-finals and the senior are both very interesting indeed. They're both actually local derbies. You've got Mayo Gales against Ball, and you've got Charlestown against Ballaghaderreen. So they're the relegation ones for the senior. Just moving into the Egan Jewellers Intermediate Championship then, the quarterfinals, as I mentioned, the first name teams are going to be at home. So My Davits host Park Keelogues Crimlin. Yeah. Ballyhaunis here will host Davits of Ballandine. Kiltane will host Islenady, and the last one, a repeat of last year's quarterfinal as well, Ardnoree, they will host Ballinrobe. And the relegation semi-finals in the Intermediate Championship, these will be played at neutral venues. The Neil will take on Lewsburg, and the last two winners of the Junior Championship, Kilcommon and Kilshamot, meet. There's still a couple of games left in the Junior Championship next weekend. The draw for the Junior Championship quarterfinals will take place after those games next Saturday evening. Fixtures hopefully to be confirmed for these tonight. As I said, if you are, you'll hear it first on Midwest, but if not, you can check it out online. But we're hopeful those fixtures might be released for tonight. If not, it'll be happening tomorrow. So yeah,
0: but you're live at half seven. You're live, yes.
1: Live at half seven. We'll have reports from all of our games across the weekend. Lovely. That we were covering that and so
0: we'll
1: much more.
0: And we'll reiterate the draw. And I
1: absolutely think. Yeah, okay. Super. Thank you, Viv.
0: And you said you were heading to Ahamore next weekend, and I heard you on the commentary saying that you should have. Well, you have no difficulty getting out, will
1: no,
0: you?
1: No, not at all. Not at all. Always a good welcome in Ahamore. In fairness, 2 weeks' time. We'll look forward to it.
0: Great spot. All right. Thank you so much. There he goes, Stephen Grealish, our sports editor here on Midwest Radio, and we're delighted to have him in with us. He's back again, of course, at 7:30 this evening. Now, we want to play this one. Hopefully it'll play for me now. I'm hoping it'll play. I think it is. Yeah, it's here. From 1971.

Go placidly amid the noise and haste, and remember what peace there may be in silence. As far as possible without surrender, be on good terms with all persons. Speak your truth quietly and clearly, and listen to others, even the dull and ignorant. They too have their story. Avoid loud and aggressive persons. They are vexations to the spirit. If you compare yourself with others, you may become vain and bitter, for always there will be greater and lesser persons than

Enjoy your achievements as well as your plans. Keep interested in your own career. However humble, it is a real possession in the changing fortunes of time. Exercise caution in your business affairs, for the world is full of trickery. But let this not blind you to what virtue there is. Many persons strive for high ideals, and everywhere life is full of heroism. Be yourself. Especially do not feign affection. Neither be cynical about love. For in the face of all aridity and disenchantment, it is as perennial as the grass. Take kindly the counsel of the years, gracefully surrendering the things of youth. Nurture strength of spirit to shield you in sudden misfortune. But do not distress yourself with imaginings. Many fears are born of fatigue and loneliness. Beyond a wholesome discipline,

0: Therefore, be at peace with God, whatever you conceive him to be, and whatever your labors and aspirations in the noisy confusion of life, keep peace with your soul. With all its sham, drudgery, and broken dreams, it is still a beautiful world. Be careful. Strive to be happy.
1: Well, that is Les Crane, and that is Desi Durada. I know Daniel did a great job of that as well. Let's say hi to Kathleen as well, and in Westport. Hi, Kathleen. I hope you enjoyed that music. Dorothy as well, hello to you. Great to have you with us. And If Paradise Is Half As Nice, that was actually 1968 or 69. So I won't be playing that one for you. Unfortunately, we might get in later on in the show, but we'll be finishing it at just after 7:30 this evening.
2: Viv Brennan.
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0: after their opening three games. Derry City will be travelling to Galway United in the semi-finals of the FAI Cup. Michael Duffy scored twice as the Candy Stripes beat Dundalk 4-2 to book their spot in the last four. The other semi-final will see Bohemians host Waterford, and both those games are set to be played on the weekend of October the 11th. Hearts are up to second place in the Scottish Premiership after they got a dramatic 2-1 victory at home to Dundee. Manchester City have started their Women's Super League title defence with a 3-1 win against Birmingham. Last year's runners-up Arsenal also won today. They beat Brighton by a goal to nil. Back-to-back women's champion Aryna Sabalenka has eased into the quarterfinals of the US Open tennis. The number one seed needed just over an hour to beat Taylor Townsend of America in straight sets, 6-4, 6-3. Kimi Antonelli has taken another big step towards being crowned the Formula One world champion. He has battled from the back of the grid to win his home Italian Grand Prix at Monza. The youngster reeled in his Mercedes teammate George Russell in the closing stages. That race had a lengthy stoppage after Ferrari's Charles Leclerc crashed out on lap 3. Katie George Dunleavy says it's the stuff of dreams to win a fourth World Paracycling time trial title. Dunleavy and Linda Kelly retained their crown at the World Championships. And Ireland's women's cricketers have suffered a series clean sweep defeat against England, a 144-run loss today in the third One Day International. And that's your news and sport. I'm Will O'Callaghan. It's now 6 minutes past the hour.
1: The weather forecast
2: with Connolly's Audi, Ballina, Sligo and Galway, where ordering your 262 vehicle is easy at connollys.ie.
3: Now we'll have a look at the weather. Any lingering rain will clear early tonight with cloud breaking. A few showers will occur in the west. Lowest temperatures of 11 to 14 degrees. And the pollen forecast is low, and so is the solar UV index. They are low to moderate as well. And we'll have a quick look at tomorrow, Monday the 7th of September. It'll start mostly dry. Rain will soon develop in the west, spreading to all parts during the morning and early afternoon. The rain will clear from the west in the afternoon. Isolated showers as fresh and gusty southerly winds change westerly. Highest temperatures of 14 to 18 degrees. And as always, if you'd like a more detailed forecast, you can visit met.ie.
1: The weather forecast
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1: There she was,

Well, there we are. That is our seven number ones in a row for you this evening. I hope you enjoyed all those. We kicked off from 1958, all those years ago. All I Have to Do Is Dream, the Everly Brothers, and then It Doesn't Matter Anymore from Buddy Holly, 1959. Return to Sender, Elvis Presley, with the Jordanaires from 1962. Sweets for My Sweets, The Searchers, 1963. She Loves You, Yeah, Yeah, Yeah, The Beatles, 1963 as well. Doo-Wah Diddy, Manfred Mann and His Earth Band, that was 1964. And we finished it up with The Supremes, of course. And that is Baby Love as well, another great song from way back when. That is just about it on the show this evening. The lads will be coming along very shortly with the sports wrap-up show. Thanks a million for your company since 5:20 this evening. And don't forget, we're back next Saturday. I'm back next Saturday morning for the breakfast show between 7 and 9. Here on Midwest Radio, then we'll have the gardening show as well for you a little bit after that. Let's leave you with a little bit of Bryan Adams to stand us out today.

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8: 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Over the next hour, we'll be talking you through all the action over the past 3 days in the Mayo Club Championship, including the conclusion of the group stages in the Connacht Gael Senior Club Championship and the Egan Jewellers Intermediate Club Championship. Reports, reaction and analysis all on the way very shortly. We're going to start off with the scores from the days gone by and indeed the quarter-final draw for the Mayo Club Championship. With that, we hand over to Stephen.
9: 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Gary Moore 19 points. 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In the Connacht Gael Senior Championship Group 3, Ballintubber 1 goal and 12 points, Ahamore 2 goals and 13, Crossmolina Deal Rovers 16 points, Mayo Gaels 2 goals and 10. 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In Group 2, Ballinrobe 2 goals and 20 points, Castlebar Mitchells B 8 points. The game between Ballyhaunas and the Neil was postponed this weekend. In Group 3, Davits 4 goals and 20 points, Lewsburg 20 points, Laharthal McHale's 2 goals and 11 points, Moy Davits 1 goal and 17. In Group 4, Ardnery Sarsfields 1-14, Kilshamah 1-14, Islanady 3 goals and 14, Kilmaine 1 goal and 16. In the Trinlar Catering Exclusive Junior Championship, in the Trinlar Catering Exclusive Junior Championship, in Group 1, Ackle 1 goal and 10 points, Arda 15 points. The other result in that group from yesterday afternoon, Northern Gaels 5 goals and 12 points, Killala 2 goals and 10. In Group 2, Bunny-Conlon 2-20, Mygowna 8 points, Barshul 1-9, Shrugan Corrib 3-8. In Group 3, Swinford 15 points, Ballycastle 1-8, and Termacady 1 goal and 13 points, Kilmavey Shamrocks 2 goals and 9. As you mentioned, the draws have been made for the senior and intermediate quarterfinals and relegation playoffs. In the senior championship, the quarterfinals are as follows. Garrymore will host Cross Ballina, Clare Morris will host Belmullet, Ahamore entertain Castlebar Mitchells, while Westport go to Brafe. The relegation semi-finals, which will be played at neutral venues, are Mayo Gaels against Ball and Charlestown against Ballahadreen. In the intermediate championship quarterfinals, Moy Davitts will host Park Kilos Crimlin, Ballyhonest will host Davitts, Kiltane will host Islanady, while Ballinroe will go to Ardnery Sarsfields. In the intermediate championship relegation playoffs, again to be played at neutral venues, the Neil will take on Lewsburg and Kilcommon go up against Kilshamah. All of those games will take place in 2 weekends' time, the weekend of the 18th, 19th and 20th of September.
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8: Well, with all the scores confirmed, it's time to take a look now at some reports from the games in the Championship, starting off with the Connacht Senior Club Championship in Group 1. It was Charlestown Sarsfields and Clare Morris who did battle in this final round of group games over the weekend. Tell us how it all played out. Here is Nathan Guilfoyle.
10: It was never easy and certainly not pretty, but Clare Morris secured a home quarterfinal with a gritty victory over Charlestown and Ahamore, while Westport's shocked defeat to Comina now leaves Charlestown in relegation. Niall Hurley continued his fine form with 9 points, while Mark Maloney had 3, as did Cahill Joyce and Dara Hurley, who all put their shoulder to the wheel to compensate for the loss of the injured Dara Byrne. A Matthew Lenehan well-worth goal for Rory Clark's Charlestown men gave them the lead after 15 minutes, but they would never lead for the remainder of the game. The sides were level at half-time with 2 pointers for the aforementioned Hurley twins, combined with points from Conor McGuinness, Maloney and Joyce. A string of Paul Towie frees kept Charlestown in touch after a booming 2-pointer from Gareth O'Donnell early on that left the sides level at the break, 11 points to 1-8. Clamaris crucially at Charlestown Sarsfields for 6 on the spin in the opening 10 minutes after the break through a Joyce 2-pointer, Mark Maloney with a point and a 45, while Niall and Dara Hurley added a point apiece. Charlestown struggled but stayed in touch through points from Ben Crane and a free from Paul Towie. Paul Gilmore, who had Paul Towie well marshalled all game, received his marching orders for a second yellow card with 10 minutes to go. The gap was at 4 points and the feeling was it was still a lot to play for. However, Clamaris dug deep and held out, apart from a point from substitute Keane Towie for Charlestown, and Clamaris will now have a home quarter-final to look forward to, while Charlestown will have to regroup for a relegation semi-final. So full-time in Ahamore, Clamaris 18 points, Charlestown 1-12. Reporting from Midwest Radio Sport, I'm Nathan Guilfoyle.
9: And the other game in that group was a West Mayo derby between Kilmina and Westport, and a famous day for the men in black and white as they got their first ever Mayo Senior Championship victory. Edwin McGrail was there for Midwest Radio.
11: When an unfortunate Jack Carney own goal consigned Kilmina to a defeat away to Charlestown 2 weeks ago, most people thought the West Mayo club were heading for the relegation playoffs, but they had other ideas and recorded their first ever senior championship victory on Saturday evening against Westport to secure their senior status for 2027. It was a thrilling spectacle. Westport led at half time, 1-7 to 6 points. Kilmina would have been happy coming up to the half as it was 6 points each and Westport had played with the wind. But they finished the half really strong. They got the goal somewhat fortuitously. A Rory Brickenden delivery from nearly the 65-metre line carried over everyone, including his intended target Ben Holmes and the Kilmina goalkeeper Paul Grodin, and into the back of the net. Grodin atoned 1 minute later with a fine save from a shot from Ben Holmes. Holmes had been a target and an outlet for Westport throughout that first half. He was just out of minor last year, but he was a very impressive figure in this opening period. In the second half, though, Kilmina set about coming back into this game swiftly. Within 1 minute of the restart, Darragh Slattery pointed a 2-point free to have them back within 1 point. And they got 2 goals in the third quarter. The first one came from Caleb Callaghan, who finished superbly after getting past Niall McManaman. And the second goal came from Lee Moore, who finished after a Jack Carney fetch at midfield had initiated the move. Carney was immense throughout this game, like a man who was trying to atone for that result in Charlestown. and he was comfortably the best player on this pitch. But Westport, to give them their due, stuck at it. Even though Kilmina were on top in the third quarter, Westport kept in the game. A Conal Dawson two-pointer was crucial. And then in the 54th minute, they levelled the game when a Killian Kilkelly penalty was struck past Grodin and into the net. Grodin had already made two fine saves to keep Westport at bay. And then substitute Kevin Kane kicked a point to put Westport 1 point to the good. Would Kilmina be facing another narrow senior championship defeat? They decided not today. Cormac O'Malley hoisted over an excellent two-pointer from outside the 45. And the same player fisted a point over with time running out to see Kilmina win by 2 points. It means they finish in third and avoid the relegation playoffs, securing their senior status for 2027. Westport finish second in the group and go into the quarterfinals, but no, they will have to be much better than this if they are to progress in this year's championship. Final scoreline once again in Josie Munley Park in Castlebar. It's Kilmina 2 goals and 15 points, Westport 2 goals and 13 points. This is Edwin McGrail reporting for Midwest Radio Sport.
8: And thank you very much, Edwin, for that report. Now, Group 2 of the Senior Club Championship, Ballina Stephenites did battle with Ball over this weekend. Ballina, the three-in-a-row champions, were already knocked out of the competition for this year and needed a result against Ball to ensure they would not face a relegation battle. Here's Colin Gannon.
12: Ballina Stephenites saw off the challenge of Ball in scoring 118-212 in the Mayo GAA Senior Football Championship in Foxford on Saturday evening. At half-time, the Stephenites were leading by a single point and a score of 7-6. David Dolan opened scoring for Bow with a 45 3 minutes in, and that was quickly followed by a Luke Flatley point. Frank Irwin got Ballina's first score of the day from free from close range after Ball had breached. Niall Feeney then levelled the game up on 7 minutes with a fine score. The first 2 points of the day arrived in the 9th minute when Ballina's Patrick Carr sliced over a great score from the right-hand side to put aside 4-2 up. However, Ball battled back with Sean Dempsey and then Ryan Fadden pointing to put the game level at 4 points each. Ballina Stephenites then hit two on the bounce with Frank Irwin and David Tighe pointing before a Killian Golden two-pointer levelled up once more with a minute left to go in normal time in the first half. However, the last score of the half came from a Frank Irwin close-range free to send Ballina leading by 7-6. Conor Jordan got the first score of the second half to put Ballina 2 clear 3 minutes in, but then, on the 4th minute, Conor Walsh for Ball hit a brilliant goal to put his side into a 1-6 to 8 points lead. Ballina, though, then reeled off 3 points on the bounce, with Frank Irwin hitting one from a free, and then a brace from Mikey Murray, making it 11 points to 1-6 with 10 minutes gone in the second half. Ball, though, battled gamely back, and a brace of frees from Colin Murphy made it 1-8 to 11 points with a quarter of the game to go. However, this is where Ballina took over. Frank Irwin pointed to close range free, and then Oisin Cronin got another score for Ball to level it up. Then Irwin pointed to free, and Niall Feeney then, in the 20 minutes of the second half, crashed home Ballina's first goal of the game to make it 113-19. Frank Irwin then landed a 2-point free to stretch his side's leads, and Conor Jordan in the 24th minute of the second half made it 116-19, and Ballina Stephenites looked to be cruising home. Ryan Fadden pulled one back for Ballina to leave 6 in it, but then again that man Frank Irwin points from play to make it 117-110 with 20 minutes gone in the second half. Ballina weren't about to give up, and Oran O'Connor, who has just come on as a sub, palmed home a goal from close range to leave 4 points in it with injury time coming. However, it was Kieran Tracy who got the next score of the game to make it 118-210, keep Ballina's lead in front, and then even with David Dolan firing over a late 2-point free, it wasn't enough for the Ball men as Ballina Stephenites held on to win 118-212 in Foxford. From Midwest Radio Sport, I'm Colin Gannon.
9: And the other game in that group was a straight shootout for a home quarter final. It was under the lights on Friday night in Hollymount. Gary Moore took on Castlebar Mitchells, and we have the full story from Michael Gallagher.
13: Gary Moore are on the march. 6 stars on the chest and looking for a 7th. They deservedly beat Castlebar Mitchells 19-14 last night in the perfect setting of St. Comans Park in Hollymount and sealed a home quarter-final in their beloved home patch. Castlebar never clicked. They were poor up front and never looked like winning this one. Gary Moore were better at the back, in the middle and up front. Gary Moore kicked 6 early points into the breeze and led 8-7 at the interval. Cahal Slattery, Colin Commons, Lee Moog Harkin and David Dolan were popping up everywhere. Mitchells needed a response. Neil Douglas kicked a 2-pointer early in the second half and Paddy Durkin, Sean Moorhan and co tried to get back into it, but Gary Moore, with Inda Heshin and Gary Golden and Darren Quinn to the fore, they pulled away. When Mark Gibbons came on and kicked a two-pointer from out the road, the roar nearly split the sky, and the men with six stars on their chest were into the last eight and ready for a mighty night in Gary Moore. Final score again from sparkling Hollymount: Gary Moore 19 points, Caspar Mitchell's 14 points. From Midwest Radio Sport, this is Michael Gallagher.
8: Thank you very much, Michael. Now we move on to Group 3 of the Senior Club Championship. Very exciting day with all the permutations in this group. We're going to start off with Cross Ballina Deal Rovers playing Mayo Gaels earlier on today. Now, to set the scene for this one, Cross Ballina have now qualified. Cross Ballina earlier on were top of the table with Mayo Gaels at the bottom. So to tell us how the game played out, it's Ronan O'Donnell.
14: On Sunday afternoon in Father O'Hara Park, Mayo Gaels and Cross Ballina could not be separated after a competitive hour of football played in awful difficult conditions. A huge crowd was in Charlestown as Kobe MacDonald featured from the off, while All-Ireland winning manager Andy Moran was also in attendance. The opening goal of the afternoon arrived with 8 minutes on the clock as David Quinn found the net for the Gaels. Cross Ballina found scorers through the hard-working Cathal Carolan and Diarmaid Walsh, but the Gaels battled extremely well throughout the hour. At the break, the Deal Rovers, who had a big win in their favour in the first half, led by 11 points to 1-5. As the miserable rain continued to fall, conditions worsened. MacDonald found a pair of scores early on in the fresh half, while the Mayo Gaels management team were furious at some of the refereeing decisions they felt went against them. 7 minutes into the second half, Andrew Quinn found the net and the sides were level. Cross Ballina seemed to grow into the tie, while Mayo Gaels goalkeeper Paul Mannion produced numerous outstanding saves. As time went on, it was nip and tuck. Ethan Henry delivered a boomer from way out that put the Gaels into the lead, while there were more turns to come. Niall Coggins levelled up the tie before Adam Gallagher fisted the Gaels into the lead late on. However, in the closing stages, Jordan Flynn booted over and that was it, a draw game. This result meant that Cross Ballina advanced to the last eight, but in second position, while Mayo Gaels will be optimistic as they face neighbours Ball in what promises to be a spicy relegation semi-final. Full time from a damp Charlestown, Mayo Gaels 2 goals and 10 points, Cross Ballina 16 points. For Midwest Radio, I'm Ronan O'Donnell.
9: Yes, and this was the group that had the drama this afternoon. Our other game was our featured live commentary as Ahamore went up against Ballintubber. For nearly two decades since they came up to the senior grade, Ballintubber have never not made it to a quarter final. They knew they had to get a victory today to do so, and it was one that didn't come. In the early exchanges, it did look like they would. They started the better of the two sides with Kieran Gavin on song inside for them, kicking over two nice frees and a 2-point free. Later in the half, he'd knock in a goal after being played in behind. A beautiful finish high into the roof of the net past Adam Byrne. For Ahamore, they were limited early on. A free from Liam Lavin and a good score from Tom O'Flaherty kept them motoring on. As the half wore on a little bit more, O'Flaherty got another good point to keep them moving on, and Fergal Boland got his first of the afternoon. Ballintubber though would finish the half strong. Points from Jason Gibbons and Michael Plunkett, who ran very hard at them, put them into a good position, and a mark from Killian O'Connor meant that Ballintubber led by 5 points at the break, 1-8 to Ahamore's 6 points. The second half was a completely different story. Ahamore came out with intensity and aggression, and they found themselves leading inside a couple of minutes of the second half. A couple of fine scores from them through Fergal Boland and Tom O'Flaherty got things moving on, and then when a shot dropped short from Jack O'Connor, Sean O'Tig, the big midfielder and the Stapletons of Tune Midwest Radio man of the match, palmed into the net to put Ahamore into the lead. Ballintubber would respond. They get another score through Stephen O'Malley, a badly needed one, but again at the other end Ahamore kept bouncing forward. Another score from O'Flaherty and another from Boland pushed them further clear, and then came their second goal of the afternoon. Another similar situation, a shot that dropped in and dropped short from James Lyons ended up in the hands of Jack O'Connor this time, and he finished low to Brendan Welch's net to put Ahamore into the lead, and that was a lead they would hold on to. Another free from Kieran Gavin for Ballintubber inched them back into it, but Ahamore in the closing stages really held on. They held their nerve as Ballintubber had some wasteful shots from frees and from further out the field trying to force the scores they needed. needed to get the win. Armagh had the liberty of knowing a draw would see them through, and they pushed on in the closing stages. Two more good scores from Fergal Boland and a fine point from Ross Egan that he fisted over the bar to put the icing on the cake and push Armagh through to a quarter final. 2 goals and 13 points to 1 goal and 12 points, the full time score earlier on today from Claremorris.
8: Moving on to Group 4 next, and it was Brafey who did battle with Knockmore earlier on today in our other feature commentary with Ryan Bailey and Tomás Morley. Brafey came into this one having to put their 100% record on the line against Knockmore. With a full-time report, here is Ryan.
15: Brafey are through to a home quarter-final in the Mayo Senior Football Championship following a 5-point win over Knockmore in this afternoon's game in Kilchima. It was a strong performance from Brafey, who controlled this game throughout, despite some times where Knockmore did look like they could mount a bit of a comeback. 12-8 was the score at half-time in favour of Brafey, who found their sweet spot despite a difficult breeze with 3 2-pointers, well taken by Aidan O'Shea, Matthew Ruan and Joe Mellett, who got 5 points in the first half, finishing up with 7 in total. Conor O'Shea was very impressive in the first half as well, covering all areas of the field. As for Knockmore, it took them a while to get going in this game, but Aidan Norm got 2 good first half points along with a 2-pointer from Pierce Rutledge to bring it back to 12-8 at the break. Conal Dempsey with a 2-pointer free in the first half for Knockmore as well. In the second half, big questions were to be asked of the Knockmore team. Could they have a good third quarter to maybe, just maybe, get themselves into a quarter final at the expense of either Brafey or Belmullet? But Brafey controlled the third quarter very well. The aforementioned Mellett was impressive in front of the post once again in the second half, with further scores from Conor O'Shea and 2 2-pointers from frees from Jack Livingston, bringing his championship tally up to 12 points. Matthew Ruan also tagging on a second 2-pointer in the second half. With 15 minutes to go, Brafey had this game all but wrapped up, but that did not stop Knockmore from getting a few more scores on the board for themselves. Peter Knocklin got a consolation goal towards the end and added his 2 points of the day. Orm got a couple of more scores, and Caelan Hopkins came off the bench to kick 2 points in the latter stages for Knockmore in this one. Brafey saw the game with a 5-point win in the end, 22 points to a goal and 14, with a star man, Joseph Coggle, at number 5. Tomás Morley on commentary duty for Midwest Radio for this one, and he pinpointed Coggle as the best of the talent on the day, bar the county players of Matthew Ruan, Aidan O'Shea and Jack Livingston, who are all very impressive throughout. As for Brafey, of course, they now have a home quarter final against Westport in a couple of weeks' time, as it's the end of the road for Knockmore. Full-time score from Kilchima, Brafey 22 points, Knockmore 114. For Midwest Radio Sport, I'm Ryan Bailey.
9: And the other game in that group saw Belmullet take on Ballyhadreen. Belmullet knew that because of that result in the other game, Belmullet had to do their job and pick up a victory to knock them into the quarterfinals. They duly obliged. Dara Walsh has the full-time story.
16: The Shanuckle Two Smile at Nahibra proved true in Ballina on Sunday afternoon, as a goal at the start of each half set Belmullet on their way to booking a place in this year's Connacht Gold Senior Football Championship quarterfinals. Eamon McAndrew had the ball in the back of the Ballyhadreen net within the opening couple of minutes. Ryan Lynch replied for Ballyhadreen down the opposite end as he landed a 2-pointer from long range, making use of the strong wind his side had in the opening half. Ryan O'Donoghue opened his account with a couple of free kicks. Fiona O'Donoghue pointed from play, and Shane Allen landed a 45 against the wind. These scores were interrupted by Aaron McDermott's first of the afternoon for Ballah, and this set Belmullet ahead by 4 with 20 played. McDermott halved this deficit with the long range 2-point free before O'Donoghue found Belmullet's second goal of the contest, toe-poking the ball into the bottom right corner of the net, edging his side into a 6-point lead. McDermott was at hand again with a curling 2-point free kick as the half entered injury time. Belmullet did leave the field 4 to the good as the sides exchanged further scores. Pádraig Cowman ventured forward to split the post for Belmullet, and McDermott added his 6th from a free. Belmullet began the second half similarly to the first, and Anthony Barrett had the ball punched into the back of the net inside the opening minute of the half, following a strong run from Ona Donoghue. The sides quickly exchanged points, with Fiona Donoghue firing his 2nd and David McBrien opening Ballyhadreen's account for the second half. Belmullet added a further 4 points before the 40th minute arrived, with Ryan O'Donoghue adding a triplet of singles and Barrett converting from a tight angle, leaving the Erris men 3 goals to the good. Ballyhadreen weren't ready to wave the white flag yet, however. Sean Buckley and McDermott both added points from play before they found the back of the net. Shane Allen saved Conor Moriarty's initial penalty effort, but the centre forward made no mistake in finding the net with his rebound. The sides exchanged points once again, with James Lavelle fisting over for the Erris men and McDermott adding his 8th. A couple of points from Ryan O'Donoghue had met Belmullet back out to 6 before Ballyhadreen found the net for a 2nd time. Dave McBrien's attempt and goal crept over the line, and Shane Allen received a black card for his protest to the raising of a green flag. With 4 minutes to play and three between the sides, it was game on in Ballina. However, Belmullet disagreed. The following 4 minutes saw Kieran Lavelle's troops hit 1-4. Lavelle fired over a two-pointer, Ryan O'Donoghue chipped in with the goal and a point, and Rian Kincannon raised the final white flag the contest to leave Belmullet the victors by 10 points. Full-time, Belmullet 4-17, Ballyhadrin 2-13. For Midwest Radio Sport, I'm Dara Walsh.
8: And thank you, Dara. Now it's down to the Egan Jewellers Intermediate Club Championship we go, and to Group 1. Now, to give you a result from the game, the early throw-in today, it finished up Park Keelhugh's Crimlin 118, Hollymount Caramore 14 points. We're going to focus on the game between Kilcommon and Kiltane that took place yesterday evening. To tell us how it all went down, here is Pat Ducey.
17: Neighbouring clubs Kiltane and Kilcommon served up a game for the ages in a windswept Tella on Saturday evening. With the wind at their backs in the opening period, Kilcommon came flying out of the traps, racing into a 1-7 to no score lead after just 8 minutes. Jack Healy, Sean Irwin and Lee Maloney all found the target with excellent 2-point scores, while Maloney, who was a constant threat for Kilcommon, then found the back of the Kiltane net when a long searching ball was deemed to have crossed the line. Kilcommon's intensity was causing Kiltane all sorts of problems, and they struck for a second goal shortly afterwards. Gavin McAndrew won possession from a Kiltane kick-out and laid it off to Sean Murphy, who made no mistake, firing into the top corner of Stephen Sweeney's net. Kiltane did manage to find some joy before the break, with Chad Ginley finishing expertly beyond Cian Gallagher in first-half injury time. That left the half-time score at Kilcommon 2-10, Kiltane 1-4. Kiltane came out with renewed intensity after the restart and then completely turned the game on its head in the third quarter, outscoring Kilcommon by 12 points to no score. Leading the charge was their talisman Josh Carey, who was in outstanding form throughout, finishing the game with an incredible 15 points. Kilcommon introduced Justin Healy from the bench, and his arrival seemed to inject fresh life into the Kilcommon challenge. They battled their way back into contention, and as injury time approached, had reduced the deficit to just a single point. Then came a dramatic finish. Liam Maloney put Kilcommon back in front in injury time, and it looked as though they had done enough to claim a remarkable victory. But Kiltane had other ideas. Up stepped the man of the moment, Josh Carey, who won and converted two late frees to snatch victory for Kiltane and make it three wins on the spin. For Kiltane, Josh Carey was in outstanding form with 15 points, while Chad Ginley contributed 1-4 and Liam Dunhu put in another tireless performance. For Kilcommon, Liam Maloney was in excellent form from centre halfback, contributing 1 goal and 4 points, with Sean Murphy and Jack Healy also impressing. Kiltane now advanced to a home quarter final in 2 weeks' time, while Kilcommon will look to take plenty of encouragement from an improved performance into their relegation semi-final. A full-time score here after a classic in Tella. Kiltane 1 goal and 22 points, Kilcommon 2 goals and 17 points. From Midwest Radio Sport, this is Pat Ducey.
9: And thank you very much to Pat for that one. Now moving on to Group 2 of the Egan Jewellers Intermediate Championship. One of the games that was due to take place between Ballyhonus and Castlebar Mitchells between Ballyhonus and the Neil that was due to take place. That game was postponed this weekend due to a bereavement in the Ballyhonus area. Now, as that group stood, Ballyhonus were guaranteed to finish top and the Neil were guaranteed to finish bottom of that group. The other game in the group was to decide who was going to go through to the quarterfinals between Ballinrobe and Castlebar Mitchells B. Earlier this afternoon, Stuart Tynan of the Western People was watching on for us.
18: Egan Jewellers Mayo Intermediate Football Championship, Ballinrobe 220, Castlebar Mitchells B 8 points. Ballinrobe eased into the Mayo Intermediate Football Championship quarterfinals after a facile win over Castlebar Mitchells B. It was a one-sided win for the Ropesiders in their 2023 semi-final meeting, and this proved to be no different, with Keane May's goal in 41 minutes finishing this off as a contest. Mitchells were assured of safety after their win over the Neil in round one, but they never looked like reeling in Ballinrobe at any stage of the game. Ballinrobe, who welcomed All-Ireland winner Jeremy Duffy back to the starting lineup after an injury, will be happy with the win but also had some poor wides throughout the game, and much remains to be worked on if they are to mount a serious challenge for the Sweeney Cup. They led 4 points to 2 at the end of the first quarter, and it should have been by more were it not for a Joe Burke attempt on goal going well wide. Burke did open the scoring before Stevie Keane levelled it for Mitchells. Keane O'Connell and a 2-point free from Ewan Duffy put Ballinrobe back in front before Conor Cavanagh made it a 2-point game with a fabulous score against the Breeze. Mitchells would only score only one more point in the half through an Owen Hughes free in first half added time as Ballinrobe laid siege. Joe Burke, Ewan Duffy and Kevin Quinn all pointed before Aaron Crowley set up Ryan Corcoran to find the net on 24 minutes. Joe Burke popped over his third before Ballinrobe should have added a second goal when Liam Burke intercepted a short Mitchell's kick out. However, he attempted to catch Aidan Walsh off his line with a lob and the veteran goalkeeper got a hand to it. Duffy converted the resulting 45 and then sent over his second 2-point free as Ballinrobe held a commanding 111-3 point lead at the break. Mitchells had the wind at their backs in the second half, but Ballinrobe picked off the first four scores through a pair of Aaron Crowley points and one each from Keane O'Connell and Kevin Quinn. Ben Joyce countered for Mitchells with a great 2-point free, but Keane May would put this game to bed on 41 minutes with a clever finish past Aidan Walsh. The game lost much of its intensity from here as both sides ran their benches. Stevie Kane, Harry McHale and Ben Joyce got the final scores for Mitchells, but the day belonged to Ballinrobe as a trio of Keane O'Connell points and a point from Conor Jennings capped off a big win, but bigger tests lie in wait in a fortnight's time in the quarterfinals. Full-time score once again. Ballinrobe 220, Castlebar Mitchells B, 8 points. Report from Tormac 80 from Midwest Radio Sport. I'm Stuart Tynan.
8: Thank you very much, Stuart. Now we move on to Group 3 of the Intermediate Championship. And a result to bring you from that one once more. Davits 420, Lewisburg 20 points. We're going to focus on the game between Lahardaw McHales and Moy Davits that took place this weekend. Moy Davits have finished the group top. Lahardaw McHales now find themselves third in that group following the conclusion of the games. To tell us how it all went down in this tie, here is Cuivin Rowland.
19: Moy Davits has secured a home quarter-final in the Intermediate Championship, seeing off Lahardaw McHales and Knockmore on a final score of Moy Davits 117, Lahardaw McHales 211. It was end-to-end from the start. Anthony Jordan almost had Moy Davits in front inside the first minute, but his goal-bound shot was saved by Lahardaw teenage keeper Cormac Walsh. Lahardaw broke away and scored first through a Mickey Murphy goal. Moy Davits responded well, with Ronan Clark and Jordan on the mark, and Clark's two-pointer on 13 minutes edged them in front. Lahardaw battled back through Shane Finnerty, and Keane McHale kept a response going at the other end, before a real twist. Mickey Murphy's slaloming run and eventual shot was saved by Chris McGlynn, but the rebound cannoned in off Moy Davits defender Conor Ryder for an unfortunate own goal. Moy Davits, however, cancelled it out almost immediately, though, when Brian Heenahan finished off a move with Jordan. James Mahon hit back with a two-pointer and a 45 for Lahardaw, and then right on half-time, Mark Sheeran landed a two-pointer of his own to level it up, though Moy Davits felt hard done by as Sheeran looked to be at fault for a breach seconds before he pointed. At the break, it was Lahardaw 2-6, Moy Davits 1-9. Lahardaw started the second half the better side, with a Finnerty two-pointer aided by the breeze.

0: Substitute Sean Kelly and the impressive Ronan Clark opened up a four-point gap that Lardon just couldn't close. That result sends Moy Davitts into a home quarter-final as they chase the intermediate title after last season's near miss. Final score, Moy Davitts 117, Lardon McHale's 211.
1: Moving on then to Group 4 of the Egan Jewellers Intermediate Football Championship. Ardnamurry Sarsfields and Kilshamah both knew their fate going into this final round. Ardnamurry destined for a home quarter-final, Kilshamah for the relegation playoffs. A fascinating encounter that in the end seen both sides not being able to be separated. Anthony Hennigan of the Western People was watching for us.
2: It took stoppage time points by Ethan Convey and Cottle Noon to help Ardnamurry Sarsfields avoid a first defeat in this season's Intermediate Championship, even though a defeat would still not have denied them from topping their group. Conversely, not even a victory would have lifted Kilshamah off the foot of the table, and in the end, both had to be content with a draw. 1-14 apiece is how it finished at St Tiernan's Park in Crossmolina, and if Kilshamah can carry their form from Saturday into the relegation playoffs, then there's every chance they'll still be playing intermediate football in 2027. The opening 6 minutes gave a glimpse of the potential that exists within the Ardnamurry ranks at present, as they raced into a 4 points to no score lead. But that they could only add just one more point between there and half-time highlights that they remain a work in progress. Teenager Connor Hessian struck 3 first-half points for Kilshamah, who led 6 points to 5 at half-time, and who had created the game's best goal chance as well, only that Paul Kelly's pass across goal was just too high for Aidan Cosgrove to palm to the net. The sides went point for point until substitutes Ethan McGovern and Paddy McDonnell arrived off the bench to each kick a point and send Kilshamah into a 12-9 lead with 49 minutes on the clock. Finally, Ardnamurry Sarsfields, after back-to-back wins against Kilmaine and Ailanaidy, emerged from their slumber, and when Ethan Convey struck for a goal, either side of which he converted 2 frees, with a 2 points lead and only 7 minutes left to play, the expectation was that Sarsfields would push on. But that didn't take into account the spirit of last year's Connacht Junior Champions. A solo and go by Brian Gallagher helped set up a goal for super sub McDonnell, which regained the lead for Kilshamah, and with Hessian increasing his tally for the evening to 7 points, the underdogs still led by 2, heading into stoppage time. But the superb Ethan Convey, who would finish with a goal and 8 to his name, and half-time sub Cathal Noon rescued the Moysiders to leave it all square by the deal. It finished Ardnamurry 1-14, Kilshamah 1-14. For Midwest Radio Sport, I'm Anthony Hennigan.
3: Thank you very much, Anthony. Well, elsewhere in that group, Ardnamurry already had top spot confirmed and Kilshamah were rooted to the bottom. So it was a battle between Ailanaidy and Kilmaine for second and third place. To tell us how it went, here is Ronan O'Donnell.
4: In a winner-take-all clash in Cong, it was Ailanaidy who recorded a famous win as they now advance to the quarter-finals after defeating Kilmaine. A strong first-half performance paved the way for the side managed by Fergal Hoban and Kieran Gibbons. 2 pointers from Levi Barrett, Dara Joyce and the lively Zach Collins had Ailanaidy right in the contest in the early stages. Kilmaine enjoyed large spells of possession early on as county man Hugh O'Loughlin was busier on the middle. However, in the modern game, 2 pointers are crucial and they gave Ailanaidy serious momentum in the opening half. With 17 minutes on the clock, Ryan McNamara hit to the net, while 5 minutes later Zach Collins tapped into the net from close range as the West Mayo men were in dreamland. Both sides had 5 scorers in the opening half, which was seriously competitive. However, Ailanaidy went in at the break 7-up as they led 2-8 to Kilmaine's 7 points. Kilmaine, who played with the win in the second half, came into the tie, but they couldn't reel in their opponents. Adam Barrett, who kicked 1-7 in the second half, brought the South Mayo men into it, but Ailanaidy were composed throughout. The gap was down to just 3 in injury time when Barrett scored from the penalty spot, but moments later, Dara Joyce found the net for Ailanaidy, and the roars could nearly be heard back in the Key West and the Halfway House, 2 famous hotspots back in West Mayo. On the evening, Ryan McNamara, Dara Joyce and Zach Collins all impressed in attack, while Liam Coyne produced a fine display as he man-marked the talented Adam Barrett. Ailanaidy now advanced to the last 8, where they'll have an away quarter-final. Kilmaine are now done for the season as they finish the group in 3rd position. full time from a cool

0: Éilíonnaidí, 3 goals and 14 points. Kilmaine, 1 goal and 16. From Midwest Radio, I'm Ronan O'Donnell.
1: And that wraps up the Intermediate Championship. Moving on to the Trinlar Catering Male Junior Football Championship. In Group 1, both games last night. Achill, 1 goal and 10 points. Ardha, 15 points. And Northern Gaels, 5 goals and 12 points. Killala, 2 goals and 10. What that means for that group, the final round of fixtures will take place next Saturday evening at 6 o'clock. Ardha host Northern Gaels and Killala host Ballycroy. It means Ardha and Northern Gaels are having a straight shootout for top spot and the only home quarter final available from this group, and one of Achill, Killala or Ballycroy will be joining them in the quarter finals. It all dictates on that game between Achill and Killala and Ballycroy next Saturday evening. In Group 2, Bunnyconlon 220, Mygowna 8 points and Burrishool 1 nil, Shrooglan Corrib 3 goals and 8 points. It was a dramatic day. That victory for Shrooglan Corrib propelled them into the Junior A quarterfinals along with Burrishool. Burrishool will have a home quarterfinal, and after all of that, Bunnyconlon, who were junior finalists just 2 years ago, they're the ones that are going to miss out. Out at the game between Bunnyconlon and Mygowna a little bit earlier on for Midwest Radio was Caoimhe Murphy.
2: Bunnyconlon opened the scoring game with a point from half forward Mark Munley, but 2 minutes later Mygowna were level with 30 metre free from Barragán. Bunnyconlon won possession from the kick out and they scored 2 points from Mark Munley and a point from Conor Igo to lead 4-1 after 8 minutes. Mygowna then had a great score from half back Mark Gahan to close the gap to 2. There's a difficult crossfield breeze and both teams are finding it hard to find the range. Bunnyconlon are now putting on a lot of pressure, and this was rewarded with a goal from Conor Igo. After 15 minutes, Bunnyconlon were 1-4 and Mygowna were 2 points. Barragán scored another free with hard work coming from Oran Gallagher and Dara McDonald, but Bunnyconlon hit another goal from half-forward James Harrington to stretch Bunny's lead to 2-5 to 3 points. But Mygowna weren't lying down, and a well-worked free save for Barragán and an opportunity of 2-pointer which he put over from 40 metres out. This lifted Mygowna team and supporters. The score now was 2-5 to 5 points. Bunnyconlon continued to pressure Mygowna, but great defensive play by Brian Dyra, Ollie Brann and Erla Gallagher keep Mygowna in the game. But this pressure did eventually work with a point from Conor Redmond to leave the half-time score Bunny 2-6 and Mygowna was 5 points. Bunnyconlon started the second half with a brilliant 2-pointer from Conor Igo and a point from full forward Brian O'Malley. For the next 10 minutes, Bunnyconlon had a lot of possession but couldn't convert it to scores due to the tough Mygowna defence. And it was Mygowna that was unlucky not to score a goal for a great save from Bunnyconlon's keeper, Kieran O'Malley. After this led off, Bunnyconlon settled and scores from James Harrington and Mark Munley left the score 2-11 to 5 points. Mark Munley again hit a free from the sideline and scored a brilliant 2-pointer, and the game was going away from Mygowna, but they kept playing and looking for scores, and a point from another Barragán kept then battling a minute later. Gahan put over a 2-pointer from the middle of the field, which was the score of the game, but Bunnyconlon quickly cancelled the score with another 2-pointer from the boot of Mark Munley coming into the closing stage of the game. Bunnyconlon lead 2-18 and Mygowna were 8 points. Bunnyconlon push on to finish out the game with scores from corner forward David Walsh and half forward James Harrington. Mygowna pressed hard in the final moments, but good defensive play from Owen Fox, Lorcan Conlon and Owen Greavely kept the Bunnyconlon lead in track. The final score was Bunnyconlon 2-20 and Mygowna were 8 points. Caoimhe Murphy, Ardnamurray.
3: Thank you very much, Caoimhe. We're going to go on to Group 3 of the Junior Club Championship now, and we're going to cross over to Owen Horkin, who was watching on this weekend as Swinford did battle with Ballycastle.
4: It's just gone full-time here in Swinford, where the home side have run out 4-point victories against their North Mayo opponents, Ballycastle. In a great start for Swinford, Mark Forkin and Kevin McDonough raised early white flags before Finn McDermott Cox drove to the middle of the park to narrow the gap to a minimum. By the quarter-hour mark, Swinford were a goal up with another score from Evan Rowley before captain Jack Ferguson opened his account for the day. By half-time, the score was 7 points to 4 with a couple of more scores from Forkin and McDonough before Micheál Daly got his name on the score sheet off the bench. Sam Kelly was the scorer-in-chief for Ballycastle with a score from play and free and a fine effort from McDermott Cox, who dummied off the right and then swung it over with the left. The second half all belonged to Swinford, though, with three early scores coming from Ferguson, Gavin Tuffy, and the first from a 45 from Dylan Toner. A positional switch did pay dividends for Ballycastle, with Lark Connell O'Donnell moving inside to full forward as he fired over two quick scores in succession. But another score from Sean McDonough, followed by a couple of scores from the midfielders Ferguson and Toner, had Swinford well in front going into the last 15 minutes. But there was a turn when a goal from Anthony Tighe put Ballycastle four down, but this was the end of it, as Ballycastle could not muster a score till the end of the game. Owen Horkin reporting here from Swinford.
1: Thank you to Owen for that one. The other game in that group was Turmacady going up against Kilmavie Shamrocks. This one, a cracker over in Turmacady yesterday evening. One, the home side ran out 1 point winners. Stuart Tynan was there for Midwest Radio.
3: Trenlaw Catering Mayo Junior Football Championship Group 3, Turmacady a goal in 13, Kilmavie Shamrocks 2-9. Turmacady have secured top spot in Group 3 with a game to spare after a comeback win over Kilmavie Shamrocks. Despite leading by 6 points at the break, the visitors did not do enough damage when they had the wind to their backs in the first half. They did have a mini revival in the second half when, led by the brilliant Oran Frayne in the middle, popped over a stunning 2-point free off the deck, but Turmacady bounced back as Luke Lydon, Martin Carr and Michael Prendergast kicked over massive scores to secure a 1-point victory. It was Prendergast and Frayne who got the opening scores for their respective sides from dead balls before Kilmavie capitalised on a poor restart from Turmacady for their first major as Frayne won the ball and went for goal. His shot came back off the post, but Peter was there to tidy up for the rebound. The lead remained at 3 points as scores from Kilmavie duo Peter Horan and Kieran Sweeney were matched by efforts from Carr and Eugene Shocknessy before Horan free stretched the lead back to 4 in 20 minutes. Luke Lydon made it a 3-point game again on 28 minutes before Owen Duffy saw a great chance for a second goal denied by Lee Tone and Jennings moments later. Frayne converted the resulting 45, but when Turmacady midfielder Darren McConnell brought it back to 3 again, Oisin Duffy raised a second green flag for Kilmavie as a clever dummy left the Turmacady goalkeeper helpless to stop Duffy making it 2-5 to 5 points at the break. 4 minutes into the second half, the Turmacady fight back began as a driving run through the centre off the Kilmavie defence by Carr created the opening. His two efforts were brilliantly saved by Killian Golden, but Sean Joyce was there to ensure the third time was the charm as they halved the deficit. By the 39th minute, Turmacady led for the first time since the opening minute thanks to a 2-point free from Lydon and a pair of singles by Prendergast. Kilmavie responded well and were back level in 42 minutes through Callum Sweeney before Oisin Duffy and Frayne's 2-point stunner off the carpet restored their 3-point advantage. Turmacady kept on coming and the sides were level for a third time thanks to Carr and another Lydon two-pointer. Kilmavie had their chance to go back in front but were not taken, while three wides on the spin for Turmacady made it seem like a draw would be the likely outcome, but Prendergast would prove to be the match winner for Turmacady with a point late on. Full-time score once again, Turmacady a goal in 13, Kilmavie Shamrocks 2-9. Reporting from Turmacady for Midwest Radio Sport, I'm Stuart Tynan.
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3: Now we move away from the Mayo Club Football Championship and on to a couple of minor games from over the past couple of days. Starting off with the Mayo Minor A Hurling Championship final earlier this morning between Castlebar Mitchells and Taurine in Hastings and Insurance McHale Park. There was a bit of confusion at the end of this game, with Taurine walking away believing they had won the match. However, this wasn't to be the case in the end. With more information, here is Nathan Kane.
6: Full time here in Hastings Insurance McHale Park in the under 18 or the minor A hurling championship final, and the game ends in a draw with a full time score of 19 points to Castlebar Mitchells, 1 goal and 16 points to Taurine. So a replay is warranted after that game. Both sides will have to go at it again in the future to see who comes out on top. The game itself is a very free flowing game and both sides showcased great hurling. Both teams were also very good from placed balls in the first half. Castlebar Mitchells' Rian Fallon scored 5 frees in the first half an hour, while Dylan Hunt of Taurine scored 4. Taurine got their first and only goal of the game 5 minutes before half-time, when Zach Greeley got on the end of a high ball, bet his defender and scored. Score going into half-time was 6 points to 1-9. Second half, Mitchells had a very good start. Their talisman Rian Fallon got 5 points in the first 15 minutes of the half to give Mitchells the momentum. However, Taurine also notched up a few points themselves, thanks to scores from Dylan Hunt, Brian Cairns, Darren Mulrennan and Sean Burke. Mitchells nearly received a lifeline with 5 minutes to go when Cullum Clark redirected the ball in, but the goal was ruled out. Then Mitchells went on to narrow the gap in added time with a few late scores from their talisman Rian Fallon to equal the game and leave both sides level. Full-time score, 19 points to one goal and 16 points.
1: And Nathan was also at the Homeland Mayo Under-16 Football Championship Final, the A final yesterday, a West Mayo derby and another cracker, Castlebar Mitchells and Ball. Here's Nathan with the full-time story.
6: Full-time here in McHale Park for the Under-16 Championship Football A final, and Ball clinched the championship against Castlebar Mitchells with a full-time score of Castlebar Mitchells 3 goals, 8 points, Ball 2 goals and 16 points. It was a very tight and competitive game throughout, with Castlebar Mitchells just being the better side for the first 55 minutes. However, Ball pulled away in the final five. Castlebar Mitchells got off to a very good start to the first half. They got the first goal of the game after 15 minutes with a lovely James Dever run from the left-hand side, and the full forward cut in and fired his shot into the back of the net. Mitchells got their second goal 10 minutes after, Patrick Kennedy hitting a long ball up to Killian Keating, who palmed it beyond the reach of Ball goalkeeper Luke Cervantes. However, Ball stayed in the game for the first half, mainly thanks to a number of lovely frees from James Heaney. These kept them in the game in the first half, and the half-time score was Castlebar Mitchell's 2 goals and 5 points, Ball 9 points. The start of the second half was also very competitive, with Ball getting a goal very early on. After Tony Cunningham's attempt at a point hit the bar, James Heaney was the first to jump up and collect the ball, and he scored the rebound after 39 minutes. Straight afterwards, Castlebar Mitchells responded with a goal of their own, Killian Keating getting his second of the encounter after getting on the end of a long ball. However, in the final few minutes, Ball really took control of the proceedings. James Heaney got a number of lovely free kicks again to continue to put them in a dominant position. And substitute Garrow Dempsey also got a pair of points. Ball really put the nail in the coffin in added time when they went on another one of their steaming attacks forward, where Matthew Mullaney passed the ball to Dylan Broderick, who fired into the back of the net to put Ball up by 5 points. So Ball win the Football A Championship here in McHale Park with a final score of Castlebar Mitchell's 3 goals, 8 points, Ball 2 goals and 16 points.
3: And our thanks to Nathan for that brace of reports there. Now we're moving out of Mayo and over to Sligo for a roundup of the Football Championship action there. To tell us what went down over the past number of days, here is Gavin Cawley.
7: Sligo Club Championship Round 5, the final round of the group stages, as we now know our pairings for the knockout stages, as the quarterfinals will take place next weekend. And starting with the meeting of St Mary's and Eastern Harps, which has just finished moments ago, and it's St Mary's who booked their place at the expense of Eastern Harps with a 110 to 11 points victory. A goal from Colin Cawley just before the halftime interval proved to be decisive, as St Mary's held on for a priceless victory despite a good comeback from Eastern Harps to ensure they booked their place, and they will face Clara Strandhill next weekend and then quarterfinals. Last night, Tórshavn booked their place in the quarterfinals with a 4-22 to 1-11 victory over neighbours Tubbercurry, with goals from Colin Fleming, Colin Henry and Matthew Walls to ensure they will play in next week's quarterfinals, as they will face St Malachy Gaels. The aforementioned St Malachy Gaels played Clara Strandhill last night at Castle Connor, as they had to fight it out for a share of the spoils, with Luke Cassidy ensuring his side came away with a point after they trailed on two occasions, the first at the break by 8 points to 2 and 11 points to 3, despite a chance at the death for St Malachy Gaels to come away with victory, but Adam McLaughlin's free effort went to the left and wide, and they had to settle for a share of the spoils, and they finished ahead of Clara Strandhill as they have an extra point on the scoreboard after 5 rounds of this year's club championship. And the final round of the final game of the weekend, should I say, was the meeting of Eastkey and Killarney Mullinabrina, and it finished in a win for Eastkey by 2 points, 2-11 to 1-12 is how that one finished. Goals from Jonathan Conway and Ryan McKenna, who came off the bench to score 1-1 to ensure they got the better of Killarney Mullinabrina, and will finish ahead of them, as Killarney Mullinabrina are yet to get a victory in this year's campaign. Them fixtures again for next weekend, as they're all confirmed now. The quarterfinals will be as follows. It'll be St Malachy Gaels versus Tórshavn. It'll be Clara Strandhill versus St Mary's in the two quarterfinals, with Shamrock Gaels top in the group, and Drumcliff Rosses Point also top in the group. And the two relegation semi-finals are as follows. Eastgate will face Tubbercurry and Eastern Harps will face Killarney Mullinabrina. Turn our attention now into the Intermediate Championship. And yesterday, there was a great game played at the Sligo Centre of Excellence with Bunnanaddin coming out on top in 8-goal fest as they came out on top by 4-21 to 4-16 with 8 points coming from the boot of Luke Maron to ensure his side got the better of St Patrick's, who had 6 points coming from Sligo joint captain Canis Mulligan. But it wasn't enough for his side to get a victory. And unfortunately for his side, they have bowed out now and they will go into this year's relegation semi-finals as they will face Clonacoon next weekend. Also today, there was a meeting of Cawley St. Joseph's and Enniscrone Kilglass. Despite Enniscrone leading at the break 1-2 to 3 points, Cawley St. Joseph's came back and won by 6. That goal coming from Colm Gonnelly to ensure Enniscrone Kilglass, last year's beaten intermediate finalists, will now have to go to the relegation semi-finals. And two more games were down decided on the other side of the group, and it was a meeting of Ballymote and Clonacool. Clonacool had ensured that they were going to be playing in the relegation semi-finals, while Ballymote knew their fate already, as they knew they were going to finish second. They won this game by 116 to 18. A goal from Jack Hever in the second half proved to be the difference to turn the result, despite them trailing by 7 points to 5 at the interval. And the final game of the Intermediate Championship was a big game between Castle Connor and Geeva, as both sides could qualify. And it was a late show from Castle Connor, as a point from Sean Carbine proved to be the hero, as a draw was enough to ensure Castle Connor would progress, while Geeva will now have to go to the relegation semi-finals. Then fixtures again in the Intermediate Championship are as follows. It's Cawley St. Joseph's next week against Castle Connor. Ballymote versus St. Farnan's. Despite Farnan's not playing this weekend, they have a better score difference in the mini table to compare to St. Patrick's and Enniscrone Glass. They progress, while the relegation semi-finals will be Geeva and Enniscrone, while St. Patrick's will play Clonacool. Gavin Cawley reporting for Midwest Radio Sport.
1: And that is a nice roundup. Thank you very much for that one, Gavin. So action continues in Sligo next weekend. We'll also have preliminary quarterfinals in the Galway Senior Football Championship and a whole lot more action coming our way too. As at 2 weeks' time, it will be the Senior, Intermediate and Junior quarterfinals in County Mayo the weekend of the 18th, 19th and 20th of September. And those games in the Mayo Junior Football Championship all taking place next Saturday evening at 6 o'clock. We're changing codes and games now. We're heading across and looking at the soccer front of things, and we're going to look at Mayo FC. Yesterday, they took on Letterkenny in the second game of the FAI National League, looking to kick on from their great victory last week over St. Francis FC in Umbro Park, Milebush. This time they were on the road, and John Corliss was there for Midwest.
8: Despite having most of the possession, Mayo's lack of finishing cost them dearly on Saturday afternoon at the impressive facilities of Lakeview Park in Letterkenny. Mayo were without the injured duo of James McGrath and Conor McCarthy, and they were both sorely missed. The old cliche that goals win matches was proven again today when Letterkenny got 3 and Mayo, who dominated possession, didn't get any. Mayo got off to the worst possible start when they pushed up for a corner and ended up conceding at the other end. Letterkenny striker Ronan McHugh raced onto the cleared ball and slotted past Matthew Fox after Mayo had conceded possession cheaply in the Letterkenny box. As Mayo manager Anthony O'Neill said afterwards, you can't concede from your own corner. Mayo looked nervy throughout the first half and suffered another defensive calamity on 17 minutes when Luke Parks at the back post made it 2-0 in a move that could have and should have been dealt with. The absence of the injured striker McCarthy was very evident throughout the game. His composure in front of goal was badly missed. Mayo had a few good chances in the first half when Sean McAteer, Aidan Coyle and Ben Ida should have finished better. Mayo had all the possession in the second half but didn't create a single chance as Letterkenny sat comfortably behind the ball. Mayo's passing was off and manager O'Neill surprisingly didn't change tactics when his original game plan clearly wasn't working. Letterkenny scored a third in stoppage time when Shane McNamee finished well, while the Mayo defence stared at a linesman's flag that the referee overruled. The final score from Donegal in the FAI National League, Letterkenny Rovers 3, Mayo 0. For Midwest Radio Sport, I'm John Corliss.
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Joel Joe Byrne here again, in the seat occupied with such distinction for so many years by the late great Seamus O'Duffy, Expelly Ono, Seamus Egoni, Husmidle Rilani, Blocha, and Chin Marvis Reels. Over the Moor to Maggie, the Stone of Destiny, and Reel All and Claude Lord Boyda. And that's from a group called Show, the Marvis Sligo musicians Kerry Herity, John Dwyer, and Kenny Donahue, of course, Lord Boyda, and Fiacra. Weekend. Lovely new CD called Steeped in Music. What a beautiful title it is, and what a very, very appropriate one. Homilishin. Ah, Kyol, all in our father, were you? Gahal and the Maximach, great stuff from them there. And Kenny was my guest on the programme last Tuesday night, and there was a wonderful reaction to his music and to his conversation as well. Great line of chat and conversation, and Lord is quite a horse. Lana Majorai, Joe Playmore from Showage. I will indeed, and as we speak, they're launching their CD down. This has just started down in the Hawkswell Theatre in Sligo. So if you're in that vicinity, you're still early to go in. They have a great night's entertainment with various guests as well, as the members of the Showage themselves, in that stunning venue, the Hawkswell. Shokhani Shield, Partani and Trip Show, Jimmy Hammy Hamilton's Gamleshgill, and Alchsachi Mohor, the Cliffs of Mohor.

brand new CD there, heard for the first time on Tuesday night on the programme, Showage, a group of musicians from North West Sligo. And lovely stuff from them. The Cliffs of Moher, Igajedu and Hammy Hamilton's Jigigs. But in Showage, they're made up of Kerry Herity, Fiachra Guihan, and Kenny Donoher, and of course John Dwyer. And as we speak, they're in the Hawkswell at the moment, just after starting a while in the launch of this marvellous CD, and there's great concert and great support of all the musicians and singers with them. And if you're in the vicinity down there at all, you can hook in. And if not, you have the wonderful CD to look forward to, 16 glorious tracks in it. Well, Joe, that young fellow that you played from Clamoris is amazing on the accordion and on the melodeon. Give him a twist on the accordion, Joe. Yeah, his name is... did a recording with him at his house, and... his name is Killian Gallagher, and he's a superb box player and a wonderful melodeon player. Here is the lovely selection he started off with when I visited him at his home, Mousy Clamoris, and did a lovely recording, The Collie.

Young Killian Gallagher and Shinna Slaughter and the Vidishik's Pair, she's really blocking a hossawig. A marvellous stuff from them. And turning to another brand, UCD, this time from Roscommon. And the first one was from Sligo with the wonderful band Showage. This is the famous Gatehouse led by John Wynne. And here they are with a gorgeous introduction here. Three Scones of Boxty and the New Roundabout. A slow reel and a polka. Lovely, lovely music on this beautiful CD. And this is especially for our old friend here in Roscommon, the wonderful man himself, Liam, living here in the town and originally from West, from East Roscommon near the Leitrim border. Cool beginning here, full of atmosphere at Chilhort.

And there you are in a beautiful velvety mood, the new CD from the Gatehouse, led by John Wynn and Shin the Great Ross Common Band. And this is a joy. I'm enjoying that lovely moody music that you mentioned earlier there. But I'd love to hear the lads playing a tattle of reels. Did they play reels in it? And of course the girls as well. That's two and two, in fact. Listen, I'm going to meet me tomorrow. I got Shakhanishia this time, the new CD, the brand new one for the first time as well over the airwaves of Midwest Radio. Shakhanishish, the Gatehouse. See you on Tanabat. Lovely name, Chiyu, meaning the third one. And it's Paddy of from Ahara, and the Thrush in the Storm, and Teddy Casey's Fancy, Strathspey, and a mighty selection of reels. Go haul in her father and show. And this is especially for Mary Carty Quinn, the reels here for you, Mary. She loved the reels at the beginning from the marvellous band there from Sligo, the band Shoids. And don't forget that Shawnee Lynch, she was in the studio last Sunday night with us. And don't forget, next weekend is the big folk festival in Dwacha down there. Demi Dempsey heading it up, and Delavish are going to be playing it, and Luna San, a whole rake of other musicians, especially Iomtach Fad, Dwacha.

cool einfach und drüchen in eine neue Branche, die ich gleich ausziehe und dann muss alle drüchen in Ordnchen. Wonderful stuff, and this is Joe. John Wynn is in flying form there with the wonderful band of the Gatehouse. Fair play, Roy. I love those reels. What was this first one called? Well, the first one is The Thrush in the Storm. It's very beautiful, isn't it indeed? And that's just a selection of great music that they have on this. And if you wish to give us a shout, text or WhatsApp us 087-900-4141 in association with Megan's Bar and Kitchen, just off Fifth Avenue, serving delicious food and the bestest Irish hospitality 7 days a week. That's 087-900-4141. You can WhatsApp or text us. I've got a mail, Margaret. And we played a lovely song on the programme last Tuesday night for the first time over the airwaves as well. A whole lot of new stuff over the airwaves in this last few turns. And a song written by a lady called Bridget Glynn down there in Newport. A lovely song about Neath Connemara Skies is the title of it. And it's sung apparently by John Belgo Flaherty from Connemara. And it's a lovely one. You're right, listener, full of sentiment and full of a sense of place. Now, what's your go-hauling?

started there with My Connemara Sky. Neat's My Connemara Sky, written by Bridget Glynn. And Bridget has written quite a number of interesting songs, a songstress herself and a Gaeilge as well, and a songwriter from Newport. And Bridget, thank you very much for the lovely message. And that's a lovely sentimental song of immigration and of place and all that kind of stuff. Lyrical Homalishin. Sinead and Scale, and we'll give it more spins in the coming weeks. Why not, of course? What's the name of the Gatehouse CD, Joe? You said something in Irish, but I didn't catch it. Well, it's called Tríú. And Tríú simply means the third. It means the third CD from them. And it's very, very beautiful. And who are the members of Gatehouse, Joe, again? I've forgotten who they are. Well, the beautiful Rachel Garvey's with them, that singer there. She has a lovely, lovely singing voice.

0: a Tina Homilishin. And the great John Wynne, whom we mentioned earlier, the warrior himself, is playing the flute. And yes, Lister, you're right. That was a brilliant version of The Thrush and the Storm from John Wynne and Shinda the Flute. Mildred is here in studio tonight, raring to go. And she'll have everyone dancing on the radio, and the province will be vibrating all across the area. And Kathleen over in Pontrenno in Cardiff, Kathleen will be listening in. Kathleen, thank you so much for your message earlier. Going to meet the migrants. But talk about the dish and dish, we take the break, but it's only a short one. We just take the weather again, winter show. Explain to dash at Balling Bug.
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0: Agus nish on Mshid, agus tashé beag na chan nomad nish an lia chlog. Any lingering rain will clear early tonight with cloud breaking. A few showers will occur in the west, lowest temperatures of 11 to 14 degrees. A moidach di luin an shock do lord vi vion fowid. Tomorrow, mostly dry, rain developing from the west, spreading to all parts during morning and the early afternoon. Will clear from the west with isolated showers as fresh and gusty southerly winds change westerly. Highest temperatures tomorrow, a nice mild to warm 14 to 18 degrees. Because Shin on Amshit Igalom Show.
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Stunning music from the band Showage, S-E-O-I-D. The musicians led by Kenny Donner from Sligo there. And as we speak, they're down there in the Hawkswell Theatre in Sligo. And they're launching this CD and they have loads of guests. It'll be a great night. And you're still in plenty of time if you want to head in there and enjoy it. And if you want to enjoy their CD, 16 marvellous tracks in it. It's called Steeped in Music. Joe, play another track from the Gatehouse and one of the songs from the lady you mentioned there and described her as beautiful. That's the wonderful Rachel. Who sings with them? Well, Rachel has a lovely issue. Garvish has a lovely song here called The Seven Gypsies. It's a really, really nice one indeed. Lovely song, The Seven Gypsies. Oh, yowl. And Trio is the title of this beautiful CD. Yes, Mildred is here. She'll be here along in a minute with everyone dancing like mad on the radio. That was the Maid of Mount Cisco, the last reel we heard there, listener. That was the name of it. And they were giving it great wasky there. She must have been a lively and a gimpy one, I'll tell you. The Maid of Mount Cisco, judging by the lovely music from Showage there. Here is the beautiful Rachel Garvey and Gatehouse with a lovely version of The Seven Gypsies. UCD of the Roscommon Band Gatehouse.

0: Yes, indeed, Rachel Garvey singing a beautiful version that she got from the great late Pauline Handley, God rest her. Pauline, a wonderful singer, of course, and the wife of Patsy Handley, the high priest of the music from Roscommon. And she makes a beautiful job of that song, and that's from the new CD, especially for Liam here in Ballyhorn, Roscommon Exile. And of course, for Liam O'Connegoyne as well, in Shinny Roscommon, Liam, Sulansik Multicumwaik in Shin. Agus Gatehouse, Chiu, and Thanabatha, Edin Druchenin, all in Shin. Well, with me in studio, live and in colour and in the pink tonight, all getting ready to do the dancing on the radio. And just before that, we'll mention a few lovely messages in. It says, happy birthday to Michelle Colgan, Colchima. Love from your husband, Brendan, boys, Connor, Dara and Aaron, and your daughter, Charlotte. Have a great birthday. That lovely song was for you, Michelle. And Canaline Shaw, it says, Joe, that lovely slow tune at the beginning from the Roscommon group Gatehouse. It reminds me of the group Vassin. Vassin Du. Would love to hear more of them, please, from Michael in Bohol. And Michael, most interesting message there. Vassin Du, indeed. Du, of course, is the Breton word for black, the same as our Irish word, Du. Isn't it interesting? And lovely to get messages like that, interesting ones, Michael in Bohol. I thank you very, very much for that. August the Canadian show. It says congratulations to Ballyhorn's congratulations to Ahamore on their wonderful win against Ballintubber. And this comes from our old friend Liam, and he says, up Ross to you all the time, and thanks for the Ross music. There you are, Liam. Good meal, meal, my good shin. Mildred is here. Mildred, and then a showloch agus scaloch. You have been out and about, Mildred. You are full of stories.
1: Thanks. You're as bad as the man in Fairmount Post Office. When I go into him, he starts talking to me in Irish. I don't know what word he said. Shame on me, shame on me. For he loves to start talking to me in Irish. So it's great to hear you, but you have lovely Irish, Joe, and it's great to listen to you. I wish I could even be quarter.
0: Thanks, Mildred. Never mind that kind of plumos, Mildred, now. You have all these things in your head, these dances. Yeah. The listeners probably don't believe that you have all these dances and moves in your head, Mildred. You never have to rely on a text. Yeah. Isn't that a huge gift in itself, Mildred? So don't be saying what you don't have. Mildred, go to meet me. Kathleen is waiting to hear what you have on the menu, Mildred.
1: Bless you, Kathleen. Well, you're the best Kathleen going. Well, Kathleen, now let me tell you, Kathleen, I've had better nights than tonight, but I'm getting there and I'm fine and I'm all right and I'm no problems at all. Because we do really tonight have sad news that ye lovely young lad that we lost during the week, Owen Doyle, the lad that was killed with the train. And because of that, we are cancelling our set dancing class in Clonfad on Tuesday night. So this week, the no dancing class in Clonfad because of that, because he's related to some of the ladies that comes to our class, and we just simply couldn't go with it, and that's all about it. But next week, with the help of God, we'll be... I don't know the family at all, but just our thoughts are with all of you, and God bless you and keep you. Now, Wednesday night, we are back in French Park doing our line dancing class. So we're in the hall in French Park on Wednesday night, 7 o'clock for beginners, and then 8 for the advanced people. And speaking of French Park and all that, we have lost our lovely, lovely, lovely, lovely priest, Father Micheál Donnelly. He's gone back to Wahaskra. So they had big celebrations for him today. And you know, there's priests in it and there's priests come and go and we miss them and we love them and we have rows with them and all that sort of thing. But you couldn't have a row with Father Micheál Donnelly because he'd turn it round in a jokingly way. And he loved, loved, loved the Cailies. And he loved the dance. And we used to have the Cailies in Tully's. And he'd land in and straight out on the floor to dance. He was just a great character. So I know you'll miss French Park. He had 4 churches. He worked so hard. So good luck, and I hope things will be a little bit easier for you when you go to Wahaskra. God bless you. Whatever you do, find a set dancing class and go to it and enjoy it. Frank Jordan, the Lord of Mercy, and Frank Jordan's Mass was in Fairymount. And you know when the priest comes down to stand at the bottom of the coffin to for the last prayers, and Father was standing there at the coffin and he carrying the cross. And of course they were playing traditional music as they were bringing the remains out of Frank Jordan. And Father Michal Donnelly was dancing away and stepping. Just lovely. Just lovely. And I hope wherever you go, Father Michal, that you'll be happy and contented. You are a great character. Now, Wednesday night last, sick or no sick, I was below in Fairymount. No, I was not in Fairymount. I was in Kilmavie. Four lads from the Mayo team were there, and Sam and Andy Morton. Well, I never saw anything as well organised as it was last Wednesday night. Cup of tea for everybody, cup of coffee, the biscuits, the chat, the talk, and lovely seats for anybody that want to sit down. The kids didn't want seats, so we're out kicking ball and all that sort of thing. Everything was done to perfection. They had a photographer there, a professional photographer, and anybody that wanted their photographs taken with the lads. But going back to the lads, there was four young lads. Now, I don't know them, you see, because they're too young for me to know. But there were four young lads. And the loveliness, and they wouldn't just come and shake hands with you and they were gone. They'd look straight into your face and accept your love that you were showing them and the respect that we had for them winning the cup. And the cup was there. And one of them said to me, "Are you not going to touch the cup?" I was afraid in my life to touch the cup. So I got lovely photographs taken, absolutely. So to the committee who done a wonderful, wonderful job, God bless you ladies, always there. How come it's always the ladies that make the tea? Suppose the odd fellow to give you the cup in a tea too if you wanted. But it was a lovely evening. Rain stayed out. They had four or five gazebos just in case that it rained. But it didn't. And it was a lovely evening. And I enjoyed every single second. And Andy Morton, your first year, you're not 5 minutes in the job and you brought home Sam. God bless you. Now, our own Danny Burke. I know Danny won't mind me saying this. But Danny is 87 years of age. And Danny Burke spent the last 5 years beyond in Lourdes volunteering and helping out with sick people. And if he wasn't doing that, he was entertaining at night and singing a song and bringing them out dancing and chatting and talking. So Danny, you're home and it's great to see you home. And you're a mighty, mighty man. God bless you and keep you. Now, tonight is a funny night. There's an awful sadness around in the place. Our dear friend, Bridie Donlan. Bridie Donlan lived out in Clune Fower, out between here and Castlereagh. And she was married. She originally came from, like you'd say, down Fairymount, and she was married to a Mickey Donlan who played the violin from Williamstown. So we lost Bridie during the week. She passed away, and to our lovely, lovely girls, our deepest, deepest sympathy to them. And it was lovely to see the grandchildren go up at the end of Mass, take their guitar and sing and play the guitar, Caledonia. It was lovely, absolutely lovely. And I know that their granddad would be so pleased to see that the music was continuing on. So Mickey Donlan and Leo were great friends from Williamstown. So the Lord have mercy on you, Bridie. You were a great old character, always there and always ready for a bit of fun and laugh and a bit of fun, bit of crack. Now, last Wednesday, I was within at the Women's Shed in Ballyhadrine. And they're a great group of people. I'd say there'd be about maybe 40 at the minute. And they bring me in every so often to do a bit of line dancing with them or a bit of dancing of some description. And they do all sorts of things. They do arts and crafts, and they have little day trips and demonstrations and professional talks. They bring people in to do, give professional talks. And of course, have the cup of tea, and they have everything that goes with it. There's about four ladies involved. Anne is the lady that takes me, asks me to come in. It was a lovely morning. From 11 o'clock, it's on a Tuesday morning from 11 o'clock until 1. And their next date will be Tuesday, 2 weeks. Oh, Tuesday the 15th of September. I knew I had it down. 15th of September. It will be there. And it's, for those of you who people don't know, it's out the convent road out of Ballyhadrine, and it's in by the soccer pitch. And upstairs there, a lovely, lovely room, lovely and warm, lovely and clean, and the cup of tea and all that goes with it. Go along and enjoy it. Well done, ladies. Not leave it to the men. Now, where are we? There'll be a Cayley in Kremlin and Ross on Castlebar, County Mayo, on September the 12th with the Duntally Cayley Band. And that's starting at 9 o'clock, and that's going on until 12. And then in the Brown Memorial Hall, Saturday the 19th of September, the Piper's Cross Cayley Band. Yes. And that's going on until from 9 until 12. Won't that be a ripping fine night with the Piper's Cross Cayley Band?
0: That's in Foxford, the Brown Memorial Hall, the famous set of the Argentinian commander.
1: That's right.
0: Yes, Mildred. Yes. Brilliant stuff.
1: And a lovely hall. It's a beautiful hall. Nice, compact and everything else. Lovely. Can you imagine the full sound of the Piper's Cross in that? Can you imagine that? Oh, everybody going mad and enjoying themselves. Now, last week we were back in Clonfad at our set dancing class. And we started the Newport set for the simple reason we call it the Mayo set. For the simple reason that Mayo had won the All-Ireland, and we wanted to keep Mayo still in the news. So tonight we're going to do the second part of the Newport set. And you haven't next week now, girls and lads, to be doing it. We're two lovely young ladies. We had a beautiful young lady from Ukraine. And didn't she love the set dancing? She loved it. She enjoyed every minute. So the second part is hornpipes. Tricky. There's a step in it. Difficult. But we'll do the best, just personally tonight, if you want. Because we've had so much sadness and all that. Just simply sit back and enjoy Matt Cunningham and the hornpipes. It's an absolutely lovely part of the set. And we'll all advance and retire. Once and retire. Now the ladies cross in front of the gentlemen and move on. Turn the lady once with the right. Move on, turn the lady with the left hand. Move on, turn her with the right hand. Left. Lovely. Now, both tops up to the couple on the left. Reverse back to the opposite couple. Up to the couple on the left again. And come home. Sides, repeat that. Up to the couple on their left. Up to the couple on the other left and back. Go! Now this is a funny one. Four ladies dance into the set. Look out to the gentleman. Go round to the right. Oh, gents dance into the set. Look out to the partner and dance round to the left. Now, small chain, nice easy chain.

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Oh, it's tough. 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And we'll advance and retire. And we'll step it out. 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

0: Almost there, ladies. 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
1: Excellent, Mildred. 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And of course,
0: I love it.
1: The wonderful Matt Cunningham there with those gimpy hornpipes.
0: You know, it's so difficult to get that because there's a particular step. And you've got to go hell or high water, you have to go with that step in order to get the dance and the steps in.
1: Excellent, Mildred, you have it off to a tea or a meal of mine.
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Cool, Ian Flackerton, wonderful music, marvellous stuff from the glorious Sligo band, Deadivish. Haven't played them in a long time, listen, you're right. I played a track from them last week because, of course, they're one of the bands, one of the big bands taking part in the Dooha Folk Festival next weekend, the 11th to the 13th in Achill. And there's a whole lot of music classes and piping classes and everything going on. And, of course, they have some glorious acts there. Sean Smith's band, Luna, says there, as well as Deadivish. They've loads of Achill musicians and other guests, some Irish, and Damien Dempsey is down there. What a great lift and buzz for the late autumn in Achill. And my thanks to our dear friend who was here in studio last weekend, last Sunday, Shawnee O'Lynchy, for putting that together, as one of the main people that puts it together. Joe, play a song from Cathy Jordan from Deadivish for me. I will indeed. It's a very interesting one. It's called Baba Hanry. And Cathy heard this from Peter Cron, and he got it from Anthony O'Farrachon. She says from Dublin. And it's very interesting. It tells the story of a young girl who was farmed out to another family who treated her very badly and left her with no choice but to run off with the English soldiers and the sappers down in Tralee, a decision that wouldn't have been taken lightly, says Cathy in the notes here. Well, Sinéan Scale gone out of Sibby. And just to mention too, Joe, would you have Josephine's Waltz? It was put together some years ago. The list was this here. Our friend Martin again says to us, thank you so much for this lovely, lovely message. Our Michael Rotherham Bohola. And it was put together by Vazin and Deadivish. It was a true classic and I'd love to hear it again. Well, I haven't but that particular one from Deadivish with me, but I hope you enjoyed this song. And thanks for that lovely information, Michael, again. Very, very interesting one indeed. And a lovely message from Mildred. It says, hello, Mildred. Delighted to hear and see you soon, please God, again. And this comes from your friend, Patricia. Seachanish Deadivish this time. Cathy Jordan from down the road here in Castlereagh. And of course, Cathy, a wonderful singer and a great character. And you could hear her there to the good as well with the Bowron and Shin. Ah, fair play. Kyol, all in our father and show with you.

Cathy Jordan there with the Delvish and that lovely unusual song, the Irish language, about a lady who joined up with the British Army. Kyol all in Sinn Féin, and to mention once again that next weekend, the 11th to the 13th, that the band Dervish are one of the leading bands with Luna Sam, with Damien Dempsey and a whole rake of others at the Dúatha Folk Festival that's going on next weekend. And mentioning next weekend as well, the Paddy Killoran Traditional Weekend goes on in Sligo and Ballymote, and that's from the 11th to the 13th as well. And on the Friday, they have the opening session at the White Hag Barrel House. And on Saturday, the session on the Rock outside outside Chilling Time, it says here. What a lovely message. A musical picnic then at the town in Ballymote, a town park at the Bandstand. And the Paddy Killoran famous homecoming concert is in the Coach House Hotel. And the Lissadel and the Sligo All-Ireland winning Kelly Band, fresh from Belfast, will be there. And Lisa Golden, and they have a trio as well with Ava and Aaron Glancy, and some also Gawain. And Gervais Carthy and others, all County Sligo winners at the All-Ireland Fly in Belfast. But the big one, of course, is the homecoming of the Lissadel Kelly Band. Brilliant stuff. And then there's a session the same on the, that's at 8 p.m. on the Saturday at the Ballymote Paddy Killoran Festival. And then the session is on at 9:30 in Gormley's Bar. And on Sunday then, they have Afra na Féile in the morning at 11:30. A music commemoration, the Paddy Killoran Monument, Kyol there at the entrance to the Gortin Road. And the monumental trip takes them round, all round parts of Sligo and East Mayo to the various monuments that are there, followed by tea, sandwiches and a session in Doddy's at 5 p.m. on Sunday to finish the Paddy Killoran weekend. And it's organised by the Coltis branch down there, and of course Michael Hurley is the man who sent me all those wonderful messages. Michael, got a mila mila maigat. And this is a Joe. You might play something from the Lissadel or Ireland Winnie Kelly Band. Well, listener, I'm so sorry I don't have a recording of them, but I certainly will give it air as soon as I get one. Our recordings of them. But here's the Dartry Kelly Band, the great Sligo band that won the All Ireland a few years ago, led by the wonderful Philip Duffy. And this is very special for Mildred, great fan of Philip's and a great friend of his, Homalishin. I think we have got the Dartry Kelly Band line all she suicide didn't smudge.

Joel Blanche and her father, and Bunny Haley, a Schlegel Huggis, being the Dartry Kelly Band, led by Philip Duffy and Chen. It's really Bloch, the rainy day, the boys of Balthadare, and the famous 5 mile chase in the Yeshin. And the homecoming band are celebrating, when are they celebrating? This is the All Ireland homecoming Kelly Band. Well, they're celebrating in the at the Paddy Killoran weekend on Saturday night with the whole host of others, and that concert and other prize winners as well from Sligo, Home Irish. And the Lisa Del Kelly Band. And won in Belfast the All-Ireland Senior title again. The second Sligo band to win in the last few years. The Shugahintic and staying in Sligo, the Ballintohor Traditional Festival, County Sligo, is going on commemorating John Egan, the 28th, imagine 28 years. And well done to Teresa down there and to her husband Seamus. Great people. Crave Lough Gille CCE, the Lough Gille branch of Colts, Friday the 18th of September to Sunday, September the 27th. So it's going on for spread over 2 weeks. And on the 18th, have a trip down memory lane, music, song and dance and story in the Enterprise Centre with the Rambling House Night on that's Ballintohor. On Sunday the 20th, the afternoon set Cayley with the Dun Tally Cayley Band, a dinger from 3 to 6. And Bishop Shinko Hymtaka Fa, that's in the Community Centre of Ballintohor. This is the Ballintohor Fest, the John Egan Flute Pair 1. I guess then on that's on the Friday and the Saturday. Then the next one then is the afternoon set one by Deutsche Menschen, and then on the 22nd of December at 8 p.m. the Gaeilge Irish Night, Corog is out on it, Shanachas. And on Saturday then, the 26th of September, there's a big concert in the community centre. Guest speakers are Tractor Brady, walks around Coltis, and there's a whole rake of other people as well. The Collis and the Cairns families and the McCormacks and Michal Rooney and Keolna, no group, because CCE, because Chilachort Machine musicians and dancers. And Sunday the 27th in Ballintohor then at 11:30 after Nefele, and a commemoration at the John Egan Memorial. And for festival contact for Ballintohor, the 28th John Egan Festival, contact 087-664-5500. That's 087-664-5500. Or indeed you can look up simply the Ballintohor Traditional Festival in Sligo. Here's more music from Sligo musicians. This time it's Liam Kelly and Philip Duffy. Glorious the tunes from them here, A Blast of Wind, The Holly Bush, and Baby Rory's lovely, lovely, interesting slip jigs and show.

Oh, Cold Blanche and wonderful stuff there from Liam Kelly and Philip Duffy. And a listener says, my own friend Joe, I love those unusual slip jigs. What are they called again? It's lovely to hear the slip time. We don't hear half enough of it. Yeah, it's very ancient, you're right, listener. Ancient music it is indeed. A blast of wind and here's Kion, the holly bush, and then baby Rory's and then we gone Jerry. And a listener says, Joe, I loved hearing the singing recently there that you had from the band Arcady. She's a wonderful. Niamh Parsons is a wonderful, wonderful singer, and I love her version of The Boys of Bornastroja. Give it a twist, I will indeed, listener. And here it is. And it's also from Michael Conboy, the flute player from Hamor. He's a great fan of the same aforementioned singer. Niamh Parsons, isn't this beautiful? Coming up to 10 o'clock, and Michael Commons will be along shortly. I see that Patsy Brown is here in the studio, beavering away, and will be taking the messages for him as well. And looks out.

This is a stunning scene there, Joe. Who is that again? Neil Parsons, listener. Haven't played around ages in the programme until last week. That's especially from Michael Conboy in Ahamore. Great fan of hers as well. And another listener says he loves the mouth organ accompaniment there of Brendan Power. Yes, indeed. And our old friend Patrick Fox is on to say a big hello to Mildred and send her very, very special greetings and say that he has just completed another song about the memories of Foxford Fair. I'm going to meet him in a while for that, Patrick. Thank you so much for that. And hello to Michael Hurley. And Michael says, thanks for mentioning the weekend in Ballymote next weekend. The Paddy Killoran weekend, it should be a right good one, and it always is indeed. Listener, you're very, very welcome, Michael Hurley, and well done to everyone involved in that. And I hope the Kelly Band come home to a mighty fanfare. The second Kelly Band from Sligo to win the All Ireland Senior within the last while. A big hello to our old friend Jimmy Cohn over there in the Bronx, and to his mother Julia. And this lovely music coming up, especially for you from the mighty Killian Gallagher from Clamorris. Snorn Explanatrish, Michael Commons coming along with his own inimitable branch of brand of Late Show, and Patsy Brown here in the studio taking the calls. Paddy Joe Tighe's Realty here, and this is Joe. Did you see Paddy Joe Tighe on television this evening? He was mighty on the news where he was down at the Maggie Barry commemoration down in County Down. This is Paddy Joe's Reels being played by young

0: The time is 10 o'clock.
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0: Taking us to Kev the Horlach, Shane Scale. And tonight, any lingering rain will clear early tonight with cloud breaking. A few showers will occur in the west, lowest temperatures of 11 to 14 degrees. And the weather for tomorrow, Moidach, Jaluin, and Shock the Lodge of Evian Foyle. Tomorrow will start mostly dry. Rain will develop soon in the west, spreading to all parts during the morning and early afternoon. The rain will clear from the west in the afternoon to isolated showers as fresh and gusty southerly winds change westerly. High temperatures of 14 to 18 degrees, I guess. Shin on Amshid Ig Abwinchisha.
1: The weather forecast with Connolly's Audi, Ballina, Sligo and Galway, where ordering your 262 vehicle is easy at connollys.ie.
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last hour and a half. Well done to Joseph, as always, and he'll be heading back here on Tuesday night from 9 o'clock until 12. It's very hard to say 9 until 12, Joe. We used to always say from 10 until 1, but there you go. And Mildred as well, who's on her way back to Loch Linn there. Thanks to Mildred for some nice reflections there after 9 o'clock on the show as well. Now, we're just to let you know, Patsy's taking the calls here on the programme, 0809 0496 30169, or 0818 3055. You can text or WhatsApp 0879 4141. That's in association with Riley's Public House, Piermont, Rockland County, where a warm Irish welcome, great crack and good times await. And also you can email the programme, studio at midwestradio.ie. Now, we're going to start tonight. We're heading to Connemara, and we're going to take a song from a lady whose most of her albums are actually Sian Oates albums, but she's a wonderful country singer. I'm sure that Joseph knows her as well. Nan Tom Tammy. And a song going back to the Carter family days. It's one called Pale Wildwood Flower, an absolutely beautiful version of that song from Nan Tom from Connemara.

very special good night, and you're very welcome along to the Sunday Late Show here on Midwest Radio. Michael Cummins taking you through till 1:30 tonight. We'll be clipping a wee bit earlier tonight. And thanks to Joe Byrne there for a lovely traditional music programme over the last

Starting the show tonight with the gentle voice there of Nan Tam Tamian from over in Connemara with a beautiful rendition of the old Carter family classic, The Wild Wood Flower. And as it happens, we got a request in from Tipperary around that time, and it says, Michael, you saved me a request. Saved me a request to see your heroes run out in the club colours, the icing on the cake. And that's Jim in Tipperary there. So thank you, Jim, for sharing that with us tonight, Jim Sheehan in Tipperary. And many thanks and indeed for that, Jim. Now, let's see where else we can go there. And just a quick hello to Bernadette Healy. Bernadette is in Woodlawn in New York. And please say hello to Bernadette in Woodlawn. She loves your show, from Anne in Roscommon. Thanks, Michael. Always a great show. Thanks, Anne. And we do send our very best wishes, of course, to Bernadette as well, over there in New York tonight, in Woodlawn, in fact. Also, a quick hello there to Eamon McDonald, who's tuned into us in Dublin tonight. And he says, maybe sometime during the show, Jerry got through his version of The Boxer for Katie Taylor. And fabulous win for her last night at Croke Park. So now, there you go. Thanks indeed. Anne O'Brien tuned in later on my way home. Looking forward to your company from Anne in Tuam tonight. And I would also like to say a quick hello there to Anne Hussey in Tuam, who says hello to us. Looking forward to another enjoyable show on Midwest tonight from Anne over in Tuam there tonight. And Helen Carey's been on to say hello to us. I'm down in Ballina. And Teresa Hurton sends her very best wishes to us from County Waterford, actually. And greetings to you there tonight as well. In Lemmy Bryan. Now, just a message in here on the phone as well, and this is in now for the Hollymount, Roby and Roundford, Carris, Gary Moore region, and it's in from Breach Glesham, actually. She says, Michael, please wish Father Mike Murphy the very best as he leaves Roundford after 17 years. We are so sorry to see him go. A mass of Thanksgiving will be celebrated in Roundford Church tomorrow evening, Monday, at 7:30, with refreshments afterwards in the local community centre. All are welcome. A book is left in Roundford Church porch, where people can sign and post good wishes to Father Mike. Wishing Father Tommy the very best too, as he leaves Kilcairn Clonburn for Moore Parish at the weekend ahead. And thanks, Michael. That's in from Breach Glesham. So thanks, Breach, very, very much indeed. And actually, Father Mike is heading to Kilcairn Clonburn at the weekend as well. So we wish all of them the very, very best indeed. We're going to take a lovely song here from Charlie Pride. And I remember listening to this many years ago on an old cassette. And I'd say I had it worn out playing. I loved the music of Charlie Pride. And this is a lovely reflective song, I suppose, the best way to describe it. It's one called In the Middle of Nowhere.

Beautiful song there from Charlie Pride on our show tonight. Let's get that there to Margaret down in Castlebar, Snugborough. Margaret McTagg there. Hello to you, Margaret. And good wishes to you there. And also hello to Anne Mongan over there in Athenry Country. Greetings to you, Anne, on our late show as well. Now, Maureen Crimmin has been on to me from New York, and she says, better put that on the old silent there for a few moments and just get that, yeah. So going back to Maureen Crimmin, who's been on from New York, and she says, my friend Mary McElhenon, I think it is, who is from Waterford, is enjoying your great music from the lovely Catskill Mountains. And also love to my sister Patricia Cunningham and to Bridget as well, and to Bridget and Jim Lavin, to Nora and Patrick Reed, and to Rose and Andy Marley. They're all around. Lissa Cull, to Pat and Betty Garvey and Bell and Tupper, Ross Common and Eve Nestor, Kathleen Dorney and Nancy Kiernan there in New York. And thanks, Michael, with the message from Maureen Crimmin. Thanks, Maureen. Always lovely to hear from you as well. And we wish you the very, very best over there. And indeed, to your friend Mary McElhenon, who's from Waterford, tuned into us in the Catskills. Well, the very, very best indeed. Or Mary McElhenoff, Hennon, I think it is. I think we hopefully have that right. And the very best. Okay, and Anne Lee says hello to us. Anne is in, let me see, greetings to you, to Patsy. I'll be tuning in to your lovely show here in Dublin, actually, for a couple of hours over from Massachusetts. Keep a country high five from the capital. How about that? Welcome over, Anne, and we wish you the very best. Hope all is good. And I've forgotten you're making the journey over to Dublin again. So hello to all the folks there. Hope they're all well. And let's see where we're going next. I'm going to take a lovely song here from George Kay and the Smoky Mountain Ramblers. And it's one called How the Years Have Flown.

Yeah, it's a beautiful song, great lyrics in it as well. And that was the George Kay and the Smoky Mountain Rambers and Pat Eli and friends there. Did I get Dan Geraghty over there in Ballygar tonight? And greetings, as I say, to all of you. Let's see if we can say a quick hello to Maureen Egan in Tipperary, and she says hello to us, looking forward to the show as always, and thanks Maureen, great listener, I have to say, and Michael and Kevin as well. To Jimmy Hudson, and Jimmy says the antenna will be up and pointing towards Ballyhaunis tonight, and we might give you a shout later on in the night or early after it. Jimmy and Maura Hudson and their Ballyleague. County Roscommon on the banks of the mighty Shannon. Thanks very much to Jimmy and Maura over there tonight, listening in to us as well. And to Mary Graney down there in Blacksod, a shout out to you, Mary, tonight, always with us. And hope you're keeping well, she says, and thanks indeed. And Tony Brophy, Castlereagh and Shinrón sending good wishes to us as well. Joy Flanagan says hello to us from Concord, Massachusetts. We'll be joining you in Massachusetts. We watched the Mass from Kilkerran here this morning with Father Tommy. Everything about it was beautiful. Now, I wasn't aware that was going out, actually. I mean, I think it was on Facebook, was it? I wasn't aware of that. Some people told me that's it. Okay, Patsy says, did you get to see it, Patsy? Yeah, okay. And wasn't aware at all of that. And a few people have mentioned it, all right. So there you go. I'll probably get a chance maybe tomorrow or something, maybe, to look back. And we'll mention that a little later on in the show, probably between 11 and half 11, okay? See, Richard Mulligan has a nice message in there, so we'll wait on that till just maybe between a quarter past and half 11 tonight, okay? Mary Marley in Ballinrobe has been on to say hello to us as well, and thanks Mary for your kind wishes into the show also. Right, let me see, where are we heading next? I'm going to take a song here, very nice song actually, different versions of it, and taken, I would imagine, from Newfoundland or Labrador anyway. Her name is Debbie Jordan, and here she sings a number of the lights of Labrador. So, nice number, and I hope you enjoyed on our show.

Okay, that's Debbie Jordan and from over in Canada there and the lights of Labrador on our late show as we hit 10:30 in the night. And you're tuned to Midwest Radio and you can text or WhatsApp the show as well, 087-941-41. You can phone Patsy at the usual number, so 818-3055 or 094-963-0169. Text and WhatsApp line is in association indeed with Connolly's Pub and Restaurant, Times Square, New York City. And would you like to say a quick hello here to, a big hello to my friend Patsy in Tubbercurry and to all in Tubbercurry. Love from Nicola and Charlie and Sammy. And I don't think I've got that one to hand. Maybe, I'm not sure. I haven't, my buddy and Joan. Sure of it. Anyway, Yellow Rose, thanks very much, Nicola, for that. Mary and France has been on, keeping us all going. Michael, thank you. Thanks, Mary, very much, as always, for your lovely message into us. Appreciate it. And we'd also like to say hello to Father Michael Donnelly. And also hello to, I think it's Anne Keenan, is it, or Anne Keane? And to Tom Cunningham and Noreen Harrington. And that's in from Noreen Callaghan in Fairymount tonight. So hello to all over there tonight in Fairymount as well. And a quick hello to Patsy McCartney and Rita, who are tuned in to us tonight in Canada. And they say hello to us. And they also say hello to Robin and Rosemary Daly in Stevenage in England. Tony Stevens mentioned in that request tonight. Hometown on the Foil is up next, and it's Brian Call.

was a classic song there from Dave, Brian Call there. Hello to Pat Hardy, tuned away in Aha More tonight. Very good night to you, Pat. Hope all is well with you. And a special request, it says, for request for our cousin Francis Donovan, Randolph, Massachusetts, and all the family. Lots of love from Christine and PJ Grimes, who are tuned away in Liscarney in Westport. A big shout out there to Francis over in Massachusetts tonight. So thanks indeed for that. And also a quick hello to Tommy Webb here in Ballyhonus. And Tommy, I think we must, it's not coming up on the system anyway, so we might have the wrong title for it, even though I think that's the lines in the song. And it's one, you mentioned Quarter Your Sweet Mary and the miles in between, but it's not coming up in the system at all for us. I've tried two areas. So I'm going to play a Mayo song, Tommy. And you wanted me to dedicate it to Tommy, Father Tommy up in Kilkerran, Clonburn. So we'll do that as well for you right now, actually, coming up in just a moment. And thanks very, very much indeed for that. Right, let's take a song from Mick Flavin. And now, to the best of my knowledge, this was written by John Nelson from up north. It's a song called Mayo to San Antone.

Now that's Mick Flavin there in the story of Mayo to San Antone. Quick hello to it's a plus three. Where are we? Good evening, Michael, and from a plus three, Inish Bigel, and hello to Ali and Ange, who are enjoying our show and with us tonight out there. So big hello to you. Probably like the song you've chosen up next, by the way. And we'd also just like to swing over here for a moment and pick up on others, and let's see if we can say hello to Bernadette Healy, actually listening in Woodlawn, and say hello to my family back home. That's in from Bernadette, and thanks, Bernadette, for that nice message. And earlier on the show, actually, I had one in for you. You may have heard it, you mightn't, and it was I forget it was in from I think from your sister Anne, I think, or maybe not your sister, some Anne. Anyway, they were saying hello to you as well from Roscommon. So there you go, Bernadette. Hope all is good with you. And now Maureen Crimmin back on. She says, Michael, good job there on my last name. Yeah, Labour Day over here, end of summer. So we're in the Catskills, actually, at the Shamrock House with good friends, and of course your friend Maureen as well. And thanks for the great music. And I see Mary Mack mentioned on that one as well. So hello to all there, and thank you very much indeed. Tuned in to us in the Catskills tonight, upstate New York. Okay, Big Tom and the Travellers, and Four Country Roads. I was through this town today, twice actually, Glenamaddy.

Sadie Lee, and a song I actually wrote there a few years ago. It's, well, not that many years ago, very recently enough, 2 or 3 years maybe. It's one called Roscommon's Embrace, and I hope you enjoyed that one. Now, I just want to say a quick hello here to lads who are involved with the Mayo AC, the under 14 soccer team. They're taking part in the League of Ireland Academy League, and was asked to include a wee mention for them. So these are the Claremorris lads. Hello to Ryan Welsh, to Conal Boyle, John O'Grady, Tomas Benevicius, and Tiernan Slattery. And through with Derry there recently, 4-4 away, and their next game will be in Umbra Park, Milebush, on the 20th of September. Special out there to Ger Slattery indeed as well. Shout out to all of them on the show tonight. And also, just to let you know that tomorrow night, actually, starting at 10 o'clock on TG Cahir, Cormac O'Hara will present a new 15-part series, putting younger voices at the heart of the conversation about Ireland's future. Now, this is TG4, commissioned the new current affairs panel series, Mahoram, produced by Dundara Television and Media. That's Integrasis crowd up there in Allenwood in Kildare. And Cormac is from Galway there. You'll be familiar with some RTÉ Radio 1 over the years. And it's a 15-part series bringing together younger voices, emerging campaigners, commentators, experts, politicians and decision makers, a lively and sometimes challenging conversations about issues shaping Ireland today and the kind of country the next generation wants Ireland to become. Now, as far as I know, this is Galair or Scalga. Maybe it's not. Maybe I'm wrong on that. But contributors will have the opportunity to question and challenge those involved making decisions that affect their lives, while politicians, policymakers and other public figures will hear firsthand the experiences and concerns of a generation that will live longest with many of the choices being made today. So there you go. Anyway, you can check it out, and it's on TG Cahir tomorrow. It starts at 10 o'clock, the first of 15 series, and I think it's a half-hour series as far as I know. We wish them well. We wish them well with that. Tomorrow night on TG Cahir, and Cormac O'Hara presents. Okay, let's see, where else are we heading here? And hello, a quick hello to Pádraig Devaney there. Pádraig, just a quick hello tonight. And I think at this stage, they practically know all of their, who's included in that long list. So a general hello tonight. We'll just give you a general absolution tonight on it, Pádraig, to all of them. You also put in a mention here, you say, good luck to Father Tommy. Best of luck in his new parish over in Moore in County Roscommon. Beautiful mass today in Kilcairn. Got a great send-off after 17 years. And there you go. And thanks, Pádraig, for that. We'll be missed. And we'll call in to see him from once he settles in Moore. And that's in from Pádraig Devaney in Mount Bellew. So thanks, Pádraig, for sharing that with us on the show tonight as well. We had... Eddie Lee that we played there a few moments ago. And... hope, as I said, you enjoyed that particular one from him. Let's see where we are heading next here. Hello to Anne Hex. Anne is tuned away over there in England tonight in Devon. She's a big follower of the music of the next artist here. If we head towards 11 o'clock, as I said, we'll be giving a mention there to some folks over in Kilcairn, Clonburn country, around 11:15 or so. And... also, just want to move over here for a moment and pick up a few other things coming at me from all sides here at the moment. So just move this over. And also, I'd like to say a special hello to Dermot Langan down there in Westport. Dermot was at the recent Philadelphia Calling Mayo night evening there in over in the Grace Hotel here in Westport. Shout out to you, Dermot, as well. The very best. And a few other things to mention as the night progresses as well on different formats here. We'd also, I think we might just go with that song actually. It's Kenny Paul, he's from Ara and the County Derry, and a fine version of this song.

there you go. That's Kenny Paul, and the story there of just getting something else sorted there of the old Dungannon Road. Hope you, as I say, enjoyed that song here as we're looking towards the news coming up at News Headlines. Quick hello there to Julie Brosnan, and Julie says hello. I'm heading to my adopted County Mayo tomorrow. I received an invite to Knock Shrine on Tuesday night to celebrate Our Lady's birthday with the Mayo team and management, and hopefully you might be there, which would be great. Thank you very much indeed. Last November you played The Pillows in the Post, and I messaged you to say that I was still waiting, but inclined to think that could Jack Coyne we'll say no more with Sam. Okay, and sure enough my dream came true, and I have a surplus of pillows with the entire team. So there you go, times and patience is a virtue. That's in from Julie Brosnan in Castle Island in the County of Kerry, saying hello to us tonight as well. Margaret Cooney says hello to us. I'm over in Margaret is over in County Galway there and Cardinmore area. We'll see what we can do. Good song, Margaret. Well, I'll see if I can locate it, if I can manage to play it tonight. And you are over there tonight. Very best wishes to you and Joe. And also we'd like to say hello to Anne Slattery, and I might get back to that a little later on. We're heading to the news because we're almost out of time, so we'll take hello to Paul Gibbons and Claire Morrison. Paul, you mentioned John Hogan, so here we go.

0: County Clare on Friday night are trying to trace the driver or occupants of a Skoda Octavia believed to have been involved. Three people have been arrested on suspicion of attempted murder following two separate stabbing incidents in the north. A 34-year-old man was detained after a man in his 40s sustained stab wounds to his back in the Grattan Street area of Lurgan shortly before 2:30 this afternoon. Meanwhile, a man and woman remain in custody following a stabbing in the Woodhill area in Newry shortly after 6 this morning. An MEP is calling for a change to the rent-a-room tax scheme to encourage homeowners to rent out spare bedrooms. At the moment, homeowners can earn up to €14,000 a year tax-free from renting a room, but if they earn a euro more, the entire amount becomes taxable. Fianna Fáil MEP Billy Kelleher says changing that rule could bring more spare rooms into the rental market.
1: But I would be looking for a review of it and certainly a change to how they assess the tax relief. For example, you can earn up to €14,000 a year at tax-free if you rent out a room. However, if you go €1 above that, well, then the entire amount is taxed. That cliff-edge tax wedge is causing significant difficulties in my views.
0: Katie Taylor says she'd like to stay involved in the sport following her last professional boxing bout last night. She says it could come down to geography.
2: I am living in Connecticut at the moment as well, so I don't know how that will work for Irish boxing, but I'm trying to convince my husband to move back home to Ireland with me, but I'm not sure that's going down very well.
0: So-called Tinder for Dogs has been launched by a Wexford veterinary student. K9 Compass aims to match people with dog breeds that best suit their lifestyle. Adam Murphy explains how it works.
3: When you go on, it'll ask you questions like what you like to do on your Saturday night. So if, let's say, you like to go out and party, we know that you're at a high energy level, you know, or you like to go for a run in the morning. Whereas if you like to sit by the fire and read a book, then we can tell, you know, you might be mad into doing loads of exercise. So we'd recommend a lower energy dog, like a pug or a French bulldog.
0: And that's your latest news update at 4 minutes past 11.
4: The weather forecast with Connolly's Audi, Ballina, Sligo and Galway, where ordering your 262 vehicle is easy at connollys.ie.
5: Okay, and let's take a look at the weather forecast here. And it says any lingering rain will clear early tonight with cloud breaking. Few showers will occur in the west, low of temperatures of 11 to 14 degrees. Tomorrow will start mostly fine. Rain will soon develop in the west, spreading to all parts during the morning and early afternoon. The rain will clear from the west in the afternoon as to isolate showers as fresh and gusty. Southerly winds change westerly. Highest temperatures of 14 to 18 degrees. Your up-to-date news and weather on Midwest Radio on this Sunday night.
4: The weather forecast with Connolly's Cupra Sligo, where ordering your 262 vehicle is easy at connollys.ie.
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5: Now, welcome back to the second hour of the show, and loads of requests. Honestly, we can't fit them in. I have to say, with requested numbers, too many requested numbers. Anyway, we'll go with what we can. For Catherine and Pori Conroy in Ballyban, Galway, happy 50th wedding anniversary, and that's in from Carmel and Noel Maloney there. So the very, very best there to Catherine and Pori Conroy in Ballyban tonight. Very best to all of you. For Patsy Hena and Letter Frack, who's listening in, how are you doing, Patsy? Greetings to Micheál in County Leitrim as well. Greetings to Leitrim Micheál tonight. And also for Nico Sweeney, who's down in County Clare there, shout out to you in the banner tonight. And also, quick hello there to... Let's see if we can. Good night, Michael. Could you please say hello to Norma and her team at Conley's Bar, Times Square, New York, who looked after us so well on a recent visit there. It was a pleasure to visit that establishment. Gerda Monica Murphy, Ballygawley, County Sligo. That's in from Gerd and Monica Murphy in Ballygawley. In the County Sligo, say hello to Norma and her team at Conley's Bar, Times Square. Say hello to them all there, indeed. And great to have you all tuned into us as well. And let's see, loads and loads of messages for different songs, which would be impossible to get around to. We'd also like to say a quick hello to Tony Martin. Tony is up in the Kilkerran area. He was listening to the show the other night and he said, a beautiful selection from John Glynn that you played on the show the other night. Well, you know what? Here it is again. And it's John Glynn and the Hank Williams medley of Hank Williams songs.

John Glenn there, and a lovely selection from John of Hank Williams' songs indeed. Now let's see if... we'll see what we can do on this one. As again said, honestly, there's no point requesting particular numbers for the rest of the night because we are just flooded with songs, but you don't request by any, all means. So we're going to line up something here as best we can, and we're going to go with this song in just a few moments. Yeah, got that up there. Right, hello to Dr. Greg Kelly and his wife Claire, and Larry Cunningham mentioned on that. That's in from Mary Spellman, actually. And hello to Mary over there in Castlereagh. Good to hear from you, Mary, and hello to the Kellys as well. Hello to Una in Kelchamah, who's tuned into our show there tonight as well. And also, let's see, where else are we? Hometown on the File, one of my favourites. And Blue Kilkenny Eyes. Now, Michael, my other favourite, thanks from Margaret, who's listening to us in Knock. So thanks, Margaret, for sharing that one with us on the late show tonight. We'd also like to say hello to, let me see, Robin and Rosemary Daly, who are tuned into the show. They are in... Stevenage in England, and they say hello to Patsy and Rita McCartney again. Requested numbers there, but it's such a long shot at this stage. Hello to Pat Garvey, and Pat says hello to us and hope all is well. I just want to let you know, my brother John has passed away in Los Angeles after a very, very short illness. Although he was a lifetime in California, but Ireland was foremost on his mind. He never missed your show and contacted you several times and loved to keep up with all the news and especially the GA updates on your shows. And maybe if you get a chance some night, you might play Spancel Hill, a song he would have related to. And I woke in California, many miles from Spancel Hill. Thanks, Pat, very much indeed. Condolences to you all. And sorry to hear the passing of John, who has contacted this programme many, many times over the years. As you say, he died after a short illness in California. And thanks, Pat. Hello to you and Betty and the folks over in Ballintubber tonight. Now here's one, and checked up and we don't seem to have it, but anyway, it saves the message. On Sunday night, please play Beneath Connemara Skies, written by Bridget Glynn. It's a new recording by John Beg O'Flaherty from Connemara. I heard it on Joe Byrne's show. Bridget writes great songs. She goes to our sessions and Ramning House, and that's in from Mary Connolly in Westport. Hello to you, Mary. Haven't heard from Mary in a long time, and thank you, Mary, for that, and hope you're a good man and connections there, to the best of my knowledge. And so Joe might have that on his system, but it's not up on our general system because I've checked it here, Mary. So might have to try and think to contact John about or Joe about that and see where it is, because it's not up on the general system here. It's possibly Joe has some specialised recordings or traditional and all of that, so maybe it's there, but I don't have it on the system here. Honestly, don't know where I'm coming with all the stuff that's coming at me at the moment. We're just going to go here for a moment again and pick up on a few others. And let's say hello to Anne Slattery there. And she says, Michael, saw you last night at such an emotional farewell, Master Father Tommy in Clonbern. It was a lovely ceremony with some tears from all, and a few tears from all, and a great turnout to say goodbye. Just what Father Tommy deserved. He will be sorely missed by one and all. Wishing him best of health and happiness in his new parish in County Roscommon. So thanks indeed, Anne, for that. All the Slatteries up there. Chrissy and Bernie as well. Hello to you, Chris and Bernie. And the very best. Flo Corcoran says hello to some England, Dudley. Hello to Danny Burke and her brother and all the family and friends around Castlereagh, and to her niece and her husband over in Australia. Anything of your choice would be grand. Have a lovely evening at Midwest Radio, and a big high five. Lorraine Fahey and Chum has been on to say hello to us. Margaret Carolyn has been on from Manchester, tuned in and looking forward to another lovely night on Midwest from Margaret.
James Jennings says hello to us as well. And thanks, James. Favourite song, Enid Griffin, Old Ballymore. And hello to you there, James, in Cong. Hello to Mary Marley again, with Ballinrobe, that's probably in twice. Margaret Gallagher says hello to us, and I think that's Margaret in Strandhill, as far as I know, listening tonight and enjoying all the lovely music you play for your listeners. Thanks from Margaret tonight. Noel Devely says hello to us, and Sinead there are in County Galway there. Big shout out to them. And also hello to, I'm trying to, is it Declan? Trying to think. One of the Devely lads up there. I met one of them there today in Kilkern. So hello to all the Devleys up there. Greetings to you there tonight on the late show as well. Porrick and Delia Costello say hello to some Ballinrobe tonight. Thanks, always good to hear from you. Tony Brophy as well. The Shinrone man, Patricia Burke sends greetings to us there, and Patricia and Ben and the folks there in Foxford. Imelda Connern is down in Cork, saying hello to us tonight. I would also like to say hello to Teresa Morden in Derivohi in Ball, and to Breda Coffey in Cork, to Maureen Howley in Eclair, County Sligo. Good on you, Maureen. Great to have you tuned in as well to the late show. And somebody did request this one earlier on. I forget who it was. Maybe I can pick it up here again. But somebody did mention it earlier tonight. And I can't remember who it was at this stage. Actually, it was Margaret Cooney in Galway. So here we go. And it's John Kelly from Knock, and Only One Reason.

John Kelly there, a beautiful song actually from John, and we dedicate that to Deacons in Tipperary as well. We'd also like to say hello to Lilia and Sean Quinn, Dublin based. Lilia's from Connemara and Sean is from Clun and County Leith, from great people, and they're tuned in tonight. And especially, I think it's Lilia's maybe somewhere else there tonight listening in to us, and we wish you the very, very best. And you said you'd be tuned in, and thanks so much indeed. And you mentioned you also sent good wishes to Mayo, you say, and let's see, yeah, congrats and continued good luck there to you in Mayo. And okay, and you mentioned the Mayo song, so thanks ever so much, Lilia and Sean. Always great to hear from you. And speedy recovery is the message, basically, I suppose. We'd also like to say hello to Mary Earls and Martin and Castle Connor in Sligo. They're enjoying the lovely show tonight, as always. Had a wonderful night at John Glenn in Bundoran last Friday night. Still one of the great legends of Irish music, country music, for Martin and Mary in Castle Connor. We did play John earlier on in the Hank Williams selection there. Quick hello to Maura Brannock, who's tuned in and enjoying our show as well. Thank you very much indeed for that. And also hello to Alice Slimming, and Alice is a stripe in Milltown. Thanks, Alice, very, very much indeed. And there seems to be a few numbers actually gone off my old phone, because I definitely had Alice's number before, and had a message and I had to actually say, who's that from? So it is Alice, and it says, hope all went well for Father Tommy, your brother, today in Kilcairn, at their very best to him as well. And she also tells me that Father Frank Conlisk got a great send-off today in Milltown. We had a lovely night in the community centre last Friday night for him as well, and a great crowd attended. All the very best. And that's in from Alice there tonight, saying hello to many. Thanks, Alice. Great to hear from you. And hello to all the Fleming family and to all our great friends in Milltown. The very, very best as well. And Eugene O'Connor in Ballardreen says hello, and thanks to all the people in Ballardreen who did so much for me as I've just moved to Castlereagh, says Eugene. So thanks, Eugene, for that. And also a quick hello to Mary, Nora and Anne in Arras, who are listening in. Good wishes from Reggie Duffy, big fan of Marty Robbins, so hello to you there tonight. Greetings to you. And also to Pádraig and Josie and Burke, they're tuned in Schlieffaugh in over in Clarenbridge there tonight. Big shout out to all in Clarenbridge. Thanks for the book as well, Pádraig. I did read out one of the poems about Michael Monaghan last Wednesday night. We'll do another one some other night as well. So thanks to you all there for that. And where else are we here? Yeah, this one here says, it was lovely seeing you in Kilcairn today, and it was sad bidding farewell to Father Tommy. He'll be sadly missed here. Good luck in your parish in Moore in County Roscommon, from the McDermott family. PJ, is it in Bernie, I think, and Patrick and Amy. So hello to all of you there today, or tonight, over in Kilcairn. And also hello to John and Helen. David Godfrey mentioned on that request. Michael Fox requested there for some folks, Mona and Michael. And also to Una in Kelchima. Hello to you, Una, in Kelchima. Another one here says, I was thinking tonight, thinking to myself after you kindly played the lassies from Belmullet and the lads from Castlebar the other night on the show, what is Doc Carroll's version like? I'm not sure that I have that access to that now. Might check it, but I might be under pressure tonight. Wednesday night, remind me, all going well. This is from Noel Gallagher in Kelchima. And he was the man who wrote the song, by the way. So if you have it, you might play it sometime. And if not, maybe the Old Man Trouble at an Old Gallery in Kelchima. God bless, Michael. That song brings back so many memories to me, and of all the people who sang it over in their time, and of some of those people who have sadly passed on. And that's a set from Noel Gallagher there. Good on you, Michael, for keeping this music with us. Well done. And lovely message there from the one and only Noel down there, Noel Gallagher in Kelchima. Many thanks for that, Noel. Thank you. Right, loads and loads of messages coming in, and just want to maybe say a quick hello there to Maureen Egan. Really love that song by John Kelly, a great singer. Only One Reason. That's from Maureen and Puckon, Nina and Tipperary. Thank you, Maureen. Eileen O'Shea is with us in Kerry in Lorrach, and she says, listening in to you loud and clear here in Lorrach in the Barry Peninsula in Kerry. Really lovely songs again tonight. Thank you so much indeed for keeping it country. And that's in from Eileen. Seamus Mulrennan says hello to us in Ballyhaunis here, and he says, maybe Kevin Prendergast's new song about Mayo winning Sam, if you get a chance. Thanks to Seamus and Mary and Gertrude and Ballyhaunis for that. George Langan is
tuned in the capital. He says hello to all from George in Dublin tonight as well. And we just switch here again and pick up on a few others. Lots of these are with us for an age, as they say. And also look to Martin Phelan. Martin is with us in Mount Rath tonight, looking for a Merle Haggard song. How you doing, Martin? I know him well from Abbey Leaks days. Here's one. It's in from Dunmore parishioners, it says, and just read it as it came in. Keeping Father Tommy Commons, parish priest of Kilkern Clonburn, in our thoughts, prayers and best wishes as he departs his beloved Kilkern Clonburn to his new parish. An emotional and befitting mass to mark the occasion was held today in Kilkern and in Clonburn last night. Father Tommy is held in high regard by all, not only as a priest, but as a true friend and gentleman. He was of great comfort and support to our family during a recent bereavement in the parish of Dunmore. And this is a true testament to Father Tommy. He is held in such affection, and that might have just doubled up there. Best wishes to Father Tommy. Thank you very much indeed from Dunmore parishioners. That came in earlier in the night. So again, thanks to the person who sent that in, or the people who sent that in, I should say. And also one here, it says the very best to Tommy, heading to Moor in County Roscommon, looking forward to visiting there while visiting my cousins in his new parish. And that's in from Michael John Casey, and Michael John is in Tourmacady, of course. And let's see where else. Lots of messages there. I think that was Michael John, maybe a second time, is it? It is indeed. Now we're going to say a quick hello there, if I can, for a moment. Digress it a wee bit and move back. Just want to say hello to the people there in Clonburn. Maybe start with Clonburn from last night. Just want to, honestly, I met so many people there. It's a parish, half parish there, Kilkern Clonburn, home to the All-Ireland winning ladies football club team for the last 5 years in a row. It's just an extraordinary achievement for them. Going for six next year, they are an amazing bunch, an amazing group, and fantastic in a rural parish. So we want to wish them the very, very best. And a fine community, absolutely brilliant community in that part of North Galway. And so impressed with it, and you could sense it there. And I was just asked to say a few words both nights, actually. And I want to say a quick hello to a few people I can't remember. And honestly, all I'm saying to you, if you're there and mention a request, just send them in. Just text them in. 087-900-4141 is the text WhatsApp line. 087-900-4141. If you don't text or WhatsApp, just give Patsy a ring here at the usual numbers, 094-963-0169, taking the calls there. I want to say a very special hello to PJ Rabbit, who was the master of ceremonies, if you want to put it that way, last night as well, and did a fine job. So love to PJ and Breach, and thanks for the hospitality as well. Special shout out to Thomas McGann as well, and Patricia, and indeed to Mairead, who coordinated quite a few things there in the Clonburn end of the parish as well. We'd also like to say a very special shout out for Frank and Mary Ward, and they're in Gurchin and Dunmore. Great, great listeners to our show tuned into us tonight. To Willie Joe Reddington as well, sacristan over there in Clonburn, a shout out to you. Sean Brown from Castlereagh, mighty man to do videos, and he was there in his element, and he was absolutely brilliant, as he always is. Sean, thank you so much indeed for the work you've done, and over many, many decades you've recorded so much of local history and local events and social history in the area. Amazing man. Hello to Annette O'Rourke as well. Well, maybe I should have left Annette for today in Kilkern. We just say a quick hello to Pauline and Pat Ronan as well, there in the country end there in Dunmore, in Clonburn, both from Mayo actually, and nice to meet Pauline there last night as well. A very special shout out to Noreen Clark and her son Alan. Lovely chat with them, and actually Annette actually was on one of the first teams there to win the cups over there in Galway, and Annette, she does some analysis work there on matches for Galway Bay Radio as well, and a great job she does. So hello to Annette. And actually Noreen is originally from Lewisburg, and we say a shout out, I think
I might be wrong. I think she's Needham now, but I'm not sure. Could be wrong on that, but I think I might be right too. And if I'm wrong, I'm wrong. So hello to all there. To Pat and Anne Donnan, lovely chat with them as well. Anna's actually Anne Byrne from Kilnockham Brickens there. So shout out to her family in Brickens as well. They love the show. And to Kathleen Gaughan. And Kathleen, her people come from the Belmullet area. And she's a great friend of Julie Gray, good friend of mine in Crossmaglen in County Armagh. So Kathleen Gaughan says hello to you, Julie, if you're tuned in to us tonight as well on the show. Hello to Jack Burke there. Jack would be brother of Tom Burke and Gara Wadrian in Claremorris. And to a man, Tom Burke, who says he listens to our show every week as well. So shout out to you there on the late show tonight as well. Could go on and on. It's very, very special out to John and Kathleen Lyons from Clonduff Furniture there. Lovely, lovely chat with John. And a great man for the golf. And great friends there with... Johnny Hughes, the former Galway footballer up there in Mount Bellew. I think they're heading off to Spain there shortly for a golfing. Great people. And John, thank you very much indeed. He's made a few lovely stools in the Mayo colours. How about that? And wishing them the very best. Bernie and Chrissy Flaherty up there. Shout out to you as well. Very special hello to Betty Commons. And Betty is originally from Athy, living back there in the Clonbarton area for some time now. And lots of more to get around to, but we better take a song at the moment. And what we're going to do here, I think, is, do you know, we're going to take a song here from Big Tom first, and then we'll have Kilkern's song from Richard, I am absolutely mithered tonight, bogdized, and that'll come to me in a minute. But here's Big Tom, Lonesome at Your Table.

one of Tom's all-time favourite songs. And of course, next weekend is the Big Tom weekend over in Castleblaney and Durham on Saturday night. That's not. We're 2 weeks away from it. My apologies there. I am bogged tonight. It's on the 19th of September, and they're featuring a reunion of some members of the Travellers band, actually, the back Big Tom for quite a good many years as well. So that'll be happening up there in Norham Community Centre on the Saturday night. I'm down to compare that. Actually, Margot's a guest on it, and Damien Davis and Thomas McBride and John Glenn and a few others as well. And there'll be three nights of country dancing as well inside in Castleblaney, in Blaney, in the old coach inn, Friday, Saturday and Sunday. So somebody was, let me see, Micheál Anaeris, I think, says, please play anything from Big Tom. And there you go. And I'll dedicate that one to you there, Tom. And also, loved the show there tonight. And great to hear John Glenn and Kenny Paul and Eddie Lee and Big Tom and all the other greats on your show. That's in from Ned and Mary Condon in Dunnockmore in County Cork, sending their very best wishes into us. And great to have you tuned in to us as well tonight on the show. Here's one that says, wish Father Tommy Cummins every health and happiness. Be missed in our parish, and he'll be missed in the parish there, and heading to Moore in County Roscommon. It's an island parish actually up there between Athlone and Ballin and Sloe in the county of Roscommon. And also another one here, it says, the bold Hawley, Grady, he's down there in Gurthagany. And Hawley was the man who wrote that absolutely terrific book there, I Wonder If I Turned Right. It's a great title. I keep saying, from a rural perspective, that and Oliver Carraher's Stay in the Drain are probably two of the loveliest country titled books in the last few years. But anyway, Hawley is heading to Strokestown on Sunday next, the 12th, signing his book, and I Wonder If I Turned Right. Call around and have a chat. So you'll find him in Strokestown. I'm not sure where, but you'll find Hawley. You can't miss him. So hello to the Gradys down there in Gurthagany tonight. The very, very best to all of you indeed. Just going back there now to a few more requests. We'd like to also say a quick hello there to Patsy Fennigan. Lovely chat with Patsy actually as well there last night. And she's originally from Ballymoe, and her late husband was actually from the borderline of Mayo and Galway. You're not too far from Granlahan now, between here. I could be just on the Mayo side there, but it's right on the borderline anyway. So hello to you, Patsy. I know you're a great listener to our show as well. And also a quick hello there to Michael Cahan from Clun Fad. And Michael was up celebrating there. I thought it was Garth Brooks that dropped in with his cowboy hat and a Mayo ribbon around it. But he's all the way from Clun Fad in the County Roscommon, and he was there both days indeed. So always loyal there, in fairness to Michael. To Gary Keaveney as well from Glensk, hello to you. The Shocknessy family, Michael and Margaret, we say a special shout out to you there tonight. So many listeners to Midwest Radio in Kilkerne, Clonburn. This is absolutely amazing, amazing, amazing. And also hello to Jeff and Marie Gibbons up there. Greetings to you on our late show tonight as well. And might switch over to some maybe in Kilkerne today, where Michael John Lee was the compere for towards the end of the Mass. And my goodness gracious, he certainly delivered in style as well. Just a quick hello also to Father Paddy Mooney, and also to Father Louis Lohan, and he's from Newbridge, I think, in County Galway, that area. So a shout out to all of them there. So thanks to Michael John and the folks there for their very warm welcome indeed. Today we'd also like to give a special mention there to Declan Feeney, the organist, and the choir. They were absolutely brilliant. They were, and so was the choir last night. They were magnificent on both occasions. It's a proud parish, I'm telling you. They are some people up in Kilkerne, Clonburn. Their ability to organise is amazing. No wonder they've won 5 All-Ireland titles as well. So well, well done to them all there. And met some of the ladies from the choir there afterwards today, and they were brilliant.
So shout out to all of them there today. We'd also like to say a quick hello to Breege Rowe from Claire Morris, formerly Breege Lee. She was up there today as well. And to Jimmy Finnegan. Jimmy, I've known Jimmy for many years. And hello to Michael Silk as well, I think it is. Hello to all of you up there. In I think Jimmy is in a place called Derry in the parish there. Also, hello to Geraldine Murphy, and greetings to you, Geraldine, to David Fahey. We met Brian Fahey as well. And also to Martin and Kathleen Welch, actually, who are up from Gortheganny. And that was lovely to see you there. And thanks for making the journey up from Roscommon. To Pádraig Flannery, who was over from Kilmaine. And Gary Moore, well done, P. And thank you for that as well. Jan Mitchell Mullen, and Anna's there in Kilcairn now, which is originally. And Mitchell from Milebush in Castlebar. We say hello to you, to Mary Rush, to Tina, and all the folks there who looked after everybody so well. And of course to Annette O'Rourke there, and John, and all the folks who did an excellent job as well. Now, there are a few more that I'll mention, but I'm going to take a wee break here, and we're going to take Richard Mulligan, who's from that area, singing a song all about Kilcairn that he wrote himself. So here we go.

Now that was a song there from Richard Mulligan, of course, and Kilkerran, My Hometown, that he released back in 2019. And so many others. I mentioned Michael John there, and Michelle, and Cathal and Aina, the Lee family. And also Pádraic Mannion, hello to Pádraic, the bold Pádraic, hello to you, to Pádraic Murray from Carrigtubber there as well. Shout out to you, Pádraic, on this show, and Pádraic Devlin and others. There's some lovely men. I can't remember a quarter probably of all the people that tell me they listen to the show up there. There was a gentleman there with his daughter. He told me he was 88 or something, and he was absolutely in great form. And I can't remember the names, but just say hello to all of you there tonight. Probably missing out on a few. To John and Kathleen Kenny, actually, a shout out to them. And John and Kathleen and Anne Marie there in Williamstown, by the way. Lovely chat with them on the show as well. And on the show after Mass there today. And also I mentioned PJ and Bernie McDermott thinking the folks there earlier on as well. To Declan Feeney. There's so many others that I'm probably missing out on there. But look, all I have to say, as I said earlier on today, it was, and yesterday in Clonbert, thank you so, so much indeed for the outpouring there over 2 days. My brother Tommy has been up there with you for 17 years, and obviously it is a long time in many ways, and yet in other ways, you know. I remember 2009 when he left Clonfad to go up there after spending a few lovely years there, and previous to that out in Kilcuiran and Connemara. And in 2009 I was just looking up, Kerry were all Ireland champions at the time, and Kilkenny, the great Kilkenny team under Brian Cody, had just won their 4 in a row in the hurling back in that day. So it's a long time, and we wish Father Mike Murphy the very best as he goes to that area. He's been in Roundford, Robin and Carris for 17 years as well. So both of them had the same change at the same time. And to the many, many people who were so, so welcoming in Clonbert and in Kilkerran today. It was absolutely amazing, I have to be honest. And another thing I want to express thanks to is for the respect that it was so clearly evident for the way they had the Mayo flags flying outside both churches, and it was very, and it will never be forgotten, and fantastic. So fair juice to you. As I said in the speech, it was like up north in former years, parity of esteem, and that's what it was, and it was lovely, and we appreciate it very, very much indeed. So a general thank you, and if you're still listening and you wanted a mention from that area and I missed out, just give us a text at 087 941 41 or give a quick call there to Patsy on 09496 30169. So now, after all of that, what are we going to do? We are going to take a song here from, this is just a song that I to be honest, it's a fallback song for me on many an occasion, because a lot of people love it. And we'll do something else for a change, and we'll take a song that was requested by somebody up in Cong, and it's Annette Griffin and the story of Old Ballymoe. Here we go.

There you go, James. Hope you enjoyed that one. That was Annette Griffin there and the story of Owen Ballymoe. So now let's move on again. John Dowling is listening to Zimbaris in the County Carlo. Michael, Midwest Radio. Beautiful sound there now. Kilcurtain, My Hometown by Richard Mulligan. Thank you very much indeed for that, Richard. And thank you very much, John, for that. Hello to yourself and Bridget and Boris and Carlo tonight. Great to have you with us as well. And also, sorry, just something skipped on me there for a moment. And this one says, Michael, listening to your show in the Pocono Mountains in Pennsylvania, some of my wife's family, Gary and Dana, are visiting from South Carolina and they're enjoying your selection. Maybe Dolly's Tennessee Mountain Home or something similar if you get a chance. It's Labor Day over here and we're celebrating a shortened weekend, work week this coming week. And that's in from Kieran, Brett and Nancy with Charlestown Connections. And we thank you very much indeed for that lovely message in to us. Fair Jews, always good to hear from you. And also let's see, who is that in from? Eugene O'Connor there, greetings Eugene as well. And also the people of Cushla and Ahagower are sending fond farewell to Father Brittus as he heads to Roundford, Robin and Carris Parish. We are heartbroken to see him go. He's a wonderful priest and a most humble, good-humoured man that has come all the way from Kerala in India to serve us in our time of need. We hope he will settle well up in South Mayo. May God bless you, Father Brittus. And that's in for Mary and friends down in Ahagower. I know he's very well regarded in Ahagower. I've had that from many, many people. So he will be moving into Robin and Carris and Roundford, of course, as Father Mike departs on Friday. Okay. Now, another one here. Michael, greetings from Rathcoolin, County Dublin. As always, listening into your show and loving the programme as well. And catching up with you now at this stage. When the Robins come home again, can't guarantee because I said that a long time ago. But anyway, that's in from Peggy Ford in Calimer in Galway. And the request is say hello to Declan Burns there, who's tuned in to us. We will have that midfield song, but it could be just after 12 o'clock early for Michael Fox. That'll be coming up in the just after second sound, maybe after the news. I've located it. Looking forward, enjoying your show. Michael tuned in Carrick and Shannon. That's the one and only Porrick Nicholson, indeed. So good man, Porrick. Fair juice to your great listener. Also, let's go to North Mayo, to Bally. Let's please play requests for Mary Kate Healy and Ballinaboy, Clinamoy. I would appreciate if you could play Johnny McAvoy's Father's House from her first son, Peter, in Galway. Again, we won't guarantee the song, but we definitely guarantee the request, Peter. And hello to Mary Kate Healy on the show there tonight. Happy birthday to Sheila Colgan in Kelchima from your husband, Brendan. Brendan, I've met him a few times now in the last while. Big Mayo supporter, that man. And also from Connor, Dara and Erin and daughters, Charlotte. Have a great birthday is the message there. So the very best to you. Sheila or Shelley, is it? We'll go back here on that one. And Shell, maybe it's Shelley. And hello to you tonight as well. And hello to Eileen there. Where's Eileen? And she says, Michael, we have another spectacular sporting occasion to our growing list. Happy retirement to Katie Taylor and well done to her. Maybe King of the Road if you get a chance and your show is lovely. Well, thank you very much indeed, Eileen, tonight out there. And somebody else was asking for a song called Smoke in the Rain, which I've never heard of. I don't know where that's coming from now, but obviously something out there, I would imagine. And I just don't know about it. Okay. Now, let's think we're getting through quite a lot of them there at the moment. Also, just to give a mention here to Kevin Burke. Kevin, formerly of Mayo Rehab, actually, and the Mayo Diaspora Overseas Awards and the Mayo Irish Diaspora Society. Well, they're having the 2026 awards and they are on in the Ellison Hotel in Castlebar next Saturday, starting at 1:30. That's an unusual time, but there you go. They've had that for the last few weeks and it's worked. So it's next Saturday, 1:30, beside the TF there in Castlebar. Tickets are €55 each and the awards presentation launch. So the awards for 2026 are Irish American Award, Notre Dame College, Indiana,
in memory of Father Patrick Peyton. And that is one of the international award, Kylemore Abbey. In memory of Patrick Peyton, the recipients of the award there probably do it at a mass, I would imagine. International award goes to Kylemore Abbey and the Benedictine Sisters. Humanitarian award recipients, the Kennedy families, Doolcastle and Manchester, very well known Mayo family indeed. The Kay Duffy Honorary Award, the Nurses and Midwives of Ireland, past and present, and that is absolutely well-deserved recognition. And the posthumous award in memory of Father Jerry French of Mossbrook, Mayo Abbey, Mossbrook, Claremorris, and Columban Fathers, and that is being awarded on the day as well. The Youth Award goes to Warwickshire GAA Youth Academy in memory of Dr. John McAndrew of the Mayo Team 1950 and 51. The Hall of Fame Award goes to the Irish UN Peacekeeping Troops, past and present. The Honorary Award goes to the Saluha family, Gaza and Mayo. Further details can be had for that in relation to tickets can be had from Kevin Burke at 087-243-9748. That's 087-243-9748. There's also a second number, 083-005-8153. It's happening next Saturday and it's in the Ellison Hotel over in Castlebar there. Kevin asked me also to say a quick hello there to his good friends, Richard and Josie Trench. Always enjoys meeting them and they are in Gaul in Mayo Abbey. Now, a lot of people probably have noticed there earlier on in the show that there was, I don't know how to actually hardly go about this, but I was mithered and a bit mithered, and to be honest, I'm finding it very hard to focus in many respects tonight because of the tragic news that came our way during the week. Within 3 miles of, 2.5 miles where I'm sitting here. And that was the tragic death of young Owen Dyle of this area here, Goro and Ballyhaunis. Train accident just out the road here from Ballyhaunis. And I suppose like everything is local. And when you know members of the family, it hits you in a special way. I would have known his grandparents on Declan's side, Pat Doyle and Marguerite stayed for many, many years, and lovely, lovely people. Speaking to them actually very recently after Mayo's win in the All-Ireland final. Pat, of course, very involved in drama in Mayo as well, and a fantastic drama producer. Just such a lovely family. Declan, stalwart of Ballyhaunis GAA for many, many years. Tigerish footballer there, and played so many great games if you don't mind, maybe skip the news here tonight because it's running a bit tight on me, so we might do that tonight. I know nobody will mind at 12, but it was just it came out of the blue. I made a call here to people I know in Ballyhaunis when I heard the word of an accident, and they told me who it was, and I was absolutely stunned. As everybody has been in this part of the country. The amount of tributes that has been coming into this young lad, Owen Dyle, 12 years of age, are unprecedented. He was he had such a lovely future, should have had such a lovely future ahead of him. He was involved here with the local GAA club, big time. It's a underage now, it's a combination maybe of Ballyhaunis and Eastern Gaels that go by St. Charlotte's. He was deeply involved with the Clonfad soccer team as well. He was also a great golfer, lovely photograph up from the golf community here in Ballyhaunis, expressing their sadness at the passing of a promising junior member of the golf club. And even Claremorris Athletic Club
He was absolutely an incredible young lad. They said Owen was a wonderful young lad, so pleasant to work with, so enthusiastic. He enjoyed so many sports and excelled at every one of them. Only last spring he was part of our under 14 relay team that won the Connacht final at the indoor championships. Memories we will always cherish of Owen. Of Owen Doyle, and that was him competing and winning that 2 years underage from that grade. Just shows how amazing this young lad was here. And it goes without saying that his passing has put a real damper on a lot of things in this area over the last few days. The photographs of Owen are all over the newspapers, they're over social media. And there's nobody that could, that can't be but touched by the beautiful photograph that was taken here in this up the road here in the pitch only a few days ago of when the Sam Maguire and Jack Kindy's neighbour brought the Sam Maguire Cup to the town here. And what an extraordinary, magnificent photograph of Declan, his parents, and Elaine, and his twin sister, Saoirse. And they couldn't be happier. It was just, it's an iconic photograph. Iconic. And it's just beyond belief to think that we are here tonight paying tribute to a young lad who, I have to say, will stay with us forever young. His memory has now been grafted onto our hearts and our minds, and that lovely smiling photograph coming at us from all sides.

because of that, that is why we all feel so helpless, actually, in this situation. It just has come into our lives, and everybody has been touched by this tragedy here, not just in Mayo, all over the country. Goes without saying that our hearts go out in every way possible, beyond understanding, actually, to Declan and to Elaine Corcoran from Clonfad, and to his twin sister Saoirse, stepbrother Connor, and grandparents to Pat and Marguerite Dial and Chair and Mary Corcoran, uncles, aunts, relatives and friends, on this, as they go through this unimaginable grief. Tomorrow is going to be a hard day. Reposing is at Donlan's Funeral Home here in Clare Street in Ballyhaunis tomorrow evening. The funeral will arrive to St. Patrick's Church, Clonfad, on Tuesday for the Requiem Mass at 12 noon, followed by interment in Ballyhaunis Cemetery. From us all here at Midwest Radio, to all the Doyle and the Corcoran family and their extended family circles, we haven't got the words to say how much we feel in our hearts at this time. Rest in peace, Owen.

0: That music there was from Father James McDonough down there in Ballymote in County Sligo, and it's called The Waves of Kilkee, and it's absolutely a beautiful and haunting piece of music. You're tuned to our late show here on Midwest Radio as we hit 6 minutes after the hour of midnight here on Midwest Radio. And okay, we're just going to gradually perhaps move back into our show in just a few seconds.
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0: And just for a few moments, we will take another nice piece of music here. And this is from Billy Condon.

Billy Condon, The Maiden's Prayer. Beautiful piece of music here on Late Show. We hit 9 minutes after the hour of 10 o'clock, or the hour of midnight here. Now, Big Tom, If You're Lonesome at Your Table, and that was for Nick O'Sweeney, actually, and Claire. We'll back dedicate that one to you, Nick. Oh, hello to Camilla Morrison, who's tuned our way there tonight in Cation Valley Moat. Shout out to you as well on our Late Show, as always. And also, we'd like to give a shout out there to Rita Mike Pickett in Newmarket in Cork, and also to Sean Radley down there in Mill Street in Cork. Shout out to all of you there tonight. Frank and Mary Connell, Mags and the folks there are in Kelchamath tonight. Michael and Anne Dobbin there in Bennisbridge in the county of Kilkenny. Hello to all of you as well. Quick hello as well, as somebody says here, to a lovely couple I met at the country music concert in the Midlands Park Hotel in Portlaoise. They're driving home to Kilkenny. They're new listeners to your show, Michael, as from tonight. I helped them download the app, so we say a special hello to them heading down to County Kilkenny tonight. We might even play a Kilkenny song for you there. And that's in from John Buggy. Now, I think speaking to John earlier on, maybe a few years back, because he's a good listener to my show, he's in Tallaght in Dublin, but I think his people actually are maybe a generation or two back, come from County Kilkenny. To the best of my knowledge, they do actually. And Buggy is obviously a Kilkenny name. So we say hello to them as they head down from Portlaoise down to, towards, well, if they're in Portlaoise, they're heading down through Abbey Deeks, I presume, and Ballyragget and wherever else after that. So we say hello to them. Thanks, John, for putting them on to our show. Thank you for that. And also happy birthday to Anne Dunn from Carrie Kennedy in Westport, who's celebrating her birthday in Calgary in Canada. So a shout out to you, Bernadette Fairjuice. Great to have you with us on the show tonight, Anne Dunn. Carrie Kennedy, Westport there, and listening to us in Canada tonight, which is brilliant. Somebody else, we're actually asking for The Waves of Kilkee, which is a beautiful piece of music I played there, and that is by Father James McDonough. That was by Father James McDonough, actually. So again, thanks on that one. So, we're going to play this song, and then we'll have a song from Michael Fox after this. So here we go with Blue Kilkenny Eyes from Sean Brennan.

and Blue Kilkenny Eyes as a 12:15, and Mildred Byrne has been on to say hello to us, and she says please play a special hello to your brother Father Tommy from me and wish him all the best in his new appointment, and he's one of these people you call special. Well, there you go, that's just quoting Mildred there. Thanks Mil for that over in Loughlin tonight. Thanks very much Mildred for that. And Paul in Claremorris says thanks for playing Big Tom and John Glenn and Charlie Bright and enjoying your show, and hello to Michael Byrne in Claremorris, as to Michael Bork in Claremorris as well. So hello to all of you there. Thanks Paul for that. Kathleen Conway says hello to us tonight. Kathleen, I missed one of your song, your requests the other night. It clogged up on me, it only came in after I finished. Anyway, you're at Inver Belmullet and you say good night, enjoying the show, and good wishes to Tommy as well, all the best in his new parish. I watched his final mass today, it was lovely, and now the final part of that hasn't come in, but when I delete some other parts it will. I didn't even know that was going out, would you believe it, today. So thanks again for that. Pori Kelly, Kathleen, Pori Kelly says okay, Porrick. Porrick was on to me to say that earlier today that a good friend of his over for many, many years, over the decades in the show band here, I suppose, had died suddenly yesterday. And he was on about Oliver O'Donnell from the Morris Mulcahy band. So I wasn't aware of that, Porrick. So maybe remind me on Wednesday night and we might be able to locate something on the system here. We might be, but do remind me Wednesday night. I do remember Oliver, he actually was co-lead singer with the band with Jerry Welch from Portlaw there for 2 or 3 years with the Morris Mulcahy band led by Joe Mulcahy at the time. So there you go. Thanks indeed for sharing that with us tonight on the show. Breach O'Grady says hello to us from Ballardreen and she's enjoying the show. Good night to Anne. The two Anns actually tonight, and to Kathleen and Bal. Also hello to Nancy in Swinford, to Michael Maureen and to Kevin Egan in Tipperary, and all my friends everywhere. Buíochas Obrigín in Ballardreen. Good on your breach. Thank you very much indeed for sharing that with us as well on the late show, on the late show tonight. Now also hello to Caroline who's tuned away there tonight. And to Patrick McNicholas, Childs Hill, London, which will be able to play the midfield song by Michael Fox for Jody and Lisa on holidays in Foxford from London, and also for Mona and Michael. Michael Fox, it is, and Midfield in County Mayo, written by Bernard O'Brien from Midfield and formerly from County Sligo.

Okay, that was somebody actually requested a song from Larry Cunningham tonight on the show. I forget, we've had so many requests from so many people over the night. And anyway, that was Larry there. And the story of Come Back Home to Erin. Now we're going to say hello to PJ Murray. PJ is tuned in to us down in the county of Clare tonight. And PJ Mary, we send special good wishes to us. Down to PJ actually on the phone a little earlier. And we say hello to you, PJ, tonight on the show. And where in else are we on? Let's see now. We are moving up here for a moment, and we are saying hello to Eileen, I think, out there. Oh, sorry, to Edna, says Michael. Thank you very much indeed. My heart goes out to the Dial family and all of the family circle there, and to all of you in the region, sending you hugs here. And life is so sad. That's in from Edna. No, I'm not sure where Edna is, but that's a beautiful message into us. And thank you, Edna, for sharing that with us as well. And also, we say Jerry there, Jerry Sweeney, actually in Arlington, over in America. And it's so sad, Michael. The young lad from County Mayo, Owen Dial, and Wicklow, Mayo, and Katie Taylor all had 82,000 plus for all of their big wins, good times and sad times. Life. And that's from Jerry Sweeney. Thanks, Jerry, for tuning in to us all the way over there in America tonight. Fair juice to you. And Mary Duffy Nari says hello to us tonight. She says, as I said in one of your songs after 11. Thank you very much indeed, Mary. That's a beautiful message. What a lovely show tonight. Thank you for Mary Duffy Nari in Park. Mary, thank you very much. And that is an encouraging, beautiful message into us. That's all I can say. And we're talking there about, I was trying to locate something else on our system here. It's we're skipping between different formats of it, and some of them are coming up and some of them don't seem to be coming up. But I'll just switch here for a moment and take a few messages more. Okay. Noel Devlin in Galway, keep it country, Michael. Thanks, Noel. Delia Costello, Michael. Tuned in to It's So Sad. My heart goes out to all of the family there in Ballyhonus, and to his beautiful twin sister as well. Grandparents, family circles, my thoughts and prayers, like so many, are with them all. That's from Delia Costello and Pádraig and Ballon Robe tonight. Absolutely. Margaret Kramer says hello to us from Edgware in London, and please give our best wishes to Anne and Liam Rosemont in Longford. Thanks, Michael. Loving your show, from Des and Margaret. And we thank you very much indeed for sharing that with us as well on the show tonight. I was probably missing out at a few messages, maybe I'm not, but we're going to go with our next song, and this is Peter Murray, and his most recent song is a tribute to Dolores Cain, and it's called Our Own Dolores Cain.

PJ there from County Clare, PJ Murray indeed. And our own Dolores Kane, nice song from him. It's his new single and a tribute to Dolores, of course. Now, I'd also like to dedicate that very special there to Matty Nee, the great Matty over there in Rossmuck in Connemara. Fair juice to you, Matty, a great, great listener for many, many years. And he said, thanks for the Mighty songs, I get younger listening to them. That's as nice a message that I'm going to get tonight. Get younger listening to your songs. Thanks, Matty. Fair juice to you. And hello to all your good friends out in Inishbofin and there as well. Great people also. Fair juice. And Louise in Tipperary says, and I know this family in Templederry actually, and they say, I hope this message finds you well. Great to see the Mayo team in red and green on stage at Electric Picnic. Very poignant moment, especially with the connection of the Saw Doctors from Galway and Mayo and the famous song, The Green and Red of Mayo, which I'm sure has been sung many a time since and many more in the future. Could you please say hello to my incredible mother, Noni, in every way, and two of her wonderful sisters who are tuned in to me very and tonight, and Marion and Julia Maloney, I think they're looking for Niall, also for Niall and baby Honora to dance around the kitchen to a lively song. That's in from Louise. Louise down there in Tipperary. So hello to you, Louise, and hope you're all well. And we have a lively song coming up for you, actually. I'm only after seeing that request there now. And enjoying your show. As you played Eddie Lee already, I won't request any particular songs tonight from Patsy Cairns in Clare, Galway. Thanks, Patsy. Also to May Lyons in Ackle, who's enjoying the show, big fan of Big Flabbin. And play the Pat McKenna song about yourself. It's a way, so I won't tonight now in the circumstances in the county and all of that. Maybe another night shortly we will. Okay, thanks, May, for that. If the last concert of Sean Kane in the Town Hall this Saturday night, this Wednesday night, I think it is actually. I think this could be the last one of the summer run for Sean on Wednesday night in the Westport Town Hall Theatre. Been doing that for many years now and doing very, very well. Please play Doon Beg by PJ Murray for Mary Noonan, Kilconley, any song of PJ. Well, we did play PJ there, Mary, so we'll back dedicate that one to you now, and thank you for being with us in Kilconley tonight. Hello to further to Bertie up there, Bertie Flanagan, mighty man, and we say hello to you as well. Loving the show in Leitrim from Muriel Travers. Thank you, Muriel, for being with us there tonight. And When the Robins Come Home, if you get a chance, for Mary and Nora. Lovely song. That's in from Katie there tonight. Thanks, Katie, for that. Enjoying the lovely show. Very sad, tragic accident there in near Ballyhonus over the weekend. May God comfort the parents and all of the family circles of in both families, is the message there. And absolutely. And also wishing Father Tommy the best of health and happiness as he moves to Moore in County Roscommon. That's in from B and Carmel O'Connell, and they are in near Ballinlough in County Roscommon. Hello to Pete and Ballina, who's enjoying the show there tonight. Greetings to you, Pete, on the late programme. And Marty Robbins as well, for Big Mike Welch, and also best wishes for Father Tommy from all these in his new parish in Moore, actually. And well done, Michael, and thank you. Says Loretta Bergen. Loretta's in Fairmount. Loretta, thank you so much indeed for that. Not easy, Loretta, as you know, and as we all know. But we just try to do our best. That's all I can say there. Now, for the folks down in Templederry there, and Nora and the Rhines, we say hello to all of them. And here we go with Daniel and the pretty little girl from Oma. Way up.

Daniel O'Donnell there, and the pretty little girl of a mama for the Ryans down in Tipperary, and indeed for Grace Campbell, who has tuned away there tonight. And Grace is in Claremorris, so hello to you, Grace, as well. Noel Glynn says, Michael, there's two sides to life. The elation of the people of Mayo after winning the Sam Maguire Cup, and now the people saddened and broken-hearted with the awful, tragic news of the passing of Owen Dyle, 12 years of age. Life can be cruel, and it sure can, on some people. May he rest in peace. And that's in from Noel Glenn Woodlawn in Galway tonight. Thanks, Noel, for sharing that with us as well tonight on our late show here on Midwest Radio. It's one of those nights that I've actually got a few requests in for. I'm trying to think. I was talking to somebody in the last day or two, and it's with so many people I've met over the last 2 days, they're nearly all from County Galway, actually. And also I'd like to say a quick hello there to Matty Joe and Bernie Connolly and Gary Moore, and to Jarlath Kelly up there in the Neil country, originally from near Hallimont there. Gary Moore as well, hello to you there. Jarlett, and to William McHugh, hello to William and Helen there in South Mayo as well, and to all the folks I met at the Claremorris and Charlestown match yesterday evening in Ahamore. Big shout out to Gareth Dennehy and a few others as well there from Ahamore country, and we say hello to them all, Tommy and Polly and Flatley, and Tom and Polly and Flatley, and all the folks tonight tuned our way. I'm trying to think who was I talking to yesterday, and they had a great knowledge of country music, and it's just beat me. But we certainly agreed on one thing, that one of the all-time greats was Marty Robbins. And as it happens tonight, I've got three requests in for this song, and I'm going to play it right now. It's Marty Robbins and his classic song that he wrote himself out in the West Texas town of El Paso. I fell in love with it. Mexican girl, beautiful song, and all about Rosie's Cantina and Felina and everything else. It's an epic song, and in many ways it's very much in probably the Irish tradition of storytelling as well, telling a story. Every line of this song tells a story. You look at country music today, and it does nothing for you hardly in America, modern country music over the last 20 years, with the exception, there are always exceptions, and very honourable exceptions, and they have just turned it into a format that is unrecognisable. When you want to hear real country music, listen to something like this, Marty Robbins.

for Reggie Duffy and folks who requested that song on the show tonight, the girls in Dundalk and other friends as well. We dedicate that to all of you for the fantastic song, real country music there. Catherine Healy is tuned away in London. She's originally from Waterford and she says good night to loving the show tonight, and thank you, Catherine, for that. Margaret Halpin is with us in Tullamore, County Offaly. Hello to you, Margaret, and all our friends in Offaly. And I'd also like to say hello to Jim and Kathleen Fenley there in Abbey Leaks in the County Leash. Good old Abbey Leaks had a good win in the Lent in the Leash Championship today, I heard. So, and so they called my old club down there. I see they're in the beat Clannadh. They're into the semi-finals of the, I think, the intermediate grade there. So I'll be keeping an eye on them. If they get the final, we'll be down for it. And hello to all in Raheen there tonight in Leash. And Anne Costello, hello to you, Anne. Keep on the sunny side, says Anne in Kilkelly. Thank you, Anne, very much indeed for that. And Jimmy Mulroy from the banks of the Moy. He's in Strait and he's been on to say hello to us tonight. And good night, Michael. Really enjoying the show. Music down here on the banks of the Moy. Thank you, Jen. Thank you, Jimmy. And hello to Mary Marley up there in Ballinrobe as well. So again, thanks to all of those people who've been so kind to send in so many lovely messages to tonight. And also to Michael O'Grady there in Kilkelly. Shout out to you, Michael. To Willie Fitzgerald and Ita there in Cork as well. Cullen in Cork tonight. And also to Thomas Clavin, not sure where Thomas is tonight. Noel Eaves is with us down in Castell in County Leash tonight as well. Agnes O'Donnell is in Kilimer. Hello to you, Agnes, and hello to all of you there tonight. Now, also, quick hello to Eamon Caron. I met Eamon today. Eamon is from Williamstown, a great listener to the show. Shout out to you, Eamon. And this Tuesday night at 8 o'clock in the Basilica of Knock, there's a massive Thanksgiving in relation to Mayo winning the All-Ireland final. An amazing evening, I presume, it's going to be. And I can imagine there will be some crowd there. And many of the Mayo team, I'm told, will be present in Knock Basilica on Tuesday night at 8 o'clock. And you know what? In many ways, it's an extraordinary, a tribute to the culture of this country. We're so-called this and that, and people getting ahead of themselves and trying to say this and that. But you know, the beaten heart of the rural Ireland is still strong. And we are proud of our local culture. Very proud of it. And fair dues to everybody associated with this in the county. I'm sure they will get a rapturous, warm welcome, and they deserve it. So that's Tuesday evening at 8 o'clock in Knock Basilica. Massive Thanksgiving. Many members of the Mayo team will be present for that. And I'm sure many, many people, not just from Mayo, will come along to say thank you. I met so many absolutely incredible people from Galway who, there was one man who told me today, he says, I was at many of the Galway finals and he said, I never cried, I enjoyed, but he said, I shed tears of joy. I was at the match in Croke Park because I knew what it meant to the people of Mayo, and I thought that was such an absolutely brilliant tribute from our neighbours up there in Galway, and we thank you for that as well. Let's see where I'm going next. And just a quick hello to Bridie Doherty. Bridie, hello to you. You sent a message into us again. Bridie requests That Artist Wednesday. We should have no problem including that for you on the show on Wednesday night. Fine singer, and I've often included him Wednesday night. We'll do that early in the show. We're on at the earlier time of 10 o'clock, of course. Back to the normal time, I should say. And there you go. And also, we mentioned Margaret actually there, did we? Yeah, we did indeed a little while ago. Right, to Jimmy down there in Ardnoree tonight, shout out to Jimmy, he's a great listener of ours and he often requests this song. I haven't played it for some time, but tonight we're going to play it for you, Jim, just as more messages come in there. Grace Campbell says hello to us, Michael. Thank you very much indeed for the lovely mention for the Daniel O'Donnell song. Please pass on my very best wishes to Brother Tommy. I know he'll be missing Kilkern and Clonburn. And welcome to into his new parish in Roscommon. So thank you, Grace. Very nice of you to say that. To Kathleen in Kathleen Conway. thanks, Kathleen. That was the part of the message that didn't come into me, but we thank you very much for that. Sherlock says, Ger is down in
McGarry in Gertrude's. God rest this young lad, Owen Dial. From Ballyhonus, from near Ballyhonus, Goran Ballyhonus. Condolences to all his family. And one's thoughts go out to the Webb family, as I'm sure that this tragedy brings back many memories of Ted Webb as well, 50 years apart. That's exactly right. And just a short distance on the rail line there as well. And that's a nice thought, Ger. Fair duty for bringing that up tonight. Are fresh in their minds after his passing in a similar accident 50 years ago, which was only commemorated actually there about 2 weeks ago here in Ballyhonus, the passing of great Mayo footballer Ted Webb. So thank you for sharing that with us, Ger, down there. This is a lovely song that I've always said. It's a relaxing song, and Elmarie Dwyer is from Cork, and she does a beautiful version of it. I know I always associate this with Laois, maybe because I was on the Laois side, but obviously parts of the Slieve Blooms are also in County Offaly. But anyway, let's go with My Home at the Foot of Slieve Bloom.

That's a lovely song, Shirley, and that's a great version of it. Elle Marie O'Dwyer from down there in the county of Cork, my home at the foot of Slieve Bloom. Lovely mountain range there in the Lee Shoffley area. Can I request a song from my darling Amanda McDonald, it says, listening to the show from Cabra in Dublin. Loving your show there tonight. So hello to you there. And that's it for Mark, I think. So thank you, Mark, for that. Michael, it's getting hard to keep my eyes open. The early morning starts 6 a.m. I won't get to hear all the show tonight. Great music so far. And safe journey home later. And that's in from Celia in Road in County Offaly. So hello to you, Celia. You might be able to hear us on the listen back. Hopefully you will. And we say goodnight to you in Road in County Offaly. And the very best to you there in that part of East Offaly, indeed. And where else are we? Thanks for the spin, says somebody. I don't know who that's in from, but anyway, thank you for that. And where else are we going here? We are going to say a quick hello here to Anne O'Brien, says safe home. Michael, to you, to Patsy, thanks for the company and the great music tonight on my way back from a dance in Castle Plunkett, actually. A great night with Pat Mulcrone. Enjoy your week and take care. God bless from Anne O'Brien in Shum. Thanks, Anne. Great to have you tuned our way as well. Peggy Mayock and Claire Morris, we wish you well from Claire Anderson, and Claire Morris has been on there tonight. Song, could you play Dreamers and Believers? Have a good night. Now, again, we just won't get Connor. Hello to you, Connor, there tonight. Maybe Wednesday night, but just completely over requested by a mile here tonight on the show. And Eileen says, I must have faded off to sleep and missed my request, Michael Sloan and William McCurry. Yeah, you're twice, Eileen, already. We had you on there and we did mention all you said, and we thank you very much indeed for that as well. Do you know, if you stay with us, we might get the requested number in that you had. So stay with us there for a few moments. And could you please play a special request for Ryan, who has just got back from his first holiday to the sunny Canaries. And that's in from Keith and Bernadette, wishing Ryan the very, very best as well. Mick Mulhern up next, and a song that comes appropriate this time of the year because it's heading up towards the Big Tom commemoration weekend, which is the weekend after next, actually, in Castleblaney and Durham. Written by Peter Murray, performed by Mick Mulhern, Castleblaney's Country King.